0: Triple M's $50,000 no repeat workday. If you won that, you could pay your bills. Or if you're Bo Ryan.
1: A lot of options, whatever you want.
0: Well, like what?
1: I'd drive to Blue Mountains for a good barber.
0: Yeah, well, suppose you could.
1: They're expensive.
0: Yeah, they are. A bit boring.
1: You know what I'm saying.
0: Sure, yeah, lots of stuff.

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1: We're looking for Chris Fowles of Engadine, David Burke of Coogee, and Bram Peak of Maroubra.
0: Yeah, yeah, 1-3-3-5-3, if that's you, call in. You may win the car. Good luck. 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
1: More talk about the BT50. I see them everywhere now on the roads, and you can win one for free. Over $55,000 worth. That's thanks to Rockdale Mazda and Best Sheds too. We're looking for Chris Fowles of Engadine, David Burke of Coogee, and Bram Peake of Maroubra. First through on 133353 gets a key that may start the car. Do you remember this song here? Start the car. It's Jude Cole from the early 90s. Who we got here? Triple M, hi.
2: This is Brom. How are you?
1: Brom Peake from Maroubra?
2: Yes, correct, yeah.
1: Here he is. Yes. Woohoo! I love the woohoo. What's that accent, Bram? Where are you from, mate?
2: I'm original from the Netherlands, but I live here already 17 years, so...
1: You have not shaken the accent. Did love bring you to Sydney?
2: I love the lifestyle here, like the beaches and the weather. And yeah, so that's pretty cool.
1: Here's the thing. We may give you a brand new car, the Mazda BT50, the XT, the pickup, thanks to Rockdale Mazda. Are you in need of a new car, Bram?
2: Oh, for sure. I have an old Ute, and I like to have a dual cab because I have a son. And yeah, it would be great.
1: Way more room inside this. All right, mate. Well, you got a key. If it starts the car, it's yours. If you, like Bram, would like to get amongst this, it's really easy to win. It costs you nothing. Text Beau, BEAU, to 0457 101049 and keep it here. Maybe your name in 30 minutes on Triple M.
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0: 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There he is, to her door. This is Triple M.
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0: Bo Ryan, Kat and Woodsy were live this morning from One World Car Wash in Concord. The Mazda BT50's never looked cleaner. You can win it. About to read out some names. Maybe you. Keep it here on Triple M. We had Woodsy, our roving reporter, live from the Splash Zone this morning.
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6: Census night was Tuesday the 11th of August. 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In Punchbowl, reports of an accident. It's Canterbury Road in the eastbound direction on the approach to Fairford Road. And in Yagoona, it looks like a breakdown on the Hume Highway at the intersection of Highland Avenue. 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
14: Good morning, I'm Matthew Layton. Trade and security have dominated an overnight phone call between Anthony Albanese and US President Donald Trump. The PM telling reporters in Canberra the pair discussed AUKUS, the Middle East, and Australia's Pacific alliances.
15: This included briefing the President on the recent alliances that we have established, the coming into force of the alliance with Papua New Guinea, the signing of the alliance with Fiji, and the other arrangements that we have made right across the Pacific and Southeast Asia.
14: Victoria's opposition is pushing for more police patrols after fresh violence, with two groups reportedly arguing at a Melbourne shopping centre before claims of gunshots and machetes. Police and Border Force say they've smashed two alleged black market tobacco networks, charging seven people and freezing $25 million in assets. And safety investigators are probing a third Sydney Airport near miss in 3 weeks, including whether staff training or supervision was a factor.
16: M Sport.
14: Daly Cherry Evans will finish up in the NRL at the end of the season before joining Hull FC in 2027. Bo Ryan says he's stunned no club here has found a way to keep him.
17: I don't know what it is. Daly Cherry Evans has been performing for the best part of not 18 years, right, at the top grade. He's such an important part of every team he plays for. I tell you who'd need him right now.
18: Who?
17: Manly would like him.
14: And Bangladesh is back at the crease on day two of the first test with Australia.
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14: Across Sydney, sunny today, down to 12 tonight. We'll see a shower or two tomorrow. 18 in the city, 17 degrees in the west. 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
1: 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That's it. Text in Bo to 0457 10 1049. And see, we're about to read out some names here. This is you. First in on 133353. You get yourself a key, unlocks the car, the Mazda BT50 pickup. Thanks to Rockdale Mazda, yours. All right, we're looking for Crystal Maxwell of Minchinbury, who says, me and the kids need our own car to get around, then I can tell my hubby to stick it. Denise Narch of George's Hall says, I need a car as I got divorced and my hubby took the car. There seems to be a theme going on here. Matthew Robinson of Kareela, my car is 19 years old and it's feeling it. All right, well, Crystal Maxwell, Denise Narch, and Matthew Robinson, you've got 30 minutes. First through on 133353 gets a key. Good luck. 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

0: 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It's Bring Me To Life. It's our $50,000 no repeat workday. We are looking for Crystal Maxwell of Minchinbury, Denise Narch of George's Hall, and Matthew Robinson of Karela. 133353 is my number here. Come on, give us a ring. First in gets a key. May win the car, Bo Ryan's Wheels. From the movie Forrest Gump.
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0: 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I'm going to play something from Whispering Jack in a moment that turns 40 this year, and you can pre-order this right now. It's out in September, September 18, but the 40-year anniversary edition of the album Whispering Jack is a 2LP copy as well, so there's one for the fans.
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0: You may see the BT50 XT pickup this weekend across Sydney with Bo Ryan's face all over it. That's the car you can win. Text in Bo to 0457 101049. Thank you to Rockdale Mazda and thank you to Best Sheds. 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Only one person can get the key, though. Who's this?
3: Oh, my, it's Crystal.
0: Oh, it's Crystal! Is that Crystal Maxwell?
3: Crystal Maxwell. Yes, it is.
0: You are the first person, Crystal, to ring.
3: Oh, my God.
0: Yes. That means you've got a key to the BT50.
3: I'm the first, yeah.
0: You're the best.
3: Oh, unreal.
0: Congratulations.
3: Oh, that would be excellent. It would be, you know, I can tell my husband to shove his and I can draft a new one.
0: I love that so much. All right, well, you got a key. Good on you. Step one done. Sit tight. Hopefully the car is yours. Like Crystal, come on. Text in Bo 0457 101049. You may win the car.
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6: The Australians were hoping for some early joy this morning. Bangladesh have moved to one for 115. Merv, it's been some really calculated and disciplined batting from the Bangladesh top order.
7: It has been some really good batting. They've looked really settled. The Australian bowlers have just bowled a little bit short for mine. They've got past the bat a fair bit, but then they overcorrect and the Bangladeshis are either driving them down the ground or getting them leg side. So, yeah, been very calculated. These two have put on about 80 now. It's been a great partnership for Bangladesh.
6: Well done. Alex Carey spoke at the start of play about the Aussies just tweaking what they were trying to do with the ball, and what we have seen is a constant effort to try to get the ball fuller, but the Bangladesh batsmen have been really disciplined, played the ball under their eyes, and it's been a great start by both teams.
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2: Bo Ryan, Kat and Woodsy for breakfast here on Triple M. If you missed the show, catch up through Listener, the BT50. So Al Dobie's here in a moment, going to be reading out some names. Maybe your name to win the car. Text in Bo to 0457 10 1049. So, because we were broadcasting live from Concord this morning at One World Car Wash, we had all our Triple M friends swing by to visit us, including Triple M legend Gus Wallen. 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
3: My wife filled out the census the other day and ticked the boxes, me being bisexual. 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
9: 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In Padstow, there has been a crash. It's northbound on Fairford Road at the M5 motorway. And in St Peters, a broken-down truck. It's southbound on the M8 motorway at Canal Road overpass. 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
29: Hello there, I'm Matthew Layton. Australian entertainment legend Johnny Young has died aged 79 after a brief battle with pancreatic cancer. The singer-songwriter created and hosted Young Talent Time, which helped launch stars including Tina Arena and Danny Minogue. His family says details of a memorial will be announced soon. Jacinda Allen is calling time on a 27-year political career, with the former Victorian Premier confirming she won't run again in November. And the Prime Minister is stressing Australia's strong aviation safety record after another airport near miss. Authorities are investigating the third such incident at Sydney Airport in as many weeks. Anthony Albanese says any incidents must be reported immediately, with safety measures taken where needed.
30: The Minister has met with Sydney Airport and with the authorities, and will continue to make sure that we are very vigilant indeed when it comes to these issues.
31: M Sport.
29: Roosters forward Victor Radley has been hit with a grade 1 careless high tackle charge. It comes with a $3,000 fine with an early guilty plea or a 2-game ban if he chooses to fight it at the judiciary and fails. Daly Cherry-Evans is off to Hull FC in England, ending his NRL career as the competition's second most capped player. And Australia is facing a growing fight in the first test against Bangladesh. The tourists are continuing to build their total in Darwin on day 2 after dismissing the hosts for 198.
32: New Maximus Pink Lemonade. The perfect balance of pink and lemonade. New Maximus Pink Lemonade. Try it first at your local BP or IGA today.
29: Across Sydney, sunny today, down to 12 tonight. We'll see a shower or two tomorrow. 18 in the city, 17 degrees in the west. Bo Ryan is giving away his brand new Mazda BT50. 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
1: Another ripper day in Sydney. Hello, it's Al Dobie here on Triple M tonight at 6. We go to the footy. Manly Seagulls taking on the Dolphins out of Brookvale. Before all that, though, we need to offload more of these keys for a chance to win Bo Ryan's wheels. And yesterday, Dennis in South Hurstville is pretty pumped to get one.
2: Mate, I reckon I could do a backflip if I got that one.
1: Ooh, okay. Have you done a backflip before, Dennis?
2: No, I haven't, but I reckon with that much excitement, it's possible.
1: Yeah, backflipping Dennis. Bo Ryan's wheels is a brand new Mazda VT50 XT pickup worth $55,000. 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Let's go, Colin O'Grady from Holsworthy, Alan Freeman from Marrickville, and Jason McLean in Rouse Hill. 30 minutes to call me back. 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

0: 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You want to be calling me back. You've got about 15 minutes left to do that. 1-3-3-5-3. First one to get back to me. You get a key and then you're one step away from winning that Mazda. All right, are you guys right to introduce yourself?
1: What do we do? Just stuff in the bold print?
2: That'd be good.
1: Okay.
3: Hey there, we're the Goo Goo Dolls. I'm Robbie.
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0: Triple M, Kings of Leon, Sex on Fire, and it's Al Dobie here. Love the start of Stevie Nicks' Edge of 17. And the cool thing is, we play that song next on Sydney's Triple M.
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0: 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Then lock it onto Sydney's 104.9 Triple M to hear your name called out. 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
2: Hello, this is Alan Freeman from Marrickville.
0: Alan, we called out your name. Yes, we did. And we called out two other people as well. For you, the good news is you're the first to call back.
2: Yay!
0: So you've got a key now that could win you Bo Ryan's wheels, the Mazda BT50. XT pickup, $55,000. 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
2: No, I haven't.
0: Why do you need this kind of car? I mean, it's so roomy, you could fit so much stuff in the back. What's the story?
2: I'd use it for camping a lot.
0: Where do you go camping usually, Al?
2: Oh, just out Katoomba Way, Penrith, all around there.
0: Got all the gear?
2: Yep, all the tents and everything, yes.
0: Are you a Russell Coit kind of guy in the outback in the bush?
3: G'day, I'm Russell Coit.
2: Not really.
0: What are you saying about Russ, Al?
2: I'm a bit more organised.
0: Okay, well, a very good friend of Russell Coit's, by the way, Glenn Robbins, is going to be part of the breakfast show on Monday from 7:30. But for you right now, you've got a key that could win you Bo Ryan's wheels.
2: Oh, great stuff. Thank you very much.
4: Triple M Cricket.
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6: Bangladesh have lost their first wicket of the day. They're now 2 for 148. Josh Hazlewood got the breakthrough. Nathan Lyon now into the attack. But Bangladesh, Merv, looking total control with the bat.
7: Oh, nice. They're looking good, aren't they? So they got that breakthrough that was really important. But Tan's there, 62 not out. He's still going well. And Australia really need to get him out and probably need two or three wickets leading up to this lunch break to get back into the game.
6: What are you seeing from the Australian bowlers, Merv? What could they do better this session?
7: Probably just get their length right. Just bowling a little bit too short.
6: Well, missed chance there. Nathan Lyon created an edge, dropped from Alex Carey's gloves. Diving, first slip. Just missed an outstretched hand to Steve Smith, but 2 for 148, Bangladesh in control.
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0: So if we were to repeat Guns N' Roses' Sweet Child of Mine before 4 o'clock, that'd be a chance at $50,000, Triple M's $50,000 No Repeat Workday. But would it be a bad thing to hear Gunner's Sweet Child again? I'm about to press play inside the next 20 minutes on TNT from AC/DC.
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0: Oh, you need to be here Monday. A bloke who I just think is hilarious. Comedy royalty Glenn Robbins is going to be joining Bo Ryan, Kat and Woodsy on Monday from 7:30. This morning, the guys were live from One World Car Wash in Concord showing off the brand new Mazda BT50 XT. It could be yours, winning Bo Ryan's wheels. 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
9: 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Sale ends Tuesday, 18th August 2026. A broken down truck at Dural, northbound Lane 1, New Line Road, Sebastian Drive. Seeing Centenary Drive heavy. Homebush southbound past CM4, Flemington Markets, and northbound Sows up from Rookwood from the Hume Highway. Don't miss the Giants Epic AFLW doubleheader Sunday, August 16 at Engie Stadium. 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
4: Hello there, I'm Matthew Layton. One of Australian television's most familiar faces has died. Johnny Young, best known for creating and hosting Young Talent Time, was 79. His family says he died after a brief battle with pancreatic cancer following a career spanning music and television. Air Services Australia says three recent aviation scares at Sydney Airport show the safety system is doing its job. CEO Rob Sharp says pilots and controllers stepped in before any of the incidents could escalate. He adds the latest close call wasn't initially considered serious enough to trigger mandatory reporting.
5: Two reasons. Firstly, the controllers immediately rescinded the clearance. They recognised that there was a Qantas aircraft 1.3 kilometres away approaching the runway. Secondly, the aircraft remained stationary.
4: The Prime Minister has pressed Donald Trump to ditch tariffs on Aussie goods, with the US President agreeing to consider it. And about two-thirds of households have completed the census, with officials reminding everyone else there is still time.
3: M Sport.
4: Bangladesh has tightened its grip on Australia during day two of the first test in Darwin, reaching 2-for-181 at lunch with Tanzid Hassan unbeaten on 74. Daily Cherry Evans has confirmed this season will be his last in the NRL. He's heading to Hull FC next year, with the 37-year-old still eyeing a fairy tale finish after helping the Roosters climb to the top of the ladder. And Adam Reynolds is racing the clock for a Broncos farewell after a calf injury, with coach Michael Maguire saying he'll only play if fully fit.
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4: Across Sydney, sunny today, down to 12 tonight. We'll see a shower or two tomorrow, 18 in the city, 17 degrees in the west. 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
9: 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It's that easy. Okay, Troy Reed in Kellyville, Jackson Horsley from Austral, and Mia Welsh in Mascot. 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

0: say I'd be there. So someone is driving around Sydney right now in a car that's going to be traded in soon to a brand new Mazda BT50 XT pickup worth $55,000. This is Sydney's Triple M. It's Bo Ryan's Wheels. Bo wants you to have this car. We're waiting on Troy Reed from Kellyville, Jackson Horsley from Austral, or Mia Welsh in Mascot. First one to call back, got about 15 minutes left on 133353. The first one to get back to me is going to get a key that could win you Bo Ryan's Wheels. All right, who's keen to hear Angus Young from ACDC say,
1: oi,
0: oi,
1: oi?
2: Oh, yes, please.
0: Consider it done, Rachel in Blacktown. 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

0: 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Or if you're Bo Ryan.
1: A lot of options, whatever you want.
0: Well, like what?
1: I stumbled upon butt plugs the other day. I went into a sex shop.
0: Yeah, well, I suppose you could.
1: A lot of options in there. They're expensive.
0: Yeah, well, maybe not that, but lots of stuff.

0: 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Well, I'm going to help you out. 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
0: So here's what you need to do. 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
2: Hello.
0: Hello, who's this?
2: Jackson Horsley.
0: Jackson Horsley from Austral.
2: That's me.
0: Called your name out, Jackson, as you probably heard. That's why you're ringing me, right?
2: Yep, I did.
0: First one to call back. You've got a key.
2: Yay! How good.
0: Yeah, how good, because this key could win you Beau Ryan's wheels, the Mazda BT50 XT. It's worth $55,000. I mean, just imagine it in your driveway, in your garage. Where would you put it? Is it in your driveway or in a garage?
2: Driveway. It wouldn't fit in my garage.
0: Yeah, yeah. Down the driveway, it'd look really nice, huh?
2: Bloody beautiful.
0: It's a great way to describe it. I'm interested to know why, because when you did register, we ask you what you call the car.
2: Oh, yeah, Cooper. It's my son's name, so I call it Cooper.
0: Oh, I love it. All right, well, look, you know what, Jackson? You got a real chance of winning this car now. You're one step away from winning the brand new Mazda BT50 XT.
2: Awesome. How good?
0: Yeah, how good. And how good are the people at Rockdale Mazda? For all your vehicle needs, come and see the great team and get a sensational deal at Rockdale Mazda.
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5: That's been a very impressive first session there for the Bangladesh batsman there. 2 for 181 runs, 17 runs behind Australia, 8 wickets in the shed, Merv. What do the Aussies talk about at the break?
6: Oh, mate, they've got to talk about, I suppose, more consistency with their bowling, getting the ball in the right place. We saw a lot of plays and misses, but really, the Bangladesh batsmen let the ball go beautifully and weren't really troubled at all. Tanzed, 74 of 144 balls. He's let the ball really go, and they haven't really hit the spot to him quite yet, so they've got to get that right.
5: Well, 17 runs behind, 8 wickets in the shed. Australia have a lunch break that they need to regroup, have a chat, and come back out in the middle session with some intent.
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0: Cannot wait for Monday with Bo Ryan, Kat and Woodsy because one of the funniest people, I reckon. I love his work. Glenn Robbins is going to join the guys from 7:30 on Monday morning. This morning, though, the guys were live from One World Car Wash in Concord, showing off the brand new Mazda BT50 XT. It looks amazing. It could be yours, Bo Ryan's wheels. And we gave Woodsy a microphone to get out amongst it.
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7: 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For their crash at Homebush outside the Flemington Markets, Centenary Drive southbound approaching Arthur Street, heavy back over the M4 southbound. Broken out truck at Jurral, Newline Road northbound, Lane 1, Sebastian Drive. 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
31: 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Triple M News.
0: Good afternoon. I'm Matthew Layton. The Prime Minister says US President Donald Trump will consider exempting Australia from new tariffs. Anthony Albanese raised the 12.5% levy during an overnight call, along with AUKUS and Defence.
32: The ask that I made of the President is that he consider full exemption, or at the very least, no increase, which is there. We've been subject to the 12.5% tariff.
0: Former Victorian Premier Jacinda Allen is quitting politics after nearly three decades, 2 weeks after Ben Carroll ousted her as leader. The head of Air Services Australia says Sunday's Virgin Qantas near miss at Sydney Airport wasn't reported straight away because it did not meet the required threshold. And singer-songwriter and TV host Johnny Young has died, aged 79. The Young Talent Times star had been battling pancreatic cancer after a career that helped launch Danny Minogue and Tina Arena and earned him spots in both the Logies and ARIA Halls of Fame.
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0: It's been a tough fortnight for the Titans, but they're hunting a bounce-back win this weekend. Josh Hannay's side faces the Knights in Newcastle on Sunday, with the coach taking plenty from other high-performing teams around the game.
34: And the teams we're playing are the teams we want to be competitive with moving forward. They're finals footy teams.
1: that's where we're heading, and so we see it as an opportunity to kind of build towards next year.
2: And Bangladesh is tightening the screws on Australia in the first test, only 2 wickets down on day 2 in Darwin.
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2: Across Sydney, sunny today, down to 12 tonight. We'll see a shower or two tomorrow, 18 in the city, 17 degrees in the west. 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

0: for your early drive home. It's Triple M's New and Judge.
1: And the weekend is almost upon us.
2: Oh, I'm excited because Judge and I are going to Walker. Yeehaw.
3: Well, we are indeed. Lou England.
2: Keen to smell that fresh air.
1: Judge's hometown, of course.
3: Sweetheart, I haven't. This is what we discussed. Me and LP, the last time I've been in Walker, he was. Yeah. Well, I haven't been back for like 5 months.
2: You've really got to get back to your roots. You're turning into a bit of a
3: city metro boy.
2: I don't like it.
3: I'm a metro boy now.
1: You're becoming like me.
3: I'm like you. I hate it.
2: Dirty boots and
3: a big
2: all that
3: pussy.
2: Jazz.
1: Yeah, just like me.
3: You know, soft hands.
2: Don't go that far.
3: Like annoying, like weird, like...
2: Okay. Feels like quite like
3: scream crying. It was scream crying and stuff. I keep doing that.
1: Like I'm looking in a mirror.
3: Yeah. Ugly.
1: Yeah.
3: Ugly mirror.
2: Rude.
3: What?
2: Mm.
3: No, I was just saying a bit.
1: Just because I haven't been back to Walker in a while.
3: Just because he hasn't been back to Walker.
2: Yeah.
1: I've got to get back.
3: He's got to get back.
2: Yeah.
3: I'm pretty excited about it, to be honest.
2: Me too. It's going to be great. But before that. Before we can leave, there's obviously a world that's rattled.
1: There's a whole radio show to do before you can leave.
3: I don't think so. I think I'm going now.
2: The world a couple of rubbish and 9,000 kgs is rattled.
3: The world of 8-year-old Lou is rattled. Holy dooly.
2: Right, Jack.
1: And the world of finding stuff. We'll get to it. Lou and Judge on Triple M for your Frugal Friday.

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1: Rubbish alert. It's not what comes out of your mouth.
2: How dare you? A lot of rubbish comes out of my mouth, but anyway, this is pretty gnarly. So, you know those things that you just don't expect to go your way? When they do, it's pretty incredible. Well, a resident in Brooklyn, New York.
1: New York.
2: I believe. Yeah. What's your New York?
1: Tony Pepperoni.
2: Yeah, always Tony Pepperoni. So she does her Brooklyn accent, but he also has a speech impediment.
1: Tony Pepperoni.
0: Well, that's just the character.
1: Yeah, I want you to pass me my pasta.
2: What?
1: My pasta. It's Mr. Tony Pepperoni. What did you say over there, Jet? No, no, not Bugs Bunny.
0: Bugs Bunny.
2: Bugs Bunny.
0: That's sort of the vibe.
2: Yeah. Well, he accidentally threw away two priceless family heirloom rings. A gold and diamond promise ring and a platinum and diamond engagement ring passed down through generations.
1: Hey, those are expensive natural diamonds. Woo!
2: Four generations.
1: Yeah.
2: So he's chucked them out. Anyway, they realised their mistake fairly quickly. They flagged down the rubbish truck. And they've gone, boys, we've just bloody thrown out these rings. So they've taken the truck to like a sanitation area, emptied the whole thing, 9,000 kilos worth of rubbish.
1: Question.
2: Yeah.
1: Would they have, they'd be wrapped up in bags, right?
2: A lot of it.
1: So they could have, what could have helped them is they could have gone, that's our rubbish bag, you know?
2: It would
1: if they'd got them quickly.
2: Yeah, yeah, it'd be on the top. But I think what they've done is they've put it all out and then sifted through the 9,000 kilos to find the rings.
1: Wait, you're telling me they found them?
2: They found the rings.
1: And how much?
2: They found the rings in 10 minutes.
0: What?
1: There's no way you just sifted. They've got to have found it in the bag.
2: Think about it. Just because you've got the 9,000 doesn't mean you're going to find them at the end.
1: No.
2: You can find them in 2 minutes. That's just luck. It's just the luck of where you start. You know what I mean?
1: That's a gold mine.
2: A what? A gold mine.
1: A gold mine.
2: There we go.
1: That's it.
2: You said that's a gold mine.
1: Oh, well, he did have a golden mine because he found them.
0: Well done.
1: He got, you know, gold star.
0: Saved it.
1: That's exactly what I was meaning.
2: Have you had to sift through rubbish aside from going through your Instagram reels on your page?
1: Oh, you dirty little dog.
2: When else have you had to sift through rubbish?
1: No, but I had a friend who... Teeth look fabulous. They do. Good God. Smile of a model.
2: Enough.
1: I did have a friend who, I think she was really hungover one night and her husband had thrown out the Maccas and she grabbed it out of the top of the bin. And then he took a photo of her like eating it.
2: Mongrel.
1: I was like, yeah, eating mongrel. But I love that. It's hilarious.
2: Yeah. I just go through it for fun.
1: You do. You've done that to me a lot.
2: Yeah, I like to go through your rubbish.
1: Yeah.
3: Find heaps of stuff.
1: Taco Tuesday.
3: I find the coolest stuff in your rubbish.
1: And what do you find?
3: Half-eaten apples.
1: Okay. Thanks, John. Don't go through people's rubbish.
3: Ladylike things.
1: That's enough, Jack, on the radio. You're not on the podcast anymore.
3: The brand of razors you use sometimes. His little tiny hair. I added to my collection.
1: Oh, you just got a shrine of me. More funny, Jack.
2: Does you not, LP?
0: Does I not?
2: Does you not?
0: Does not.
2: Oh, what a weirdo. Doesn't even have a shrine of Lou.
1: Gold mine going through my room.
0: I am sorry about that, Lou. I'll get working on it for you.
2: Get a shrine going.
1: Seriously, though, let's give a clap to the rubbishman. 9,000 kegs, and they found two beautiful rings.
0: Seems like they were in quite a jam until they got themselves out of it.
1: Great segue.
0: Speaking of jam, the next segment.

0: It's Lou and Judge on Triple M, and it is a Free Ball Friday as well, isn't
1: it? And we are off to Walker.
2: Well, we are.
0: After the show.
1: After the show to the farm. Yep. And the last time that we were there, I would have been there with you, the team was, for the
0: Walker
1: show.
0: Yeah,
1: it was very fun.
2: We went Wild and Walker at the Walker show. It was unbelievable.
1: And we had Bron, our lovely, helped us out with all the, what's it called, marketing.
0: He's
1: and
0: our brand experience.
1: Promotions and all that.
0: Coordinator.
1: Yes. Correct. And so we thought we'd get her
2: a treat.
1: A treat.
2: To say thank
1: you. So that was probably, what, March?
2: About 6 months ago.
1: 6 months ago. So your job was to bring the jam home that we got from the Walker show. Beautiful homemade jam. Stunning. I love jam. Who doesn't love jam and shea butter? Butter. Mm. Peanut butter even sometimes. PBJ. So you forgot it the first time.
2: Well, I forgot. So, and keep in mind that I did get a text from Cody at about 4 p.m. on the Saturday, I think. Saying, go pick up the jam. I'd had a couple under the belt by that stage. And I thought, I texted back. I said, Dylan, my word is my bond. You're as good as gold. Leave it in daddy's capable hands.
1: Do you actually have it?
2: Yeah.
1: Okay, so you've got it. That's a good sign.
2: Yeah.
1: Then your mum came to Sydney. You forgot to tell her to bring it?
2: No, I actually went back.
1: Oh,
2: I went
1: God,
2: back to
1: that's
2: Walker
1: right.
2: Easter, like a couple of weeks later. And I go, which I'd forgotten about, and I go, I'll just grab it. I'll just bring it back. Easter was pretty big.
1: Forgot it?
2: I forgot the jam.
1: Then Janelle came to Sydney.
2: Mum came to Sydney.
1: You forgot to remind her?
2: I was supposed to remind mum to bring the jam back for Bron. Now, I forgot to remind mum to bring the jam back for Bronny.
1: So I think I'm in charge of the jam now. Jam goes with Lulu.
2: I think that's fair.
1: And because it's been so long, I think we need to sweeten the deal for Bron.
2: Extra jam.
1: Extra jam. But I was thinking some Walker treats. You know, there's that funky little shop.
2: Yeah. There's a few little good shops.
1: And I was
2: Paper Doll's House.
1: Yeah.
2: Mum used to own that.
1: Yeah. And then I was thinking, let's raid your parents' pantry and bring home some snacks for Bron.
2: Okay.
1: Your mum will have like quince paste and nice things.
2: So we bring
1: Sorry,
2: back
1: Janelle,
2: a little,
1: if you're listening.
2: Ah, bugger. So we bring back like those bloody, what are those goodie baskets?
1: Yeah, a goodie plate.
2: Full of stuff, you know what I mean? What are those baskets you win in raffles called?
1: Hamper.
2: A hamper.
1: Yeah, we bring back a hamper.
2: That's exactly the word I was looking for, a hamper.
1: Your mum always says little chocolate. You got that little chocolate bowl as well.
2: Yeah, she got little treats all over the place.
1: If she makes some fresh biscuits.
2: Friskets. Yeah, we could get her some bickies.
1: Let's put a couple aside and in a Tupperware.
2: Well, listen, the prodigal son is coming home. Me. So usually I'll get a fresh batch of chocolate chip biscuits.
1: Well, she knows I'm coming and I just got my wisdom teeth out, so I don't think it might not be Bickies. It might be something a bit more soft.
2: You are assuming your place is a bit higher on the totem pole than what it actually
1: is. She said she's prepared the meals that are not carnivore for me.
2: If Jacko's coming home, Jacko's getting his Bickies.
1: Oh, okay, Bicky boy. Does Jacko want his Bickies? Jackie wants his Bickies. Little Bicky boy. I don't go home without my Bickies.
2: Well, no, it's only because when I've been home and there are no Bickies, I stand at the front door and I cry and stamp my feet until the biscuits
1: are baked.
2: That's
1: what they call an adult tantrum.
2: Until the biscuits are baked. I don't think it's a tantrum. I think it's warranted.
1: It is fair enough.
2: I deserve biscuits upon arrival.
1: You want your Bickies, not biscuits, Bickies. Jacko wants his Bickies.
2: Anyway, we will update you next week.
1: It's on me now. I need to put a reminder.
2: This is all on you, sis.
1: I'm putting a reminder right now.
2: Don't bugger it up.
1: Okay, I've got it.
0: All right, we'll see how you go, Lou. And I think, Judge, you're still up. You don't get to completely lose responsibility.
2: I've washed my hands of the whole affair, mate.
1: Nah, mate.
2: Sorry, Lou. It's Lou now.
1: I've got two reminders in my phone.
2: She said it.
0: Good luck, Lou.
2: Good luck, Lou.
0: You're Judge and Triple M. You versus Lou is not far away.
3: Yep. Certified chaos merchants. Triple M's Lou and Judge for your early drive home.
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25: New and Judge.
0: Yeah, that's exactly right. Lou and Judge on Triple M. 133353 is the number if you want to play.
1: You vs. Lou.
2: You vs. Lou.
1: Now, I've had obviously a couple days off, played yesterday. I'm feeling like I'm back in the swing now.
2: Are ya?
1: Back in the groove.
2: Why?
1: Groove is in the heart.
2: Why do you feel? Just groove is in the heart. Is that the lyrics to that?
1: Yeah, groove is in the heart. Oh. Armada?
2: I thought it was a groove. Is it groove Armada?
1: Oh,
2: I thought it was groove is in the house, but I don't.
0: House.
1: Groove is in the heart? No, it's definitely heart.
2: Yeah.
0: House.
2: Yeah.
0: Ooh. Could have been either.
1: Slay.
2: Hey.
0: Took my opportunity.
2: Yeah.
0: At the moment, took it.
2: It was bloody good.
0: Yeah.
1: It was really good.
2: I liked
1: good.
2: It. You
1: yeah, give us
2: Lou.
1: A call, 133353, if you want to verse me.
2: Groove is in. Lou is in the house.
1: Ooh, yeah.
2: It's in the heart, damn it.

0: Lou and Jarch on Triple M. Let's play.
1: You versus Lou.
0: Yeah, you could win a 12-month Amaysim 365 SIM plan with 240 gigabytes worth $320. 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
2: That's Amaysim. Hey, listen, Jacko.
3: G'day, how are we?
2: No.
4: Nice voice.
2: Really well. Jack, how are you?
3: Yeah, not too bad. Yeah.
4: What are you doing right now?
3: I am at work at the moment. I'm working in the city as a Sparky.
2: Okay.
4: Getting those light bulbs flashing.
3: Yeah, a couple of light bulbs, you know.
2: Yeah, well, let's see if we can connect those neurons. Like, as well.
4: Let's flick that switch.
2: Yeah, it's good. Hey, big fella, I'm going to read the questions first to get the answer. Gets the point. There is no need to buzz in. Jacko.
3: Yep.
2: You've certainly sparked our interest. Are you ready to play you versus Lou?
3: I'm ready.
2: Dull bulb, are you ready?
4: My spark is on.
2: Shivers, Jack, I reckon you're going to smoke this, mate. In that case, my sweet, sweet angels, you versus Lou begins in 3, 2. Now, if you complain, I'll start it again. Now it's Mila Kunis' birthday today. Who's she married to?
4: Ashton Kutcher.
2: Correct, Lou. What century was the Trojan War believed to have occurred?
4: 1500s.
0: No.
4: 16?
3: 1600.
2: 17. What century?
4: 1400. Fourth, fifth,
2: sixth. It's the 12th. It's the 13th. 12th or 13th century.
3: Yeah,
2: what,
3: I said that.
2: What, yeah. What is Darth Vader's real name?
4: Luke Skywalker.
2: No.
3: Luke Skywalker.
2: No, Darth Vader.
4: Brendan Skywalker.
2: Yeah, that'd be it. It'd be you and the brother.
3: Anakin?
2: Yeah, Anakin Skywalker. Yeah. Video Killed the Radio Star is a song by which English duo?
4: The Killers. Oasis.
0: No.
4: The Strokes. The White Stripes.
2: It's the Buggles.
4: Oh, interesting. Oh.
2: Which fruit juice is used in a pina colada?
4: Pineapple.
2: Correct, Lou. Harry Potter fans have forced a cable diversion around Dobby's grave. Which book does he die in?
4: Fifth. Sixth.
3: First.
2: No, what's it called?
4: Goblet of Fire. The Dark Prince.
2: It's the Death.
3: Second.
2: You claim to be a Harry Potter fan. It's the Deathly Hallows Part 1. Which toy company created Barbie?
4: Oh.
3: Mattel.
2: Correct. Who was the first and only female Prime Minister of Australia?
3: Julie Gillard.
2: Correct.
0: Oh, yes.
2: Name one of three actresses that star in the 2000 film Charlie's Angels.
4: Cameron Diaz.
2: Yes. Which pandemic affected a third of the world's population near the end of World War One?
4: The Black Plague.
0: No.
3: Black Plague.
2: Hola.
3: Spanish Plague.
4: Bipolar.
0: You said Spanish.
2: Give it to Jack.
4: Okay. Did I say bipolar?
2: You said bipolar.
0: Wow. I think Jack may have just pipped Lou at the end.
2: 4-3. Good on you, Jacko.
3: Yes. Let's go.
2: Yes.
4: Take it, mate. Enjoy those light bulbs.
2: Yeah. Enjoy
3: Thank
2: this.
3: Thank you. Yeah. Love the light globes. Up the electricity.
4: Yeah.
2: Up the electricity.
4: Always helping us out daily.
0: Good on you, Jack. It's Lou and Jarch on Triple M. Hey, we're talking Canadian lakes up next. Stay tuned for that.
4: I'm actually watching a TV series on some Canadian.
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0: For your Free Ball Friday on Triple M, you are listening to Lou and Jarch. And guys, I've got something for you, actually.
1: What?
0: Ever been to Canada?
1: Nah.
2: No, I really want to.
1: Neither have I. Love to go.
0: Yeah.
1: Big fan of the Canadian tuxedo.
0: How many lakes?
2: I'm a big fan of Bieber.
0: True. I like Nickelback.
1: I love Nickelback.
2: Oh, yeah.
0: How many lakes do you reckon there are in Canada?
2: 400.
0: Jarch?
1: I'm going to say like 17,000.
0: 2 million.
1: What?
2: What?
0: 2 million.
1: 2 million
0: lakes in Canada.
1: 2 million.
0: Yes. So
1: space is pretty big.
0: As you can imagine, cartographers,
2: Jesus,
0: the people that name lakes,
2: yeah,
0: have just completely given up on creativity.
2: Two million, fair enough.
0: Yeah. So they've simply just run out of names for them. So they've had to just
1: Lake Jim.
0: They can't all be called Lake, you know, Triumph,
1: yeah.
0: Lake Victory, you know.
1: Well, there's not 2 million words.
0: Well, that's our next endeavor to find that out.
2: I can't wrap my head around that. 2 million.
1: It's a lot of lakes.
2: And they're all probably beautiful beach, lakefront houses. I might buy something there.
1: Yeah, I'll duck over.
2: Yeah, yeah, I'll pop over and buy us a lake house.
1: Cheers, mate.
0: So what I've got is a list. Some of these lakes are real Canadian lake names. Some are fake. Let's get into it. How it's going to work. I'm going to name the lake. First to yell real or fake gets that as their answer. The other person automatically gets the other answer as their answer.
1: Yeah,
0: so there'll
1: yeah,
0: be
1: yeah,
0: no
1: yeah,
0: tying
1: yeah.
0: here.
1: Love it, love it.
0: Getting
1: love
0: quick
1: it.
0: If you want your answer.
2: Yeah, love like it. That.
0: Pussy Lake.
1: Real.
0: It's real,
2: yeah,
0: Jarch. Pussy Lake
2: too.
0: Is real.
1: Just because, yeah, okay.
0: Okay.
2: That used to be your lake back at uni. Up top.
1: Nice, dude. Not
0: Bacon good. Lake.
2: Real.
0: That was just Lou and it was real. One all.
2: Heaps of pigs around there.
0: Okay. Pancake Lake.
2: Real.
0: It is fake.
2: Damn it.
0: Jarch is up 2-1. Misery Lake.
1: Yeah, real.
0: Yeah, real. 3-1 to Jarch, Lou.
1: Lake Misery.
0: Bad Luck Lake.
2: Real.
0: Jarch got in first and it is fake.
2: Damn it.
0: 4-1 to Jarch right now.
2: You're doing really well here.
0: Big Ass Lake.
2: Real.
0: Lou got in there and it is real.
1: Oh,
2: they named that after me.
0: It's 4-2. Okay.
1: Oh, yeah, no, right. Inverted peach. Lake.
2: How dare you?
0: Okay.
1: You know, Pancake Lake would be yours.
0: Ugly Lake.
1: Real.
0: It's
2: they named
0: fake.
2: That one after you.
1: Yeah, that was my lake.
0: Ugly Lake is fake, so Lou gets the point. 4-3
2: yes.
0: to Jarch.
2: Ooh, we're back.
0: Lake.
1: Real.
2: Real.
0: It's fake. Jarch was in first, so Lou gets the point. It's
2: now
0: 4-all.
2: Now we're tied.
1: All. Oh, real. Lake.
0: It's 4-all. This is very exciting. I don't even know what this is first.
1: This is so exciting.
0: Okay.
2: Whoa.
0: Another lake.
2: Real.
0: It's real, Lou.
2: I win.
0: Well.
1: No, we keep going.
0: Let's see. And another lake.
2: Fake.
0: Lou got in first, but it is real.
1: Yes!
0: And another lake.
2: Oh, my God,
0: so
2: Bean.
0: It's 5-all.
2: Babe!
0: And guess what? Guess what?
1: What?
0: It's time for the final lake.
1: Oh, my God.
0: It's time for the final lake. It was first to 6 all along. 5-all. Lou versus Jarch. First in gets the answer of their choice. We're going to go with Man Drowned Himself Lake.
1: Real.
0: It's real.
1: Yes!
0: Jarch gets the win.
2: Where's your lake house? Oh, man drowned himself like. Amazing.
1: Well done. I just
2: well
1: thought
2: done,
1: that was
2: Jack.
1: So ridiculous.
2: I know.
0: What
1: that
0: a.
1: That has to be real.
0: That's a great contest. And there's 2 million more, so we can play again.
1: Yeah, look,
2: I wonder if you can buy one.
0: A whole lake.
2: There's 2 million of them.
0: They must be worth
2: Let's invest.
0: Nothing.
1: You can buy land with a lake on it.
2: Let's invest.
0: True. Lou and Jarch on Triple M.
1: What a stupid question.
0: Huge hour coming up.
2: Shut up.
0: We've got a business jingle coming up.
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0: Shortly.
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6: 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Check in your REMs. Traffic for the M4 and 2-car crash eastbound Hall Road, Pitt Street. New Line Road coming towards Sebastian Drive in Dural. Truck breakdown northbound. Beverly Hills, King George's Road block northbound. Bus and car crash. Southbound lanes affected as well. Don't miss the Giants' epic AFL-AFLW doubleheader, Sunday, August 16th at NG Stadium. 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
2: Good
0: Good afternoon, Angie Asimus with the news this hour. There's been a grim discovery in Baulkham Hills, a man's body found in water at a bushland reserve. Police piecing together the circumstances surrounding his death. Another near miss at Sydney Airport is under investigation. A Virgin plane was cleared for takeoff on Sunday, just as a Qantas 737 was given the green light to cross the same runway. Pilots forced to abort. It's the airport's third safety scare in as many weeks. US President Donald Trump has said he will consider granting an exemption to wide-ranging tariffs on Australian exports following a rare call with Anthony Albanese late last night. North Sydney's Olympic pool has been forced to close less than a week after reopening due to a power issue. And Australian entertainment icon and Young Talent Time host Johnny Young has died aged 79 following a brief battle with pancreatic cancer.
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1: Good afternoon, I'm Matt White. After leading the Roosters to a 12-6 win over the Panthers, Daly Cherry Evans has confirmed he's leaving the NRL at the end of the season and heading to English club Hull FC in the Super League. The Roosters' win has put them on top of the table. Tonight, the Seagulls play the Dolphins and the Bulldogs meet the Rabbitohs. Bangladesh opener Tanzid Hassan has scored the first century of the series against Australia in Darwin. And more gold for Australia at the Pan Pacs, Meg Harris winning the 100 metres freestyle.
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0: Sydney's weather sunny today and a low of 13 degrees tonight. A shower or two to kick off the weekend tomorrow with a top of 18. 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

0: Free Ball Friday rolls on, much like balls.
1: Yeah.
2: Not basketballs.
1: Well, they would.
0: They would roll on.
1: Yeah, but our balls are more of an oval.
2: You guys don't have basketballs down your pants.
1: Don't know if you've ever seen heavy pants, love. Yeah, pretty simple.
2: Is it?
1: I've got elephantitis.
2: Hemorrhoid? Or hernia?
0: I think either of those are ball related.
2: No, there's one.
1: Where are we going with this one, bud?
2: No, there's...
1: Didn't even have to ask her for a thought.
2: No, Jack, there's one where you can get the balls like blow up.
1: A beach ball?
2: No, it happened to an ex-boyfriend years ago in New Zealand.
1: Oh. No, see, when something gets bigger down there, that's not the balls.
2: No, Jack. Can I take another few days off?
1: I think we need you to. Can we get Hondy back in?
2: No. I'm enjoying being home.
1: I miss him. I do miss him, but it's because I love him.
2: Yeah, but you love me.
1: Yeah, I love you too. But I didn't feel sincere. No, it is genuinely sincere, but he was just a vibe, wasn't he? Wasn't he, LP?
0: It's good to everyone that comes on the show. It's always good.
1: Diplomacy.
0: But it's not quite as good as the OG crew.
1: No, it's nice to have you back and be back.
2: I might take next week off too.
1: I'll text Heidi.
0: Are you talking about testicular hypertrophy? Hypertrophy. Mm-hmm. That's when the balls get bigger. The enlargement of one or both testicles.
2: I know it was like a hernia or something.
1: I don't think
2: And his balls were huge. Sorry, he had to go to hospital.
1: Maybe he just got big balls.
2: No, something happened. I'll text him and ask. No, I won't.
1: Maybe he wasn't servicing himself enough.
2: Oh, Jack.
1: Well, like every good vehicle,
2: no.
1: A machine needs servicing, Louisa.
2: Bloody taking this.
1: Or maybe you
2: radio
1: weren't servicing
2: show
1: him enough.
2: Disrepute. Now let's meet
1: Few
2: the bingle
1: changes.
2: Next, please.
0: Meet the bingle. Let's meet a business that we will then write a jingle for.
1: Hey, mate, I'd love that.
0: Okay, let's
1: cheers.
0: Do it.
1: Cheers.
0: Oh, Josh.

0: Lou and Jarch on Triple M, and it is arguably the best part of every Friday.
1: Business Jingles.
2: Lou and Jarch, writing your business a jingle is just the beginning.
3: That is correct. We love our bingles.
4: Oh, I'm excited for this.
3: Don't we, John?
4: Is a business that I could definitely use. Something that I would absolutely reach out for.
3: Okay.
4: Make it and move it.
3: We've got Glendon on the line. Glendon, how are you, mate?
5: I'm going great.
3: That's the way.
4: Because you're providing assembly and delivery services to Coffs Harbour and surrounding areas like furniture, equipment, barbecues. You assemble it all.
5: Absolutely, yep.
4: That to me is a dream because I couldn't think of anything worse than setting up like an IKEA wardrobe or something, you know?
3: I've seen Lou hang off the back of an Allen key before. And it was terrifying stuff. She begged to be upgraded to an impact driver. And I thought, this is not a good idea. Mm-hmm. She really could use this, make it a move it. Mate, how long have you been doing it?
5: About 4.5, 5 years.
3: Okay.
4: Great.
3: You run it completely solo?
5: Yeah. Just get an occasional hand when I need it. But yeah, most of the time it's just myself.
3: Okay. Yep.
4: And do you you deliver it wherever, set it up anywhere, or is it just Coffs Harbour?
5: Pretty much Kemp City to Yamba and anywhere in between.
3: Yamba, beautiful. Love Yamba, mate. Yeah. It's where we holiday. What's the toughest thing you reckon you've had to assemble?
5: Mm. Oh, geez. Probably one of those kids climbing gyms.
3: Yeah, ooh, that would
4: like
3: be
4: a playground.
5: The big dome looking things.
3: That's impressive.
4: Yeah.
3: See, that's. I wanted to get right. a bit of an inclination on skill level. And it sounds pretty. good to me.
4: Wouldn't mind one of those in my backyard.
5: Yeah.
3: Well, Glendon will do it.
4: Yeah, that's what I was thinking. Yeah. Glendon will do it. And is there a type of sort of music or anything? Do you want upbeat?
3: Yeah. How do you want
4: what
3: the
4: sort of
3: finger
4: vibe?
5: I reckon a bit of good country pop sort of thing.
3: You're
5: country,
3: talking my language.
4: Nice.
3: Glendon, you are talking my language.
4: That's very jarchy.
3: Mate, best thing to push to, would it be your business number if you want to get your number out there?
5: Yep. Yeah, absolutely.
3: Okay.
5: Business number is the best one.
3: Okay.
4: 0422809700.
5: That's the one.
3: 042. That's yep. Actually a good number to read.
4: Yeah, it is.
3: Beautiful. Okay, mate, we're going to get cracking on this. Country, poppy, upbeat, make it and move it. This feels really right.
4: I like the name.
3: This does feel fun.
4: Make it and move it.
0: That's going to work well.
3: It's going to work really well. We're going to get cracking, mate. We'll come back to
5: you. Thank you for that one.
0: Okay. Shout out to Glendon's sister-in-law.
3: Good on ya.
5: No worries, thank you.
0: Let's get to it. Lou and Jarch on Triple M. We will perform that before the show is up.
4: Ooh.

0: all around the country for your early drive home. It's Lou and Jarch and Triple M.
1: Larch.
2: I've been doing a fair bit of scrolling in my downtime.
1: Bloody oath.
2: Like a lot of scrolling. I'd hate to see my screen time.
1: Shock horror.
2: And so I found a really good comment section. Funniest thing you did as a kid that was actually scary for your parents.
1: Oh,
2: you know how when you're young you think, oh, this would be funny, and your parents are like, oh my God,
1: yeah,
2: this is absurd.
1: We used to lay each other down and jump over each other on the motorbike and just on like ag bikes.
2: Literally saw one of those on TikTok. These kids
1: did
2: just going,
1: vroom. That's what we'd do.
2: And like, it was, imagine it landing on you.
1: Oh, mate, there'd be like four of us and we're like, and then we'd take turns to be at the end because that's the one that's going to.
2: Probably only need 1 8-year-old Lou.
1: We wouldn't have got over you. And geez, we could jump high.
2: High and long. You had to go up really high.
1: You know those the motocross riders, they use like the big inflatable thing to fall into in case they miss the jump? That would have been you.
2: To blow up pool. Okay.
1: Don't condone that behavior, by the way.
2: No. Covered my mum's eyes while she was driving on the freeway and said, guess who?
1: Jesus.
0: Oh, no.
2: There's only one other kid in the car. It's you. Guess who? Get off me, you little shit.
1: Oh, mate.
2: Pretended the holy water at church was burning me.
1: Smart kid.
2: I know. Oh,
1: that's great.
2: These get more wild. That's so funny.
1: That's so good.
2: One time my mum and I were waiting to cross the road and I looked up at her and went, I bet I can cross the street before this car hits me, and I took off.
1: Oh my God.
2: Little demon child. You know, I bet I can cross the road before this car hits me. Boof.
1: This is giving me anxiety about Hank growing up and doing this.
2: Mm. Yeah. My sister and I were prank calling people and decided to call a man with the same last name as my dad, same initials, and tell him that he was my dad. His wife took over and started screaming. I told her how old I was and that he was my dad. We gave our address and they pulled into our driveway the same time as my mum was coming home from work and a fight broke out.
1: Oh my God.
2: What is wrong with these children?
1: If anyone is an evil genius out there with a lair of some kind, like Dr. Evil Lair, recruit some of these kids.
2: It's wild.
1: Because this is genius stuff.
0: Yeah.
2: Wrote, help me on a piece of paper, stuck it to the window while we were driving. Got boxed in by 18-wheelers on all sides. All the cops showed up. I mean, everyone. And my parents had to show paperwork documentation to provide that, to say that I belonged to them. Help me.
0: No.
1: You were just be fuming.
2: My parents sent me up to my room when I was little. My bed was by my window, so I was throwing out tissues out the window. My mum looked up, saw them falling, got dad to come up the stairs, and I was halfway out the window, and apparently I was using the tissues as they were going to be my soft landing. See you, Dad.
1: Do you know what's pretty messed up that we used to do?
2: What?
1: We used to...
2: Don't condone this behaviour.
1: We don't. Me and my brothers used to try and recreate murder scenes.
0: What do you mean?
1: When mum would go to work and leave us home at home
2: get
1: alone,
2: some jam out.
1: We'd get tomato sauce and we'd put on white shirts, pour it all over us, and we'd like, she's coming, and we'd all.
2: Oh my God. You're an odd kid, Archer. Giving her a heart attack when she gets home from work.
0: Why does that explain so much about you?
2: And it does, doesn't it?
0: What?
2: Okay, I'll give you a couple more. Yeah. I was swimming in a hot tub pretending to be a shark and I bit a random man's ear. Lunch. Tried to swallow a hard-boiled egg whole on Thanksgiving and had to be given the Heimlich manoeuvre.
1: Mate, like what's doing? What's doing?
2: So I'm adopted. My parents are white. Whenever we're at the stores and I couldn't get something, I'd yell, they stole me from India.
0: Oh my God.
2: What?
0: That is evil.
1: You forget how smart kids are.
2: I know. This is the last one I'll do. I tied my toy car to the side mirror of my dad's work truck so I could ride with him in the morning. He left before I could get in, but he made it almost 5 minutes away before he saw swinging along the road his toy car, my toy car. You know, those like yellow...

0: long things.
1: Yeah, so imagine if the sun had been in it.
2: Oh my God.
1: Like, we used to tie tree trunks to Mum's car. So she'd drive along and she'd just have this massive tree trunk.
2: Jesus Christ. Oh, that's good.
3: These comments or is this just you two? I feel like that whole list was just you two.
0: Yeah, we just put our brains together.
2: Mm. Yeah, great.
1: Don't condone that behaviour.
0: That's naughty.
2: Let's play Convergence next. Put these two messed up brains
0: back together.
2: Back together on Lou and Judge Triple M.
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9: 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Beverly Hills, King George's Road, block northbound. A bus and car crash to blame for that. At Stony Creek Road, southbound lanes also affected. Traffic for the M8, M5 on the approach is very heavy. Spot the Gruffalo and friends at Sydney Zoo. Follow the augmented reality trail and see all your favourite animals along the way. 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
1: Game!
2: Fun!
1: 3, 2, 1. Convergence!
2: Didn't need to yell that one.
3: No, we've done that. Okay.
2: I already know we're getting this bang on first.
3: I don't. Oh. I'm not feeling good. We've been apart for too long.
2: I think you'll know.
3: Okay.
0: Okay. This is a game that basically sees if you guys can get on the same wavelength. So we start by just, you both name a random word at the same time.
2: From anywhere.
0: And then you try and associate them and eventually land on the same word.
3: Yep.
0: Let's get into it.
2: Okay.
0: 3, 2, 1.
3: Wisdom.
2: Ah, my boy. My boy, this. Jay Money.
0: Nah, disqualified. Disqualified.
3: That was good.
2: Yeah, that was happening.
3: I mean, we didn't say nothing.
0: The word's meant to be random, and it wasn't.
3: That was random.
0: Didn't feel random to
3: well,
0: me.
3: Well, it's got to be. Okay, fine. Okay.
0: Felt a bit too.
3: Fine. Okay. All right.
0: Now let's go again.
3: Okay.
0: No, well done, but let's go again.
2: Okay.
0: 3, 2, 1.
3: Blueprint.
0: Thumb blueprint. And blueprint.
3: You say farm?
2: Farm.
3: Farm and
0: farm,
3: blueprint.
0: Sorry.
2: What? Blueprint, like.
3: A blueprint, like a.
0: Like plans of a building.
3: Plans of a building.
2: Oh, yeah.
0: Okay. Farm and blueprint. 3, 2, 1.
2: House. Paddock.
0: Ooh, house and paddock.
2: Yeah.
3: Yep.
0: 3, 2, 1.
2: Yard.
0: Shed and yard. Shed and yard. Shout out to Best Sheds.
3: Yep. Shout out to Best Sheds.
0: Okay. 3, 2, 1.
2: Man cave.
0: Ooh. Man cave and tractor. This is very Walker coded.
2: Yep.
0: 3, 2, 1.
2: Pools.
0: Oh, pools and tool.
2: Pool tools.
0: Pool and tools.
2: Yep.
3: Hold on. What?
2: Yeah.
0: Pools and tools. Lock one in. 3, 2, 1.
3: Goggles. What'd you say?
2: Gate.
0: Gate and goggles. I can see where you both went there.
3: Okay.
2: Oh, okay.
0: Gate and goggles.
3: Okay.
0: 3, 2, 1.
2: Open.
0: Open. Okay.
3: Open water.
0: 3, 2, 1.
2: Ocean.
3: They've got it.
2: God, we're good.
3: They've got it.
2: God, we're good, Jay Money.
3: Holy
2: dooly. I nailed that.
3: We got there in the end.
0: Well open.
3: Done. That was.
2: That was because I almost thought C as well.
3: Oh
2: yeah, no, that pissed you off
3: big
2: right
3: time
2: off.
3: Because I was. We've never really had a proper layup with two completely random words.
2: Agreed.
3: As that.
2: That shows
3: open water.
0: Yeah,
2: perfect. We're always in each other's brains, even when we spend time apart.
3: Wow, beautiful.
2: Get that on my tombstone. We're always in each other's brains, even when we spend time apart.
3: Beautiful, mate. It's
0: beautiful. You guys going to get your tombstones next to each other?
2: Yes.
0: Is that going to be?
2: We've put down our deposit.
3: We have.
0: Perfect. Okay. Well, it's Lou and Judge. Let's perform a business jingle next.
3: Oh, yeah.

0: Lou and Jarge on Triple M, and it is that very exciting time.
1: Business Jingles.
2: Lou and Jarge, writing your business to jingle is just the beginning.
3: Bow.
4: That is correct. Now we've got Glendon on the line. Glendon, how are you, mate?
5: Oh, I'm good, thanks, mate.
4: That's the way.
3: Oh, now, I'm really excited for this.
4: I think it's a bit of fun.
3: Funny. Yeah, it's fun, poppy, upbeat country.
4: Yeah, it's got the country
3: twang. It's catchy AF.
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3: It's a one-man show with Glendon.
4: 0422 809 700. That's the number.
3: Yeah.
4: So get buzzing.
3: Okay.
4: A little bit of foreshadowing there.
3: Glendon, are you ready to hear your business jingle?
5: Mate, I've been waiting for ages.
3: Good.
0: Okay. Okay.
4: All right.
3: Waiting for about.
0: It hasn't been that. It hasn't been that long. Okay.
4: All right.
0: Let's get into it.
4: All right.
0: 1, 2, 3, 4.
1: Make it and move it.
4: Give Glendon a call and he'll come around and do it.
1: Make it and move it.
4: Furniture, play equipment, hell, he'll get you barbecue.
1: Make it and move it.
4: Glendon will do it if you don't know what you're doing.
1: 0422 809 700.
4: That's the number, so get on the phone and buzz him.
1: 0422 809 700.
4: Call Glendon. He'll assemble anything. Yeah!
5: Oh, my, that sounds great.
3: I love that.
4: Are you happy with that, mate?
5: Mate, that's genius.
3: That is yours to do what you please with. Put it on your social, send it to your friends, or throw it away.
4: Yeah, it's
3: whatever
4: up to you.
3: Whatever you want.
4: But, mate, I can tell when a bingle has gone okay because we'll be humming it afterwards. And like just around, and there's been
3: 0422 809 700. So good.
4: Make it and move it. Mate, we hope you're happy with it.
3: Enjoy, Glendon.
4: Enjoy, big fella.
5: Thank you.
4: Pleasure, Trej.
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10: 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Beverly Hills, King George's Road, blocked northbound, a bus and car crash, 3 southbound lanes closed at Stony Creek Road. Heavy delays reaching all the way back through Lakemba. Looking slow for North Rocks on the M2, a lost load westbound to the breakdown lane at Barclay Road. Spotlight's over $30 million clearance sale is on now. Hurry into Spotlight while stocks last. 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

0: Triple M's Lou and Josh. Well, we're very close to the weekend now.
1: Oh. We can go to Walker. We can go to Walker. Woo! Woo! Woo!
2: Correct.
1: Smell that fresh farm air.
2: Oh, now we're cooking.
1: Home cooked eggs come straight from the chicken coops.
2: You looked so confused while saying that sentence.
1: I know. I'll be feeding the little Shetland ponies apples. I'll put my palms out flat.
2: Shetland. That was Shetland, ladies and gentlemen.
1: What did I say?
2: Your accent makes it sound like something. Like it's bad land.
1: No, it's not. Oh, I see. I see. Not DMs, but there is a debate going around at the moment.
2: Mm. A lot of people involved? Is it a mass debate?
1: I'd probably not do that at 3 p.m.
2: Yeah,
1: good, yeah, 3 p.m. hour.
2: Okay, just wondering.
1: Would you rather be bald or have a small penis?
2: Can I take both?
1: If you want, I wouldn't. I suggest not to.
2: Hey, I'm already halfway there and I've got a full head of hair.
1: So what would it be?
2: So you guess. Bald.
1: There are some pretty good looking bald blokes.
2: Yeah, but I wouldn't be one.
1: No, you wouldn't. Tom Hardy.
2: Tom Hardy's not bald.
1: Well, he has been bald, though.
2: It's like Jason Statham.
1: Sorry, that's what I'm thinking. Jason Statham.
2: Like The Rock. No, there's good-looking bald dudes, absolutely. I
1: think they would have big.
2: They'd probably have weapons, too. I need hair, but I'd probably be bald. What about you, LP?
0: Depends how small.
2: Well, yeah, how small are we talking?
0: Like, if it's tiny, like micro levels, I'd rather be bald. But if it's just a little bit below average... I'm already there.
1: And you've got long hair.
0: And I've got hair. So
1: I go, the research is saying more men would rather have a small penis, but that can't be true.
2: Fair dinkum.
1: No way. I'd rather be bald. I don't have either. I mean, I have hair.
0: That's an insult to bald guys, I think. So many people would rather have, like.
2: Yeah. Anyway.
0: Yeah.
1: Mm. Well, we'll see you on Monday.
2: That was good. I liked that.
1: Thank you.
2: Made us
1: food
2: think.
1: For thought.
2: Well, made us think.
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7: 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Check in your M's, Vulcan Mills, a breakdown for the M2 eastbound off-ramp to Windsor Road. Looking very heavy around Beverly Hills, a closure for King George's Road northbound. A bus and car crash, southbound traffic affected as well at Stony Creek Road. 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
19: 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Donald Trump's Iran blockade is back. 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
30: Good afternoon, Angie Asimus here with the latest news. There's an urgent investigation underway after a man's body was discovered in water at a bushland reserve in Baulkham Hills. It's been revealed Air Services Australia waited 4 days to report a near miss at Sydney Airport. A Virgin flight was cleared for takeoff just as a Qantas plane crossed the runway. The Defence Force has joined the search for a missing 18-year-old bushwalker southwest of Sydney. Lily Hooper hasn't been seen since leaving her Oakdale home for a hike on Wednesday. A new witness has taken the stand as Alan Jones's indecent assault trial enters its 8th day. Complainant C is the second of 6 men accusing the former broadcaster of unwanted touching and kissing. Jones denies the allegations. And hundreds of thousands of Australians will receive letters warning them about their dementia risk as part of a major push to prevent or delay the disease before symptoms strike.
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32: Good afternoon, I'm Matt White. After leading the Roosters to a 12-6 win over the Panthers, Daly Cherry Evans has confirmed he's leaving the NRL at the end of the season and heading to English club Hull FC in the Super League. The Roosters' win has put them on top of the table. Tonight, the Seagulls play the Dolphins and the Bulldogs meet the Rabbitohs. Bangladesh opener Tanzid Hassan has scored the first century of the series against Australia in Darwin. And more gold for Australia at the Pan Pacs, Meg Harris winning the 100 metres free. style.
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1: Sydney's weather, sunny today and a low of 13 degrees tonight. A shower or two to kick off the weekend tomorrow with a top of 18. 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
7: 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How are you, Woodsy?
8: Going good, Maroon. Just seeing the crickets live on the TV right now, Channel 7. We're just taking a wicket at Mitch Starr.
9: Summer's come early.
8: Beautiful. Finally, boys, finally.
7: Luke Keary, welcome.
9: Welcome.
7: What's happened in the cricket?
9: It's great to be back together, actually.
7: We've missed the crew.
9: Woods, you had the break last week. You were over in New Zealand.
7: Yeah.
8: You had the break the week before, working for our competitor. That's okay.
9: We're getting our pants pulled down by Bangladesh at the moment.
7: Okay.
9: Humbling.
7: What is the score?
8: 5 for 306 with a lead of 100 and something, 110.
9: Bangladesh lead by 100, first innings.
7: We can cross over to Merv and Hads sometime this
8: Beautiful.
7: Hour.
8: I think just after 4:40, I think we're going to speak to them, won't we?
7: Get a little bit of update about how things are going in Darwin. Rugby league, there's plenty on. There's 4 weeks of club games to go before we get to the finals.
8: Can I tell you, Kez, this is the second time today I've seen Anthony Maroon.
7: Yeah.
9: Where'd you see him?
8: I got to wash his car this morning. Yeah. I've never seen a bloke have an anxiety heart attack.
7: Bloody Camaro, not a Mustang.
8: I had the Mustang. I was all over it.
7: Yeah.
8: I didn't want him. The paint job on it.
7: I don't want him near my car, not even for a joke. You know what I mean? He's having a joke.
9: Yeah, I wouldn't have him near.
7: He's too close. But those guys at the car wash, weren't they great?
8: Oh, mate, one world. They were fantastic, brother.
7: Look, we'll do plenty of rugby league today. We're going to have a Roosters quiz. Luke Keary's going to take on a massive Roosters fan in a Roosters quiz. We're going to cross to Darwin and find out more about the cricket. But up next, what about that game last night? Two heavyweights, Panthers and Roosters. The guys will talk about that next. It's a Footy Friday at Triple M.

0: Triple M's Rush Hour, a Footy Friday with Woodsy, Luke Keary and Maroon. What's green, gold and 100 years strong? It's Penrite Oil, proudly wearing the Australian-made logo, 100 years still driven. Tell you what we can do in radio, get the news straight to air. Queensland, what about this? This is hot off the press. Queensland Rugby League have confirmed that Billy Slater will conclude his tenure as head coach of Queensland. He will not return for season 2027. So wow. Billy Slater is finished as Queensland coach.
1: That's huge.
0: Huge news. It's just taken me by absolute surprise. What do you make of this? You've had 2 minutes to digest it.
1: Well, initial thoughts, obviously, Billy said that he wanted to do it. Before the series, but you'd go straight to is he going to maybe do a year under Craig and then take over Melbourne?
0: Yeah,
1: I think that's my initial kind of gut feel. Unless he wants to step away from coaching altogether,
0: I think from what I gather, Billy's life and he's pretty set up in Melbourne, and if he could sort of take over from Beliak, that would be ideal if he wants to be an NRL coach.
1: It'll be a great, like, we're just pure speculation here, but a great transition to be able to. 1 year under Craig. Craig's still the head coach. Hopefully send Craig out on a good note. And then Billy kind of makes that transition into full-time
2: coaching. It's interesting, isn't it? Yeah. It's to go from Queensland coach, which is 3 games a year, to coach the Storm off the back of the season that the Storm have had as well. We know Craig Bellamy's got his health issues. He's spoken about that he wants to coach and continue next year. It could be like a Peter Wallace, Ivan Cleary. Yeah. He could, help him with the next year. And then, Craig can take his path. Billy can go on with Melbourne Storm head coaching role. Yeah. It's a big news.
0: It really is. And
1: who's the next Queensland
0: coach? That's what I was going to say. This is the first thing. We've got
2: The next coach has got thick skin.
0: Oh, well.
2: And hope he can take a joke.
0: Well.
1: Ben, who was their assistants this year? Ben Teo.
0: See, that's probably your guy right there.
1: Who else was there? Who was there?
2: Well, Josh Henne helped for years.
1: Yeah, he was out. He was out Nate of there Miles. Last year there.
2: Nate Miles, assistant coach. Jonathan Thurston was part of the coaching staff. Yeah.
1: Moles coach.
2: He's been part of it. Remember he sprayed Swahili when he got sent off?
1: Yeah. I thought he was just the mic man.
0: What about Cam?
2: You'd need a big set of cans to get on that melon.
1: Cam Smith?
0: What about Cam Smith?
2: Well, there's talk that Cam Smith was going to coach Australia.
1: I want to see Cooper Cronk do it.
0: Yeah.
2: I wonder if he's as funny as a coach as he is on broadcasting.
0: Well,
1: I just want to see him coach. I want to see him coach.
2: I'd love to see it too. Because
1: he's on the board. He's on the Queensland QRL board.
2: Really? Yeah. Oh, it's good when you can sort of just commentate like we do on the game. But when you've got to be inside the inner sanctum and then you've got to play, got to get the players going. That's what Billy did well for the team. You got to admit, he got the boys playing, and that's what his best strength and attribute was. The coach coming in, that's a hard act to follow. And you know what the best part is? They're coming off a losing series, even better.
1: Two new coaches we'll have.
0: Yeah.
1: Amazing. That's amazing.
2: Oh, Kingy might fire up now because it's not his mate Billy. Yeah. This is great.
1: Might be his mate Cooper.
2: Oh, imagine that.
0: That's the other thing, isn't it? We're going to get two new coaches next year at Origin level. Who is going to be the Queensland coach?
2: Well, who's going to be? Who cares?
0: Meantime, what we have to do, Luke, is bring these two together, Woodsy and Billy Slater.
1: Yeah.
0: Break bread. Yep. Get them to be friends again.
2: I'd love to break bread, but he won't talk to Troy.
0: We're all friends in the media.
1: His tenure as coach is over. I reckon we get him in a room together.
2: Hey, boys, can I say how good? I hope he coaches Melbourne. I get a crack every week.
0: Yeah, right.
2: Oh, it's so good.
1: Oh,
0: well, the thing is, Billy Slater's such a good fella. I mean, only Woodsy could find an issue.
2: You know what's good, man? Maroon works with him on 9. He rings me afterwards after their shift. Oh. Talk about shit canning. My room's one of the greats.
0: I go, matey, it's got nice to work with a professional now and then. Well, we joke. We're light on info.
2: That is breaking news.
0: Yeah. So we don't really know what's happened there, only that Billy Slater will not be coaching Queensland next year. So congratulations to him. He had a lot of success in the role, and here's to whatever he's going to do next. This is the Triple M Rush Hour on a Footy Friday world-class game. Two world-class teams went head-to-head last night. We'll talk more about that. Roosters and Penrith next. Triple M Rush Hour. It's a Footy Friday.

0: Triple M Rush Hour, NRL, Footy Friday, Woodsy, Luke Keary are your experts as we take a look at the live ladder on the back of last night. Roosters now lead the comp on 38 points with Penrith on 36. So those two sides are 1 and 2. I can only say as a bloke who just loves the game and watches the game, that was a bloody great game last night to watch.
1: It was. Mm. It was. Just the ball was in play for so long, live. They just went toe to toe. It was good to see. Psychologically for the Roosters, they haven't been able to do that for 5 or 6 years now with Penrith. So whether they won or lost it, I don't think it mattered to them. They needed to prove to themselves that we can actually mix it with Penrith and take a bit of confidence going to the finals. Bonus, they won it. Sitting in first place, they're in the box seat. Box seat for 1-2, get the home finals, which they haven't been since 2019.
2: How good was that defence, the try line defence?
0: Yeah.
2: Mm. Like that's Roosters 18,
1: yeah,
2: 19 form.
1: As good as I've seen.
2: But there's a big but here, boys.
0: Oh, here's the sting in the tail. Here's the sting in the tail.
2: The bloke in the middle and the bloke in the bunker.
0: Yeah.
2: Mm-hmm. Talk about ruining a great spectacle.
0: Mm.
2: We haven't seen a disruptor since round 2 or 3. Like in the fair dinkum departments, what happened? Like that was their biggest game last night.
0: Yeah.
2: And the game was at a phenomenal rate. It was high paced. We saw a lot of six agains again. You know, all year.
1: It was the most since round 2.
2: We've seen the defense. Like, I give Roosters' defensive line absolute credit. They were phenomenal. They were offside all night on the try line. And there was about three or

0: Yep, he's about 3.5 metres offside.
1: Mm.
0: But where's the consistency?
2: Yeah, it's disappointing because it's overshadowed, like you said, Moon. Such a great game of footy.
0: Mate.
2: Top of the table clash. Just, you don't want to be talking about this the next day, but there was some questions.
0: The thing as well is what frustrates me is that Adam G is one of our best refs, and then the other one they reckon is their best ref was actually Klein. Mm. He was in the bunker.
2: Mm.
1: Yeah.
0: They're making two of the worst calls I've seen throughout the whole period of that 80 minutes last night.
2: Mm. Yeah, I can't explain the disruptor.
0: It's a credit to the players and how well they played, because if you're playing, how frustrating is it when you can see, like even the Cherry Evans, he knocks that ball at the end and it goes, it should be a 20-meter restart, but the next set they score.
2: I think Adam G actually said to Ash, can you just look at that again?
0: I know. And when the ref on the field is saying, like, what is Ashley Klein looking at in the bunker?
1: Yeah. Yeah.
0: And I know they're bringing in this rule like, oh, you can't talk negative on the game. But when they dish up crap like that, what are you supposed to do?
1: Well, sometimes don't you think you're saying to yourself, are they watching the same thing as
2: correct.
1: I'm seeing on Channel 9 or?
2: Well, it's hard. Even that, I get, they know they got the State of Origin one wrong, but they've got a lot of different camera angles that we don't have sitting there at home or in the broadcast box too. So, yeah, disappointing.
0: What's the bet we see a disruptor tonight doesn't even get penalised?
2: Yeah, disappointing that we're talking about it, but I think both teams. It very well could be Penrith Roosters at the end. They come on to Warriors. They have to get into second. I feel like the Warriors need that home advantage.
1: We have to see Roosters and Penrith again this year, I hope.
0: Oh, I think we will.
1: Yeah. But what about Penrith without Yo? They'll have Yo back for the finals.
0: Penrith was still, mate, I still think they're my favourites to win the comp. They were clunky in attack, and the Roosters could only just beat them by a try.
1: Mm.
0: And they had a bit go their way. Like, you know, like even the strip on Papalihi. Like some of the things I'm watching in that game, I'm like, mate, what is he doing? But the clunkiness there, like how do they fit Blaze Talangi in there? I thought they threw him on. He did well up until the intercept pass. I thought Lindsay Smith did a really good job.
2: Yeah.
0: You know, that lock role. Like it's big shoes to fill with, you know, with Isaiah Yeo being out. But I thought they did well. And then Nathan on the ball, you see him run a lot more. It's just the balance with him and Cogger.
2: I like him with Cogger there because he knows he can run it on fourth tackle. Cogger will kick. They've lost five of their last eight. They're going to get McLean, Kenny, and Yeo back, which is huge.
0: The big one's Kenny.
2: Huge.
0: So, like, Lusick has done a great job for him, but Kenny leads that line speed. He's like, oh, someone's mentioned it. He's the Nathan Cleary of the defensive line. He just generates their ruck stock, their line speed, and he knows when to go to the right person at the right time with the ball.
2: Big one for the Roosters. They did that without one of the best players. They did that without James Tedesco.
1: Yeah.
2: So they know now if James goes down at any point, that's it. They've got a guy there. Cody Ramsey did a fantastic job. So he comes back into that roost. So I'd love to see them both full strength.
0: Oh, yes.
1: That's going to be interesting to see what happens with that whole Blaze Talangi thing.
0: It's very interesting. Mm. But Roosters, man, like that was their game. And the knock on them was 12 out of the last 13 haven't won. They can win the comp now.
1: Okay. So the Chookies won last night. So we thought we might play a game. A quiz. A listener versus Luke Keary in a quiz about the Roosters. If you can beat Luke, this is what you'll get. 4 tickets to Gold Class plus an Amaysim 365-day SIM plan. Are you a Roosters fan? Maybe you're not, but you think you know your Chookies trivia. Let's have a Chookies quiz. 1-3-3-5-3. Take on Luke Keary. 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
6: 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Traffic is slowing for the M4 westbound moving through Homebush. Busy for the M5 westbound at the River Road and the M7 delayed at northbound Glendenning. All lanes back open, but delays remain Beverly Hills, King George's Road after a crash. Census night was Tuesday, the 11th of August. There's still time to complete. In the census, every answer matters, authorised by the Australian Bureau of Statistics, Canberra. Bo Ryan is giving away his brand new Mazda BT50 to win. 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

0: Triple M Rush Hour on a Footy Friday. Woodsy, Luke Keary, Maroon, talking about the world's greatest game. Well, it's our favourite game. It's the NRL. Big game coming up at 6 o'clock tonight. You Manly fans from Four Pines Park. Manly take on the Dolphins. Dolphins semi-final bound. Maybe top four, but who knows. Look, before the break, we said we're looking for a massive Roosters fan to take you on, Luke Keary, in a Roosters quiz. Dave, hello.
1: I'm not getting beaten here.
2: Hey there, guys.
0: Dave, where are you calling from?
2: I'm Port Macquarie.
0: And you're a mad Roosters fan?
2: Sure, yeah.
0: But you were there last night.
2: Yeah, definitely. Yeah, it was amazing. Great game.
1: Favourite player, obviously. Dave?
2: Oh, it'd have to be Victor. Victor the Inflictor.
3: He's lucky to be playing next week.
0: What about all time? What about all time, Dave?
2: Oh, probably Freddie, mate.
3: Oh, the great man. Yeah.
1: Second best 5'8 to play for the club.
0: Yes.
2: And maybe Luke Keary. Yes.
3: Oh, yeah.
1: Thanks, Luke. Dave.
3: Back-to-back premiership.
1: Jeez, mate, I only got knocked out 20 times for you.
0: Well, you know what? You and Freddie both won a premiership at two clubs, didn't you? Did Freddie one, would have won one and nine? Yeah, that's right. Yeah.
1: Yeah, yeah.
0: All right, let's go. It's the best of five. Your name is your buzzer. So, Dave, just check your buzzer.
2: Dave.
0: Luke.
1: Luke.
0: All right, here we go.
3: Bit more energy, be nice to you, boys.
1: Okay, Dave.
0: Best of five. Okay. Who did the Roosters beat in the 2013 grand final?
1: Luke.
0: Yes, Luke.
1: Manly Warringah Seagulls.
0: That is
3: right.
0: Raise
3: that one. Daly Cherevins was man of the match too in that.
1: Yeah, he was.
0: One of the great forward passes.
3: Oh, yes. Sonny Builder, James Maloney.
0: Now, question number two. What Roosters legend is known by the nickname Mini?
2: Luke. Minutella, Dave.
0: Dave, yes.
1: You go.
2: Minutella, Luke. Minutella.
0: Yes. What do you mean, you go? Mark, he got him before
1: Anthony.
0: You.
1: Oh, well, he yelled at Minutella. He didn't yell at the buzzer.
0: All right. One all.
3: Hard questions, these ones.
0: What year did the Roosters last? Well, you're going to have to listen to the whole question here. Don't jump in. What year did the Roosters last win the premiership before 2013?
1: Luke.
2: Dave.
0: Luke.
1: 2004.
0: Incorrect. Dave, would you like to have a guess?
2: Whoa,
0: Fletch was in this team, and Freddie.
3: Remember Adrian Morley. Well, there's a great picture of Brad Fittler with a split open head
1: against the Warriors.
2: Yeah, it'd be 2003, maybe.
3: Oh, no. Just drop one, David.
0: So we're still on one all, aren't we? We still one all.
1: 2002, Dave.
0: Okay, here we go. Which Roosters player won the 2021 Dally M Rookie of the Year Award? Which Roosters player won the 2021 Dally M Rookie of the Year Award? Geez, I know more about the Roosters than you two.
3: I think Dave wanted to phone a friend, I think you said.
0: Yeah.
3: Is that right, Dave?
2: No, good. Go, Luke.
0: All right, Luke.
1: Sammy Walker takes
0: it to 2-1.
3: Dave, I was in your corner there, brother.
0: Dave. You've got to get this one, Dave, all right?
2: Yep.
0: How many premierships have the Roosters won? I'll give it a closest two here. How many premierships have the Roosters won?
1: Luke.
0: Luke.
1: 15.
0: What's your guess, Dave?
2: It doesn't say 18.
0: 15 is correct. So that means Luke Keary won.
1: Oh, Dave, there's no way you support the Roosters, mate.
0: Souths have won 21 and the Roosters have won 15. Just four.
3: Dave
0: just
3: sounds like he's been eating certain gummies or something. Yeah, like he's a little bit slow on the take today.
1: Are you sober, Dave?
2: It's a long trip back from Sydney.
1: Okay.
0: Well, anyway, you've let yourself down, Dave. Nevertheless, we might be able to still give you the prize. Four tickets to Gold Class. Dave, you still there?
2: Yeah, amazing.
0: And a Maysim 365-day implant. Fair dinkum, mate. you need to go and have a lay down, Dave.
1: Oh, get off the gummies, Dave.
0: Triple M Rush Hour. It's a Footy Friday, but we'll cross to the cricket straight after this. Channel 7's coverage is live and free. This is the Triple M Rush Hour.

0: Triple M's Rush Hour. It's a Footy Friday. Woodsy, Luke Keary and Maroon. And look, the big news in the NRL is that Billy Slater won't coach Origin for Queensland anymore. He is done and dusted. Well, we'll find out more about that. Details are pretty fresh at the moment. Cameron George from the Warriors will talk to us next hour as well. Right now,
1: Triple M Cricket.
2: Have some of that.
3: Bang! Off your trot!
1: Live from the Top End.
0: Okay, today is day two, Aussies versus Bangladesh test in Darwin. So who better to cross to? Hads and Merv Hughes live from TIO Stadium. G'day, legends.
4: G'day, boys. How are you?
5: Afternoon.
0: Fantastic, fantastic.
3: Boys, what is happening up there? How have Bangladesh got a massive lead? Are we just disrespecting their batting lineup, lads?
4: Well, I don't think we're disrespecting their batting lineup. Our bowlers bowled a little bit short. Initially with the first new ball. Second new ball, they've picked up 3 wickets. They've just got a right length and they've got some catches in the slips. But I think it's been a surprise to all. The Bangladesh blokes, I thought they'd be a little bit intimidated and maybe a little bit fragile on the wickets that bounce a little bit with the extra pace of the Australian bowlers. But they've coped very well indeed.
6: What's doing with the wicket, Merv? Is it improving? Are we a chance of getting back in this if we can roll them this afternoon?
4: Well, we're going to have to roll them this afternoon. You don't need Bangladesh declaring against you, do you? So another 4 wickets away. We're bowling a little bit better now, so hopefully that can happen. But, mate, still a long way behind in this game, so the batsmen are going to have to stand up. And we know the problems that our batting lineup has had, especially probably Green, Weatherald and Marnus. So they've got to stand up and make some runs.
6: Just on Marnus, obviously it's the start of a long summer, Mer, but is the pressure really heating up on him?
4: Oh, there's no doubt there's pressure on those three I just mentioned. There's obviously no more cricket now until the boys go to South Africa, so if they fail in the second innings, it's going to create a real headache for the selectors.
3: Pads, I've been watching the openers. Obviously, Heddy's just a freak. We see what he can do, you know, on a yearly basis. He's one of our best batters, if not the best. Then we look at someone like Weatherwood. Was it an opportunity to try to get Renshaw in there and give him just that little bit of a crack leading into a big Ashes in a year and a bit?
5: Yeah, it's an interesting one. I think if you have a look at what Jake Weatherwood's done over time, he probably deserves first crack. But the one thing I'd like to see from Jake Weatherwood, there's been a lot of talk about his technique and whether it can stand up at this level. But your time for technique is done. We've had 6 months since test matches. I want him to go out there and try to put his presence on the game. We need someone to stand up and take the game onto this Bangladesh bowling attack. And I think if you do that, we'll win this test match. Don't worry about that. But what I want to see from Jake Weatherill, I want him to see his presence on the game and don't let the Bangladesh bowlers dictate what's happening.
3: Well, that's what I was going to say to you, Hads. Do you want him to go in and be like go in with that mindset of just go in and attack? Or because at the moment, it feels like the three that you mentioned, Merv, was they're just playing to sort of... They don't feel like they're playing their natural game at the moment. They look uncomfortable out there on the wicket.
4: They do. They just look like they're trying to survive. And as Had said, they've got to show a little bit more intent. If they go out with the intent to score rather than to survive, that'd be a better frame of mind. And it's a little bit more positive. But credit to the Bangladesh bowlers. They got the ball in the right place often enough to put pressure on our guys. And we succumbed to that. Granted, some of our blokes didn't play great shots, but... Full credit to the Bangladeshians.
6: Hads, I've got to ask you, mate. It's Footy Fridays here at Triple M. I've got to ask about your Canberra Raiders.
3: Oh, what
6: doing,
3: is doing,
6: mate?
5: Luke, I've got a bad line. I can't hear you. Mate, no, I'm following the Roosters for the rest of the year. I watched that game last night.
3: Mate.
6: Yes,
3: mate,
6: your boys
3: looked
6: up. Do that.
5: No, it's been a tough watch this year, especially after what happened last year. But, mate, I'll stay rock solid. It's always next year. But, we could sit and talk about Woodsy's Tigers. But, I can understand why you're going at me about the Raiders.
3: Unlike you, Hads, I've got 5 clubs I can pick from,
0: yeah,
3: bro.
0: That's right.
3: Hey, question. This is a big one. We know you blokes love a beer after play. Who got the 3-2-1 last night and where are we heading tonight?
5: Straight to Shenanigans, I think.
4: Straight across the road. Shenanigans is about 3 blocks away, and the Darwin Hotel is straight across the road. So I don't reckon waste time walking to Shenanigans. So straight across the road
5: to
4: the Darwin.
5: I tell you what, Woodsy, all that sounds great. I had best intentions last night. I walked into the hotel going straight upstairs at an early flight. Then you had Brad McNamara, Mark Ward, everyone at the hotel bar.
3: Yep.
5: I didn't make it upstairs for 4 hours later.
2: Oh, beautiful.
6: Well done.
0: Good on you, boys.
5: Yes.
0: We'll talk to you again over the next few days. Hads and Merv Hughes live from TIO Stadium. Thanks, fellas. Enjoy the weekend.
5: Always.
3: Cheers, guys. On your boys.
0: Yeah, you can catch the Seven Cricket ball-by-ball commentary on 7 and 7 Plus or on Listener for when you're on the go. 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

0: Triple M Rush Hour, a footy Friday means we talk NRL here at Triple M REM. Shiny, happy people. You Manly fans and Dolphin fans, that game is live on Triple M in 1 hour and 10 minutes. Games across the weekend, this one will have no bearing on, well, not for the Raiders, but maybe for the Sharks in terms of the top four.
1: Huge bearing.
2: Massive.
0: For the Raiders.
1: No, for the Sharks.
0: Oh, yes.
1: Must win.
0: If the Sharks lose and Dolphins win.
2: Top four, yeah.
0: Yeah. Well, so from that point of view, yeah, from the Sharks' point of view.
1: A lot changed because for me, the Sharks, they were in the hunt for the top two. They had winnable games to the back end of the year. They lose that one last week against St. George. They need to win this. The Dolphins.
2: If the
1: Dolphins win tonight, you're kind of there in the box seat if the Sharks lose. So, hugely important game for this Cronulla side without Adam Fanua Blake. Jesse Ramien gone for the year.
2: He's gone for the year, isn't he? Yeah.
1: He's gone for the year.
2: Surgery yesterday.
1: Had the surgery.
2: Yes. They need to win this. Like you need to be in the top four to win this competition. It's been proven. They have to win. It's at home. Old boys' day. They got to get around it.
0: Yeah. You know, the thing is, okay, let's say they lose and the Dolphins win. The Dolphins going to the top four. Whatever way I cut it now with the Dolphins, I can't help but think that the Sharks beat them 66-0. So I just feel like...
2: It feels so weird.
1: Yeah.
2: Even Manly pumped the Dolphins as well.
1: Tonight's important. Tonight is very important for the Dolphins psychologically, like it was for the Roosters last night, just to put away those demons.
0: Cowboys just got to keep winning. It's a simple
2: and
0: equation.
2: And the Cowboys do have the, like, no disrespect to the side, they've got the
1: rails
2: softest
1: run.
2: Draw. I don't know if you want that draw. You want a couple of hard sides, but
1: they want that draw.
2: They need that draw to make the eight.
0: Well, they've got the Cowboys obviously have Parramatta on the weekend. This is a Sydney game, but it feels like one the Cowboys could drop.
1: Oh, mate, they could drop at any point. They can beat anyone, and they can lose by 50 anyway.
2: You look at Cowboys, right, Maroon? They got Parramatta, they got the bye, then West Tigers. Like, that's 6 points that they need to get, but they've got to get this one first.
0: Broncos, Warriors, again, one of those games where the Warriors just don't want to stumble over.
1: This is a danger game for the Warriors because the amount of emotion and energy that went into last week there at home, they've had to travel now to Brisbane. On the back up against a Brisbane side who, let's be honest, they're not great, but they're going to throw some stuff.
2: Well, they're up 24-0 last week.
1: I know, playing for Payne Haas now, the end of his career. Adam obviously not playing. But
2: Is Adam done for the season, boys?
1: Did a calf.
0: I believe he's, yeah.
1: Oh, no, did man. A calf, grade one. He's a chance.
0: Is he a chance?
1: He's a chance, grade one calf.
2: Roll him out even if he is busted. Just get him out there.
1: But danger game for the Warriors. They need a win to stay in touch. They're in the fight now for the two.
0: So then this one again, important that the Knights don't take it too lightly. Knights have had such a great year on the back of winning the Wooden Spoon last year. And I feel like that Knights back five, when they just make me want to watch football.
1: They could put a cricket score here on the Titans. 2 o'clock game. They absolutely love it.
2: They love the
1: in
2: Arbor,
1: the dry,
2: don't they?
1: Like in the dry.
2: Can we get a big like congratulations to Justin Holbrook and what he's done at that club?
0: Coach of the year.
2: Like a lot of people had them tipped to be spoons, like Wooden Spooners, especially after last season getting the spoon. And to see what they've done, like they've had a lot of injuries this year too, boys.
1: Decimated.
2: Like they've been decimated at times. And then I was sort of like, they're on that cliff where they're falling. They've just kept powering through,
1: I think,
2: mate.
1: We spoke about on this show a month ago. We said they're going to go through a tough period here, which they have, but they've held their gloves up.
2: Caelan Ponga, all of those games. Wow. Wish he played for Australia at the end of the year.
0: Guys, now we've just got some information off Channel 7 Charlie, which I believe relates to
2: Billy Slater?
0: Adam Reynolds.
2: Oh.
0: He's going to try and play last game of season. I spoke to him yesterday. This is
1: nice
0: Channel
1: chicker.
0: 7 Charlie.
2: On your chick.
0: As they say, it's Channel 7 Charlie gets in where water can't.
2: Oh, yes.
0: Final game, Tigers-Dragons. I feel like the Dragons might win this, but they're still going to get the spoon.
1: This is the game I'm looking forward to.
2: This is the game.
1: I'm enjoying watching the Dragons. I'm enjoying watching the young guys play. I really love liking King Tonga over the last fortnight. I thought he's been through a lot of adversity. He's still so young. There's something there.
2: Isn't it great what Dean Young's done? Like it's disappointing for blokes like Damien Cook, Luciano Leilua that aren't playing. But he's giving the opportunity for the blokes that's going to be there next year. And he wants to win. And you're seeing what the players are going and delivering. And they're actually playing for him.
1: Do you reckon the Tigers have put this all behind them?
2: No, they need to,
1: mate. Had the rest.
0: They've lost their last seven.
2: I've looked at the Tigers draw, boys. They've got Roosters, they've got Cowboys and Panthers after this game.
0: Yeah.
1: And the Panthers won't be resting, will they?
2: Not now. So this is a game they need to win.
0: Yeah.
1: Okay.
0: Just quickly on the Dragons here, guys, those two young back rowers and the Couchmans and the players.
1: Yep.
2: Love
0: they're signing. They're going to be a lot better next year. Triple M Rush Hour, Woodsy, Luke Keary and Maroon. 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
6: 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Kingswood Parker Street at Jamison Road. A car and pedestrian crash southbound. Delays around Brookvale Oval with the NRL kicking off tonight. 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
1: Hello, Angie Asimus here with your news headlines. The Prime Minister's demanding aviation mishaps be reported immediately after a third near miss at Sydney Airport. Safety investigators weren't told about the incident where a Virgin plane had to abort takeoff to avoid crossing into the path of a Qantas jet on Sunday. There's an urgent search underway for missing 18-year-old Lily Hooper, who failed to return from a hike in the New South Wales Southern Highlands. She was last seen leaving Oakdale on Wednesday morning. An investigation has been launched after a man's body was discovered in water at a bushland reserve in Baulkham Hills. A man who worked for Alan Jones has told a court he felt powerless when the former broadcaster allegedly kissed him on the lips. And the North Sydney Olympic Pool has been forced to close just a week after it reopened because of a power supply issue.
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2: Good afternoon, I'm Matt White. Round 24 of the NRL continues tonight. The Seagulls play the Dolphins at Four Pines Park and the Bulldogs meet the Rabbitohs at Accor Stadium. Daily Cherry Evans has confirmed he's leaving the NRL at the end of the season and heading to English club Hull FC in the Super League. The Roosters are on top of the table after beating Penrith 12-6 last night. And in cricket, Bangladesh batsman Tanzeer Hassan has scored the first century of the series against Australia in Darwin, the opener falling to Nathan Lyon for 101 on day two.
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1: Sydney's weather sunny today and a low of 13 degrees tonight. A shower or two to kick off the weekend tomorrow with a top of 18. For Sydney's best news, sport and weather, watch 7 News tonight at 6 on 7 and streaming on 7 Plus.
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28: G'day everybody, welcome to Hour 2. It's a Footy Friday here at Triple M, getting ready for a weekend's rugby league, some big games, and the first one we have for you today is 6 o'clock, which is of course Manly and the Redcliffe Dolphins at Four Pines Park. But you blokes, Luke Keary and Woodsy, you got your eyes, well, one eye on this cricket on Channel 7.
29: Yeah, the Bangladesh, they have us on the absolute ropes, Woodsy. They lead. What's their lead at the moment? It's about 133. They lead 6 for 331. They are absolutely putting us to the sword. Well, have they ever beaten us in Australia?
30: Not in a test match, no. But they're playing, they're dead set playing a test match the way you should be. We went out there trying to win it like a T20. Mm. There's no patience anymore.
28: Yeah.
29: Mm. Early start for the summer. So
30: it's great to see you. Oh, man, I was loving it. Oh, just a little bit later.
28: Mm.
30: So when I go home a little bit, like in the afternoon, I don't have to sit there and talk to the kids. I can just watch test match cricket.
29: What about Matthew Hayden's new lid?
30: How good is he? He looks like an Indian. He looks like he's been in he looks like he's in a Bollywood movie.
29: He's got the aviators on.
30: Is that Will?
28: I didn't even know that was him.
30: Is that Matty Hayden? Is that Will Pekowski next to him as well? The young fellow.
29: Oh, he's too. Yeah,
30: he had as many head knocks as you,
29: Matty.
5: So, guys, can I ask you, in relation, somebody who's very passive about cricket,
30: yes,
5: can Australia still win this game?
30: Yes, they can.
5: Yeah, right.
30: Yeah. They can, but it's going to take a long, long hour. Day two, Maroon, there's 3 days to go. We need to still get more than 133 runs just to make Bangladesh bat again.
5: Okay, we'll keep you posted. And, of course, it's live and free on 7. Some NRL news, plenty around, and we'll talk about that next. It's a Triple M Rush Hour, and it's a Footy Friday.

0: Triple M Rush Hour Footy Friday is Woodsy, Luke, Keary and Maroon. And we do it thanks to Penrite Oil, now officially wearing the Australian-made logo. And it's official. Penrite Oil has announced they are the jumper sponsor of the Perth Bears, NRL's newest team. They kick off next year.
1: How good does it look in that jersey? It's on the back of the shoulders,
2: like
1: isn't it?
2: Yeah, I like it.
0: Yeah, it looks fantastic.
1: All I think about is just, I think about our crew. When I look at the Perth jersey, I think about us three boys.
0: Yeah.
2: Why?
1: Because it's Penrite Oil on top of there.
0: Exactly.
1: And yeah, we love our Penrite Oil. Imagine how much they're getting delivered over there in Perth.
2: I've grown to love oil since I've been here.
0: Well, that's right.
2: I use it for a lot of different things.
0: Well, that's it. You don't think
1: about it. So you know how we get the care package? They must get a lot of care packages over there.
0: Absolutely.
1: Yeah, it must be part of the, like, that must be part of the negotiation process.
0: Well, it's a lure. It's a lure.
1: It is a great lure.
0: Mm, because Penrite Oil just gives them so much cred. 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So, bloody fantastic if you love your... Who doesn't love cars and footy, right?
1: Oh, what more can you ask for?
0: Cars and footy and love. 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The Rush Hours. Footy. And yes, well, details are... Well, they're not... There's no detail to it, really, only to tell you that at the moment, Billy Slater will not be coaching Queensland's State of Origin side in 2027. So we wish him all the very best in his new endeavours. It's just got me thinking who is going to be the next Queensland State of Origin coach. And, of course, you guys bring up a great point. We're going to have two new coaches, which is just going to add to the excitement.
1: Give it to Benny Teo.
2: Matty Ballon.
1: He's been in the setup for a while.
2: In and around the camp for a while. Mm. I reckon that's a... Two obvious ones. I'd just love to see one of those legends like the Thurston, Smith, Cronk.
1: Thurston, yes.
2: Put their hand up.
1: Mate, it'd be good to see.
2: Imagine Thurston taking him over. That'd be awesome.
1: He is a funny man.
2: Yeah. It'd be awesome.
0: I want to ask you guys, you'd have to answer this quickly, but it's a whole different thing, isn't it? Coaching an Origin side to coaching an NRL side.
1: I don't think you have to do as much like, you know, X's and coaching. O's. Yeah, you've got to just get the blokes in the right mindset to go out there and do what they've got to do for that 80 minutes on the Wednesday night.
2: Yeah,
1: it's completely different.
2: I think during camp it is, but it's a 12-month job now. You've got to watch every single game, watch your players, make sure you know them inside out. So there is a fair bit to it.
0: Mm. Daly Cherry-Evans is off to the Super League to play for Hull. Mm. So he had this 1 year at the Roosters. It's a little bit like the way Cooper Cronk finished. But Cooper had two years.
1: Got a question for you, Kez.
2: Yep.
1: He's gone from Northern Beaches to Eastern Suburbs to the beautiful part of the world called Hull.
2: It's an unbelievable decline.
1: It's the top three worst places in the world.
0: Fair dinkum.
1: It's a dead set. Oh, my God.
0: Right.
2: Yeah. Mate, it'll be all, like Jared Murray Hargraves went over there, played for the other Hull side.
0: Yeah.
2: It'll be great, Chaz. He's got a young family. He's going to do a lot of travel. So he'll finish off an amazing career.
1: Does he come back and coach at the Chooks? Wasn't that the reason he went
2: I'm
1: to
2: not
1: the
2: sure.
1: Chooks?
2: I've spoken to him before. He does want to coach.
1: Yep.
2: I guess he'll just figure that. Man, I love that he's a private man. He doesn't talk. Things don't get out with this. Just what about he just it, does what, he does it about, marches to his own beat.
1: What about the form? That's the best game I've seen him play in a long time last night. He dominated.
2: He was the best player on the field.
1: By far, mate.
0: We're gonna talk more about Super League a little bit later on. I mean, young blokes in Super League could learn a lot having him over there at Hull. Luke.
2: Yeah, it's great, mate. When the older players get over there, there's a lot of young English kids and they all aspire to come over to the NRL. So there's a few guys going over. Damien Cook's going over there.
0: Yep.
2: Terrell Sloan's going to Castleford. Luciano's going off to France too. So, Cherry, mate, that'll be one of the biggest signings they've had in the history of the Super League, I'd imagine.
1: Massive.
0: And finally, where are we at with Sam Walker? Surely he stays at the Roosters.
2: Well, he's put it on hold.
1: I've never been inside the four walls at the Chooks, but if you go to the negotiation table right with them and they throw you, which is a great offer, 1.1, 1.2 with a ratchet, I don't think I would come back and say no and leak the details.
2: The leaking of it, I don't think that's got anything to do with Sam at all.
1: No way in the world.
2: And I think the club knows that. They know that. But,
1: and mate, Nick Politis is one of the best in the business, if not the best. He would not be happy with this.
2: I think this is perfect for both parties. Put this to bed.
1: Really?
2: Yeah, put this to bed. You've got a final series. They're in the box seat to try and win a premiership.
1: Yep.
2: You don't need any of these distractions. If you don't think it's fair value, that's fine. Let's revisit in October. That grand final finishes in October. You've still got a full month, 4 weeks to negotiate. And you'll get a deal done. If the
1: And you know what?
2: If there's a deal to be done, it can get done before November.
1: You win the comp,
2: no rushing.
1: You deserve 1.5. You lose, you go down to one.
2: Well, this is the thing, Woodsy. Even if they, I might be talking a little bit out of school, but like, even if they don't get the job done, I don't think Sam's value is going to drop much at all.
1: No way.
2: Like, there's not many halfbacks on the market. Nope. There's not many coming on. So, man, I think it's good for both parties. They can concentrate on footy and then get back to the table in October. Hey, and if Sam wants to go to November, that's totally fine.
0: I think it makes perfect sense. I mean, they are going to go so close to winning the comp. Mm. Just put it on the hold for a little while.
1: Was he looking for a 10-year deal as well?
2: I think that was just...
1: That was just toss?
2: No, I don't think that was true at all.
0: Okay, this is the Triple M Rush Hour. You blokes just loving the cricket at the moment. They want to get to the ad break so they can watch a little bit more cricket. We're going to be joined by a mate of ours, the Waz, the Warriors boss, Cameron George. We'll get on the phone for a chat shortly at Triple M.
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6: 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Check in your Rams. Balcombe Hills for the M2, the eastbound off-ramp to Windsor Road to breakdown. Mascot, the M5 General Homes Drive, 2-car crash delaying westbound traffic coming out of the airport tunnel.

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1: Triple M Rush Hour. It's a Footy Friday. Means we're talking about the world's greatest game, the NRL. Who is flying high at the moment? The Waz, the New Zealand Warriors, have just taken rugby league to a new level in New Zealand. And the boss, one of the people so responsible for what's happening, is a mate of ours, Cameron George. He's
2: on
1: the line.
2: What a legend he is, too.
1: He's a legend, all right. He's from Casino. Hello, mate.
3: Hello, gents. How are we? Sorry. Friday afternoon.
1: Okay. Oh,
4: how many beers, Kev?
2: You had a couple down, sounds like it.
3: No. Sorry. I'll sharpen up.
1: We don't quite know, Cam, where to start with you because everything is just so successful coming out of the New Zealand Warriors at the moment. But the obvious thing to say to you is, you know, you're just going to need a bigger boat. You're going to need a bigger stadium moving forward.
3: Yeah, look, the support's unreal. It's just growing. We're really connecting with everyone over here in New Zealand, you know, from the bottom of the South Island right up to the top, and it means the world to us. And I genuinely feel like, you know, every New Zealander feels like they have a bit of a thread in our jumper when we pull it on. And they're very loud and proud, which is great.
4: Hey, Cam, Luke Keary, just off the back of that, I just want to ask you, we know how big rugby union is over there. We know how big the All Blacks are. How much of an indent is rugby league, are the Warriors making in that? I was speaking to Sean Johnson about it. Is there a chance rugby league goes past rugby union at any stage?
3: Yeah, I genuinely believe it will. Not the All Blacks. Like they're the best, you know. They're just, and so they should be. They're our national team in rugby union. But for the day-to-day competitions in your Super Rugby, I feel like the NRL and the Warriors brand over here is really, you know, being taken up by so many young kids in the country and fans. And we're getting really good cut through from, you know, the communities all around the country, the commercial sector, and, you know, certainly the media over here. So I feel like there's been a really big surge towards us in the last couple of years.
2: Oh, Ken, the movement's absolutely unbelievable. I remember in Magic Round, you had that pop-up store. I've never seen a line that big and zigzag. It was so many people that were lined just to get Waz merchandise. We mentioned you sold out Go Media Stadium on basically every occasion the last two seasons. Is there any talk of actually trying to move games to Eden Park and getting a bigger crowd?
3: No. We see Mount Smart Stadium and Go Media Stadium as our home. We really love it there. It's where we, you know, we've had plenty of battles in the past and want to continue to have them in the future. It's our ground, our home, and we love it there. Of course, you know, there's an argument to say you can get more people, but at the end of the day, we, you know, like you guys would appreciate, playing at home means so much. And,
2: yep,
3: you know, Go Media Stadium is our turf, our home, and we love it there.
2: Well, I know exactly how you feel. My favourite oval is Leichhardt Oval. Maroon wants to knock the place down, brother.
1: The low joint.
4: Hey, Cam, all the talk's been about, obviously, an expansion team, the 20th team coming in. A lot of chat over there about the Orcas. Is that something you'd support? Is that something the clubs will support?
3: Yeah, expansion's great. Where it lands, that's up to the big bosses. But look, New Zealand naturally is got to be, you know, high on the agenda. I get that. What it does need over here, though, guys, is a domestic competition to underpin it. We fly over all of our teams to play in the New South Wales Cup, and that's because it's just not structurally sound to the level you need it over here, the competitions. And it needs a lot of investment and will need a few years to get going before I think it'll underpin a second team. I hope that they consider that and take that into account when they're looking at it over here, because the game certainly needs a lot more investment than what it's been getting for the last, you know, number of years.
1: Mm. Hey, I was over there last week and I was getting ready to call the NRL, and I saw Jet Cleary playing, and then I see this news about Jet Cleary wanting to come back to Waz. Cam, are you able to add anything to that?
3: No, not at this stage. We'll work it all out this week. You know, we'll have a chat to Jet and his team and see where that's at. But, it's obviously something that's, you know, been raised with us, so we'll just work through it this week. And look, Jet's a fantastic kid and, you know, means the world to us, but also we appreciate some of the circumstances that he's confronted with, and, you know, we'll work through that this week and, you know, come up with the right outcome.
1: Okay, mate. Top four finish, maybe top two. We wish you all the best, mate. You've done a wonderful job over there, you and Webby. You've got a wonderful team and doing great things for the NRL. So we'll no doubt speak to you again in the next fortnight.
3: Thanks, guys. Appreciate your time.
2: Highlight of my week, watching Cam George when the Warriors sing the team song, sculling a beer and getting amongst it.
1: Yes. Rip in. Thank you, Cameron.
3: Thanks, guys.
1: Good on you, mate. Triple M NRL, it's a Footy Friday. Up next, we're going to talk a little bit about the Super League in the UK.

0: Triple M's Rush Hour Footy Friday means we talk about the greatest game of all, the NRL, with Aaron Woods, Luke Keary and Maroon. And, of course, we've got that Dolphins-Manly game coming up for you live on Triple M and Listener. Now, guys, I wanted to get your thoughts on this because I do not know a lot about the Super League, but I do watch the Super League on KO.
1: Did you watch me last year?
0: I always did because it was you. Go. You went, you mate. You were like just a cut above.
2: Your combination with Tevita Pengai Jr. Was enormous.
1: It was one of the great back row half combinations I've ever had.
0: Let's
1: there with Boyd Cordner
0: because you have played in the Super League. I want to just obviously the NRL. Where I'm going with this is the NRL has made a formal investment offer to the Super League. Some reports suggest that Super League could receive a huge investment of about $60 million over 5 years. I don't think that's a very huge investment, but I wonder why. Like in the last week alone, we've spoken about taking the game to Japan.
1: Yep.
0: Now the NRL is wanting to buy into the Super League. Can I ask you, first of all, can you give me, Luke, a blatant bare-bones answer? Where is the Super League at?
1: There's no bare-bone answer, but it is in a really bad place. I think their TV deal pre-COVID was £40 million. It got cut to $20
2: million. Do we know what their salary cap is?
1: Imagine today our TV, like we're just $5.3 billion. Imagine if the last one we did, we had to half it.
0: Yeah.
1: Can you imagine
0: that?
1: Like the outrage, the uproar, the game would be going backwards. That's basically what's happening there. The NRL, we've signed five or six of their best players, like Morgan Knowles, Matty Lees going to PNG, McDonald, they're coming over to Perth next year.
0: Yep.
1: The boys over there, they're just trying to get to the NRL now. There is some clubs over there run really well. Wigan Warriors, St. Helens was, the Leeds, we've got Brad Arthur. So there's some really professional clubs. And then there's clubs on the other end of the scale, which is it's dead set amateur hour at times there. But I was over there and I was really vocal about the NRL hopefully need to invest to try and help this game out, put a structure in there where it's centrally funded and they've got a board of people that know what they're doing, just making decisions. I can't even explain to you the governance. There's four or five different rugby league, commercial, RFL, England Sport, IMG. Like it's so confusing. The owners.
2: So you get through one hurdle, you got another three to go.
1: There's five hurdles, mate. Yeah. Then there's a board of 12 owners who are all just English guys from their local village, who basically make decisions on things. They have to vote for this, so they voted overnight and said no to the Australian offer, which is fair enough. But I think for the NRL, it makes sense at a certain price because we're trying to grow the game, right? We've got a structure here where we know how to do it properly.
0: Mm.
1: We've got the governance. There's a lot of economies of scale that we can use to improve their game straight off the bat.
2: Kez, like you say, the NRL put an investment into it. Like, what percentage would they get out of the Super League?
1: They're trying to get up to 50%. They don't want to own the whole Super League.
2: No, yeah.
1: They just want to run it, would you? Because I think they can see how poorly run it is. If they stick their own people in there, they get easy wins, mate.
2: Yep.
1: Easy wins straight away.
2: Okay.
1: The product of the game, the NRL could make it twice as good overnight, literally overnight. And then I feel like they know how important it is for the growth of our international game.
2: Yep.
1: They need that competition to be strong. Otherwise, we're just going to own the Pacific. We'll own Australia and New Zealand, but we will never we'll never have a footprint in Europe or the UK.
2: Do you reckon they'd look at tinkering with the schedule, whether you could allow NRL players, instead of doing an off-season here, or a pre-season, go over there and continue to keep playing?
0: In the old days, it was
2: That's what they used to do.
1: I think they'd look at it. There's a big concern over there when you start competing with the EPL.
2: Yeah, that's what it is.
1: This is the other issue. They're at the beholden of Sky, which this will be the big one for the NRL. Obviously, the relationship they have with DAZN.
0: Yeah.
1: And it's been spoken about. They've already kind of gone to DAZN and said, would you be interested in this?
2: Okay.
1: I don't know how that comes, but there's no bidders. You're just bidding with Sky.
2: Yeah.
1: And that's what I mean. They halved the broadcast deal.
2: Yeah, because they're going up against themselves.
1: So they're in a tough spot over there. But I don't know about the money or anything, but just to have the NRL involved would be good for everyone.
0: Yeah.
1: Everyone, because they would be able to run the game better, and they deserve it. There's some really good players over there. The fans, the atmosphere, Woodsy, you would have experienced it. Unbelievable atmosphere at times.
2: Why doesn't your mate go over there and take control of them?
0: Which one?
2: The old CEO of West Tigers.
0: Oh, Richo.
2: Shane Richardson.
0: Maybe he should. I mean,
1: he'd ruffle some feathers. They need a guy like that. Honestly, they need a leader.
2: Yeah.
1: A leader.
2: And he don't care. He's going to get the product up there to be working.
0: Yeah. Well, we'll tell you what. I'll organise coffee, Little Bay, me and you and Richo, and you can put it to Richo.
2: Yeah, let's do it.
0: And you can get a clip. This is the Triple M Rush Hour. It's a footy Friday, so let's get the tip next from the boys for tonight's games. Dolphins, Manly, South Dogs on Triple M.
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7: 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Sale ends Tuesday, 18th August 2026. Linfield bus and car crash. Pacific Highway, Highfield Road affecting traffic southbound. Mascot M5 two-car crash westbound passing General Holmes Drive. Delays towards Brookvale Oval where the Eagles take on the Dolphins tonight. Watch out for delays. 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
22: 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Donald Trump's Iran blockade is back. 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

0: Triple M Rush Hour. Well, we're minutes away now from this big game, the Dolphins and Manly. Now, we're going to see history one way or the other because the Dolphins are going to make the finals.
1: Smell that, boys?
0: Yeah, no.
1: I smell an upset tonight.
0: What? Oh, please.
1: Manly Seagulls.
0: Really? Really?
1: I think they can do this, boys. Clayton Fuilo back at fullback. Why? I love what he does.
2: Why? Because of Clayton.
1: No, let me tell you. The Dolphins have played Manly four times.
2: Bogey, yeah.
1: Three of them times, Manly have scored 50 or more points. Twice at Brookvale.
0: Yeah, wow. Well, remember last time they played was when Fosball all began.
1: It was the rise of Fosball. Could this be the four boys?
0: Yeah.
2: That was a 50 at KO.
1: That was unbelievable.
2: I tell you what, they will not be happy that hill if Manly drop another one at home.
1: Oh, no.
0: It's a minutes away as Triple M rocks the footy.
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7: 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Linfield bus and car crash, Pacific Highway, Highfield Road affecting traffic southbound. Mascot M5 two-car crash, westbound passing General Holmes Drive. Delays towards Brookvale Oval where the Eagles take on the Dolphins tonight. Watch out for delays. 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
8: 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What is it?
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12: It's Manly taking on the Dolphins on Triple M tonight and Ryan Cook from Ladbrokes joins me. Ryan, the Dolphins recorded a comeback win for the ages last week in the battle for Brisbane. Do the Ladbrokes punters give Manly any chance tonight at Brookie?
13: Yeah, look, it certainly doesn't seem that way. There's been good money all week for the Finns, who are as short as $1.30 in the Ladbrokes market with the line hovering around 10.5 points. Manly, meanwhile, are $3 to pull off the upset and ultimately snap this horror five-game skid.
12: Okay, we need a same game multi. Ryan, what have you got for us?
13: Yeah, the Finns haven't been winning games by a big margin, so I'm just going to take the 10.5 on offer here for Manly to cover the line. More than happy to take the hammer any time to boost the value of this multi. And speaking of informed try-schoolers, Tolotu Kula has scored in three straight, so I've included him to score any time as well. All up, we're getting $7.62 for those three legs.
12: Ryan Cook from Ladbrokes, thank you as always.
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34: Good afternoon, Angie Asimus with the news this hour. There's been a grim discovery in Baulkham Hills, a man's body found in water at a bushland reserve. Police piecing together the circumstances surrounding his death. Another near miss at Sydney Airport is under investigation. A Virgin plane was cleared for takeoff on Sunday, just as a Qantas 737 was given the green light to cross the same runway. Pilots forced to abort. It's the airport's third safety scare in as many weeks. US President Donald Trump has said he will consider granting an exemption to wide-ranging tariffs on Australian exports following a rare call with Anthony Albanese late last night. North Sydney's Olympic pool has been forced to close less than a week after reopening due to a power issue. And Australian entertainment icon and Young Talent Time host Johnny Young has died aged 79 following a brief battle with pancreatic cancer.
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36: Good afternoon, I'm Matt White. After leading the Roosters to a 12-6 win over the Panthers, Daly Cherry-Evans has confirmed he's leaving the NRL at the end of the season and heading to English club Hull FC in the Super League. The Roosters' win has put them on top of the table. Tonight, the Seagulls play the Dolphins and the Bulldogs meet the Rabbitohs. Bangladesh opener Tanzid Hassan has scored the first century of the series against Australia in Darwin. And more gold for Australia at the Pan Pacs, Meg Harris winning the 100 metres for freestyle.
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34: Sydney's weather sunny today and a low of 13 degrees tonight. A shower or two to kick off the weekend tomorrow with a top of 18. 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
0: Hello and welcome. It's Four Pines Park, Brookvale Oval for this home game for Manly up against the Redcliffe Dolphins, and kickoff's only about 5 minutes away. Remember, of course, you Dolphins fans, if they can win and Cronulla lose tomorrow, the Dolphins are in the top four. 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
0: Yes, indeed. Kickoff now, only 3 minutes away. I welcome in my co-commentators. Thanks to our friends at Cbus Super, build your something the smart way. Aaron Woods from the Triple M Breakfast Show. Who wins this one, mate?
3: Well, firstly, boys, we have not been together for a good month, and I am so pumped to be back together, boys. I reckon this could go anywhere tonight, lads. I've missed you three. Who, how's it going to go? Look, as I said to you earlier, we're doing a rush hour. Smell that, boys. That smells like an upset coming along at Brookvale Oval. Fosbourne will be back tonight, baby, and I reckon Manly going to have a huge performance tonight.
0: You are fading him tipping the upset. You are tipping Manly.
3: I'm going for Manly tonight, boys.
0: What about you, Luke Keary?
4: Oh, there's too much riding on this game for the Dolphins. Feel like they're building quite nicely. Got the full team back together, so I think Woodsy is not sober at the moment.
0: I think he's...
3: I'm drinking the Kool-Aid.
4: I can smell the alcohol in his breath.
0: Yeah, but you know what? He bought some cold and flu tablets.
3: I did.
0: He's had the night and day ones.
3: You know what? I've had the one with the pseudo ephedrine.
4: He's mixed them up.
3: I'm ready to go.
4: I've taken
3: the wrong ones. I could be asleep by half time, fellas.
0: Let's go down to the sideline for Bob Jane and welcome in our man, David Riccio.
5: Yeah, good evening, boys. Great to be here at Four Pines Park. And a wonderful Indigenous ceremony unfolding before a lot of the fans' eyes. Look, I must say, it's a smallish crowd, and it's probably reflective of the dive that Manly have had in the last few weeks as far as their season is concerned. As this Indigenous ceremony continues, really colourful. Geez, you're going to love the jerseys, Maroon. You're going to love the jerseys.
3: What's happened, Doctor?
5: Very similar colours.
3: How are the numbers on the back?
5: I'm sensing a blow up.
0: Yes.
5: Well, let's take this ceremony in, Maroon.
0: Here we go.
6: Good evening. Welcome to Four Pines Park. We're here to celebrate Indigenous Round. Cliff and I'd like to acknowledge the traditional owners of the land that we're meeting on tonight. We pay our respects to their elders, past, present, and emerging. And of course, we'd like to extend that respect to Aboriginal people and Torres Strait Islander people present here tonight. We'd also like to acknowledge you, the fans of our wonderful game, for supporting Indigenous Round. We thank you and hope you enjoy the night. Cheers.
0: So the welcome to country, Mel Cochran with Cliffy Lyons right beside him. So two Manly greats. And our man in Manly, Chris Warren, the media manager, he warned us. He said these Manly Indigenous jumpers are going to be something else, and they really are. They look fantastic, these Manly Indigenous jumpers. But as David Riccio points out, they are very similar in colour to the Dolphins jumper that they're wearing tonight. Let's hope that doesn't cause too much confusion. As we do it tonight, thanks to our old mates at Ream Hot Water and, of course, McDonald's. We'll go to the sideline for our updates with David Riccio. Thanks to Bob Jane T-Marts. 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T's and C's apply. Look, it's an important game. As we said earlier, the Dolphins, if they can get a win and the Sharks lose, the Dolphins go back into the top four. Now, either way, they're going to make the finals this year, so they're going to make history. The first time as an NRL team, the Dolphins are going to make the finals. Manly won 7 of 8 when Kieran Foran took over, but have now lost 5 straight. And Woodsy, we all remember that winning run they went on after they beat the Dolphins.
3: It started with the Dolphins. Yeah. It was a massive performance. They scored 50-plus points that night. Remember the pressure, the players, Samolo Akuatu, he couldn't even run for over, I think it was 80 metres, and he did 100 in the first half. They're going to need another performance like that tonight, fellas, because Manly, they've got no confidence at the moment leading to this game. They're still an outside chance of making the top 8. They need to fight tonight. And this Dolphins, boys, they are red hot. Izzy Katoa back from the wrist injury. Look out.
0: Tolu Kola, 100 NRL games tonight. Congratulations to him. Just maybe Manly can turn it on for that reason alone tonight. Big night of rugby league. Dolphins, Manly, then South Dogs. And in that game, of course, it's just two teams that have to win. I mean, you can get the calculator out, do all the equations you want, but Dogs, South, just two teams that both have to win. Anyway, we get underway here. Not a huge crowd at Four Pints Park. Saab takes the ball from the kickoff, and away we go. And first hit up there, Liafi for the Manly side. Short side out of dummy half. Wakeham gets it away to Saab, and Saab is brought down by Farnworth and company. And he'll get up and play it back. Wakeham again. And then to the big fella, Ola Kawatu. If you're listening, please let us know. 0457 101049. Let's have a bit of fun with this one tonight. As Manly shift early. And coming up toward the halfway line is Kola. As I said, 100 NRL games tonight. Plays it to Wakeham. Then back in toward the middle now for Clay Fualalo, who's brought down just his own side of the halfway line. Tackle 4, says referee Grant Atkins. This time it will go back now to Jamal Fogarty, who kicks from inside the 40. It's coming down and taken by Sel Cobbo. And he'll be brought down about 25 metres out from his own half. Nicarima, another one, boys, that the Dragons have attracted for next season.
3: I can't believe the Dolphins
0: let him go.
3: Well, they have signed George Williams. They signed him 18 months ago. But Nicarima, the combination with Izzy Katoa, mate, that's a huge pickup for the Dragons. And as you said, with what they've signed, some good prospects over there. The Dragons looking for the future.
0: Yes, indeed. They certainly have been able to attract some players for next year. Now, this is Tom Gilbert. He'll get up and play it. In a dummy half is Marshall King. Then it goes back now for the kick from Izzy Katoa. And getting underneath it is Hopper White. He takes it on the full. Shifts it across to the middle there. Clay Fualalo once again gets away from one. But brought down by Lemuelu. He'll get up and play it to Saab. Saab has a run out of dummy half. Tom Gilbert is there to stop him. And that's two gone on the Beacon Trade scoreboard, nil all.
3: Boys, I know it's only been 2 minutes into the game, but you look at the intensity levels compared to last night's game. It was 1v2. This game, you got Manly, who are sort of lacking any confidence. Dolphins trying to fight for the four. They're just completely on a different pace to where the Panthers and Roosters are at.
4: Yeah, you can just see the intensity of the game. It's just quite not there yet. The Dolphins, they've got the ability to knock those top teams off, but they need to get it together really quickly.
0: Now, the big fella, Jakey Trbojevic, plays it. Wakeham, and then Jamal Fogarty on tackle. 5 from inside the 40. That's an enormous kick, but Selwyn Cobbo gets under it and charges back into the Manly defence, and they bring him down. He'll get up and play it back. Then it'll come back across to the centre of the park from the hammer. Got it away to Osako, and Osako's brought down 21 metres out. Nil all on the Beacon Trade scoreboard. The hammer now, and then headlights Herbie Farnworth gets out of one tackle, but eventually Waddell gets on. But Farnworth looking to offload, couldn't get the pass away. The hammer gets into dummy half. Then Flegler up toward the halfway line for the Dolphins. And that's tackle 5 now, or tackle 4, in fact. Then Knowles, Nicarima, the hammer, gets it away to Farnworth. Steps away from Garrick, comes back into the traffic, and is caught up and brought down by Baker. 10 metres inside Manly's end of the field. Atkins says that's tackle 5. And then there's the kick from Katoa. By gee, that's high. And coming down, the pressure's on. And the young fullback, Fualalo, gets under it. And he's brought down 12 metres out. Nil all on the Beacon Trade scoreboard.
4: Yeah, both teams here, they're just trading sets. If you watch Manly, this is their second shift of the game. Out to Kola out there on the left-hand side. Woodsy, they've been known to do this a lot. It looks like they're just going to throw a little bit of caution to the wind tonight.
3: Yeah, they tend to do this because they can't really rely on their forwards. They've got a lot out. Their middle forwards, they're not generating that ruck speed, and they've got all their strike weapons out wide. Saab, Kola, you know, they're quick men. They just want to get them early ball.
0: And Jamal Fogarty, wasn't that a knock-on? Referee says it was a knock back.
3: I thought all three in the box of us thought it was a knock on, didn't the boys?
0: It was a blatant knock on. And this is Liafi now for Manly.
3: That's a good run. Straighten him up there.
0: Last play. And right on the halfway line, Jamal Fogarty will kick this one. A very high kick. Coming down against Solcobbo. It's the hammer. The hammer comes down without it. And now the referee sees a knock on. Well, that'll do me. That one was a knock on. It'll be a Manly ball.
3: Even watching Ned Cares, like, it looked like it took Saab probably a second or two to realise, oh, I'm a chance of making this. I might make a contest. And it forces the error free, where you watch the other teams. They're hunting as a line. It just feels like they're waiting for someone else to do it.
4: Yeah, that's honestly a really good observation, Woodsy. Just kind of jogged down there, then took off at the last minute, put the pressure on the hammer. They're going to get a chance here, this Manly side. They look like they've got a little bit more energy than this Dolphins.
3: They look flat tonight.
4: Dolphins team. They've taken the scrum all the way out to the 10-metre line.
0: So, Manly ball. Wakeham. And then it goes to Joey Walsh. And then it ends up in the hands of Fletcher Baker. He's about 11 metres out. Gets up and plays it. Wakeham short side. Fogarty gets it away to big Olakau'atu. And they manage to... that's a one-on-one strip. It'll be six again, though. Manly get it back. Here's Fogarty. Fogarty gets it to Liafi. Liafi goes straight ahead. And he's going to be brought down by Tom Gilbert and so too Marshall King. Nil all. Five and a half gone. Wakeham and Fogarty. Then it went across to Joey Walsh. Late pass. Ball's come loose. Knock on, or the pass has gone forward anyway, so it'll be a Dolphins ball. Nil all, down to the sideline for Bob Jane. David Riccio, I thought we'd have got a bigger crowd tonight. You mentioned it earlier.
5: Yeah, at 6 o'clock game, suburban ground, on a beautiful Four Points Park. Hasn't been any rain around whatsoever, fellas. It's been a cracking day in Sydney. I thought we'd get a few more walk-ups. I think it's reflective, Maroon, as I said earlier, about where Manly are at as a footy club. Guys, there's absolutely no excuse for the Dolphins not to start out of the blocks here. They trailed the Broncos 24-0 last week. I expected the Dolphins to really go hard early. They're a little bit boat-tech, really. Pretty lackluster.
0: Thank you, David, for Bob Jane.
4: What was that word he just used to describe them?
0: Lackluster.
4: The one before that.
3: Botox? Is it Botox?
4: Dave, what was that?
5: What? Well, I didn't say Botox.
0: Okay.
5: You're talking about Brent Reed. He has Botox.
4: Wow.
0: Yeah, we saw him this morning at that car wash.
3: Oh, yes, we did.
0: He looked like he'd just been to the Botox clinic.
3: I almost blew his head off with the gurney gun.
0: Yes. Hey, poor little fella. His glasses went one way. He went another. Dolphins have it 9, their own side of the halfway line. 7 gone and nil all. That pass looked forward out of dummy half from Flegler. And then Morgan Knowles right on the halfway line. Plays it to Marshall King. Gilbert, the hammer, gets the ball away to Bostock. 10 metres inside Manly's end on tackle 5. Asako at dummy half. Back now to Asako to put the kick up. Katoa, I beg your pardon! And it was touched. It came down and the referee's seen a knock-on there. So that'll be a Dolphins knock-on, Woodsy.
3: Where's the captain? They're looking at, I think they might cap a challenge.
5: I think I would there, Kez. It looked like Hammer knocks it backwards.
4: Okay, yeah, you've got to trust Hammer.
7: I've got a knock-on Dolphins.
0: Okay, challenge
7: by the Dolphins.
3: It can't be a disruptor because he touched the ball.
4: Yeah, ball went up. Grant Atkins, he said Hammer's touched it.
7: Might be one of them, what you're referring to.
4: Lolo goes up.
8: Kick chase has been cleared as onside.
0: The Hammer looks to
8: determine who gets the first touch and which way it goes.
0: Boys, didn't the Hammer knock it back?
8: The ball touches Hamaso's right hand first.
3: Then it touches
8: Just Clayton's. Need perspective on this.
3: It could be a good call here.
4: I think he knocks
3: from
4: it
3: Atkins,
4: on.
3: Yeah. It's a great call.
4: Far Lolo, yeah.
3: Because he's right in line. He's actually in the perfect position to see this ball. I'm with you, Maroon. When I first saw it live, I thought Hammer knocks it completely backwards, but it's like it's, would
8: from
3: you say,
8: the right
3: simultaneously?
8: Hand of Hamaso, then goes and touches Clayton's left hand, who is in front of him. This is a knock-on. The challenge is unsuccessful.
0: Well, there you go. Dolphins burn a challenge in the opening 8 minutes of this game. Nil all, Beacon Trade scoreboard.
3: Are we going to give him a wrap, boys? Because I've been absolutely hammering the referees. That is a great call from Grant Atkins.
4: Great call there from Grant Atkins. You got two right there. The Hammer dropped one at the other end of the field too. Woodsy, I'm going to go out. I think he's our best referee.
3: He's our best ref at the moment. Adam G should be, but he doesn't get to referee the big games.
0: Expert comments.
3: Oh, shot.
0: From Seabus Super. 0457101049. This is Jake Trebojevic. and then Liafi is brought down by Flegler. Getting into dummy half, Wakeham, and then two toward the centre, Trebojevic. Then it went to Joey Walsh, got the ball away to Kohler, got out of one tackle, and brought down there by Katoa on tackle four. Then for Waddell over the halfway line. Was it Manly? Went to the Dogs, came back to Manly. Last play of the set, Wakeham, Jamal Fogarty kicks, and again it's a high spiralling kick. Sally Cobbo does so well, and it's a mid delivery, well played moment. Nil all, eight gone, Manly and the Dolphins, Nikarima, and then the hammer. 0457 10 1049. We've got some people listening in beautiful Christchurch. Shifty Schifano and Willie Watson, good on you boys over there in Christchurch. They love us on the listener app over in NZ. Now, this is Bostock. Bostock is met by Kohler. Obstruction. Referee's seen it, Woodsy.
3: This is like, David Gay just said, there should be no reason why the Dolphins, and they should be shut out of McKenna, 24-0 down last week. They have been poor to start this game, and that was just a simple, they didn't know who was going to get the ball. Fini Fuliaki runs in front of Bostock, and then honestly just takes out one of the defenders, which is a blatant obstruction penalty in the middle of the field.
4: Yeah, I'm not sure what happened there. Atkins is...
3: It just looked awkward, didn't it?
4: Yeah, I'm not sure anyone was just seeing Simeone Liafi. He's been put on report, just collected. I think it was Lemuelu across the head. Manly, they get their second chance down there. It was Joey Walsh, the show and go before. I think they've got to get to Olakau'atu on Nikarima on that right-hand side of the field.
0: So Waddell plays it. Wakeham is there. Pass goes across to Baker. Baker charges into the Dolphins' defence, but they bring him down about 15 metres out. He's going to get up and play it back now. And the dummy half is Wakeham again. Joey Walsh has it. And then he gets the pass away to Clay Fualalo. Tries to get away from the defence, and they bring him down about 11 metres out as we approach the first 10 minutes of the game. That's tackle four. Hopewati. Pass goes back to the centre. Joey Walsh gets it to Wakeham. Jake Trebojevic drops straight up the middle and is brought down about 12 metres out. Last play of the set. Manly on the attack. They haven't really done anything with it yet. Wakeham, first receiver, Joe Walsh is going to be brought down. And is that the last play now? Okay, now it's last. Wakeham goes right side. Fogarty kicked through by Garrick. The chase is good, but taken by the hammer. And a penalty is going to go to Manly. Dolphins offside.
4: Oh, I tell you what, that's a really poor set of six there from Manly. Didn't ask any questions at all. Got very lucky on the last tackle. Herbie Farmworth, he jumps offside. But it shifted the ball over to Garrick. He put a nothing grubber through. The hammer just jumped on it. They need to throw a little bit more. Try and get big Hamoli Olakau'atu one-on-one.
3: Feels like the only way they're going to score is Hamoli or Solikola. They're the only strikes they've got at the moment. And they've gone to them, but they're not just isolating defenders for them.
0: So, ball is now with Fogarty, and Liafi once again inside the 10-metre line and brought down. Manly, plenty of ball now on the opposition try line. Wakeham goes toward the middle. Joey Walsh shows it, gets it away to Waddell, and Waddell's going to be brought down about 9 metres out from the Dolphins' line. Manly looking to be first to score. Out of dummy half, first receiver, Jakey Trebojevic. Then it went to Fogarty, dropped one under for Reuben Garrick, and they bring him down. 8 metres out from the Dolphins' line on tackle three. So it's Wakeham, Liafi for the line. And Marshall King and Flegler managed to stop him. 1 metre out on tackle four. Wakeham. Now Walsh. Lovely little kick. And the hammer's going to bat that one over the dead ball line. Hello. Another penalty to Manly, is it?
3: Yeah, well, he blew the six again, Maroon. Exactly the same what happened.
9: On the last tackle, this side and that side.
10: Was that leaving early or was it
9: yes.
10: offside?
9: Both. So talk to him because they want to keep going down here. On last tackle every time.
3: He goes, did they leave early when they're offside? I think that's the both to say.
0: Yeah, yeah, yeah.
3: Smart to get an extra couple of breaths in for a breather.
0: That was Izzy Katoa. So Manly to take the tap again. Three penalties on the Triple M Choice Hotel stats for Manly to start this game. And so this will be Fletcher Baker getting up to play it a couple of metres out. Wakeham goes right side. Fogarty drops one under again, but this time it's big Hamoli Olakau'atu. 1 metre out from the Dolphins' line. They've tackled. I'll tell you what, they've tackled in the opening minutes. Wakeham again. First receiver, Fogarty. Got the pass away to Joey Walsh. Then it came out to Kohler in his 100th NRL game. It was touched by Asako and it goes over the sideline. But referee Atkins says forward first, so this will be a Dolphins ball.
9: That way.
4: Yeah, just listening to Grant Atkins there. It was a really poor pass. Tolokolo, he did a great job. Bostock out of the line. Quick hands. from Clayton Falolo, then Tolaka, I'm not sure where he was trying to pass that. It was Dolphins players all around him. You could see Lehi Opawadi out in the wing. It wasn't really a massive chance. Really clunky there from Manly. 13 tackles down inside the red zone of the Dolphins. Couldn't come up with really anything. It's a concerning start there for the Seagulls.
0: Choice Hotels red zone. Manly have been tackled 13 times in the opposition 20. 045 710 1049. The great Danny Widler has just left Pilates at Bondi.
4: The well.
0: And he's listening to our call.
4: Tell you what, he goes to the well. He is not well, Danny. Because
0: well.
4: I walked in there the other day. There were 13 women and one Danny Widler.
11: He rang me during the week and said, you can call me Double D on air.
0: Is that right?
11: Yeah, well, dog.
0: Okay, Double D Widler. The women would have loved him in there. 13 girls and one Widler. And Bostock gets it out to Osako, who goes over the sideline. Great defence, Hopawati. Another Mick delivery, well-played moment. Manly and the Dolphins are nil all.
11: Kez, I've got a question for you. Do you reckon both teams, if they said to the referee, hey, mate, can we just take it back 14 minutes? Can we go back and speak to the coaches? Let's get another coach's address and let's start this game again. They both sides don't even look like they're here to play.
4: Yeah, I think it kind of sums up both sides' seasons at the moment. The Dolphins have been great, absolutely brilliant in patches and then really disappointing in others. And Manly, on the other hand, they had one great patch through the middle of the year but started the year poorly, been really poor of late too. So just inconsistent, both sides, trying to cheat their way around the opposition.
0: So Trebojevic and then Jamal Fogarty got the pass away to the big fella Hamole Olakawatu. 15 gone, nil all. The ball is played to Wakeham. Then it comes across to Jake Trebojevic. And again,

0: this game. Wakeham goes left, Joey Walsh puts a little pass away to Waddell. Waddell's going to make it to about 21 metres out, and that's where he's going to get up and play it back now. Oh, he juggles it, plays it to Wakeham. Then it goes across now to Joe Walsh. Straightens up, got the pass away to Baker. Just inside the red zone now. 19 metres out on the last play. They go short. Here's Fogarty. And then Joe Walsh got a pass away to Saab. But Saab had overrun it. It was like he was passing it to the bloody linesman.
1: Kez, I've got a question for you. So on the right edge, Manly, where they attack, which is left edge defence, is Cody Nikorima. And he's got a tendency, he likes to get up and try spook the halves. What do you do there? Do you look for a tunnel ball, which is in between a block shape? Or how do you isolate Nikorima with the back rower there?
2: Yeah, we'll just get through this play and I'll answer your question.
0: And I want to know how Manly ended up with the ball again.
1: Touch from Cobbo.
0: Okay, no problem at all. So Manly will play at 9 metres out. Wakeham's the dummy half. Right side is Trbojevic. Then it goes to Fogarty. Fogarty gets it away to Clayton Fualalo, who gets out of a tackle and can't get away from the big fella Selly Cobbo. And he'll bring him down 12 metres out. 16 gone. Beacon Trade scoreboard. Still nil all. Still Manly have the ball. Liafi! And brought down by his opposite number, Flegler. 3 metres out from the Dolphins' line. Played to Wakeham, given to Fogarty. Then it went across to Walsh. Very ordinary pass. Skips along the ground and dived on by a Dolphins player in Asako. So all that ball, they never looked like scoring.
2: Yeah, Joey Walsh, only early on in his career, he's thrown a couple really erratic passes to start this game. Another one there. There's a little bit of an opportunity if he could have got the ball to Kohler. Didn't get there. Woodsy, just back to your question, just trying to isolate halves like Nikorima, he'll get out of line, try and spook the opposition's half. Sometimes when you try to isolate the one guy, it is difficult. You find as a half is you isolate the people around him because he's making some erratic decisions. Yeah. It tends to really break that line down. He gets some middles on his back row. He starts isolating the centre outside him. Just little different looks at him.
0: Expert comments, Seabus Super from Luke Keary, Aaron Woods. That kick is coming down from Katawa, and Hopewadi drops it, but it's gone back, says the referee. It ends up with the fullback for Lalo as we go down to the sideline. Few changes down there, David Riccio.
3: Yeah, Nathan Brown's into the contest for the Manly Seagulls, and it's the big, Jesus, a big boy. He's walking straight past me now. I thought he had a really good stint for the Manly Seagulls, Simeone Lafoy. He tried hard. Guys, this is a bludger. It's a dead set bludger of a game. I can't believe the Dolphins have is at stake for them as far as the top eight is concerned, top four is concerned. They look lost, and so do to Manly. I've got excuses for Manly. Young Joey Walsh is still in the infancy of his first grade career, but geez, it's a tough watch so far.
0: Well, Manly have absolutely leaked points their last three games. Defensively, if they could be better, but they've had so much football. 71% of it in the last 10 minutes of play on the Choice Hotel stats. There's a big kick from Jamal Fogarty. And up goes the hammer. Takes it beautifully. Brought down by Hamole Ulukuwatu. And then Cody Nikorima, Selwyn Cobbo. 0457 10 1049. Sam says, listening to you guys, with the fire pit going in my backyard in Warilla. I think that's where Bo Ryan comes from, doesn't he?
1: Albion Park.
2: The Warilla Gorillas.
0: That's them, the Warilla Gorillas. Now, Tom Gilbert up toward the halfway line. Got away from one. Brought down by Jakey Trbojevic. It's tackle five. It's the Dolphins. Marshall King. And then to Nikorima. And this kick on tackle five comes down for Hopewadi. I think Farnworth was taken off the ball then.
1: Wow.
0: Referee Atkins says play on. I don't know what was
1: he
0: thinking.
1: He had to be taken off the ball. He went flying 10 metres.
2: I think it was a good call. I think Herbie was just trying to milk it, Saab. He was just running back to watching the Harvey Norm repeat. I think Herbie's just run straight into Saab.
4: Well, he wasn't complaining after it, was he?
2: No, he didn't throw his hands up.
0: Harvey Norman replays, of course, as Joe Walsh takes it over the halfway line. And that is tackle one. Manly in possession once again. Wakeham is there. Brown is there. But about 10 metres inside Dolphins territory as it's played to Wakeham once again. Then it goes across to Brown. And that's young Linaz, who's just come out there, the Italian.
1: He's a lunatic. He goes mad. He was there in the lower grades, and I was there maroon. He used to dye his hair like Eminem, Slim Shady. He's a lunatic character.
0: Five games for Italy, I believe, too. Here's Wakeham.
4: He debuted for the Cowboys last

0: she didn't come back to Manly.
1: Brown, Fogarty. Fogarty got the ball away to Hamole Ulukuwatu. Last play, short side, Wakeham, Jamal Fogarty. And he got the pass away to Garrick. It'll be changeover. And it will be a Dolphins ball, but certainly 20 minutes gone in this game at Woodsy. It has not reached any great heights.
0: That's probably the best way to sum it up. It's you've got a side like Manly just struggling to attack, and the Dolphins just haven't got out of first gear. So Manly need to get some points because they need to get some confidence with their attack. And Dolphins, they just don't feel like they're here tonight, boys.
1: 0457 10 1049. The great Danny Widler asks, When will Luke Keary return his Roosters car? That's what Danny Widler would like to know.
2: Oh,
1: it's Danny. A BYD. It's a beauty, isn't it, mate? You love it.
2: Got absolutely nothing to do with the Roosters, that Danny. That's just come off my own bat.
1: Well, maybe just Danny probably thinks it's only a rod if you're not in on it. Can you get one for Danny?
2: Absolutely not, mate.
1: Danny Widler.
0: Danny drives around the Jag, I think.
1: Ball comes back now to Izzy Katoa. I think Danny's got a Tiguan.
2: Don't worry about Danny, like mate. He walks out on his balcony. He's got a view of Bondi Beach. Yeah. He's doing quite well for himself.
1: Well, I mean, he's a good-looking rooster. Why wouldn't he be? Now, Clay Fualalo gets up to play it back. Joe Walsh is there. Then it goes to Hopewati. Nil all, 21 gone.
0: Can't look at his balcony on sunny mornings because he does that. What are those things called where you know...
2: Sunning.
0: You're sunning. He does the sunning on his balcony. For any person, just do not look at the balcony.
2: Yeah.
1: You think he should put some sort of shorts on?
0: I think he should put some shorts on. Because you might see his tattoo that says, wow.
1: Ball comes back across now to Nathan Brown. And that's tackle four. It's played to Wakeham. It's Jake Trbojevic. It's left side, Joe Walsh. Quick hands in to Cola. And they're about 15 metres inside the Dolphins' end on tackle five. Wakeham at dummy half. Then back to Jamal Fogarty. He runs it on the last and then puts a kick up. The Hammer's under a bit of pressure here. Takes it beautifully. Bounces out of the Brown tackle. Gets away from Hopewati. Gets away from Cola. And he's going to be brought down about 21 out from his own try line. And then Asako, oh, big hit from the crazy man, the Italian stallion, Lanaz. Then Marshall King, then Nikarima throws a dummy. And then taken by Jamal Fogarty. So Marshall King again, headlights Herb Farnworth, tackle five. Tackle four, in fact, Marshall King. Plath is out there now. So's fragile Frankie Molo. He has the ball. 90's own side of the halfway line on tackle five. Here comes the kick. And the Dolphins really haven't had much good ball, much field position, Luke Keary.
2: Yeah, they did this a few weeks ago down there in Wollongong against the Dragons. The Dragons dominated them through the middle of the park the whole night. They scored three or four long-range tries across the night. Got himself out of trouble in the end, but this is not going to cut it. In a month's time in September, you run against the Warriors, the Roosters, the Panthers, the Sharks. You're not even going to be in the game at this point if they continue this type of start.
1: Yes, your man Lanaz, the Italian stallion, he's dropped it. It's picked up by Platt. And the Dolphins finally find some field position. Nil all on the Triple M Beacon Trade scoreboard. Fragile Frankie Molo takes it straight up the middle and he's going to be brought down. He's about 28 metres out, centre field as the tackle count restarts. At the play, the ball left side from Marshall King. It goes out to crazy Ray Stone. He's just got out there as well. Inside the red zone, he'll get up and play it back with Marshall King at dummy half. To the short side, Nikarima drops one under for Herbie Farnworth and Herb's brought down 10 metres out. From the Manly line, he'll get up and play it back on tackle two. There's Marshall King, Plath at first receiver. To the centre it goes. Katoa back underneath there for Finafuiaki. And that's the first time we've called his name tonight. He's about 3 metres out from the Manly line. Marshall King, Molo is brought down. Right underneath the sticks on tackle four. He'll get up and play it back. Marshall King again. Then Katoa, and then to Bostock. Bostock still going. A great tackle to bring him down from Joey Walsh. Tackle five, though, for the Dolphins. Comes back across. Here's the kick from 10 metres out. Out to the left side. Batten back. Still alive. Picked up by Lemuelu. Given to Ray Stone. And Stone is barreled over the sideline. Great defence. Is that the fullback for Lalo?
0: High shot.
1: High shot. Dolphins penalty.
0: I think it's a high shot from Saab on Lemuelu. Jeez. I thought Manly's attack was bad. The Dolphins wasn't much better. Players were getting in the road. Herbie Farmer goes up, knocks it back. It's we're calling high shots that aren't even high shots this day and age, but be consistent with it.
1: You can't help it, can you? You've got to jump into the refs. You can't help yourself.
0: I wrapped him at the start.
1: Yeah, but because you wrapped him at the start, you had to give it to him then.
2: Wow, they're going to take the 2 points here.
0: That shows you they're off, doesn't it, Kez?
2: 15 metres in from touch. It's been a tough start. 15 to go in this first half. They've just pointed straight to the bench to take the two. It says a lot about the game and where they're at confidence-wise and things like that. Aaron Woods, he's taken the headset off. He's gone for a walk. He's done the old walk like the coaches do.
1: Yes,
2: drop
1: has
2: the lip, bottom lip.
1: Yeah, he's a big he's a breakfast radio star, mate.
2: True. Him and Kyle.
1: Yeah. Well, he's bigger than Kyle.
0: I'm back, boys. I honestly don't know what I've seen there. Yeah. It was, you know what? I've got to say I was wrong. There was a little bit of contact at the head.
1: Well, you know what I always
0: Atkins
1: say
0: is
1: to
0: on
1: you,
0: fire tonight.
1: When we're wrong, we promptly admit it.
0: I put my hand up. I did get that one wrong.
1: Jermaine Asako, 246 premiership points on the Beacon Trade scoreboard. 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So a penalty goal, 85%. Jermaine Asako, 15 in from touch, 20 metres out, running toward the city end of the famous Four Pines Park, or Brookie Oval as it was. There's the kick from Asako, and straight over the black dot it goes. Redcliffe, Dolphins 2, Manly nil as Triple M rocks the footy.
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1: Down to the sideline for Bob Jane T-Mart's David.
4: Yeah, interesting decision by the Dolphins to take the two. I think Manly should treat that as somewhat of a badge of honour, the way they defended their try line and turned the Dolphins away. You can only imagine what Kieran Foran is thinking from the Manly coach's box, just as far as the messaging to his halves. I really think this one's on Jamal Fogarty, guys, to take control of this Seagulls attack. He's the most experienced player out there for Manly, and certainly it's not on Joey Walsh's shoulders, but a lot of the play and a lot of the attack is coming off Joey Walsh, so I'm looking more from Fogarty here, fellas.
1: Okay, thank you, David, for Bob Jane T-Marts. Manly 2, I should say Dolphins 2 lead Manly nil.
2: Great call there by Dave. He's got a great eye for the game for a journalist. Yes. A great acumen.
1: A great word.
2: Great acumen of the game of rugby league, David.
1: What a wonderful word.
2: What does that mean? He understands it really well.
1: Triple M's been going since 1980, and somebody's tossed up the word acumen, and I'm just bristling up. Here's Plath inside Manly's end.
2: Oh.
1: And they get a penalty, high tackle again.
2: Last play.
0: Are they going to take the two again, fellas?
5: He gets him in the head, mate.
1: I want to have a look at this on the Harvey Norman replay. Here it is.
0: I'm not going to say nothing.
1: Well, that was nothing in that.
0: Well, the hard thing is Max Plath just ducks his head down to get down to the ground.
1: Yeah.
0: And he does make contact with the head, but it's a hard situation.
2: I'm loving this battle out on the right-hand side for the Dolphins. Jack Bostock up against Tola Kolu. They've had a couple little cracks at each other. Let's watch Izzy Katoa. Just give Jack Bostock a bit of early ball this set.
1: So fragile Frank Molo has it. Plays it to Marshall King. And here's crazy Ray Stone. Jakey Trebojevic has got him. 25 metres out. And played then to Marshall King again. Then Katoa. Then the hammer. Got away from Kolu. Kolu come at him again. And he's brought down about 18 metres out. Centre of the field. Dolphins on the attack. Played to Marshall King again. Goes on his own out of dummy half. And they're offside Manly. So maybe the Dolphins do go for goal.
2: In the bin.
5: In the bin. The gap straight on him.
1: Okay.
5: The try line's only there.
1: He's sit bin. Hopewadi or Kolu?
2: Yeah, Kola's gone in the bin here. He just wasn't square at marker. Doesn't make it back the 10 metres. Jeremy Muskring, he just takes off. If Kolu doesn't tackle him, there's a chance of a try. It's definitely not a penalty try, but I think I agree with that one, Woodsy. That's a deliberate foul. Knew he was offside, made the tackle.
0: It's a great call because
2: puts his head straight down as he walks off.
0: But he didn't even try to make an effort to get back to marker or on the 10. And as you said, Jerry Musking, too smart to just sniff it out. And he had to make the play of the tackle because it would have been a try.
1: So this time the Dolphins decide to keep the pressure on. Manly down to 12 men for now as it comes across to Ray Stone. Ray Stone's going to be brought down 1 metre out from the Manly line. And that's only tackled too, though. Marshall King might go on his own here. He's looking around. No, he gets a pass away. It comes across to Katoa. The hammer. Quick hands required. The ball is loose. Picked up by Jermaine Asako. I thought maybe a knock on Dolphins. No. Played back to the hammer. It comes across now to Katoa, who got the pass away to Finifuiaki. And now they'll play it about 12 metres out on tackle four. First receiver here is Plath. To the line, then Katoa. Now Nikarima, numbers off to the left. He might not need them. Nikarima goes on his own, gets over the line. Does he get the ball down?
2: Oh.
1: Does he get the ball down?
2: He had to. This could be...
5: And no stage do I see it down.
1: I didn't see it down either, I got to say.
2: Well, Nikarima, he looks really confident as he gets congratulated by his team. It's Jamal Fogarty.
6: Contact's been cleared. The possession is maintained by Cody. There's momentum in the tackle. And the ball
1: there,
6: is on the ground.
1: Yeah, that's
6: all. We have a decision.
2: Fair enough there from Grant Atkins. He just said he didn't see the ball go down, so there's no reason for him to actually give the try. Just send it upstairs. But Cody Nikarima, we usually see him in this exact situation, Woodsy. He's got the 3-on-2 out the back. He's got his centre and winger. He's burned that three-man defender of Manly, and he usually picks the right option here. He usually throws short or long to Herbie, Farnworth, or Selwyn Cobbo. This time throws the big dummy, Ruben Garrick. He doesn't even attempt a tackle at all.
0: I'm a bit worried at Manly in this period too, Kez, because a player down against a side like Dolphins, Dolphins have started the game slow. They haven't come out of the blocks hard. This could be the little bit that wakes them up, and I know they've got one try. I think there could be a couple more in this 10-minute sin-bin period.
1: So Dolphins 6, Manly 0. Beacon Trade is built for tradies. Lighting, fan switches and electrical all in one place. Special trading pricing and stores across Australia. It's easier to get what you need and keep the job moving with Beacon Trade. Let's make light work. And Cody Nikarima, what a good one you get next year, Dragons fans.
2: Geez, they're getting a few good ones next year. Look
1: what
2: Luke Metcalf last week.
0: Keon Coleman's hungry, guys.
1: Yeah.
2: Got drink water.
0: Oh, Filthy Phil Semi.
1: Yeah, and old mate's going to have a year there before.
0: Connor Watson.
1: Yeah, it's going to be a good side next year. And I think the most encouraging thing is how those players have been attracted to go to the Dragons. I think it's great signs for the future.
0: Money.
1: Pertec kick predictor, 90%. Well, obviously money, but I mean, there's the kick from Asako. We'll come back to that. Dolphins 8, Manly 0. As Triple M rocks the footy.
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4: Triple M. He turns 33 next April, does Cody Nikarima, guys, but he's certainly showing no signs of age. He's the young, oh, sorry, not the young, the little half for the Dolphins. A great leg speed there just to beat the Manly defensive side on the edge. I'm with you, Woodsy. This is critical. This is absolutely critical. The next 8.5 minutes remaining in this first half for the Manly Seagulls to try and keep this to four, keep this scoreline as it is 8-0 or less. 8-0 or less has to be for the Manly Seagulls.
0: As they say, Dr. The Great Minds think alike.
1: Yes, indeed. And Dolphins now with that 8-point lead. Marshall King in there to dummy half. Then it crows across to Crazy Ray Stone. But to your point, Woodsy, it's fair to say the calibre of player they are attracting are not going to be just going there for the money.
0: I was only joking, mate. I was taking the piss. No, they've got good players. They're young players mixed in with Keon Coleman tonguing in that forward pack, chugging Drinkwater Metcalf. All they've lacked this year is to be able to score points.
1: Yep.
0: Now they're gonna get that with the signings, so it could be a really good year for the Dragons next year.
1: Expert comments, Seabus Super. Oh, that kick plucked out of the air by Hopewati, and he was almost away. And he's brought down by the Dolphins' defence. 90's own side of the halfway line. Joey Walsh gets it back to the fullback, Fualalo, who's going to be brought down at just his own side of the halfway line. Triple M NRL, as always, thanks to Ream and Maccas. Simkin is out there now, and so too is the Italian stallion Lanaz. Plays to Simkin. To the left side they go. Waddell puts on a little shimmy, and he's brought down 12 metres inside Dolphins end of the field on tackle four. Then Simkin goes to the centre, and it goes away to the veteran Nathan Brown. Can they score a try with a player in the bin here? Simkin will go in a dummy half again, and to the right side, Jamal Fogarty from 30 metres out. Up it goes! And taken by Selwyn Cobbo on the full in the in goal.
0: Yes, that's a really bad kick. A 7-tackle set. They did it probably 2 or 3 times last week against Melbourne. It's something Manly need to get out of their game, those poor kicks.
2: Yeah, he's got it in him just every now and then. Fogarty just got it wrong there, a metre too deep. the Dolphins. They get the seven tackle set. They're going to be right in range at the end of this set to throw a few attacking plays at this Manly side. They've got to come right to where Cole usually defends.
1: So this is Bostock and Marshall King, and then to Molo. Dolphins 8, Manly 0 on the Beacon Trade scoreboard. 6.5 left in the first half of this game. Marshall King, Katoa the hammer, quick hands Bostock, Astarco the winger puts on the little goosey, and he's brought down about 19 metres out from the Manly line. Uh-oh, here comes trouble. Bostock the hammer, long past the centre, and it goes across from Katoa. Nikarima, he finds support, but Sally Cobbo puts it down. Simple knock on to save the situation for Manly.
0: Oh, they're very lucky that Sally Cobbo had the fumbles there, because that was TR wide time. He was unmarked on the outside. It was great play from Hemmerstone Tabiofee. Played so straight and direct into the line. It attracted three Manly defenders. He just needed a better pass from Nikarima over the top, didn't it, Kez?
2: Oh, yeah, disappointing. Nikarima knows there was an opportunity there for a try. This Manly side, they are just hanging on by the skin of their teeth, honestly. The confidence, you can just tell when a team has no confidence. Just
0: they're playing like they were the first three rounds when they had Anthony Seibold as coach. It looked like they've just lost complete faith to Fosbrough at the moment, because they were flying, mate. Their defence was unbelievable. They're just struggling at the moment.
2: I think Dave Riccio had them winning the competition.
1: Ooh, there's Simpkin. A nice little offload. Joe Walsh, then Waddell, taken beautifully by Plath.
0: You had the Tigers in the top eight, didn't you?
2: I did. Like, Dave had Manly winning it. I had the Tigers.
0: I had Newcastle with a wooden spoon.
1: Now, this is a Molly Olakuwatu.
0: Luke Keary had the Titans top eight.
2: Well, no, I said they'll beat the Broncos.
1: And Hindmarsh had Dragons top four. So don't worry about that. That gazumps all of you, Palookas. Simpkin again.
2: Well done, Andy.
1: And it goes across for Fualalo. He tried to flick one out the back door into Saab. And Saab is going to be brought down by Headlights Herbie Farmer.
0: Is Hindmarsh the hardest person in the world to bag? I love him.
1: Oh, mate, he's too nice. He's too good of a bloke. But I'll find a reason to bag him.
0: He's one of the greats.
1: Penalty goes to Manly, which means they're going to have the ball. And I would suggest that Cole has still got 3 minutes in the bin. 4.5 minutes left in this first half. And they get a penalty. Maybe one goes to the bin.
0: Square up.
1: He does. Somebody's going to the bin here. I think it's Conley Lemuelu. He is. He's going to the bin. So now the Dolphins will do it with 12 men for a while.
0: You know what's interesting? We see this tonight. In last night's game, the Roosters gave away about 4-6 against in a row. It's interesting, the interpretation of the referee, but this is the right one, because in the play before, Farnworth thought he had the one-on-one strip, so you can understand why the penalty was given. But this one from Lemuelu was just blatant. There was just no need to lay in the ruck. He was trying to slow it down for his team. He didn't even make the effort to get off. It was very silly.
1: Yeah, Harvey Norman replay.
0: This is what Manly needs, boys, a player down.
1: Now we're 12 on 12, but Cole is due back in about 1 minute. So let's see what Manly have got here. Simpkin goes to Wakeham. Wakeham gets it away to Linaz, the Italian stallion. He's brought down 21 metres out. He's going to get up and play it back. In fact, 2.5 minutes, Cole are in the bin. Simpkin goes right side, got the pass away to Fogarty. Fogarty then got it away to Joey Walsh, who's 15 metres out from the Dolphins' line on tackle three. Then Simpkin, then Fogarty again. A long pass this time out to Reuben Garrick, but met one-on-one by Farnworth, and then Molo comes in to help him, and they'll stop him about nine out from the Dolphins' line on tackle four. Now again, Fogarty, then for Brown, then it comes left side, Joey Walsh, offload to Fualalo, Hopewati the winger, he's going to run out of room, he puts the fend on one and two, and goes again, and then eventually it's Katoa will bring him down. Tackle five, they're 15 metres out, long pass to the centre, it ends up now with Fogarty, throws it to Garrick, the ball is loose, it's going to be picked up by Cobbo, Cobbo's away, Cobbo's going to need support, but he's going to be brought down right on the halfway line. So again, Dolphins on the attack.
2: Yeah, just really poor again there. Last tackle, Reuben Garrick. That was a shocking pass there behind Jason Saab. Let all the pressure off this Dolphins side. All of a sudden, they're straight back down in this Manly end with a chance to score, would you? What is going... This, I don't want to say... this is what... This is a shocking game.
0: This is something with Parramatta 2 weeks ago.
1: Well, it can only get better. Marshall King.
0: Can it?
1: Katoa, the hammer. Bostock. Bostock gets it away to Osako. Osako's only got to beat the fullback. He gets away from the fullback, but they scramble well, Manly, to bring him down about 8 metres out on tackle five. Played then. It'll come across to the hammer. Got it away to Uzi Katoa. Little kick picked up by Hopewati. Let's go down to the sideline for Bob Jane. David.
4: Guys, I know Luke Keary's got more gigs than a Foo Fighters cover band, but just because you're in the media now, mate, doesn't mean that you can just start making stuff up. I did not have the Manly Seagulls as premiers this year. And unlike you, I didn't have the Titans in the top eight either.
1: Who had the Titans in the top eight?
4: Luke Keary.
2: Oh. Dave, everyone listening to this right now knows you're a liar. It's common knowledge that you are a liar.
1: Here's Fogarty, floats one across to the centre. Joey Walsh tripped over on the halfway line and he's brought down. 90 seconds left in this first half. Back from Simpkin to Jamal Fogarty. Fogarty right side, Garrick. Garrick's going to run out of room. Saab back on the inside.
0: Last.
1: And it's a last play. Changeover. Dolphins ball. Dolphins 8, Manly 0. Beacon Trade scoreboard.
7: What are we watching, boys? You've got to be aware of the tackle count. Fogarty goes to kick. There's kick pressure on him. He goes on the outside, looks to run it on last. Garrick passes to Saab, but he just surrenders in a tackle.
1: Yeah.
7: What are we watching?
1: Guys, I promise you, it'll get better in the second half. Finifuiaki. Now, the ball is played back for fragile Frankie Molo. There's all sorts of information coming in about who you blokes have tipped. Then the ball goes to Marshall King, then it went to Platt.
2: Anything on that liar down there?
1: Somebody said Tigers win the comp. Which one of you said that?
7: What?
1: The kick from Katoa. And this is going to end up over the sideline, I think, yeah.
7: That was Brent Reed said Tigers win the comp.
5: Manly, play the ball.
1: I mean, we did think they'd go better than they're going, but we didn't think they'd...
7: Especially after the first four rounds.
1: Yeah.
7: But, geez, like, even Manly. Like, Manly won, what was it, 7 out of 9 for a period when Kieran Foran took over. You thought they'd be up there in the Dolphins. Like, this game, they're fighting for a top four spot here, boys. And what they've come out to start, like, in the fair dinkum departments, play 10 in the bin. They should have got a couple of tries there.
1: So, 2 seconds left in the first half. There's the siren. So, boys, go in and dust yourselves off and
2: Thank
1: give
2: goodness.
1: Us a more entertaining game in the second half here. Beacon Trade, backing tradies with all the lighting, fan switches and electrical for the job. 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It will get better in the second half. Dolphins 8, Manly 0 as Triple M rocks the footy.
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12: 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Broadway crash, Wattle Street at Broadway affecting a northbound lane. M4 Hull Road truck breakdown westbound Burnett Street. Truck fires, Cecil Hills, M7 near the M12 affecting a southbound lane. 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
7: Best thing about that first half was the halftime siren blowing them off, getting them off the field, because that was atrocious, boys. The standard of footy from both sides. Like the Dolphins are fighting for a top four position here. They just did not get out of the sheds pre-warm-up, because Manly, like, in all seriousness, Manly did not throw much at them. Mm. And where the Dolphins are on the ladder, they should have put them away plenty. They had a play in a sin bin for 10 minutes of the game. They come up with one try. They probably bombed two or three. They've just lacked that intensity that you need to see this time of year leading into the finals.
2: Yeah, probably just more disappointing in their forward pack. They got such a good fullback full of origin players, test players. Just that they lost that physical battle against a Manly side. They're struggling with numbers, a lot of injuries. Disappointing. Down 24-0 last week against Brisbane. They came back to get that win. The week before against the Dragons, they were really, really poor in that game too. Just snuck away with it in the end. And again tonight, they started poor. They're still up 8-0, this Manly side. They're in a world of hurt at the moment. Really down on confidence. They're probably looking for the finish line. But the Dolphins side, if they want to do anything in this competition, they need to start getting physical. They need to get into that physical game. Let Isaiah Katoa play off the back of it.
22: Okay, halftime, Dolphins 8, Manly 0. The second half is only 3 minutes away as Triple M rocks the footy.
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5: 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Checking your M's on the M5 in Kingsgrove. Look out for a car breakdown westbound on the off-ramp to Kingsgrove Road. Cecil Park, a truck on fire southbound on the M7 at the M12, taking out one lane. 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
11: David Riccio, I thought we'd have got a bigger crowd tonight.
12: Yeah, I thought we'd get a few more walk-ups. I think it's reflective about where Manly are at as a footy club.
11: Bostock gets it out to Osako, who goes over the sideline. Great defence, Hopewati. Another Mick delivery, well-played moment. Manly and the Dolphins are nil all. 20 minutes gone in this game at Woodsy. It has not reached any great heights. Now Nikarima, numbers off to the left. He might not need them. Nikarima goes on his own, gets over the line. Does he get the ball down? Katoa Nikarima, he finds support, but Sally Cobo puts it down. Simple knock on to save the situation for Manly.
12: I don't want to say, this is a shocking game.
11: This is shocking. It will get better in the second half. Dolphins 8, Manly 0 as Triple M rocks the footy. And welcome back to the second half. Dolphins 8 lead Manly 0. Our Mitre 10 Trade. 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Mitre 10 are, of course, for true tradies. And there's Dolphins. Now, of course, if they can get a win and then pray tomorrow that the Raiders beat the Sharks, they can jump back into the top four. And I can't think of a team that were beaten 66-0 and then made the top four. But there's first for everything. And certainly this is going to be the first time the Dolphins make the finals as an NRL team. And it's been a wonderful achievement. They've been such a success story that it feels like they've been around forever, the Dolphins. And it's just, I guess, the next step as they evolve to make the finals. And they will be in the years to come. One of the true kingpins of rugby league. A wonderful part of the world. Southeast Queensland, you know, Brisbane always did need another team. And they have filled that void to a T. And some might argue, Luke, that maybe Brisbane could have another team out of Ipswich.
12: Maybe.
11: What do you think?
12: Maybe. I think it's three's a crowd.
11: Right.
12: Okay. Two's perfect, three's a crowd. I think we just need it. We need to sit back for a couple of years. We've got two new teams
11: coming in.
12: We've got Perth coming in next year, then PNG. Just see how it goes, Mario. Let's just slow it down a touch.
11: I agree with you, mate.
12: Let the competition absorb those teams. Things will change a bit. Pathways need to change. Need to develop more players. Get the talent pool up. And then maybe look at number 20.
11: I would agree with that, mate, wholeheartedly. Akobo and then Molo. As we get underway for the second half of this game, we'll catch up with David Riccio on the bench shortly as it comes out to Plath. Dolphins 8, Manly 0 on the Mitsubishi Triton Raider scoreboard. Marshall King. And then for Crazy Ray Stone. Of course, Manly in the Kieran Foran era won 7 of 8, but have now lost 5 straight. So they started off with 7 wins from 8, and now facing their 6th straight loss. But maybe they can get home in this game. They only trail by 8. Dolphins have 1 in the bin, and I reckon he's still got about 5 minutes in there. There's a kick on tackle 5. And let's go down to the sideline for Bob Jane and catch up with David Riccio.
13: Yeah, just as far as Manly coach Kieran Foran is concerned, look, he just asked for a little bit more depth as far as their inside 20 plays are concerned. Thought they were just trying to play either over the top or too late as far as his words are concerned. Wanted more depth. Maybe Luke Keary could talk to that a little bit more. As far as Christian Wolf is concerned for the Dolphins, look, he was relatively pleased, guys. He actually praised their patience and just playing the long game. Izzy Katoa, get to the kick. As Manly, Manly survive. almost error there. Look, as I said, Wolf's pretty pleased. Said play the long game here. Manly aren't going to go away.
11: Okay, thank you, David. 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
12: Yeah, just on debut, it's saying Kieran Foran, just telling his Manly players, get a little bit deeper in that attacking Red Jones. We see Marshall King, he takes a scoot out, but I think he just wants him just to pass that ball, maybe a step earlier, get a little bit deeper out the back. Don't put yourself under so much pressure to thread the needle on every single pass and come up with the perfect ball. Just give yourself an extra metre, a little bit safer. Try to pull this Dolphin side apart through speed rather than the precision of the passing.
1: Now, there's a very high kick taken on the full by Hopewati. Manly in possession of the ball. And now it comes for Clay Fualalo. Tomorrow at 3 o'clock, Sharks Raiders live on Triple M. As it goes back toward the centre and they shift to their right side. Reuben Garrick, bound for the Roosters next season. Played then to Jamal Fogarty. It went out to Saab, and Saab is about 18, his own side of the halfway line. Four Pines Park, Brookie Oval, as we used to call it. Here's Ola Kawatu, 90's own side of the halfway line now. On tackle five, played to Simkin, given to Jamal Fogarty from outside of the 40. This kick to be taken by the Hammer, 12 out from the Dolphins line. 0457 10 1049. Jez of the Truckee says, love you guys. Big fan of you, Woodsy. Go the West Tigers.
0: Oh, yeah, go the Tigers. Big game Sunday. They need this. They need to put some smiles on the faces in that joint.
1: Now, Isako. So who would you... Who is your team now that you've played for half a dozen clubs and you've finished playing? Who is your team?
0: I don't even know anymore. Like, I was a Manly supporter growing up. I spent the majority of my career at Tigers and my kids go for the Sharks.
1: Here we go. Molo.
12: How good is he?
1: And Buster, your oldest boy.
0: He's a tragic mate. He actually wants the newest born in our family, when we have another kid, to go for the Tigers.
1: Right.
0: Yes.
1: Okay. But he goes for the Sharks, doesn't
0: he? Yeah, because he's made his brother Mac go for the Sharks.
1: Okay, right.
0: So he wants the new one to go for the Tigers.
1: So he's in charge of who goes for who.
0: He's the boss.
1: Here's Saab, gets caught in tonight's first Malachi crunch. And we'll get up and play it. And it goes from Fogarty out to Homoli Ulukawatu, who gets away from one and gets away from Selly Cobbo. And then Farnworth brings him down. Played to Reuben Garrick, Fogarty, Brandon Wakeham, now to Joey Walsh, then Waddell, then Simkin at dummy half, Nathan Brown, then it went across to, that player was
12: shocked.
1: Absolutely,
12: yeah.
1: Well, he was hit hard, Jamal Fogarty, gets up to play it right on the halfway line, back then to Wakeham, who kicks it, and the Hammer will take it on the full on his own try line. Now, Dolphins are set on 32 points in fifth. Next week, Para, then the Roosters, then Titans left to play. So if they get the 2 points here, or whether they do or not, they've got Para next week, Roosters, and Titans left to play. They will make the final eight. They'll make the finals. Will they play top four footy or top eight footy? That's what we need to see.
0: Very interesting there, boys. Like, we just see Katoa. He had his first run of the game. It was a dummy half scoot. It took him 45 minutes. I reckon they look at the best when he's digging in the line, showing and going.
1: Ooh. Now, we're back to 13 on 13. Molo throws a dodgy pass out the back door to Marshall King. Then it went across to Finifuiaki, who gave it to Bostock. Bostock is going to be brought down. Dolphins 8 lead Manly nil on the Triton Raiders scoreboard. He'll get up and play it. Short side out of dummy half on the last. There's the kick from Katoa. And Manly take it beautifully. A Mick delivery, well-played moment for Fualalo, who gets up and plays it to Saab. Then for Hopewati, Triple M NRL for Ream and Mackers. 0457 10 1049. Sophie says, can you wish my husband Bruce, or Bruiser as she calls him. Sophie says, can you wish him a happy 10th anniversary? He is also driving a truck tonight and we couldn't be together. So, Bruiser, if you're in the truck, happy anniversary, old son. 10 years. How long have you been married, Luke?
12: Nine.
1: Nine's a pretty good effort.
12: Nine.
1: Now it comes across now for the fullback, Clay Fualalo. 90's own side of the halfway line, tackle five. And then a dummy half will be Kohler. back then for Jamal Fogarty on the fifth. That kick's going to go straight down. Oh, it really bounced awkwardly, but it'll pull up just at the field of play for the Hammer to get away from one and brought down by the Italian Stallion, your man, Lanaz.
12: Yeah, really dangerous period here for both sides. Ball's been in play now for 7 minutes straight. No errors from either side this half. This is when the Dolphins become really dangerous. They've got a lot of individuals in their team who can just make line breaks, tackle breaks out of absolutely nothing. Manly, they've just got to be careful here. Stay in this grind because they're actually still in this game at 8-0 down.
1: And now headlights Herbie Farnworth. He got the ball away to Marshall King. Then it went out to Max Blath. Blath got away from Walsh. Got away from Waddell, and Kohler piggybacked him into the ground. Dolphins 8, Manly 0. Triton Raider scoreboard. Marshall King, Crazy Ray Stone inside Manly's half. And about 10 metres inside Manly's end on tackle 5. Marshall King short side. And Izzy Katoa puts up a very high kick. It comes down and taken beautifully by Hopewati. 0457101049. John Ferrugia from Greystanes.
12: Maltese.
1: Another Maltese man. Says, you three are the worst commentators in the history of rugby league.
0: Totally agree, Johnny.
1: Well, John, agree with why don't you go and listen to someone else then, mate?
0: Thanks.
1: We've got other options.
0: Johnny.
1: Yes. You're a half-wit, John. The word I'm thinking of ends in wit, but it doesn't start in half. And that's what you are. And here's Brown, about 18 his own side of the halfway line on tackle 4. Gets up and plays it to Simkin. Then it goes back to Jamal Fogarty. Oh, that's a beautiful kick. Is it a 40-20? No. It's just short. And, hang on. The referee says it is a 40-20. The Hammer's arguing.
12: The Hammer was standing on the 20-metre line. Right behind the ball. That goes about a metre in front of the 20-metre line. There's no way this is a 40-20. It's not even close. I think they've given this a... No, they haven't. Dolphins ball. They've just changed the decision.
0: Common
12: back
0: sense,
12: over.
0: Yes.
12: Sorry, John Ferrugia. We have absolutely no idea what we're doing, mate.
1: Yes.
12: This could be one of the worst.
1: John, you're barred. You're barred from Triple M.
12: Oh, I'm going to try harder. This last 30 minutes, John, I'm going to give it my all. Just give us 30 minutes.
1: Now, Marshall King and Plath and Nikarima and Quick Hands. Farnworth, Cobbo over the halfway goes Selwyn. Over the 30 goes Selwyn to the fullback. A beautiful tackle. He brings him down. He loses the ball. Now we've got push and shove. Now we've got handbags at 10 paces. Fualalo, he stood in front of Sel Cobbo and brought him down like a big old speed up. And then Selwyn Cobbo dropped the footy.
2: Wow, you never see that happen to Cobbo. He just takes it, gets on the outside. It's a great pass from Farmworth to get him on the outside. He gets away from Garrick. And it's one-on-one with Fualalo. It's great
12: shot.
2: Body contact. Forces the ball free and sends him over the touchline. But that is great contact, Keza.
12: He's just come over
2: and he
12: from
2: stood
12: the side
2: over
12: of the
2: him.
12: Field, stood straight over Selwyn Cobbo, give him an absolute gobful. Dolphins players, they didn't like it. That's a huge play there from the Manly fullback. Cobbo, he had the Hammer looming up on the inside. If he could get the ball to him, it would have been a Dolphins try.
1: Mitsubishi Triton Raider break new ground. Dolphins 8, Manly 0. And, of course, we do it thanks to Ream Hot Water. If your hot water needs replacing, go for the one that's steady, hot and strong. 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Install a Ream. Brown getting up to play it now. Brown and Molo. Brown and Molo. Oh, they're standing toe-to-toe, talking trash. Talking trash about each other's mama. Oh, now they're swearing. But they just cannot raise their fists.
2: Two hotheads going at it, isn't it?
1: Yeah. Brownie
2: loves it. Fragile Frankie Molo loves it. It's two blokes. You just could tell they were going to come together. Brownie got the six again. Frankie stood over the top of him. Then Brownie grabs the jersey. Frankie grabs the jersey. Look at him. Look at him. They're like, come on, you make the first move.
1: Yes, indeed. Harvey Norman. Let's have a listen to this. Okay.
2: Now, they still won't move apart.
4: There's no tackles. You play the ball, leave it alone. Stay there. You slowed it up by mucking around.
1: All right. Referee's saying, Nathan Brown, just play the ball. Let's get on with it. Simkin and Wakeham and Jake Trebojevic. Teddy's own side of the halfway line. Manly in their Indigenous round jerseys. The jerseys look fantastic. Their play, not so fantastic. Brown will be brought down. Gets up and plays it back to Simpkin. Simpkin goes to Fogarty. Fogarty to Olakau'atu. Quick hand. Comes out to Saab. Saab drops it. Picked up by Nikarima. He immediately goes on the attack. Gets a pass back inside and Herb Farnworth knocks it on. But I'm going to feel like we didn't play the first advantage. So it'll be a Dolphins ball. Now Garrick. Now Garrick's getting involved. Now he wants to punch on with Herbie Farnworth.
12: Shot. Selwyn Cobbo. He jams Clayton Falolo at the back. The man who,
0: mate,
12: who laid Cobbo out.
0: 10 metres there.
12: Yeah, it looks like advantage had been taken, but referee Atkins, the best in the game, the number one referee in the game, he decides, no, they didn't, Aaron.
1: Dear, oh dear. So,
12: this game's getting a bit of spice.
1: It really
12: it needed
1: is.
12: Something to kick start it.
0: This is great, fellas.
4: Head down. Head down.
1: So, 12 gone in the second half. Let's go down to the sideline for Bob, Jane, David, Ricky. Are you got front row seats for all of this?
13: Yeah, no, certainly lived up in the second half. Guys, I've got to say, on a pretty mediocre night from both teams, Clayton Falolo, he's been a shining light for this Seagulls side. He's bringing the energy from the back. He's safe under the high ball. A couple of big shots there on, in 49th minute on Selwyn Cobbo as the Dolphins play an outside in ball. But he's been fantastic. It begs the question, no Tom Trbojevic. How long does Falolo stay at fullback and when does Turbo come back?
1: Now, this is Katoa.
12: Great question, Dave.
1: And played then to Marshall King. Short side the hammer. Drops one under Bostock. Bostock gets out of a tackle. He's 4 metres out from the Manly line. 13 gone. It's tackle 5. Marshall King, Plath. Katoa, a quick at Nikarima batted it on, and then somebody tried to bat it on again. I think it was Herb Farnworth, but he batted it straight over the sideline, and it probably wasn't on. And let's have a look at it again.
12: Last tackle, he had to kind of take the risk, just got the bat on wrong. If he did get it to Cobbo there, there's another try in that left-hand corner. That's two tries now. The Dolphins are probably left out there in the second half. Manly, they hang on. They're still in this, Woodsy. They just need to find a way to score a try. Don't laugh when I say that. Don't laugh.
0: Not laughing, mate. I'm enjoying a great game of footy.
1: Expert comments from our mates at Cbus Super. Build your something the smart way. Played to Simpkin. Brown, 0457101049. Cedric from 5Doc. I think we might have met you this morning at the car wash, Cedric.
0: Zeddy.
1: What was that wonderful car wash we were at this morning? Joey Walsh gets up and plays it to Simpkin. Simpkin gets a little couple of yards out of dummy half. Play for Lalo. Garrick into space. He's got his winger. Drops it back underneath for Saab, who's brought down 21 metres out on tackle 5. That's as good as Manly have looked all night, I'll tell you. Then Jamal Fogarty kicks on tackle 5. Up goes the hammer. He loses it. It goes knock on Manly. Knock on Manly. So is he saying knock on Manly? Yes, he is. So Dolphins ball.
4: Then that way.
0: Looks like he maybe might challenge it. Atkins is in great position again.
12: He's in sublime touch. Grant Atkins in there. He gets that one spot on there. Hamoli's right arm. Then bounces into the hammer and goes forward. The number one ref in the game. He's having an absolute blinder tonight.
1: Well, I'm glad somebody is. Here's Selwyn Cobbo. And he'll get up and play it. And it'll come across to headlights. Herbie Farnworth. He's taken high by Waddell. High all day long. Gee, this game's got some real bit of spike to it.
0: Bit of push and shove now, Eric.
1: Push and
0: there's
1: shove.
0: Something happening in the ruck. Well, it was a head-eye shot from Waddell. You know, that's what Herbie Farnworth does. It's his late feet, just in the contact. And you can sort of brace yourself ready for a normal tackle. But it's just the way he moves into contact.
12: Strong.
0: It's so hard to tackle a bloke like Herbie Farnworth.
1: Dolphins get a penalty and find touch hillside of Brookie Oval, Four Pines Park. Tapped by Bostock and then given to Finifuiaki. Dolphins have an amazing amount of ex-Cowboys players. Marshall King, Felice Kafusi.
0: The Maltesers are.
1: Oh, he's been like he's been playing forever, the Malteser.
0: I reckon he does a good impact too. He gets them for about 15, 20 minutes. He adds a bit of experience and just straightens them up.
1: Now, here's Farnworth. Farnworth's gone around 1 and 2 and brought down by Waddell. 16 gone, second half. Dolphins 8, Manly 0. Marshall King, short side. Izzy Katoa, a little sneaky little ball away to Finafuiaki, who drops it. It'll be picked up by the fullback. Fualalo, immediately they go on the attack. Ruben Garrick. Here goes Ruben. He's gone right through Ruben. He throws a forward pass to Saab. The referee's missed it. Oh, I don't know if he has missed it. And over goes Saab for a try. Well, I tell you what, there was a forward pass and the referee saw it.
12: The number one ref in the game, he did not miss that.
1: Yeah.
4: No scrum clock.

0: Fuyaki, he came up with the error. Clayton Falolo, he picks the ball up straight over to Garrick. One-on-one with Lemuelu, just straight around him, burns him. An ankle tap, flick pass out the back. Oh! Did he get that one right?
1: It's about 2 metres
0: Aaron
1: forward.
0: Keith
2: my
0: Woods.
2: Bloody oath. Forward pass of the year.
0: Aaron, what? Keith Woods.
1: Wrong.
0: Robert. Sounds good.
2: 04. Who's Keith Woods?
0: Shane Keith Warne, Aaron Keith Woods. Something around that.
2: Oh, I see what he's doing. I see what he's doing.
1: But Gary, he did all the hard work.
2: He did, didn't he?
1: He did all the hard work. And as he was falling to the ground, he tried to flick it back up. But geez, Manly, they needed something to go their way. But Grant Atkins, that's a huge call. Because it's a line break, and it's hard to see that from the position he was in. That's a massive call.
0: Number one in the game.
2: Let's go down to the sideline for Bob Jane T-Marts. David!
3: Yeah, amongst that call is a significant blow here for the Dolphins. Connolly Lemuelu has gone straight up the tunnel. It looks to be a leg injury. Ooh, I'll go get an update. Morgan Knowles is into the contest for Lemuelu, who's gone straight up the tunnel, guys.
2: Okay, thank you very much, David, for Bob Jane T-Marts. 0457101049. Julian and Caitlin Finch. Julian Finch says, who's going to win tonight, South or the Doggies? I say South by 26. Izzy Katoa back inside now. Morgan Knowles is only 12 metres out. But I will get the thoughts of the expert, Julian, if you'll just hang on 1 second. Marshall King, right side Katoa. There's the Malteser, Felice Kafusi. Shiniest head in Sydney. 9 metres out, gets up and plays it. Marshall King, Knowles, Katoa, left side. Here it comes. Here it comes. Selwyn Cobbo. Oh, he gets barreled over the sideline. I think he thinks it's a try. Harvey Norman replay.
0: Yeah, he hasn't got this down. It's Clayton Fallow. There's a hint of a shoulder charge.
4: In contact by Clayton on the across.
0: Hint of a shoulder charge, Clayton Falolo. It's another try-saving tackle from the fullback. Just watch Cobbo go into the corner here. Garrett gets him around the legs, then Falolo.
5: Contact's been cleared by Clayton.
1: There's nothing wrong with that.
5: That's a wrapping action.
2: Hang on.
5: He gets it maintained by the left hand.
2: He gets this down, I think, boys.
0: Wow.
2: That's a miracle.
0: Oh.
2: That's a miracle try.
0: That is unbelievable.
2: Selwyn Cobbo, this will be a try.
5: See that Selwyn Cobbo remains in the field of play.
0: That is unbelievable.
2: Harvey Norman replay again. Well, look,
0: that's a try.
2: It's a try all day, as long as he doesn't lose the ball, and he doesn't.
1: It doesn't look like he loses the ball.
0: In his hands, wow.
5: Yeah, just looking to determine if the hand comes away from the ball from Selwyn.
1: What did the ref come as? No try.
0: Oh. So he needs to prove that it's a try.
1: The camera angle doesn't show
0: it's
1: it.
0: It's just dark.
1: It's all shadowy. You can't see it.
2: Guys, that's
5: no
2: a try.
5: From the left hand or wrist, and the ball is grounded with Selwyn remaining in the field of play. We have a decision.
2: So this will be a try, Dolphins fans, and this will put Dolphins up 12-0 over Manly. Triton Raider scoreboard. Selwyn Cobbo resurrected his career with a career move, a change from the Broncos to the Dolphins. Try time, Triton Raider scoreboard, Dolphins 12, Manly 0.
0: There's a beautiful backline play. Morgan Knowles out the back to Isaiah Katoa. He hit his main man, Jaden Nikarima, and the beautiful sleight of hands from Jaden Nikarima, just quick hands on his sub, tried to jam in on him, and then Cobbo, he had to do a bit of work, had to get around Garrick. And as we said, Falolo, that was nearly a beautiful try saver again, but honestly, if you get a chance, if you're listening to this, go home and watch this put down. It is unbelievable.
1: Like watching it live, there's no way you think he can get that ball down. Like, and even he doesn't even really celebrate it, does he? Cares like it's the moment he gets up. But that is one of the greatest finish. It doesn't look spectacular, but the hardness to get that ball down, boys.
2: What are you laughing at, you knucklehead?
1: I can't believe he got that down.
2: All right, Dolphins 12, Manly 0, 19 gone. Selwyn Cobbo 14 tries. For the season on the Triple M Choice Hotel stats.
1: That's the edge butt, boys. They've bombed 3 tries down that edge. He's got one, mate. They've just got to keep going down that way.
2: Boys, can you answer the question for the great Julian Finch and
1: Caitlin? Is that the Finchmeister?
2: The Finch from Finch Financial. He and Caitlin ask, who will win, Dogs or Souths?
1: I've got back South Sydney tonight.
2: I appreciate that. What about you?
0: Yeah, I was out there at Acor Stadiums, you see.
2: Asako from the sideline, coming around right over the black dot. Dolphins 14, Manly 0, as Triple M rocks the footy.
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1: What an extraordinary put down by Selwyn Cobo. They're the type of tries that take you all the way to premierships. Your wingers need to make the most of the opportunities, particularly in a low game like this. When you get an opportunity, you've got to make a play, and he certainly did that. Cobo thread the needle absolutely brilliantly. Just still waiting for an update on Connolly Lemuelu. I suspect it's a hamstring injury, guys. He remains up the tunnel inside the dressing rooms.
2: Okay, and now the Dolphins start to get a wriggle on. Mitsubishi Triton Raider head off road with the Triton Raider from 74,990. 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It really is a beast. Unleash the Triton Raider. The Raider! The Triton. It's a Mitsubishi Triton, and you can't frighten a Triton. So now we've got the Dolphins with the ball on tackle five. The ball is played to Marshall King. Back for Izzy Katoa from deep inside the 40. Hopewadi takes the ball on the full 10 metres out from his own line. Now, can you tip us a winner, Dogs or South?
3: Yeah, I was out there at Allianz Stadium last week, the South Sydney Parramatta game. South Bruin in the first half nearly got run down from that Parramatta side. I think the Dogs will get them tonight, Maroon, unfortunately. For South, they just last week they were just all over the shop. Now, it's hard to trust them. It's another team.
2: Yeah.
3: It's hard to trust. It's hard to know where they're at.
2: Ball is played. It comes out now to Garrick. 0457101049. Bailey says, I spotted Luke Keary at South's juniors.
4: Oh.
2: Simkin.
3: Back down the old stomping ground. Today.
2: And then to Kohler. Yes, you're at South's juniors today, men of league. This will be six again. Picked up by the fullback again, Clayfour Lalo, over the halfway line and met by Crazy Ray Stone. And 19 minutes left in this game. Sipkin, and this is Liafi.
3: Yeah, family league lunch today. It was a great day. A lot of ex-footballers out there. Jai Arrow was in attendance too. It was a brilliant day. Brilliant foundation.
2: Yeah, bloody oath. And a lot of brilliant people involved with that. Simpkin, Wakeham, left side now. It went from Joey Walsh, it went from Waddell. Can Manly score and really make a game of this with 18 and a half to go? Now it goes to Jamal Fogarty. He got the pass back inside. Liafi looked like he might have been in front of him, but he's brought down about 2 metres out and right in front of the posts. So then Simpkin will go left with a long pass. And this is going to be intercepted. Away goes Asako. Away goes Asako. Over the halfway, Garrick's chasing. Over the 30, Garrick's chasing. Support. He gets support from Bostock. And Bostock's going to go over in the corner. Bostock's going to go over in the corner from end to end to wrap this one up for the Dolphins. They lead 18.
3: Yeah, it was young Joey Walsh for the Manly Sea Eagles. He just couldn't help himself. Could see the space out wide. He had to load up his pass, and Jermaine Asako, he just picked him off brilliantly on that right-hand side. So watch the Harvey Norman replay. Joey Walsh, he could see the Dolphins are up and in. He knew where the ball had to go, just didn't know how to get it there. And then Asako, it was a great chase, Ruben Garrick. He ends up finding Bostock. Bostock turns a few of them inside out. I'll tell you what, Woody, it's been really ugly tonight from this Manly side, but I can see there's effort there. They're trying hard. There's six players that tried to chase Asako and Bostock down there on that try.
1: Yeah, the effort's there. It's just the execution and what they're coming up with. Like, that was purely from the fact that the halves have been spooking the outside runners. So he's trying to go for the long ball over the top. Great read from Jermaine Asako. Mate, he's going to be a big loss for this Dolphins side. He's going to be a great game for the Storm next year, boys.
3: Yeah, it'll be a huge loss for the Dolphins side. It's really hard as a young half sometimes. You'll be put in this situation. You don't actually know what's happening during the game. You go back after the game, he'll sit down with Kieran, they'll go through what can you do when defences give you these looks all the time, and he'll learn a lot from tonight, but they just haven't been able to adjust to the jamming defence of the Dolphins.
1: But that's what this is, it's about experience, it's a learning curve. It doesn't always come easy in first grade, and great coach in Kieran Foran, who's been there, he's experienced the highs and lows.
3: Yeah, I don't know if I'd say great coach yet.
1: I mean, a great player,
3: great player.
2: 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Jermaine Asako took the intercept. And what's
4: great coach. He's coached 10 games.
1: Called him a great coach.
4: I mean, great player.
2: Hang on a second. Tell me that again.
4: I said great, great coach, Kieran Foran.
2: Yeah, I know. Yes. I don't pick up your mistakes, Woodsy.
4: It just happens too much.
2: Here's Asako. He moves in from the sideline. I think that one's going to be waved away. Dolphins 18, Manly 0 as Triple M rocks the footy.
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1: 11,108. 11,108 fans here at Four Pines Park on Friday night. Guys, I've got to say, it's been an 18-point swing ever since that forward pass call. Went against Reuben Garrick to Jason Saab sprinting away. That would have made this a ripping contest. Huge call at the time. Dolphins scored off the back of it, and they've just gone bang, bang ever since. They're looking on top now, the Dolphins. Guys, got to say, Luke Brooks, it's just been a monumental blow as far as the halves. He's got some criticism over his career, Luke Brooks, but there's no denying his omission from this side. Lost to a significant ACL injury only 6 weeks ago. The Manly have been in decline ever since.
3: Yeah, it's been a big loss for this Manly side, Luke Brooks. Dave, I guess the ultimate question to you tonight, can Manly still win the comp like you said about 12 weeks ago?
1: No, you're a funny guy. You're a funny guy.
3: You're not going to answer it?
2: Now, no, David, no. Who do you think will win the comp, David?
1: Roosters, I have the Roosters on top all year, and if you speaking facts, I like to speak in facts, unlike my media
2: colleague.
1: Media mogul.
2: Hang on, boys. Hammer, Bostock. They're looking to go back to back here. 20 metres out. The Dolphins lead 18-0 on the Triton Raiders scoreboard. Asako, the hammer we haven't seen too much of tonight. Then Katoa comes to the centre, gets a little pass away to the Malteser. That's Felice Kafusi, 15 metres out. And it's tackle 5 to the left side now. Katoa kicks. It's a nice weighted kick. Up they go. Herb Farnworth loses it to Jamal Fogarty.
5: We've got a knock on Dolphins first.
2: Okay, knock on Dolphins first. So this will be Manly ball. They trail 18-0. And a Triple M NRL for McDonald's. When the footy's on and you can't miss a moment, get Macca's delivered for a 99-cent delivery fee. You've just got to have the My Macca's app.
4: I tell you what, I can't wait to get a McChicken on the way home, boys.
2: Yeah. I'm thinking some nuggies, mate. Thinking some nuggies. And I don't even think I'll wait till I get to Kingsford. I think I'll get them before I leave. And then I just think I'll chow down. I'll break my own rule. I'm going to let myself eat in the car.
4: Oh, wow. He got clean today.
3: In the Mustang.
2: Yeah.
3: In the Mustang.
2: I don't have a Mustang. Oh. I do not. I'm not a Ford guy. You know that. Simkin, Brown, Liafi. 15 metres, his own side of the halfway line on tackle 1. And Simkin again, then to Nathan Brown up toward the halfway line. And, of course, the Ream hot water. You got your new hot water system delivered to your place, Luke?
3: No, not yet, mate. They don't go up the hill that far into the eastern suburbs, the Ream boys, at the moment.
2: Here we go now to Garrick. I'll get that sorted. Back inside to the fullback, Fualalo. Yes, it is Fualalo. Simkin again. Short side, Hamoli Olakawatu. Manly need to be next to score. Played then again to Simkin. Then it gets to Jamal Fogarty. Then it goes to Jakey Trebojevic. Tackle 5. Simkin, right side. Fualalo put down by the big fella, Hamoli Olakawatu.
3: I do need to get a hot water system installed at my house. I had a problem with the sewage the other day. The sewage boat was in us. I actually said, mate, where does it go? He goes, mate, you live at the top of the hill. It just goes to all the people at the bottom.
2: All right.
3: I said, who? Yeah. He said, the rest of Sydney.
2: Yeah, it comes down to where I live.
3: It is a privilege. It is a privilege.
2: We live up there on the top.
3: On the top.
2: Yeah, it must be good to have that sort of cabbage. Choice Hotels red zone. Manly tackled 27 times in the opposition 20. Dolphins 13.
3: I'll tell you what, Dave Riccio, 11,000 people there tonight. That's a brilliant crowd, considering that's probably more than they get in that Ocean Protect Stadium.
4: Oh, Shark Park. Wow.
2: He's taken some pot shots today. And Riccio's been very, very calm and collected in his...
4: Doesn't get flustered, Dr. Dave Riccio, does he?
2: No, he doesn't. Marshall King on the halfway line. Hammer at dummy half. Knowles got it away to Felice Kafusi. Dolphins 18, Manly 0. And 9 set restarts in this game. Knowles again. Is he Katawa? He held it up, then got it away to the hammer, who flicked it on to Bostock. Walsh has got him, but they're back inside the red zone again. Tackle four. Asako and then the hammer. So Tabuai Fido, is he Katoa? And they're starting to take shape. They're starting to take control of this game, the red team. 10 metres out on tackle five. Marshall King, Nikorima puts the kick into the in goal. And Saab bats it dead.
3: Yeah, great set there. Was you said it before about Isaiah Katoa when he starts running the ball, had his first run. You know, I think it was the 45th minute you set our dummy up, and now he is just taking the line on at will. And then Nikorima off the back of a beautiful little grubber in maroon. Did you just call them the red team?
2: I like to call them the red team.
3: Okay.
2: Yeah, I just like them. They're all red, and you can see it from space. They're the red team. There's the dropout. Up it goes. It's a short one. It ends up with Saab. Saab's going to be brought down, though. So that's a Mick Delivery well-played moment for Manly. Down on the sideline for Bob Jane. David?
1: Well, it's just with 11 and a half minutes remaining. Clearly, the biggest story of today was the news prior to this match that Billy Slater has decided to stand down as the Queensland Origin coach. I made a few calls on the back of this significant breaking story. And what I will say is that it's my understanding that it has no correlation whatsoever with the Melbourne Storm. This is a decision that's been made by Billy and Billy alone. Melbourne aren't placing any pressure as far as trying to appoint Billy. Do they make a play eventually? Yes, potentially. But is there anything to do with the Melbourne Storm and a head coaching position with Billy Slater sewn up? No, not whatsoever at this stage.
2: Okay, thank you, David. Bob Jane, T-Marts and Manly get a penalty. Now, we've just lost our stats sheet there. Our producer Joel is definitely on something tonight.
3: He doesn't look very well.
2: He looks very like he needs to get the Visine out. I always get them when you're a young bloke, just get the Visine out if you're going to do that before you come to work.
6: He came in to me and said, I've got to go to the doctors and get some tests tomorrow.
3: What, he like, gave me a hungy on the way.
6: What's that thing? You know where they go?
2: Yeah. Like a drug test.
3: Pukana.
2: You're talking about, yes.
6: He'll walk around in the office up here. He'll just do random pukanas, like get the tongue out and just start staring. He's a weird unit, that bloke.
2: He's a weird cat. Joey Walsh, Fogarty. Oh, and he's absolutely drilled there. Bostock on the fullback for Lalo, who gets up and plays it on tackle three. Brown, and then for... back inside for Simpkin, who comes across now for Fogarty. Then Garrick gets away from one. He's still alive, Ruben. He's tried his backside off tonight. Eventually gets the pass away to Fogarty. Now it comes back across to Simpkin, who got the pass away. And they're about 11 metres out on the last play of the set, I think you'll find it is. Now there's the kick from Joey Walsh, ricochets up, Flegler was offside. Manly penalty with 10 to go. Dolphins 18, Manly 0.
6: He's just in an offside position there. Katoa sticks the leg out. Katoa sticks the leg out and comes up to, I think it's Tommy Flegler had to do it. But again, Kez, we're not seeing too much from this attack from Manly. The defence for the Dolphins, just they're steady, they know what they're doing.
2: Now, Manly, last chance. They need three converted tries to level this up. Ball is played to Simpkin. Left side, Fogarty. And left again, it goes out to Kola. And then Hopewadi, who scored in the corner. I think that's okay. Geez, a talented winger too, Hopewadi. Gets that over in the corner. And Manly are back with their first try of the night. But Lukey Keary, they got to go up by sixes.
3: Yeah, they've tried really hard tonight, Manly, throwing the ball around a lot. This is one matchup they've liked. That early ball to Tolokolo, Jack Bostock, he's been up and in and aggressive. And he gets a beautiful ball to Leo Opawadi, who puts his left hand. It would have been a spectacular put down. But Leo, I think he just puts his left hand down, Woodsy.
6: I think
3: it's simultaneous as the ball goes down. His left hand's in touch. This one, it's going to be called back, unfortunately, for the Manly side.
2: He's out, boys.
6: Yeah, he's out.
2: Harvey Norman, replay, received 10% in bonus gift cards with selected big brand cooking appliances. 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
5: Okay, it's under review.
2: Referee is going to have a look at this again. But, yeah, poor old Lehigh, he did everything, but just he landed on his arm and then he put the ball down. So
7: remains in the field of play.
2: Manly are running toward the Sydney end, if you like the city end.
7: While the ball is in the air, we have a decision.
2: And this is going to be no try. Harvey Norman replay. Tomorrow, 3 o'clock, Sharks Raiders. Luke.
3: Yeah, it should be a good contest down there at Ashford. Just back to Dave there on the Billy Slater standing down as Queensland coach. Just for mine, just gut feel says one or two things. Either that job being either the New South Wales or Queensland coach, it actually takes so much out of you. Mentally, emotionally, it's like psychologically must take a huge toll with the media scrutiny around it. And he either wants a break or he is lining himself up for that Melbourne job. Maybe it is a year off coaching altogether before he steps into that role in 2028. But I mean, a fascinating story.
6: They give him the keys fascinating to like the story. That ways away.
3: Yeah, maybe, would you? Yeah. Maybe it's a year just to learn about the club, come into training every now and then take over. Or later on, after the season, they announce him as an assistant.
6: I don't think he needs to learn about that. He's assistant. He's part of the coaching staff at the moment. He knows what's happening.
3: Yeah, but it's different doing it daily. He's there as a consultant at the moment. He might need just a break, 12-month break. Just a break from Aaron Woods up his clucker.
2: Yeah, absolutely. Or maybe Aaron was the big test.
6: You know what? The big test was Loz. Loz ended him, did he, boys?
2: Well, you know, like we were saying this afternoon on the Rush Hour, what an exciting time for Origin. We're going to have two new coaches.
6: It's going to be brilliant. Yeah, you know what? Origin's exciting no matter what. Who cares? The best.
3: Yeah. Dave, if we've still got you down there as we watch the Dolphins.
2: Nick Arima, Hammer and Herbie Farmworth inside the 20. I'll come back to you, Luke. Just give me 1 second because the Dolphins will put this one well and truly to bed with even a field goal here. Here's Nick Arima. Ricochets out of one. Gets it away to Flegler. Flegler puts the fend on. Back it comes now to Marshall King. Ball is ordinary. Picked up by Gilbert. Gilbert is 10 metres out. Dolphins 18, Manly 0. 7 to go on the Triton Raiders scoreboard. Now, this time it's back to Knowles. And Knowles is going to get up 5 metres out and play it then to Marshall King. Then it went to Wizzy Katoa. Here's the hammer. Floats one out to Osako. And the winger goes over for another one. And that, my friends, will be the ball game. Dolphins 22, Manly 0.
6: Yeah, the Dolphins complete control. Summed up so well. Just another great shift from a side that can score points at will. Look, they're not too pleased with themselves. They know they've got a victory here. They're sort of just going for the most. A couple of smiles, but it's a great shift. Izzy Katoa playing nice and direct. Fake kicks it. Hemiso Tabiofilo, he just sort of puts a little bit of a shimmy on Kohler, gets on the inside and throws a great cutout pass to an unmarked Osaka on the outside. That's class from Hemiso.
3: Yeah, they've been pretty quiet this spine tonight, but this was brilliant play here from the Hammer. Just got in behind Kohler, threw a beautiful ball there out to Osaka in the corner. 22-0 this Dolphin side. As you said, Woodsy, they've kind of been in control all night. Haven't performed very well at all, but at this time of year and the position they are on the ladder, you've just got to keep racking up these wins.
2: Now, Dolphins 22-0, thanks to the Mitsubishi Triton Raider break new ground. Jermaine Osako, as Woodsy was saying earlier, off to Melbourne Storm next year. Been in a number of clubs, always given them good service, has Osako. Now, Pertec kick predictor. For 24/7 national service, search Pertec, and then we'll come back to. And you've got a point we want to get back to, Luke.
3: Just want to get back to the doctor on the sideline.
6: Beautiful.
2: Here we go now.
6: You've had a piece of the doctor tonight.
3: Get a scoop.
6: Ooh.
2: Here's Osako now, right on the sideline, 20 back, and kicking toward the Bob Fulton stand. This kick from Osako, and no good. So, Dolphins 22, Manly 0. Down to you for Bob Jane David. Oh, hang on. I'm sorry. I think we've lost you, David. Luke Keary, would you like to make that point you were making before?
3: Is David with us, or is he just taken off early?
2: We're just having a
6: trying to beat the traffic out of Brookvale.
2: Technical error, not error. We're just having a little technical error. Okay, back to me for now.
6: What was the question you wanted to ask, Dave? I'd love to know what you were going to speak to him about.
3: I've got two questions. for the big fella. One is around State of Origin, and I guess just who he thinks may be that next Queensland coach. Davey, are you with us?
1: I got you, Kez. Yeah, no, I haven't knocked off. Typically, a sideline I stays for the duration of the entire game.
3: Okay.
1: So, yeah, that's what I'll do. Look, who I would say Cameron Smith's the front runner.
3: Wow. Like,
1: in my eyes, from you got these are the options: Matt Ballant, current Queensland assistant coach; Jonathan Thurston, current assistant coach; Cameron Smith. Cameron Smith moved to the Broncos in a mentoring role this season, and that was firmly considered in the eyes of many as his first step in the door of coaching. And I heard Woodsy touch on it, you know, on the way to this game about the fact that he was linked to the Australian test job, also Cameron Smith, and at that time his movement to the Broncos and taking up somewhat of a coaching or mentoring role was seen as, well, that should be your first step and potentially we'll look at you as the Australian coach. I think he should be right in the frame and considered for this Queensland job. Outside of that, guys, Matt Ballon, Jonathan Thurston, Benny Teo.
3: Jeez, that would be absolutely enormous news as we're watching Manly challenge a short kickoff.
6: I think Smithy likes the cruisy lifestyle, boys.
3: Angle, I would love
7: no
3: to see it.
7: Conclusive evidence to overturn the
2: on-field okay,
7: ruling.
2: Boys, I just got to come back live for a second. We can remain. Continue this Origin coach chat. Challenge inconclusive.
5: Go
2: Dolphins 22, Manly nil, and Harvey Norman replay. We play the ball, Dolphins.
6: Yep.
2: So, boys, you go for your life now. This one's over. If you want to have that Origin chat, go.
3: Just my other question to you, Dave. Do they get more than 11,000 at Ocean Protect tomorrow?
1: Yeah, they do. Yeah, they will. Weather permitting, I think it should be a pretty good day tomorrow.
2: Will you be there,
1: Saturday
2: Doctor?
1: Afternoon, 3 o'clock. Mate, I've got my daughter's semi-final. Good luck to the De La Salle under 15 girls semi-final tomorrow. Tackle footy. My daughter's getting right into the tackle game. So
6: go the girls.
1: I will be cheering her on.
2: Yeah, good on you,
6: good
2: mate.
6: On you, brother.
2: And good to see her having a crack too. 4 minutes left.
3: Great work, Dave. You can go home now, mate.
2: Finish the Wiyaki. But remember now, boys, on the live ladder, this Dolphins now move ahead of the Sharkies. Sharkies need to win tomorrow. This comes out to Herb Farnworth. Selwyn Cobbo was not in position, and then the pass just went forward. But yeah, this really does put extra pressure on the Sharkies tomorrow at Ocean Protect. Because the win today, we'll just bring up that live ladder.
3: It's an interesting run home for the Dolphins too. Parramatta next week, then they play the Roosters. That's going to be an enormous clash. And then the Titans to finish. So you'd expect they win the Eels and the Titans game, and then an absolutely massive, massive game against the Roosters, which could be a top four or a minor premiership.
6: It's huge for Roosters, it's huge for Dolphins.
3: Huge.
6: You're right.
2: Yeah, well... Now, this is going to be a simple knock-on from the scrum for Manly. Just an awful error. Late in the game, maybe fatigue, Woodsy, I don't know. But for Lalo, I'm a big rap on the kid. But
6: yeah, he does things, and he makes things look cruisy, but passes out in front. He just tried to grab it with one hand. It's just not... It sort of sums up Manly's night, guys. Just attention to detail and the little things. You got to get yourself in a good position. Two hands on the ball. You just can't be turning up the ball in your own 20.
3: They just need to get to the end of the season.
2: Now,
6: is Turbo back next week? I think Turbo might be back. Doctor on the sideline, you haven't pulled up stumps yet. Is Turbo back next week?
1: Yeah, well, they're hoping so. He continues this rehab program with the hammy. He had a crack to play tonight, didn't get there. He'll have another crack to play next week. Certainly nothing definitive yet, Woodsy, but I think the plan is, it's really interesting. I was thinking about when Lehi Hopewadi had a crack at that try earlier. They're actually flush with outside backs, and I'm not trying to be over dramatic here, but there is a real decision going forward. Tommy Trbojevic is off contract at the end of 2027 at the Manly Seagulls on what they do with Clayton Faulolo, Lehi Hopewadi, Tommy Trbojevic. They're pretty blessed as far as quality outside backs.
2: Okay, tackle four. The ball is played now. Out of dummy half. Oh, just pulled up short there, Platt. And this will be the last tackle. And Katoa floats one straight across to Osako. And then back now to the hammer. And then the hammer comes back to the centre for Nikarima. Is he going to kick? No, that left side with a big pass to Bostock. Bostock tried to kick it.
6: He dropped that.
2: you think he's dropped that, and Selwyn Cobbo knows.
5: Starting knock on.
1: Might be a drop kick, boys.
2: Okay, yeah, off. That will be.
1: I think if you drop it and kick it, it's. We've seen a couple this year.
2: Well, if he does, it's going to be a try.
5: Live decision knock on Dolphins.
6: What does he say? Is it a drop kick or?
1: Oh, I think he's.
6: He threw it down
1: definitely
6: nice hard.
1: He definitely drops the ball, hits the ground first. But if he does kick it on the bounce,
6: all he's got to do is flick the foot.
1: Watching Jack Bostock, he gets on the outside of.
8: Jack Bostock drops the ball, it contacts the ground, he fails to kick it immediately. This now becomes a knock on. We have a decision.
1: He does kick it.
2: Well, 90 seconds of this one to go. Dolphins 22, Manly Dillon. And I think it's fair to say it won't go down as one of the great games, but in the end, the Dolphins are going to do it by pretty good score.
6: The best thing for the Dolphins is look at Manly's score, zero. And that's all you can ask for. You know, you want to keep aside to duck egg. And they've scored 22 points, but they haven't been great themselves.
1: He'll be ecstatic with that zero.
6: Correct.
1: They're very, very, very hard to get.
6: And no, just Manly haven't looked like scoring on.
2: No, they have not looked like scoring. Except for Lehigh Hopper
6: one. Oh, yeah, sorry, that one, yeah.
2: But they really haven't. They just haven't cracked it tonight. And that's now six straight losses for Manly, sadly. And they have leaked points the last month. Leaked points. Now, this is Fogarty. And to the left side to Joey Walsh, then Cola. Osako does so well to bring him down. 20 short of the halfway on tackle three. This is now the big fella Waddell. Tackle number four, and then Walsh in at dummy half again. Back toward the centre for the veteran Nathan Brown, and he's been a rugby league journeyman too, hasn't he, Brownie? Big Nathan Brown. Oh, he's very fast, approaching 200 games. This is 198. As Garrick does well, gets a pass out to Saab. He kicks back in field, picked up by Gilbert, and this should just about be all they wrote for this one. Triple M NRL for Ream Hot Water. The boys will be enjoying the Ream Hot Water at the time. Tommy Gilbert and Saab are now pushing each other.
1: Been a bit of feeling in this one tonight.
2: Yeah.
1: Bit of spice in this second half.
2: Absolutely.
1: Wonder how if Ferrugi is still listening.
2: Yeah, no, Johnny Ferrugi from Greystanes, if you're listening, mate. I hope we picked up our act.
1: Yeah, sorry.
2: No, we're not sorry, mate.
1: I am.
2: Here's Katoa, and then picked up by Bostock, and Bostock goes into the line, flicks a beautiful ball out of the hammer as the siren goes back inside the Jermaine Osako. Osako gets the ball away to Katoa. The siren is gone. Katoa has gone right through. He's going to need support. He gets it out to Cobbo. Cobbo cuts back in field, and the ball hits the deck. He's dropped it. He's knocked it on, but it won't matter because in the end it's a comprehensive win to the Dolphins on the Triton Raiders scoreboard. And Kieran Foran learning a little bit more about coaching an NRL side every week, but they have lost six straight. But look, I'll tell you what, things will get better for Manly as we move closer and closer to season's end. And he gets them for an off-season, you know what I mean?
1: Yeah, yeah, he gets to probably put his systems and principles and go. You know, has a think about what he wants to stand for as a coach. He just got thrown there in the deep end, did a fantastic job to start the season, but things have really, really been derailed this last couple of months for Manly. They go down 22-0 here to the Dolphins. Season's over for this Manly side now. The locals, they'll be really disappointed when there's a lot of hope only a couple of months ago.
2: Yep. So we'll just get Dolphins 22, Manly 0, another big game coming up.
1: I can't wait for this second game.
6: Oh, it'll be a beauty, boys, because if Bulldogs lose in South Sydney, are they Bulldogs out of contention?
1: Yes.
6: Wow. That's massive.
2: Yeah, well, it's just a must win, isn't it, for both
6: South
2: sides?
6: South Sydney to win too.
2: And great, great old arch rivals. Great rivals.
6: It's great.
2: A core stadium, a home game for both of them, really. Massive crowd.
1: Souths, Cowboys, Dogs, and Dolphins already there. They're the teams. One of them has to drop out.
6: Yep.
1: One of them. So Souths,
6: Dogs,
1: Cowboys, Dogs.
6: Dogs are out at the moment.
1: Souths, Cowboys, Dogs, you'd think of the teams now that Dolphins have just won this game.
2: Yeah, so Dolphins will just be trying now to wrap up a top four. We're just going to try and get David Riccio to get us some interviews from the Dolphins camp.
6: It's good to see a few of the Manly fans still hanging around.
2: Yes, indeed. They're waving at the cameras, and Woodsy's waving back.
6: Yeah, I thought that's what you do. It's nice.
2: He's waving back at
9: they're
2: the TV
9: cameras.
2: They're
9: definitely not waving at you.
6: Well, they're waving at me here in the box. I'm
2: they're
6: just
2: waving
6: sort of giving
2: at
6: away.
9: Oh, look, Manly legend Aaron Woods.
2: Yeah. How many games you play for Manly, Woodsy?
6: I don't even know.
2: Right. Okay.
6: It was a highlight, but I was a mad Manly fan growing up. It was awesome.
2: Yeah, I suppose if you
6: even,
2: were a
6: even
2: Manly
6: like at the start of this game when they did the ceremony, Cliffy Lyons was one of my favourites. What a great man.
2: Let's go down to the sideline because David Riccio is with Josh Bostock.
1: Jack, that was pretty nice. You're showing pretty admiration and congratulations too for Homoli for a good game. Old New South Wales teammates.
10: Yeah, I just met him in camp this year and he's a legend of a bloke, so yeah. Just congratulate them obviously on the season they're having, and then yeah, good luck for the rest of the year because they've been going real well, Manly, and yeah, Schmoll's really been a big part of that, as everyone knows. Not just here in rep as well, he's obviously an imposing figure, but he's also a great player, so and a great bloke on top of it as well.
1: You had to grind that one out. What did you make of it?
10: Oh yeah, exactly that, mate. It was probably took like 2 weeks for our right edge after getting back together. Obviously, some of us have been away, some of us have been injured, and probably took a couple of punches in the face last week against Brisbane. We got our pants pulled down, and we had like an honest review session for it during the week, and our defense wasn't up to standard. It was pretty piss poor, to be honest, and that's what we wanted to come here to do, to put a bit of steel back in our edge defense, and I felt like we'd done that tonight. And then obviously we know the plays that we got in our team attack can come natural to them boys, so as long as we're getting our defense right, we can always have ourselves in the game.
1: Jack, in the review session, was it basically just a reset and refocus for the finals run?
10: Oh, 100%, mate. Like I said, there was a few ins and outs over the past couple of weeks, and yeah, it was more of just a reset and get back to what we were doing when we went on that nice streak there with the 8 in a row. And then I feel like training this week, we trained really well. We knuckled down, come down to Manly, and then it all showed on the field today. Everyone was real good, I thought.
1: We know how good the Dolphins are offensively, but tonight to keep Manly Seagulls to nil, is that clearly that was about the meeting through the week. You wanted to talk about defence, and you certainly lived up to it tonight.
10: Oh, 100%, mate. Yeah, we know how good Manly are, especially with all their strike. Obviously, they're missing Tommy Turbo, who's a massive thing for them, but Clayton Falalo at the back, I felt like I watched a fair bit of footy, and every time he's played real well, and I feel like we obviously watch video on him, and we had to show him great respect because he's a real good player, and he can attack, if not as good as Turbo, just fucking not very far off, sorry for the language, but yeah, we did. We watched a lot of review, and we really wanted to make sure our defence was the core focus, even after each try. It was just our captain's referring back to that, and I felt like everyone bought into it today.
1: Jack, Parramatta next week. You've gone Manly, now Para. Is that a tricky situation for a Dolphin side that has bigger fish to fry in a few weeks' time?
10: Oh, not really, mate. Like, obviously, Parramatta are a great side. They've got one of the best halfbacks in the game. They've got some strike all over the park. They've probably been a little bit unlucky this season with injuries. And a few games this year, they beat a fair few good sides. So we're going to have to show up to Suncorp on, I think it's Friday night, and we're going to have to really show up with the same mentality as we do every week. And yeah, we can't take any teams lightly, especially heading into the finals. We really want to be hitting our straps in the next coming weeks.
1: Well done, Jack. You're a star, mate.
10: Thanks, mate. Appreciate it.
2: Thank you very much. Yeah, that's Jack Bostock. I call him Josh, who's his father, and an old mate of mine from Wollongong who played a bit of footy too. So I apologise for that. But yeah, Dolphins, can they finish top four? Well, we'll have to wait and see what happens tomorrow with Cronulla taking on the Raiders. But we might try and get one more interview there. Well, David's just among the Dolphins players down there on the sideline. They get the win tonight, the Dolphins, 22 points to nil on the Triton Raiders scoreboard over a Manly side that do have a lot of work to do. And the boys said along the way there too, a lot of effort from Manly in parts tonight, but the effort, just not the execution. They'll get to work on that in the off-season. We've still only got 3 games left to go. They won't be playing finals footy. But they've got Kieran Foran, an off-season to put his systems into place, and hopefully better things to come for this Manly side. In front of 11,000 people here at Brookvale Oval, they have not been able to get the points tonight, and that is their 6th straight loss. Let's go back to you, David.
1: Rubes, disappointing, obviously, with the result. How did you see it? You guys, you hung in there. You showed a lot of fight and grit and had a pass potentially going backwards to Jason Saab, which we thought in the box was backwards. Things could have been different.
11: Yeah, that's right. I think the effort's definitely there. Everyone kept showing up, and we just kept shooting ourselves in the foot with discipline and compounding with errors. And on a good side like that, you give them too much ball, they're going to make you pay. Yeah, I thought it'd come out of the back of my hand, but... I don't know how you throw it forward back out of the back of your hand, but anyway.
1: What's the focus? You're obviously, still 4 weeks to go here. How's Foz? How's he coping with this situation? certainly it's been a dip in form as far as what was hoped for as far as this season is concerned. Next 4 weeks, what do you see of it?
11: Yeah, look, I think it's about building an identity and who we want to be as a footy club here. And obviously Foz has his plan there and is trying to teach a lot of things at the moment. And, you know, that stuff takes time and, you know, different philosophies and theories around coaching and I guess people as well as, you know, I guess it's coaching a person. So that's all a work in progress, and it's, you know, it's definitely been a roller coaster of a year, but I definitely think it's heading in the right direction.
1: And credit to you, Rubes, the way you're talking about wanting to leave on the right note, helping Manly move forward as a football club before you join the Roosters.
11: Yeah, for sure. Look, I love Manly so much, and it's given me everything in my life, and I'm so grateful for the club here and all the boys. So, yeah, I'd really love to finish on a high note. And look, I think after tonight, that's probably not going to happen. But, you know, like I always want to step out on the footy field, I try and give 110%, and that's what I'll continue to do each week.
1: Commiserations, enjoy it. Thank you for joining us.
11: Cheers, thank you.
2: 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It's Triple M NRL. 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Dolphins have beaten Manly 22-0.
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2: 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And Bostock's going to go over in the corner. Bostock's going to go over in the corner from end to end to wrap this one up for the Dolphins.
12: More big plays next with the verdicts. 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
6: 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Yes, it's been a good win for the Dolphins today. They've beaten Manly by 22 points to nil. So they move into fourth on the live ladder with the Sharks to play tomorrow and try and take fourth spot back off them. 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And it's all thanks to Mitre 10 Trade. 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
9: Yeah, I thought we'd get a few more walk-ups. 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
6: Bostock gets it out to Osako, who goes over the sideline. Great defence, Hopewati. Another mick delivery, well-played moment. Manly and the Dolphins are nil all. 20 minutes gone in this game at Woodsy. It has not reached any great heights. Now Nikarima, numbers off to the left. He might not need them. Nikarima goes on his own, gets over the line. Does he get the ball down? Katoa Nikarima, he finds support, but Sally Cobbo puts it down. Simple knock on to save the situation for Manly.
10: I don't want to say, this is a shocking game.
11: Exactly, yeah. With Parramatta,
10: this is shocking.
6: John Ferrugia from Greystain says, you three are the worst commentators.
12: Totally agree, Johnny.
6: Over the 30 goes Selwyn to the fullback. A beautiful tackle, Fualalo. He stood in front of Sal Cobbo and brought him down like a big old speed-up. Selwyn Cobbo, he gets barreled over the sideline. I think he thinks it's a try.
10: Look, that's a try.
6: It's a try all day, as long as he doesn't lose the ball, and he doesn't. Way goes Osako. He gets support from Bostock, and Bostock's going to go over in the corner. Bostock from end to end to wrap this one up for the Dolphins. Here's the hammer. Floats one out to Osako, and the winger goes over for another one. And that, my friends, will be the ball game. Dolphins 22, Manly 0.
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0: brother actually didn't lose a teeth. 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

like 10,000 spoons when all you need is a knife. It's meeting the man of my dreams and then meeting his beautiful wife. And isn't it ironic? Don't you think?

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0: The mountain is about to erupt with the sound of supercars. 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
19: Hey, it's Chris Beery with you. Welcome to The Briefing. Tomorrow's census night, and for the first time ever, it's asking Australians directly about their sexual orientation and gender. Also for the first time, AI is being used, and it's being used to help sort through the millions of answers we hand over. So in today's deep dive, we're going behind the form. Who decides what makes the list and what gets let off? How safe are our most private details? And after the whole thing crashed online back in 2016, how sure are we that it won't happen again? And if you plan on bullshitting some of your answers, which some of us have a tendency to do, the census people say they know, but they do have some advice for you. Jenny Telford is the General Manager of the Census and Population Division at the Australian Bureau of Statistics. She's worked there for 3 decades and on every single census since 2006, and she joins me now. Jenny, welcome to The Briefing. I want to start with the basics. Talk me through the importance of marking the census with those who are in the household. Is that because we want to capture a picture of every Australian, regardless of where they are on census night?
20: That's absolutely right. So there's different ways that countries run a census, but for us here in Australia, we run what we call a place of enumeration census. So it counts everybody at a single point in time. It also helps people understand that it's everybody who's in the country. So not just people who live here all the time, but international students who are visiting temporarily, international travellers who are here even just for the night are in scope for the census. So it just makes it really easy to know who's got to fill in the form. We will keep in that data collection mode for a number of weeks now until we get everybody's form in. We think about 85% of people will complete the census online. That's, of course, still a lot of paper forms that have to come back to the ABS. So it takes us quite some time to bring all of that data back in. Once we get all of those forms, those paper forms are scanned, all of that data comes into the ABS and we start working our way through it. It takes us about 10 months, but in June next year, we'll release the results of the 2026 census. When we do that, that is an incredibly rich, comprehensive data set that will be made available to everyone. We know census data informs really important decisions for government and government at all levels, but of course it's also really critical for a lot of community organisations who are providing services to particular people. They want to know that their services are being established in the right area. They want to check how their services are going over time, but everybody gets access to the same data. The data is published in a way that no individual or individual household can be identified, and that is true whoever we provide the data to. So we will not provide data to another government agency that can identify you. The privacy of everyone's data is protected. So all of the data from the census really helps inform a range of different things across the country, particularly given the range of topics we ask in the census. So you'll be filling in questions in the census that help us understand the cultural diversity of Australia, what we all do for a living, our education, our long-term health conditions. It is an incredible snapshot of comprehensive characteristics that can be combined in incredible ways to provide insights into what life is like in Australia in 2026.
19: Another category that's getting a lot of chatter this year is that sexual orientation is being asked for the first time this year. Can you talk us through why we're seeing that coming through now?
20: Yeah, so you're right. The 2026 census will feature 2 new questions for a new topic of sexual orientation and gender for people aged 16 years and older. It is a critical data gap in Australia. The ABS has published estimates of how many people we think are part of the LGBTQ plus community, but we don't know anything about their characteristics. We don't know where they're living. We don't know what languages they're speaking at home. We don't know too much about their long-term health conditions. So the census will, for the very first time, give us that comprehensive snapshot of the LGBTQ plus population by including these new questions. So we're pretty excited that the 2026 census will finally deliver that critical snapshot.
19: I want to get a little bit more of a peek behind the curtain. You mentioned there that there was a public consultation process and then this question was included. I want to know also what the role potentially of lobbying is in terms of category identification and the types of categories that are included in questions. So I look at the religion section and there are a bunch of different denominations that are marked on there. I also looked at the long-term health question and there are a bunch of conditions that were marked in there. The difference between those two categories, though, is that religion had an option for other, where people could write in their answers, and long-term health did have an option for other, but it was more a ticker box and not a write-in type situation. Can you talk us through how those categories are decided and why something like long-term health doesn't have an option for people to write in conditions, for example, like endometriosis?
20: There's a couple of really great questions in that, Chris. The census has some unique characteristics about it, of course, in that it goes to every household. So we have to ask questions and have response options designed in a way that most people will easily understand and be easily able to respond to the questions. Of course, we also have to consider the length of the census form. So there's 66 questions on the 2026 census. Not every response option to every question can be listed on the form. Otherwise, we would have quite an enormous census form, as you can imagine. So for a question like religion, where there are 10 response options with tick boxes, and then you're right, an other box where people can write in another term, the way we do that is by looking at the results of the last census. We put the most common responses from the last census on the form as those tick boxes, and then we encourage through instructions how to fill in. If you don't see your how you want to identify listed on the form, we give you clear instructions about how to put that in the other box. That's a question design technique we apply a lot in the census. Long-term health conditions is a really interesting one. And long-term health conditions appeared for the first time in the 2021 census. Long-term health conditions, there is an enormous variety of them, to be quite honest. And so the ones you see on the form have been carefully selected in consultation with health experts to be the ones that we think are most prevalent and also have the most impact on people's lives.
19: I want to ask, what level of human intervention is there when it comes to sorting through and processing this data? Because I can imagine when you have categories where people are free to type in, they're probably not going to write exactly as would, you know, fit nicely and neatly in an Excel spreadsheet. Who goes through that sorting and filtering? Is that like an automated process? Is there a big team that goes through that? What does that look like?
20: We do have a team who's looking at all of those write-in responses. And the ones that kind of give us the biggest challenge here at the ABS are the questions on occupation and industry. We have very substantial classifications that we code those write-in responses to. Over the last couple of censuses that I've been involved in, we've had a small team of hundreds of people undertaking that work. For 2026, we are for the first time using some AI-enabled models. So some models that really help us take that individual text-based answer and apply it to our classification. We do things as we're going, and we've got really strong quality assurance processes over the top of that. It's an important part of our processing activity.
19: I want to talk a little bit about security assurances. I mean, hearing there that AI is kind of being used for the first time when it comes to this census would get, you know, some people listening a little worried and concerned about that. What are the security assurances and what security guarantees can you make to someone listening right now that their data is safe and is not vulnerable and can't be taken by malicious actors?
20: Cybersecurity, data security, and privacy really have been at the heart of every part of our preparations for the 2026 census. The online form that many millions of Australians are using at the moment to complete the census form has been thoroughly tested and assured by the ABS, by industry experts, by experts across government to make sure it is as safe as it can be. And it's going to perform as well as it can on census night when we expect to see the peak of our responses. I should say, people give us their name and address on the census form, but we do destroy it. So once the processing of the census is complete and we've done our job, we destroy names and addresses. So they are disconnected from the rest of your data very early on in our process and destroyed at the end. So people can be assured that they will not be retained for any longer than the ABS has committed to. So there's all sorts of protections in place around cybersecurity and privacy. The use of AI I mentioned, we have been really careful with how we've introduced that into the 2026 census. The AI models we are using are machine learning based models that don't learn from anything on the internet. They are only models that kind of only learn from how we in the ABS have trained it. Those models only operate within our closed environment while we're processing the census. So it's a very kind of safe and controlled use of AI that we're using for 2026. But again, we've been pretty cautious as we adopt these new technologies because data privacy and security are absolutely fundamental to everything we do at the ABS.
19: A distrust in government is not something that's new in the slightest, but it is something that has been on the rise as of late, especially after the pandemic. There is a growing sense of distrust in government. And there is also chatter that people don't really want to be all that honest when it comes to filling out their census forms. Historically, we know that to be true with income categories. Some people feel like they don't want to share with the government how much they earn. How do you at the ABS account for that level of one, distrust, but also the inevitable dishonesty that's going to come with it?
20: Yeah, so the distrust in government is, of course, something that we kind of are aware of as part of government as well. I think the ABS brand and the census brand in particular is still quite strong in the community. And the best measure of that, of course, is the level of participation we see in the census. So over the last couple of censuses, we've seen over 95% of Australians complete the census form. Some people might need a little bit of an additional reminding and nudging after census night to get there, but that is a world-class participation rate we see in Australia. Trust for us is absolutely a critical component in the success of a census and something that we're very proud of and very committed to maintaining. The dishonesty is a different kind of question. Obviously, people do have a legal obligation to participate in the census, and people are legally obliged to complete the census in an accurate and honest way. But the reality, Chris, is we can't check that. We can't control that. We don't go through 28 million forms question by question and determine whether we think it's accurate. We rely on you, the person filling in the form, to give us that accurate snapshot. And why that is so important, of course, is we all want services around us that meet our needs. And so if we're giving us dishonest information on the census, the people that are going to kind of suffer the consequences of that are ourselves, because we're not going to have the things around us. We're not going to have the schools, the hospital, the aged care facilities, the religious institutions, the care facilities, the health facilities. We all want things that we need. And so that's why we encourage people to complete the census accurately, because at the end of the day, it is for you.
19: That seems to be a message as well coming from campaign groups at the moment. There's a bunch, especially online. There's a very strong campaign at the moment from the Atheist Foundation, and theirs is about marking no religion on your census form. Whereas other faith groups, for example, they're telling you the exact wording to put in when you're writing in other, because they want to be represented properly in the census. What's the official line on campaigns like this? Is the ABS on board with campaigns like this, or are you guys like, well, don't do that?
20: So any campaigns that increase awareness of the census, encourage participation, and encourage it in an accurate way, we are fans of. We do check, and we've got a team of people right now monitoring all of the campaigns that are popping up across social media and media. If we detect somebody running a campaign encouraging people to complete the census in a way that isn't aligned with the guidance and instructions from the ABS, we will reach out and take action with that group. But most groups are out there trying to be helpful, trying to encourage people to fill in the form. My advice to Australians is this is your chance. This is your census form, and you get to fill it in however you want. So don't let anyone tell you how to do it. You fill it in for you.
19: Well, that is a perfect note to end this chat on. Jen, thank you so much for taking the time and chatting to us on The Briefing.
20: Thanks so much.
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32: Hardest thing about being in a cult is figuring out you're in a cult.
33: They're brainwashing. That's all I know.
30: The Geelong Revival Centre demanded absolute obedience from its members and controlled them completely.
33: You don't go above him. He is everything. He is the true prophet. He is the law.
30: That podcast sparked fierce advocacy from cult survivors who lobbied the Victorian government to do more towards helping cult members escape from controlling groups. The Victorian government listened, and last month a parliamentary inquiry handed down its report titled Coercion and Harm in High Control Groups. One of the advocates who pushed for that inquiry was Laura McConnell, a survivor of the 2x2's fundamentalist cult and an upcoming speaker at this year's Festival of Dangerous Ideas. She joins me now to share her story and her thoughts on the inquiry's findings. Laura, welcome to The Briefing. To start, could you first tell us about the cult you were raised in?
34: Yeah, so I was raised in a group known as The Truth or The Way or The Fellowship, often known around the world as the 2x2s because of the way they move through the world. They are all around the world, but I am obviously Australian. I was raised fifth generation inside the group here in Australia. I came from a rural remote community, which is relatively common. There are 2x2s in capital cities, but there is a fair chunk of us outside in rural and regional Australia. I would describe them as a high control fundamentalist interpretation of Christianity. A lot of control around appearance, behaviour control, financial control and the like, which is not uncommon in these groups. I left when I was 19, or I was sort of pushed out or shunned out when I was about 19, which at the time was not an uncommon experience, and also is not an uncommon experience in other high control communities.
1: What were some of the standout experiences for you within the cult that you still remember to this day?
34: Yeah, I think there's a lot of misconceptions about what a cult in a closed community can look like and what high control communities can look like. People think it's a compound, and of course there are communities which are like that. But for the most part, most of us live in mainstream communities, but within closed family and community groups within them. And so I, as I said, came from a fifth generation family on one side. We didn't really know

0: had a lot of wonderful experiences. That often gets lost, I think, when people talk about high control communities, that actually to grow up in it as a child in that sort of community can also be beautiful. The juxtaposition of that is difficult to carry. I was a girl, an eldest girl, that carries a lot in these kinds of communities. There's a very strong purity culture, a very strong encouragement to marry within that community. I knew very young that I was queer and that there was absolutely no space for that in my community. We had a lot of appearance control. So, you know, your acceptance in these communities is conditional on you looking and behaving and acting the way that is expected of you. So for me, wearing the dresses was not something I enjoyed or felt comfortable doing, but didn't have any choice. There's an expectation you will marry within that community, and that sat very, very uncomfortably with me. There was a lot of sexual abuse and a lot of grooming in the community I came from. So the 2x2s have a practice of their preachers, known as workers, going out in pairs, and they are meant to be penniless and homeless, and they live in the homes of followers. So we have a culture of these people moving between our communities and leaving destruction behind them. Not all of them, but a very high percentage of them I've now believed to have abused. And of course, there's a culture of silence and of cover-up. So I grew up in a community which, while it was loving and wonderful and I had a lot of siblings and cousins and step-siblings, it was one of cover-up and one of abuse. And I spent a fair chunk of my childhood trying to protect the younger children from things that I didn't have words to explain, but which I did not believe to be right. There was never space to report things to police or to social services. We were taught to distrust outsiders. We were taught that these things would bring our family and our community into disrepute, and so we should never talk about them to outsiders. I did go to mainstream schools, which I guess is a blessing, and some communities don't send their children to mainstream schools, they homeschool. And I had wonderful experiences at school, but wasn't able to make friends really and build connection and community outside of the one I came from. There's a lot of misconceptions, I think, about what children inside high control communities behave like. We're often very well behaved. We often don't tell people what's happening behind closed doors because we're taught to fear.
1: What did it take for you to start? You said you were kind of shunned out. You left when you were 19. Tell me about that process. When did it start? You said you kind of always felt uncomfortable. You knew you were queer from a young age. You felt uncomfortable with the dresses. Was that the first inkling that perhaps you weren't long for the world of the 2x2s? And then talk me through the rest of the process of getting out.
0: No, it had never ever occurred to me that I would leave. This place was my whole world. This place was my family and my community. And sometimes I still think, had they not kicked me out, I would still be there, you know, because for me, community and people was all I ever cared about. I grew up deeply embedded in a family and a community that I loved deeply, still love deeply, but there wasn't space for me. And so they pushed me out. Of course, I knew I didn't really belong and I couldn't make myself belong, but I would have done pretty much anything to twist myself to try. I really wanted an education was probably the breaking point. I really wanted to go to university. And I did, I packed myself up and I left our community. And it was really the end for me because I came to Melbourne and tried to integrate into the 2x2 community here in Melbourne, but I just couldn't. Everything about me didn't fit and I couldn't make myself work. And in the end, they were reversing out of rooms and driving past me just to ignore me, you know. And one day I just realized something's not right. Like if this is the one true way, if this is the only way to heaven, why are they treating me like this? Why can't I make this fit? And I thought, even if I die, and I did, I believed that I would die because that's what we were taught, that if you left, that you would die and something would befall you and you would die and go to hell. And I thought, even if I die, if I leave, I'm not going back because I'm dying here inside this. Yeah, I just realized I can't do it anymore. It took me about 6 months to find anything about the group because they claim to have no name and no earthly leaders. And of course, they don't have any registrations either. So they're not properly registered as a church or an organization. They operate predominantly in cash and through family trusts and family farms. And so I couldn't find much about them. So I thought for 6 months I was going to die. I thought at any moment, the devil is just going to get me and I'm going to hell. And it was just, yeah, I mean, I have CPTSD for a reason because that leaving and, you know, the subsequent decades afterwards have just been so traumatic.
1: Yeah. So talk me through that a little bit because it clearly, you know, you can hear the emotion in your voice and you are still obviously deeply affected. Like you said, you have severe PTSD. So how have you come to be in this position where you're an advocate and that you're fighting for justice for other people who have been raised in these sort of groups?
0: Well, I never set out to be, and I would never have described myself as an advocate until very, very recently. I think because I came from a rural community, a regional community, and I came from a large family, there were people who were always reaching out and touching base with me.

0: me to learn things and to want to understand things. That's just the kind of family I came from, who cared and supported the people around them. And I took some of that ethos with me and just believed it was my role. You know, I mean, I had looked after the children and I had wanted them to be safe for as long as I could remember. I didn't realize this had a name until I met other advocates in recent decades and realized this is advocacy. And I think I also found myself getting quite burnt out from supporting people. And just realized there's got to be a better way to do this, and started connecting with other advocates from other groups. Jehovah's Witnesses, for instance, early on, I had connected with ex-Plymouth Brethren Christian Church and ex-Jehovah's Witnesses. We were sort of working loosely together. And as the decades have gone by, that coalition of people has become bigger and we're working closer and closer together, which is wonderful because it leads us to the inquiry.
1: Yeah, well, let's talk about it. So the report from the Victorian Parliamentary Inquiry did make 39 recommendations all up. Its report was called Coercion and Harm in High Control Groups. What did you find to be the most important recommendations to be handed down from that?
0: Yeah, well, those 98 findings as well are powerful. I think there's just been so much silence. You know, this is a groundbreaking report, not just in Victoria, not just in Australia, but around the world, right? That there is 98 findings from all of these survivors, over 600 submissions, and to see our experiences written down and validated and believed is incredibly powerful. We do not often get believed, you know, and not believed in so many ways. Or we are treated like trauma porn, right? Like this salacious kind of thing that it's like, oh, cults, you know, and people want salacious stories out of it. So to have concrete findings and these 39 recommendations that we as advocates can really now start working towards change is powerful. Was there one particular one? I mean, the very first one is about centering survivors in advocacy and bringing us together to make sure our voices are heard is in itself powerful. But of course, the centering of accepting that the harm for women and girls is much greater than people realize is also heartening to me, because in my work, it is one of the hardest things I struggle with is supporting many, many women and girls and LGBTQIA+ people out of these kind of communities. The harm and the arranged marriages and the coercion and the experiences for women and girls just cannot be underestimated.
1: So you mentioned there that the acknowledgement and the recognition and the belief is one of the biggest things to come out of this report. What does it mean in practice for someone who is coming out of one of these high control groups?
0: Well, right now there are no tailored support services. There are just advocates from the various different communities who have informally put together our own support networks, our own checklists of things to support people. We are unpaid. We are unsupported. It is hard work for us. All of us have our own jobs and our own careers and our own lives to manage at the same time. Frontline services, and this is not to say they don't try very, very hard, are not properly educated and trained to support people leaving coercive high control communities. No fault of their own. There is not funding to do so. There is not training to do so. So we, at the very coalface, need survivors to be supported to leave these communities. Things like housing. You know, we have a housing crisis in Australia. We all know that. Now overlay somebody who has never had a rental history, who has often not got papers, who, you know, all these communities vary, but like there are different ways people come out and don't have access to housing, to safe, secure places to work. For instance, many of these groups, their employment is wrapped up in the group they come from. So it just frontline services and support for us as advocates, right? We hear some of the most traumatic things every day and then have to go about and raise families and look after children, you know, and run our own lives. So that in itself is groundbreaking that that's recommended. The other thing is education, you know, teachers, nurses, doctors, all the people that we do often come into contact with at the front line, learning about how to identify and how to support us and give us vocabulary. And then, of course, there is the opportunity for the criminalisation of coercive group control, which, you know, is going to be a couple of years in the making of crafting a legislation that captures that adequately. And this is a big, long journey ahead of us to bring not just the support services, but the laws into fruition.
1: And what's next for you in this fight?
0: Well, I'm at Festival of Dangerous Ideas on the 22nd of August with Anke Richter and Sarah Steele. So we'll be talking a little there about cults in the Australian-New Zealand region. And then I'll be working really hard with this survivor group known as SOCIC, who are survivors of group coercive control here in Australia and Victoria, to take the recommendations and the findings from that report into reality and into outcomes over the next couple of years. And I'll continue supporting survivors of not just the 2x2s, but other high control groups in Australia.
1: Well, we'd love to be kept across your ongoing fight for recognition, having those recommendations implemented in a wide variety of areas. So please do keep us across what you're up to at The Briefing. Laura McConnell, thanks for joining us.
0: Thanks for having me.
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27: Okay, are you recording?
0: Welcome along to episode 270 of the Howie Games, the player profile of NBA star Josh Giddey. Josh is that big, he has his own shoe. Yep. Check out the Puma All-Pro Nitro 2 Giddey. The Puma All-Pro Nitro 2 Giddey. It is a magnificent shoe. Get them on your feet. Now, before we roll, after 10 years of the podcast, next Monday, we are launching a whole new podcast concept in the Howie Games feed with a whole new voice, a big-time superstar voice. It is called The Big Five. First episode drops Monday when all will be revealed. The Big Five. Don't be missing that gear. Josh Giddey, you've gone with a buzzer beater from halfway, but are you ready for the Howie Games player profile questions?
1: Very ready.
0: Full episode out next week. People are going to love it. What are your nicknames?
1: Giddey and JG.
0: JG. What's your favourite food?
1: Italian.
0: Italian. Can you cook?
1: No.
0: Right. People are coming round your house and you have to cook to impress them. What are you going to make?
1: Toast or cereal?
0: Toast or cereal. After my own heart. On the toast, are you putting crunchy or smooth peanut butter?
1: No peanut butter.
0: No peanut butter. What are you going with?
1: Lots of butter, a little bit of Vegemite.
0: Okay, Vegemite it is. First ever job that Josh had?
1: I had two. I was working at school holiday basketball camps with my dad, and yep. I was mowing lawns with my best friend.
0: Okay, so yep. the pay packet's gone in the right direction. What was your first car?
1: Oh, my first car that I bought myself was a BMW.
0: BMW. Yep. We talk about cars in the main episode. What are you currently watching?
1: Well, Entourage for probably Entourage. The 10th time. I keep watching that show.
0: Who's your favourite character?
1: Oh, well, Jeremy Piven as Ari Gold is probably my number
0: one. He's been on this show,
1: really?
0: And he blew my mind.
1: Yeah, he's the man. He's a Chicago guy, so I got to know him very well.
0: And, oh, so you know him?
1: Yeah, I know him well. And Vince Chase obviously isn't probably my right. favourite.
0: Have you met Jordan in your time with Chicago or not?
1: No, I haven't.
0: Okay.
1: No.
0: Jordan or LeBron?
1: Jordan.
0: Okay, yep. That was a very quick answer.
1: Yep.
0: Favorite movie?
1: The Wolf of Wall Street.
0: Wolf of Wall Street, Leo.
1: Yeah.
0: And a good Aussie girl, Margaret Robbie.
1: Yep.
0: Great film. We talk about fashion in the main episode. If you had one designer you are buying from, who is it?
1: Ooh, Puma.
0: Puma, yes. See, that is a man who knows how to represent his brand. The Puma Nitro 2 Giddey Outback is out now, so you can get your hands on that. Very good answer. Musically, what are you listening to?
1: A lot of rap. Hip hop, R&B, a lot of guys in the NBA listen to the same stuff.
0: I bet they do.
1: Yeah.
0: Favorite holiday destination?
1: Ooh, Hawaii.
0: Hawaii.
1: Yeah.
0: Yeah. Nice.
1: Yeah.
0: Nice. Are you a big wave rider on the North Shore?
1: No, I don't surf. Right? I need to learn. Yeah. I want to learn.
0: Well, you're quite tall for surfing. Bucket list destination? Haven't been. Love to go.
1: I would love to go to Greece. That's somewhere I've always wanted to go.
0: I could see you in Greece. All right. Who is the best player you've played against?
1: Probably LeBron.
0: LeBron. What is it like playing against LeBron, and did you pinch yourself?
1: First time, yeah. Like, it's one of them moments where that's a guy I grew up idolizing and looking up to, and then you're on the court. And also any of those guys like Steph, Kevin Durant, any of those guys I grew up playing with on video games and on 2K and watching them on TV, they were guys I always idolized. So, yeah, anytime I'm playing against guys like that, it's pretty surreal.
0: That's bizarre that you're playing a video game against a bloke and then you're actually playing against him.
1: I know, it's crazy.
0: Best teammate you've played with?
1: Shai Gilgeous-Alexander, MVP. Right. He's probably going to win it again this year. So, yeah, him.
0: What separates him?
1: Well, there's a lot of things. I think how hard he works. That's probably the number one. Anytime I went back to the gym, he was in there. He's always working out. He's always getting extra reps. And I think he's a superstar, but he's the most humble superstar I've ever been around. And he wants to make everyone around him better. So, like, when you have a guy like that who's leading the charge for a team, that's why they're so successful. That's why they're winning championships. And that's why he's going to win another MVP this year.
0: Podcast, do you listen to them?
1: Sometimes.
0: Give me one you listen to. Doesn't have to be your favourite.
1: Howie Games.
0: This is why you deliver for your sponsors. There's all these social media clips that go out from this. That's the one I want to go out. No, nicely done, mate. No, I appreciate that. Something you are scared of?
1: Oh, deep, like, bodies of water. Like,
0: okay.
1: If I was in the middle of the ocean, I'd be terrified.
0: Okay.
1: Yeah.
0: You got to watch out for those reality shows. I'm sure you get asked to come on at some stage.
1: Yeah.
0: Something that Josh Giddey is good at that we wouldn't know. Doesn't matter how minute or bizarre it is. I think I'm good at.
1: I'm a really good poker player.
0: Are you?
1: Yeah.
0: Okay. Tell us about your poker days here in Melbourne. Who do you play with?
1: Luke Tunnicliffe.
0: Yes. He would love
1: Luke
0: that.
1: Tunnicliffe.
0: Warnie.
1: Warnie, yep. The Hashims.
0: Yep.
1: So I play with a lot of guys.
0: Does Maxi come in as well?
1: Maxi's in there.
0: Right.
1: Yeah, there's been a lot of guys. Aaron Finch. Like,
0: right.
1: Oh, Finchy. Campbell Brown.
0: Right.
1: We've got a lot of guys. So it's good fun, those tables.
0: Campbell Brown is he's one of the most entertaining people you could ever meet.
1: He
0: would provide fun.
1: Yeah.
0: Okay, last couple for you. What does it mean to you to represent the green and gold when you're pulling the Boomer singlet?
1: That's probably, for me, that's like the pinnacle of basketball. For an Australian kid growing up, I watched the Boomers every time there was a World Cup or Olympic Games. That for me was something I always wanted to do. And I probably put that above the NBA in terms of when I was a kid, like aspiring to play at one level. The Boomers was always the top for me. And yeah, to do that, I've been to one Olympics, one World Cup. And yeah, the green and gold, there's not really worlds. Different emotion comes out of you when you represent the country. So and the Olympics comes around once every four years. So when you put the jersey on, you better be ready to go. And yeah, it's an unbelievable feeling.
2: Favorite American city outside of the two that you have lived in? Because I understand you don't get to see much of them, but you've seen a lot of the country.
1: Yeah, I'd say I've always been a big New York fan. I love New York. I love LA. The weather, sunny. So I'd probably say they're pretty cliche. They're probably the two most obvious ones. But Phoenix is another one that's really good. Really hot, really good weather. So they're probably the three.
2: If I'm going out for dinner in Chicago, I should go to?
1: Trey Dieter. Beautiful.
2: Trey Dieter. What am I getting?
1: What aren't you getting?
2: Also, what cuisine is it?
1: It's so Italian.
2: Italian. Oh, okay.
1: Like, kind of like, it's like a fancy Italian spot at the top of this beautiful building that overlooks the city. So I try not to go there too much just because of how fancy it is, but we probably go there once every couple weeks.
2: Final question for you. This defines you, Josh, as a proud Australian, as a Chicago Bull, as a Puma ambassador globally, as an up-and-coming Australian sports star. You have to look me in the eye when you answer this, as awkward as it is. Josh Giddey, pineapple on pizza, yes or no?
1: No.
2: Oh, no. Oh, jeez.
1: Pineapple, yes. Pineapple on pizza, no.
2: I sometimes have a debate that if people say no to that, I give them a second option. 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
0: Rightio team, here is an episode for you. Welcome along to episode 270 of the Howie Games Part A, featuring absolute jet NBA star Josh Giddey.
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33: 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Nice move by Josh Giddey.
34: Oh, there it is. Giddey takes the breath away of the fans here in Tokyo.
35: Good steal, Josh Giddey. He throws it down with two hands.
36: Carter sets up a screen. Giddey races to the basket, fires it out. Vucevic the shot.
35: Nice defense by Josh Giddey.
37: And Dunn in the passing lane. It's tipped out to Giddey for three.
38: Oh, Giddey up.
0: This episode was recorded with Josh in April, just before he was about to head to the G to watch the footy, in conjunction with the launch of his epic shoe. Yep, the man has got his own shoe with Puma, the Puma All-Pro Nitro 2 Giddey, which are available to whack on your feet right now. So get to the shop, get online, get them on your feet. Now, when you hear Josh's story and what he has achieved already, you will realise why Puma have given him a shoe. This is a normal, engaging 23-year-old dude living a very abnormal life in the NBA. Some very cool stories about to come your way.
39: So you search and try to find, but you don't know where to go. 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You're confused and want to know. Mystery, what is to be? So much more than meets the eye. 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
0: Thanks to the absolute powerhouse that is Kate Foley for making this episode happen, alongside Josh's agent, Daniel Moldovan, of Lighthouse Sports Management. Before we roll, you need to check out the brand new series in your Howie Games feed right now. It is called The Big Five. I'm pumped about it. More about The Big Five later in this episode. Alrighty, enjoy the story of Joshua James Giddey. Big time.
39: So when you search and then you find and know just where to go and thoughts that once used to cloud you.

0: I tell you what, the building's excited about this. There's been a lot of excitement in the whole Howie Games team, the wider operation here, because we are welcoming a young man that represents his country wonderfully on the world stage. He's dominating the NBA. He plays for his country, and he's a larger-than-life figure, and we are proud in Melbourne to call him one of our own. Josh Giddey, welcome to the Howie Games. How are you, mate?
1: Thanks for having me, Howie. I'm doing good. I'm excited to be here.
0: We have got so much to talk about, but as we're recording this, it'll come out a bit later, but I'm off to the footy tonight, Hawthorn Collingwood. I get the opportunity to call it. We spent some time in a box watching Carlton last year, which nearly destroyed my wife and Dave Hughes because they lost again. But you have a love for football.
1: Yeah.
0: I saw it in the box. We've got mutual mates, Luke Tunnicliffe, that you go to the footy with a lot. You love the footy, and he tells me you know more about the game than anyone else he knows.
1: Yeah. No, I do know a lot about it, and obviously I grew up, you know, playing it till I was about 15, 16. I grew up my whole life, you know, watching. Buddy Franklin was my favourite player when I was a kid. And
0: are you a Hawthorn supporter?
1: I was a Hawks man growing up my whole life, and then...
0: What?
1: Yeah,
0: what?
1: I know.
0: What happened?
1: I know. I'm not going to say I switched, but I became a Collingwood fan just because I became close with... Tommy Mitchell and the Dacos brothers, and I just became mates with them. So I used to watch a lot of their games, and then I started going to a lot of Pies games. So naturally... started following them a lot more, but, you know, footy, I will literally go to any game, Marvel, the G, Interstate. Like, we were flying to Adelaide for the prelim finals last year, so I'll go watch any game. But, yeah, always been a big footy fan, love it, watch as much as I can.
0: So it's a Hawthorn v Collingwood tonight. So are you going back to your roots as a young man, or are you going, because Tommy Mitch doesn't play for the Pies anymore, obviously the Dacos boys do. Yeah. Who are you actually going for tonight?
1: I'm a neutral tonight, I'm not going for anyone. Neutral, sit on the fence.
0: Before we get into hoops, etc., your footy career, who were you playing with? Were you playing APS for St. Kev's, or who were you playing footy with?
1: I played I played 1 year APS in year eight.
0: Right.
1: I was basketball 7, 9, 10, but year eight I took a year off basketball and went to footy. And then juniors, I played in the Western WRFL for the Yarraville-Seddon Eagles my whole career. So, as I said, when I got to about 16, I had to decide, you know, which path I was going to take. And it wasn't an easy decision for me. I was really contemplating going with footy, but obviously it got to a point where I had to pick and I chose basketball. And I haven't regretted the choice, but I've always wondered, you know, what if and what could have been, you know, with footy.
0: We'll get into it, but I reckon your financial planner would be reasonably happy with the decision you made.
1: Yeah.
0: So what position did you play? Were you a spring-heel ruckman or a forward? And then I want you to compare yourself to a current player as a footballer.
1: I would say Luke Jackson.
0: Luke Jackson!
1: That'd probably be the guy I'd compare myself to. I was a ruckman. I was pretty tall, like mobile for a ruckman. I was pretty big, so that'd probably be the one guy I could call myself to. Could go forward, kick goals, so probably him.
0: We'll get through your journey, mate. But as you sit here, you are playing for probably the most storied basketball franchise in the history of the game, the Chicago Bulls. You are, as we're about to do this, by the time it goes out, you will have launched your own shoe with Puma. You're a global brand. As a kid from Melbourne, do you ever just sort of wake up in the morning and pinch yourself? And it's due to your talent and your hard work. But do you ever sort of pinch yourself and think, this is just out of this world? Could you even dream this big as a kid?
1: Yeah. No, I definitely do have those moments. And I think, you know, when you're a kid, when I was a kid at least, I always wanted to be an NBL player. I wanted to stay in Australia playing the league here. And I never really thought about the NBA. I always admired NBA players. I have posters up I still have it in my childhood room in Yarraville where I grew up. And I always wanted to just be a professional player. And then, you know, as things progressed and I slowly became an NBA player, and then once you get to the NBA, everyone wants to sign that second contract. You want to stay in the NBA. And I was fortunate enough to do that. So things have moved very quickly in the last probably 5 or 6 years. But I definitely do have those pinch me moments where it's, you know, and it's obviously the basketball side, but even like the outside stuff that comes with it, the doors you can get through just being in that platform, playing in the NBA. So there's a lot that comes with it, but it's everything I've ever dreamt of and everything I've ever wanted to do. And, you know, there's days that aren't so glamorous, but there's a lot of things that come with it that are, you know, only things you could dream of.
0: I want to talk to you about the grind of it, the 82 games, as well as the glamour. You mentioned, I'm going to put you on the spot, off the top of your head, when you say doors open to you, give me an explanation of a door, not literally a door, but something that's opened to you and you sat there and met someone or been invited to something and you thought, yeah, life's going okay.
1: Yeah, I think obviously the people you meet, I'd say, you know, financial opportunities, investment opportunities, doors that would have never been open to me before I was in the NBA that are now are. The people, like, it's just I don't know. You have put me on the spot, so I'm trying to think of one off the top of my head. But I think that would be the big one for me, like financial opportunities. Like even some of the smalls getting into a box at the AFL. Like, you know, it's things are easier, you know, when you're in the NBA.
0: I bet they are.
1: Yeah. So I think there's a lot of things that come with it. Maybe you can get, you know, backstage at concerts, or you can get into different places. It's just things like that that have their little perks. But there's also things that aren't as glamorous as they may seem. And as you said, the grind of a season is long and hard. And yeah, there's a lot of great things. I'm not going to sit here and complain about the life we get to live. But yeah, there's also things that come with it that aren't as, you know, pretty as they may seem.
0: Which we'll explore. So the way it's been explained to me, tomorrow you've got a photo shoot, I believe. So you're a Puma Global Ambassador. Like, I think back to Jordan and what he was doing with his shoes, and then Shaq, what he's doing with his shoes. It's now you doing this type of shoe stuff. So the Puma All-Pro Nitro 2 Giddy Outback.
1: Mm-hmm.
0: You got your own shoe, man.
1: Yeah. Yeah, it's pretty cool.
0: Well, how does it even happen?
1: Yeah, it's obviously been a long thing in the works, and obviously Kate, who you just met, she's been the mastermind behind the whole thing.
0: Well,
1: and,
0: she's just a tornado of positivity and action, isn't she? I'll ascertain that in a minute.
1: Yeah, she is, and she's been the kind of the mastermind behind the whole thing. But yeah, I mean, my whole life, I always wore, you know, other people's shoes, and I've always thought of the idea of having my own shoe. I never thought it was going to happen. I never thought it was possible. And then I was with Nike for 4 years, my first 4 years in the NBA with Nike here. And then that contract expired, and I was kind of weighing up my options. And Puma came to us and, you know, presented this idea of, you know, getting my own shoe, and I signed a 4-year deal with them. So, you know, when I heard that, my, you know, antennas were up immediately. And that's something I've always wanted to do. So I was super excited for that. And it gets released. It's been a long time in the works. It gets released on Saturday at Courtside, which is our venue we opened about 18 months ago as well. So, you know, to have both those things in the place where we opened up is something pretty special.
0: I've seen the shoes on your Insta, and they are the Outback colors. You know, there's orange in there, there's yellow in there. They're very cool shoes. You mentioned Courtside as well, which I read a little bit about. You talked about business opportunities. Mm-hmm. People listen to this, what's Courtside?
1: Yeah.
0: This is another incredible thing. You've got your fingers in a few pies.
1: Yeah, no, you're right. Courtside was something that we thought about. This is probably 3 or 4 years ago now. We thought of having something all under one roof, where it was basketball training, there's a cafe, there's retail stores, you can get your hair cut, you can shop. There's a million different things to do. And, you know, I'm not going to sit here and say I didn't have great facilities when I was a kid. Like, I had access to a lot of different basketball courts and things, but we always floated the idea of having everything under one roof. And that's kind of the idea of Courtside. And it's in Port Melbourne. It's kind of, we tried to make it neutral for people from all around Melbourne to get to. And yeah, it's been open for about 18 months. There's a massive retail space. There's courts. So if you want to work out, it's for full-time coaches, full-time staff. So it's for talent, kids of any age and any level. So yeah, it's doing really well. And as I said, to be able to release my own shoe in a building that I'm an owner of is something very exciting.
0: We've wandered into your business interests very quickly, which wasn't, well, there is typically no plan ever with this show, but you've obviously got some very clever people around you, but in the end, these things are your decision. When all these different opportunities from a business perspective come your way, and there's a responsibility with, obviously, with the money you're earning, which we can talk about. Again, you deserve every cent of it for your hard work and your talent. But how do you decide what you think? Yeah, I'm keen on that, or I'm not sure about that.
1: Well, obviously, I have a financial advisor who kind of guides me in that aspect, and he's been around for years, and he's seen a lot of deals, and more specifically with private equity stuff. I think he brings a lot of stuff to the table, and for me, a lot of the things I invest in are things I believe in and things I actually will use, or it's a product that I can see myself using down the line or whatever it is. But they bring it to me, they tell me the pros, the cons of it, and ultimately it's my decision, but I trust them a lot. It's what I pay them for, and they guide me in those decisions. So yeah, as I said, I mean, earlier, there's a lot of doors that open up for you once you kind of get into the NBA and make the type of money that we're fortunate enough to make. And it's good to have good people around you that have your best interest at heart, and you know, the people that are in my financial team really do. And they business wise, they'll tell me if I come to them with an idea and they don't like it, they think it's not something that can be valuable down the line, they'll squash it straight away. So it's good to be able to have those conversations, honest ones, where you're not beating around the bush, and they'll tell me, you know, exactly how it is.
0: I'm so appreciative of your time. I've got so many questions to ask you. I'm fascinated by the world in which you live. And when we get different athletes from Australia that have gone over and performed in America, I begin to understand the cutthroat nature of the business side of your world, which we can get to. But where's it all start? Obviously, there's a Giddy before you who was pretty good at basketball.
1: Yeah. My dad, he played a long time for the Melbourne Tigers. He started his career in Illawarra. He played rugby league and union. He actually played for Australia for both league and union and basketball in the same year. So he was kind of weighing up what sport he wanted to play.
0: He was
1: pretty tough, you know, a competitor. And obviously played basketball. He played in the Tigers a long time. His jersey's hanging up in the arena.
0: So he played with like Gazy and Copeland?
1: Yeah, they won championships together. So he played with all those guys. And so I was kind of born into basketball in a sense. You know, my mom played as well for the Melbourne Tigers.
0: Yes.
1: That's where they met. So I've always been around the game from a very, very early age.
0: So who, in your mind, what was your first competitive game of basketball? How old were you? Who you playing for? It may not be your first, but the first that you can remember.
1: I was five. I was in prep when I started playing for a team, and it was my Wembley primary school team in Yarraville. And that was the first one I remember. I mean, I don't remember a lot about the game, but we're running around. I remember the coaches are allowed to walk around on the court when you're that age. So my dad's on the court like while we're playing. So that's the first real memory I have. But ever since then, I've always loved it and never looked back.
0: What was it about the game that grabbed you? Obviously, you look up to your parents as a youngster, and obviously they're involved in the sport. But what was it about basketball to grab you, specifically the sport, the game?
1: Well, I think when I was young, it was about the friendships I made. Like I'm my best friend to this day is the kid I met when I was playing basketball when I was 10 years old. So that was the early aspect of it, the relationships. My best friends at primary school, I was playing basketball with every day. So getting to do something I love with my best friends was something I always wanted to do. And then as I got older, I think a lot of it was about, one, those relationships, the places you get to travel. Basketball's global. It's everywhere around the world. And it was just something I had a passion for, you know, and it was never pushed on me by my parents or anyone around me. It was something that I naturally gravitated to, and I always wanted to do it. So, you know, basketball has been something I've loved ever since I could remember. They put a ball in my hands very early, and I never looked back. So, yeah, the relationships would be the big one, but also the places that it could take you. And I always thought it was going to be for me in the NBL Australia and then hopefully some stints internationally. But, you know, I was fortunate enough to it's landed me in America in the NBA. So, that was probably the two reasons for me.
0: At what age, and I ask this of every guest, and I always use the analogy, there's Ricky Ponting, of 260 episodes. He's probably one in 10 that always had the natural talent that he was going to be able to play for Australia. And I use the same one, Justin Langer, who had to work his ass off to get to that. How talented were you as a junior basketballer? Like, did you dominate every competition you played in and win the MVP every year, or did you have a slow build? Where do you sit on that scale?
1: Oh, definitely slow build. I mean,
0: really? I love that.
1: Yeah, it was, I'm not sure how familiar you are, but we have like state teams when you're a young kid, and under 16s, under 18s. And I didn't make it any of those years until finally I was top age.
0: So you didn't make under 16 Victoria?
1: No, I didn't make the 16s. I missed out my first year of 18s, and the second year of 18s was the first state team I'd ever made. So
0: really,
1: I was 16
0: Josh?
1: Years, 17 years old when I made my first one. So I was a late bloomer. I was never I was always a good player. I was never, you know, I'm not going to say I completely came out of nowhere. I was always good, but no one probably looked at me as a junior and thought this kid's going to be a professional or anything like that. And I was a pretty late bloomer. I grew a lot when I was about 16 to 17.
0: How tall are you now?
1: I'm about 6'8".
0: Okay.
1: So I grew a lot. That probably helped a lot. And I'm not going to say I came out of nowhere, but that growing helped. And my talent just started to get better and better. And obviously I went to the Institute of Sport up in Canberra when I was 16 or 17. I was there for 18 months. And
0: good experience?
1: Unbelievable. At the time, I didn't love it.
0: Well, you got to move to Canberra.
1: Yeah, that was probably the thing.
0: Say goodbye to all your mates at St. Kev's that you've grown up with.
1: Exactly. So I didn't love it at the time. But looking back, I was having this talk with one of the boys I went there with not long ago, and how you look back on it, and it was such an unbelievable memory, getting to live with your friends, play basketball every day. The school up there is, you know, so-so. It's not really school. We spend more time playing basketball. So, unbelievable experience. And if I could do it again, I would. But at the time when I was there, it's a grind and it's tough. But yeah, looking back at it now, I love that 18 months.
0: To get an indication of you as an athlete and a person, so you try out for the under-16 team for Victoria. You don't make it. How does that sit with 16, 17-year-old Josh Giddey?
1: Yeah, I was in tears. I remember the first under-16 team I didn't even make it. They have like different tryout stages and I got cut probably in the second or third one, and there's like four or five total. So I remember I was in tears in the car. My dad and sister were in the car with me driving home. We were out at Knox and State Center, and it was a long drive home. So we got stuck in peak hour traffic, and I still remember this. I was in the car crying, and the next year I came back. I thought I was going to make it. I was an emergency for the team. And then finally, when I was 17 years old, I made my first one. So it drove me every year. I was always right there on the cusp, but I could just never get over that hump. And yeah, when I finally did, it felt like 4 years of hard work had finally paid off.
0: So your first, I make a few notes. I don't like to refer to them too much, but you signed with the Adelaide 36ers in 2020. A lot of this is public record. I think I always ask these questions of American athletes that perform in America, so you can see, and also footballers, soccer players, so you can see where they come and where they end up.
1: Mm-hmm.
0: So off the top of your mind, if you don't mind me asking, what would you have been getting paid in your first year to play for Adelaide?
1: I was getting paid, I want to say 60 grand.
0: 60 grand for
1: 60
0: the year.
1: Grand. And I thought I was a multi-millionaire.
0: Well, that's like, not bad as for, a kid.
1: I was 17 years old when I signed that, and it was unbelievable. I was so excited. I remember it, and I remember getting my paychecks every 2 weeks, and but I was on top of the world. But yeah, that was the first ever contract I made, was 60 grand with Adelaide.
0: So the way I've written it down here, first game, January 15, 2021 versus Melbourne United.
1: Mm-hmm.
0: That's your first professional game of basketball. What are your memories? Do you walk out in the court thinking, holy heck, or do you walk out in the court thinking, oh, I've got this?
1: Bit of both. Obviously, nerves, because I was 18, actually, and my family and friends had all flown up from Melbourne to come watch the game. And Melbourne was the team I grew up supporting my whole childhood, because my dad played there, then he coached there, and it was in Melbourne. So there's a lot of guys in that team that I grew up like idolizing, and then I'm on the court with them, you know, 12 months later. So a lot of nerves, but I felt like I belonged. And my career started off slower. Like, I came off the bench for Adelaide. I wasn't playing a whole lot of minutes early on. And then, it slowly ramped up as the season went on. But that first game, I remember Melbourne, we got smashed at home. But I was just excited to be out there for my first one.
0: First season NBL Rookie of the Year.
2: Giddy drops two on them. Giddy this time. All the way down the other end. Giddy from outside.
0: Then July 29, 2021, you get drafted. Sixth overall by OKC.
3: With the sixth pick in the 2021 NBA Draft, the Oklahoma City Thunder select Josh Giddey from Melbourne, Australia, and the NBA Global Academy in Canberra, Australia.
0: What happens in the lead up to the draft? Give me an indication of what's going on around you in the NBA draft. Like, this stuff fascinates me.
1: Oh, well, it's a long process. I think from the point of, we are at Adelaide when I was playing, we got knocked out of playoff contention. So we kind of, me and the general manager at Adelaide, we all agreed that it was best to shut my season down and start preparing for the draft, because it was in 2 or 3 months after that. And
0: preparing for the draft, what does that mean?
1: Well, that means starting to ramp up. I had to get over to America because I had to do workouts with teams. And
0: So in front of you, you go and I'm going to sound stupid here, but you dribble, lay up, you're out on the court.
1: You're
0: doing physical testing as well?
1: So they have a thing called the NBA Combine, which is similar to the AFL Combine. You do all your vertical. And I didn't go to that. I skipped it because I thought, for me, that environment is not good for who I am as a player. It just that they play in they play pickup games where they play 5-on-5 and players will get out there and play. And that type of game is just not who I am as a player. So we made a decision to not go to that. And I did two workouts. I did one where I was working out. I was in Orange County in Southern California. And I did one with Golden State. And I did one with Oklahoma. And the Golden State workout was really my first time around any NBA personnel. And I remember everyone, the Steve Kerr, Joe Lake, everyone came in the gym, and it was me, my trainer, and all these Golden State people. And I'm working out, and I was nervous.
0: Funnily enough,
1: I worked out really well, and they had the seventh pick. So worked out, got to meet them and hang out with them after that workout. All great people. And about a week later, I worked out in front of Oklahoma. Very similar situation where all their people came into the building, workout.
0: You've got to be, you can't take too many nerves into the, this is a big deal,
1: It's massive. And for the Golden State one, my trainer worked me out. But when I came to Oklahoma, I prepared as if my trainer was going to work me out again. But he didn't. Oklahoma came in. They wanted to run the workout. So I'm like, oh, God. Anyway, the head coach ran the workout. And it went well. I played, shot well, worked out well. And they had the sixth pick. And at the time, I wasn't projected to go anywhere near that high. No one had me going top 10, barely. And when draft night came around, I still had no idea where I was going to go. I thought I could go anywhere from pick 6, which is Oklahoma, to pick 20, which I don't even know who that was.
0: So where are you on draft night?
1: So probably 3 days before draft night, we're in LA and we fly into New York, and all the players stay at the same hotel, and it's a madhouse in there. There's media and all types of people are there, and I'm there with my family, my agent, PR people. We're all staying in the same hotel, and there's a lot of events. You do photo shoots and media opportunities the days leading up to the draft, and then draft day is probably the busy day, because we all have a lunch with Adam Silver, who's the commissioner of the league, and all the players are in a room, and it's like a lunch. You have your people at your table, and then
0: what does he say?
1: Just more so welcoming everyone to the, because all the guys that are in New York are the projected lottery picks. They have a thing called the green room where all the guys that are projected to be picked the top in the first round go to New York. So the NBA will send out invitations, and that doesn't mean you're guaranteed to get picked, but it's who they assume will get picked. And anyway, we're all at the hotel and Adam has a lunch with all the players. And after that, it's we all get on the buses at probably 3 o'clock to go to Barclays Center, which is where the draft is held. And the draft doesn't start till like seven. So we're there for a long time doing, there's a red carpet where you're doing photos and media stuff. We're in the back eating food. And I didn't know any of the guys that I was, all the players in my draft class. And we're sitting there. And then finally at about 6:15, we all go out to the floor where all the tables are and the stage is set. And I'm sitting there and I still had no idea where I was going to go. And my agents at the time, they made me turn my phone off because I don't know if you know this, but they spoil the draft. Like a guy called Shams and Adrian Wojnarowski, they don't spoil it, but they get the picks ahead of time.
0: These
1: like
0: this is Woj, dude.
1: This
0: yeah?
1: would be like Mitch Cleary or Tom Morris, right? You know, breaking news before
0: they
1: it happened.
0: Pumped with that reference, yeah, by the way.
1: Yeah, yeah.
0: Boys.
1: So they get the picks ahead of it and they okay. tweet it out before it's actually happened.
0: Oh, so they shut it down so the players don't know.
1: Yeah. So if I had my phone, I could have got the notification and seen it before it actually happened. So I didn't have my phone, so I had no idea. Anyway, the first pick, we all knew who that was going to be. Second, third, and when it got to about four or five, it was pretty up in the air. And the way you kind of know if you're getting picked is when cameras will start to come to your table with because the clock runs down for 5 minutes. Each team has 5 minutes to make their pick. And once it got to the fifth pick, it was Jalen Suggs went to Orlando. Cameras started like fizzling out. And the sixth pick, Oklahoma went on the clock. And at about 5 minute mark, a couple cameras were at our table. Not many. I didn't think anything of it. And with about a minute on the clock, all the cameras came to our table. So I'm sitting there with my family and agents and friends and all the cameras are there and I'm like looking around thinking that like, am I going to get taken here? And I wanted to go to Oklahoma. That was the place I wanted to get drafted. And then Adam Silver comes out, he announces it. I get drafted there and walk up, shake his hand. And yeah, the rest is kind of history. But it was a crazy night, one I'll never forget.
2: So Josh Giddey is the fifth Australian-born player drafted in the lottery, the first since Ben Simmons in 2016. As you heard Commissioner Silver mention, he attended the Global Academy in Australia in 2019 and 20, won the NBL Rookie of the Year for the 36ers, still a young prospect, and he is now on his way to Oklahoma City.
0: Back to Josh in a tick. Now, I mentioned in the intro our brand new series, The Big Five. I am pumped about this, as you're about to hear. It involves a brand new voice on the Howie Games for the very first time, 10 years in, and we are introducing a new member of the team, not just any member, my football hero, bang, Jason Dunstall, the chief, joins the show. We will be debating, often vigorously, the things we all talk about at the pub, having a coffee with your mates or your girlfriends, at school with your crew. Who and what is the best of the best from five down to one? Sporting goats, Aussie songs, old school TV shows, sporting moments, the list is endless. You will be involved in the show as well. The debut episode, Big Five Sports Movies of All Time. Bring it.
4: Now this is controversial off the top
0: of that.
4: Because misses the cut.
5: Oh, Howie. I can't sit here and look at you looking at me saying you complete me.
0: The greatest montage in a sports film ever put together is in
4: when he's up on the mountains.
0: Yes, Chief.
4: Dragon!
0: No, I agree with that, but you're still wrong. 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
4: Oh, my God!
0: Oh, Chief's just seen it, and I think he's...
4: We're way off base!
0: Come on, Chief, you can do it.
4: Peace and love.
0: That is, and I am so pumped about this, The Big Five with the Chief, my man Jason Dunstall, in your Howie Games feed now.
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0: Let's get back to Josh, where our man has just gone pick number 6 in the NBA draft. So we started at 60,000 Adelaide. Is it like the AFL where you get banded a salary and where you get picked? So is it top 5 or top 10? Or
1: no, so it's first to 30 is like first in my draft was, I think, I want to say 10 million, and then it goes down the line.
0: So where do you start?
1: So I was pick 6. I was at 5.8. It went 5.8, 6.2, 7, 8, or something like that.
0: Million a year.
1: Yeah. So which is just, obviously, I say it lightly now, but yeah, to go from 60 grand to that was...
0: Well, what is that?
1: Yeah, it's a lot. It's a lot.
0: Well, thanks for that.
1: it's obviously life-changing money, and I knew that coming into the draft that was what it was going to be. But, you know, it didn't really sink in probably till later when I first got my check because I couldn't get paid for probably 3 months after the draft because of the Social Security, and I had to leave the country to get all this stuff, and it was during COVID, so a lot of loopholes. But, obviously the money that we're fortunate enough to make in the NBA is, it was a lot. And
0: but don't, this is a pet peeve of mine. don't shy away from it.
1: Yeah.
0: You have worked and you have left your family and you are in a entertainment business that is making billions of dollars.
1: Yeah.
0: You put on the show. You deserve that.
1: Yeah.
0: I don't – like you're here in Australia and they're saying, oh, well, how come – Naz is getting paid $2 million.
1: Yeah.
0: He deserves every cent of that because he's putting on the show. So in this spot with you and me, don't shy away from that, mate, because it's credit to you and your family and your organisation. So you walk into an NBA locker room for the first time. Give me an idea of the environment, how you're feeling about it. Like, this is serious stuff now.
2: At only 18 years old, the world's just landed at Josh Giddey's size 14 feet.
3: I mean, this is what I've been working for my whole life. So to live my dream of playing in the NBA and to have the support from my family and, you know, friends from back home, it means the world to me.
1: Yeah, it was the first time I did it, we obviously the draft was in New York. We stayed the night after the draft. We flew out to Oklahoma the next day and we got to the Oklahoma. We went straight to the facility and got like a tour of the facility. And it was, I was blown away. I've never been anything close to something like that.
0: What blows you away?
1: Everything. It's like everything's under one building. You've got courts, you've got state-of-the-art, like weight room, recovery centers, like the training tables, the kitchen, the offices, everything's just unbelievable. And when I first went in there, I was shocked. I'd never seen anything like that before. And they gave us a tour and I got to see. And then obviously a couple of days later, I got my locker. I started working out of the facility. So yeah, it all happened really quickly. But yeah, my first impression of it was just like state of the art, like the whole thing. And Oklahoma is such an unbelievable, like,

0: in an organisation is unbelievable.
1: So we get to debuts again. What have I written here? 29th of July, drafted on the 8th of August, Giddey signed a contract. 20th of October, 2021, your NBA debut versus the Utah Jazz.
2: For the Adelaide 36ers and was the NBL Rookie of the Year.
3: Beasley dumps it off, Giddey. Drives, hangs, and hits.
1: I'm not a massive basketball aficionado, but when I watch it, it's like, holy heck, these men are so big and so athletic.
0: Yeah.
1: So you step onto that court for the first time. You play 82 games a season, but on debut, mate, how is it? Is it – so, like, you've gone to the NBL. Obviously, there's an enormous difference in talent, but how big a jump are we talking here?
0: I think it's big in terms of, like, size and athleticism. The talent in the NBL is, like, I think can compete with anyone around the world. Obviously, the NBA is the most talented league in the world, but – and that was one of the reasons I decided to go the NBL route, was to get like that taste of playing against, you know, older, bigger, stronger guys when I was younger. And when I got to the NBA, it didn't catch me by surprise. I felt like I'd had a year of it under my belt. But, you know, the NBA is a step up, and the size and the strength of guys was another step. But it took me a while to get adjusted. It felt like the pace of the game, I was so frantic, and these guys felt like I was so slow and playing under a different controlled pace to me. So it took me a while to get used to. But, I remember my debut in Utah. We got flogged. I remember that, and I didn't play great. I remember my agent, and I had family there, so you know it was obviously a special day anytime you debut, and it was against Joe Ingles, so I got to play against him in my debut. That was someone I looked up to growing up, so yeah, it was obviously a fun experience, one I'll never forget. But I think the game slowed down for me. Probably it took me a while to get used to it.
1: Shortish, sharp responses because we're under time duress. But you talked about the grind. So 82 games to me, Chris Koshing, the country, that blows my mind. Like we talk about here in the footy, I know Collingwood's got to come off a 5-day break, yeah. which you're just laughing at. So some specific areas. Diet.
0: Yep.
1: Is it all provided for you? How do you approach diet?
0: Yeah, it is and it's not because breakfast – so if we're at home, right?
1: On game day.
0: Yeah, on game day in Chicago. I usually come in, I eat breakfast at the facility. Workout, or we have a shoot around, I'll get recovery after, then lunch is at the facility, so I can get lunch there. After the games, we have food, so we place orders with our chefs, like, before the game.
1: So they're chefs?
0: Yeah, they're chefs, and then after the game, they'll have the food waiting for us. But if it's not a game day, or if it's, like, an off day, a lot of times, dinner, lunch is on, guys are on their own. So a lot of guys have chefs and have nutritionists and things like that, so they're pretty well taken care of. But Philip, I'd say 90% of the time, our food and stuff is all taken care of.
1: Travel. So you finish, what time's a game finish typically at night?
0: If we start at 7, probably done at 9:30.
1: So you finish at 9:30. If you've got an away game, do you play the next night on an away game?
0: Yeah, we can play the next night.
1: So when do you travel?
0: We fly, so we probably leave the arena at 10:30, go straight to the plane and fly to the next city.
1: That night?
0: Oh, yeah.
1: That night?
0: Yeah.
1: Okay. So tell me about the plane. You're not jumping on a United and flying in economy.
0: No, we're not. We're flying, we charter everything, so we fly in these big, like, they're massive planes and they're, I actually don't know if they're custom made, the planes, because when we go up the plane, all the players turn left, so we all sit at the front end of the plane.
1: It's the only thing when you turn the plane, you want to turn left. Yeah. Turn right's trouble,
0: right,
1: mate.
0: Right.
1: You want to go right.
0: I know, here. And all the staff and coaches and stuff go right. So we have like a table down our end of the plane, and the seats are all like reclined, lay flat seats. So yeah, it's not like a commercial plane or anything like that. But
1: is there recovery available on the plane?
0: Oh yeah. There's recovery. Well, a lot of guys will do it at the arena after the game because we don't have to leave straight away. Guys will stay there for an hour, 90 minutes, getting recovery in. And then when we get on the plane, all our physios and medical staff will have a ton of stuff with them. So if guys want to do recovery on the plane, there's like room to do that. So guys will do it on the plane or at the arena, wherever they
1: need. So what time can you be getting to your next hotel?
0: Oh, late. Like late. If we say we're on a back-to-back, and we say we're playing Saturday night, 7 p.m. in, let's just say it's Dallas, right?
1: Yep.
0: And we finish the game at 9:30, we leave, we get to the plane by 11:30, and we're flying to, I think we flew to Orlando. We landed at 4 in the morning.
1: Wow.
0: And we go straight to the hotel. You lose an hour. We play at 7 that night. So usually we sleep till whenever, 11 o'clock. We'll have a team meeting at 12, walk through our stuff, and we play that night at 7. As soon as that game's done, and we're saying we're going back to Chicago, we'll fly all the way back to Chicago. So, you know, it's a lot of traveling and a lot of late nights. But the good thing is we don't practice as much just because of the traveling
1: in season.
0: So, that's kind of the trade-off. But, a lot of guys prefer to play than practice. But, that's kind of the trade-off.
1: It's giving us a great idea. So, sort of two-part question. Luke Longley came on this show 8 years ago.
0: Yep.

0: obviously Chicago, and he was talking about checking into hotels and he was using pseudonyms. So one of the pseudonyms he used was Bruce Dool.
1: Yeah.
0: Because he was a Cartman. Norman Gunston, who was a famous Australian comedian.
2: So we used to have to use aliases in the hotel room. I was Norman Gunston for a whole year.
0: Piss off.
2: No, I was. No Americans are walking up and saying, oh, will put me through to Norman Gunston, please.
0: And he was talking about crowds. Now, that was Jordan and the Bulls era. Yeah. I get that. But, are you checking in under your own name in the hotel?
1: Yeah, I do. Some guys don't. We had a guy who used to check in as Peter Parker. So we had a lot of guys.
0: That's Spider-Man, isn't it?
1: Yeah, we'd change names. I check in. I never knew you couldn't do that. Like, could change your name. So.
0: And he was checking in as Bruce Dool. Yeah, so it's all right for the big fella.
1: I'm seeing P. Parker, and I'm like, we don't have one of them on our team. And finally, I figured out who it was. But, yeah, but there's crowds and people are waiting at the hotels.
0: There is.
1: All types of hours of the night because a lot of them are like autograph people and they want things signed and photos and jerseys and things like that. So they know where because a lot of teams stay in the same hotels in each city. So they know what time we're getting in. I don't know how they know. They must get tipped off somehow. Mm. I don't know how they know, but yeah, they're waiting there 4 a.m., 6 p.m. It doesn't matter. They'll be at the front of the hotel.
0: So you're going well at OKC, right?
3: Mm. He is a big physical 6'8", and I think that allows him to make plays like this, where he can just drive to the rim, even with a big body like Len on him, and have no problem laying it up and in. As Giddey, been in attack mode all night, and once again uses the glass. Nice move. He's got 20 on the Minnesota. As Giddey goes with the right hand, turns the corner, and banks it home.
4: How about this here? Josh Giddey, bounce pass in traffic.
3: Giddey right to the cup and scores. Nice drive.
0: And then, well, you can tell us in your words, the way I read it, you were moved on. Can I get you to read this? Because I thought to myself, wow, he's on the up. The team's on the up. Yep. He's moved on. You'd be a bit flat about this. But this is what you put on Instagram. Better you read it than I read it because I thought it showed the class of a young man, which was you. So if you wouldn't mind, so we'll explain why you got moved on, but this is how you responded to it.
1: Yeah. OKC, thank you for everything. To the city for embracing me from day one. To Mr. Bennett, who's the owner of the team. Sam, who's the GM. And Mark, who's our head coach. For giving me the opportunity to fulfill my dream of being an NBA player. I'm forever grateful. My brothers, who I got to share the floor with for 3 years, the best group of guys I could have imagined, stuck with me through the very high highs and the very low lows. You guys know the real me. I'm forever in debt to Oklahoma, and no words will do justice to how much the city and the organization mean to me and my family.
0: So that's credit to you, but I'm a parent. I also want to say that's credit to your parents. Mm. They've brought up a young man to take one like that on the chin and respond like that. I thought that was outstanding and it shows your character. But we talked about the ruthlessness of the sport. Again, I don't understand the sport at a high level, but you're at a team, it's up and coming, then you're not at the team. Mm. How's the message delivered? How do you take it?
1: Yeah, so it probably started, obviously I'd started every game. I've started every game my entire NBA basketball career. And when I got to Oklahoma, I started, and we got to the playoffs in my third year, and we were best of seven series. We're in the second round. We're playing Dallas.
5: Game 5, Western Conference semifinals. We're underway. Dallas controls the tip.
1: It's 2-2, and we're going back to Dallas for game 5. We're in Oklahoma, for game 5. And coach came to me before the game, and I kind of had an inkling this was going to happen. And he asked me, told me that I'd be going to the bench just to try change it up and do something different. And
0: so not starting the game.
1: Yeah, not starting the game, which was completely foreign to me. I'd never done that. It wasn't a shock to me, but it was like, it's hard to hear that. And I went to the bench. I didn't play a whole lot of minutes. And I wasn't playing a lot of minutes in the series, even when I was starting. Just, I wasn't playing well, and my confidence was just at an all-time low.
5: Major bounce back by the Dallas Mavericks. They defeat the Thunder in OKC to take a 3-2 lead in the series.
1: And then as the season, we lost that series. The season was over. We had exit interviews. I went back to Oklahoma, met with Mark and Sam, spoke about, the season, and just kind of went over everything. And then a couple of weeks went by, and I was just thinking, like, is this the place? And I absolutely loved Oklahoma, everything about
0: that's
1: it.
0: That's evident by what you wrote.
1: And I was just thinking about it. Like, I was 20 or 21 at the time, and I'm like, I don't want to take steps backward in my career at this age. And it was nothing against the organization or my teammates. I love them. And I brought the idea up to Sam. I said, like, and we started talking about it, and obviously my agent handled all that, but me and Sam spoke a lot, and he was very transparent through the whole situation about, like, finding me somewhere where I could, propel my career in the right direction. And and he got me to an unbelievable place in Chicago where I was able to do that. And general managers, that they can, he could have sent me wherever he wanted. You know, he didn't have to do that for me and look out for me the way he did. And that just speaks to volumes about them. And, you know, it was tough because, as you said, we were a team that went from the worst record in the league to the best in 2 years. Like, we were on an unbelievable trajectory. And unfortunately, in these things, like, I just kind of got squeezed out, and players emerged and players got better in our team. And they're just, the role for me that I had early on just wasn't there anymore. So it was just best for both sides to move on. The trade was a pretty even trade, in my opinion. They got Alex Caruso, helped them win a championship. So, yeah, it was tough leaving because Oklahoma was all I ever known in the States. But Chicago, where I've been, has been unbelievable, and I absolutely love it there.
0: What is the NBA like when, in your words, you're down on confidence and you're not playing well?
1: Well, I think the toughest part is the media. Like, you see it everywhere, and when you're not playing well, especially...
0: So you can't escape it?
1: No, you can't escape it. And players are lying to you when they say that, oh, they don't see it, and they don't... Like, everyone's... We all see it. We all talk about it on flights and in hotels and locker rooms. Like, we all read everything on Twitter that people say and Instagram, and it's such a... It can be such a cruel world because, you know... Like, everything's going great. And as, I'm not going to say cruel because some of it's warranted. Like, some players, they get paid a lot of money to perform, and when you don't, that's what comes with it. So... But I think you can get caught up in the highs. Like, when you're playing well, everyone loves you. You're the greatest thing. And then when you're not playing well, it can be the complete opposite. And you constantly, like, fluctuating in these emotions. And I went through that early on. Like, I was playing so well, and I was getting so much praise. And then I went through a slump, and it was the complete opposite. So I've been through it. I know how it is. And the media over there is like, and I speak to the AFL boys about it here, and they think it's tough. But the NBA is just on a complete another level. It's global. Like, it's media from all the different countries that are coming after players. So that was the toughest thing I dealt with. And I'd say the media is definitely, it can be great for players and it can be awesome, but there's also times where it can be negative and can, you know, impact players.
0: That is the end of Josh Giddey Part A. Join us for Part B, where Josh heads to Chicago and we run through that all-time buzzer beater in beautiful detail.
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0: You are listening to episode 270 of the Howie Games Part B featuring NBA star Josh Giddey. Do not forget to check out Josh's shoe, the Puma All-Pro Nitro 2. Giddey, let's join once again as Josh makes the move from OKC to Chicago.
21: So you go to the Chicago Bulls. I started this, like, again, as someone that's not obsessed with basketball. To me, name one basketball team. I'm saying the Chicago Bulls. What is it like to walk into a basketball-mad city that was, you know, you're stepping on the shoulders of giants?
1: Yeah. Oh, it's unbelievable.
21: Is it?
1: Yeah, it is. And the arena, like, I remember I did a school project on the United Center when I was in grade 6 or 7 or something. I did a project on it. And that just speaks to how famous the Bulls in that arena is. And yeah, you know, Jordan has a statue there. The crowd is sold out every night. We lead the league in attendance every year. So the city of Chicago, the fans are very, very passionate, supportive. Like, they're unbelievable. And yeah, the obviously the weight that the Bulls, you know, and to your point, like, if you go overseas to any small country and they have NBA merch, it's the Bulls, you know, it's the Lakers and the Bulls. So, yeah, they're a massive, massive club, and yeah, I don't take it lightly or for granted that I'm able to play there.
21: So the deal we signed at Chicago, this is where it really starts to spin my mind. 4 years.
1: Yep.
21: $25 million US a year.
22: Josh Giddey's patience on a new contract has finally been rewarded. The Chicago Bulls guard has signed a 4-year deal worth just over $150 million. Giddey and the Bulls had been at a stalemate for 2 months over a new deal. He joined the Bulls midway through last year after being traded by the eventual title holders, OKC.
21: What's that like when it just pops in your bank account each month?
1: Yeah, it's cool. That was the one, like...
21: That is generational wealth for you, your family, if you decide to have kids, their kids. I understand there's a responsibility with it, but it's and all credit to you.
1: Yeah, it's that was the one. Like, as I said earlier, everyone plays. You play the NBA to kind of get that second deal, and you want to stay in the NBA long term. And yeah, I mean, like, when I signed it, I probably didn't take it as, like, taking as much as I did, and then a couple of days later, I was on the plane to Chicago, and I'm thinking, like, $100 million, like, it's a lot of money. And, I was, like, blown. I was, like, thinking about it. And it's obviously generational. And I always wanted, growing up, to be in a position where I could take care of my family and my people around me. And obviously I was fortunate enough to do that even before I signed that contract. And that was one thing I always wanted to do as a kid. I always wanted to just make sure my parents, my sisters were good forever. And that was the first thing that I thought of when I signed that. And obviously we play and we work so hard to do these things and to get rewarded like that. You don't take it lightly, and something I'm obviously very, very grateful for.
21: Well, congratulations, mate. Dyson Daniels sat in the opposite studio a year and a half ago, and then it came out you pretty much signed similar deals at the same time. Did you splash out on anything? How old are you?
1: 23.
21: Okay, so if I'm 23, I'm spending some money.
1: Yeah.
21: What did you buy?
1: What did I buy? Actually, I bought a watch the same day. Same day I signed.
21: Okay.
1: Yeah, a nice watch? Yeah, I was here.
21: It wasn't a Swatch watch, obviously.
1: No, it was a Rolex.
21: Right.
1: But I'd been into watches before that. So just, and funnily enough, I was actually going to get the watch that day. So it just happened to be the same day I signed the contract. I went to pick it up. But yeah, I don't know.
21: Are you a car guy?
1: I was. I've had a fair few. I kind of cycled through them, but I'm not.
21: Favorite one?
1: I mean, I've had a bunch. Probably Lamborghini was like a dream one I wanted to have.
21: Can you squeeze into it?
1: Yeah, it's a Euro. It's like an SUV, so it's a pretty big car. I fit in it pretty comfortably. A lot of guys have it. And
21: so you had a Lamborghini. What else have you had in there?
1: Porsche, Corvette, BMW. Like, I've had a fair few cars, so I've cycled through them. But yeah, I'm not a big car guy. Like, I don't know a lot about cars or anything. I just like how they look. And watches would be the one for me that I'm pretty obsessed with. And yeah.
21: We did a series with Joe McGuire, The College Diaries, where he took us all through his life at Ohio State and the Buckeyes, and he was describing the car park, and that was college football.
1: Oh, yeah.
21: So I can't imagine what your car park is like at the United Center.
1: Yeah.
21: But what I love is that you guys have, you know, at school, back when I went to school, way in the dark ages, it was called Mufti, where you could wear whatever you want to school. Mm-hmm. Obviously, you have that in the NBA, where I love the showtime of it, where people get to express themselves. I'm going to get Tommy to put up a photo, and I want you to describe what you're wearing, and I want you because I looked at various outfits you'd rolled, and this is the one where I thought, I really like what I'm seeing. Is how much effort do the boys put into what they're wearing?
1: A lot. A lot of guys will do it, yeah.
21: Do they have the stylist or?
1: Some guys do. I don't. I've always shopped and dressed myself, but a lot of guys do have stylists, yep. And if we were on a long road trip, say we're playing five games on the road.
21: Well, you need a few suitcases.
1: There you go.
21: Yeah, it's not carry-on,
1: guys,
21: is it?
1: Are packing five, six outfits. Our guys will shop on the road to buy new stuff. So, yeah, a lot goes into it. It's a full-time gig.
21: And is there much of a discussion amongst teammates about, you know, you're looking good, yeah, I'm not sure about what you're wearing?
1: Yeah, guys will comment on their outfits.
21: We'll have a look at it here. So
1: yeah.
21: I love this. You need to describe, this is like a board shorts man like myself. You need to describe what you're wearing and where you got it from, because I think you've pulled it off.
1: Well, thank you. The jacket is a brand called Givenchy.
21: Okay, what color is it?
1: It's purple.
21: Right.
1: It's purple, like big fur jacket. The bag is Louis Vuitton.
21: But it's a turquoise Louis Vuitton, which I haven't seen that before.
1: Yeah, it is. It's called a speedy duffel bag. But
21: what's it costing me if I want to buy a speedy duffel bag?
1: It cost me 17 AUD.
21: Yeah, okay, that's good. So, that's a good bag.
1: Yeah, yeah. I got it when I was here, actually, at Chadston.
21: Okay.
1: Pants and black t-shirt, nothing.
21: And some sharp sunnies. What type of wheels?
1: They're called Rick Owens.
21: Okay, well, they'd be Pumas now.
1: Yeah, they are.
21: Okay, so like how many different outfits you got in your cupboard?
1: I got a lot. I got a ton of clothes. I actually got rid of a lot this year as well because it was taking up so much room in my house. But yeah, I got a lot of jackets. And the big jackets like that, they take up a lot of room. So I got a fair few.
21: I like it. So before, how much do you reckon the shot from beyond the halfway mark did for Josh Giddey and your brand?
2: Growing up in Melbourne, Josh Giddey could have only dreamed of the day that he'd sink a buzzer beater in the NBA. Today, he fulfilled that fantasy. The 22-year-old Chicago Bulls star hit a shot from half court to take down no less than the LA Lakers. An incredible moment that could now land him a hefty payday.
1: A lot. I think...
21: Explain.
1: Well, I think the first part was it's like Bulls versus Lakers. So it's a big game, irrespective of what happens. And, you know, the two guys in front of me when I shot the ball were Luka and LeBron. So that probably made it even bigger as well. But yeah, obviously, you know, the shot went in. But I think the whole game got a lot of attention because it was a lot that we were down 8 points with 10 seconds. So the game was over until, you know, that shot went in, obviously. But yeah, obviously, that's one I'll never forget. And yeah, I don't know if I'll ever do that again. But
21: have you got a photo of it?
1: They made a massive, probably the size of this screen, like a canvas kind of it. Yeah, so yeah, I got it.
21: Right, well, I need to set this up properly because I'll get this wrong.
4: Bulls have 11-2 run here. A lot of time left.
19: This is as close as they have been since trailing by 18 in this quarter. Giddey, baseline, blocking foul and one.
4: Here we go, two possession game now.
19: Giddey, back to Kevin for three.
4: Give me the hot sauce, Kevin Herter. Here we go.
19: That is the fifth triple-double for Giddey. Big possession for both sides.
21: So we come in, you're down by five with 12.6 seconds left, and there's a timeout.
1: Yep.
21: You guys have got the ball. So with 12.6 seconds left, so I want to know how much influence a coach has here in this discussion.
1: Yep.
21: So what's your coach saying with 12.6 seconds on the clock when you're 5 points down?
1: So he drew up a play. So we call it, we're coming out of a timeout now. And the play, we draw up a play on the whiteboard. And the play here was to get Coby White, who's number zero. He's kind of on his hands and knees.
0: Yep.
1: In front of that Bull logo. The play was for him to get to the top of the key and shoot a three, but they took it away. So I was the one getting in the ball and they took it away. So I had to throw it somewhere else before I got a 5 second violation. And then I threw it to, I think I threw it to Vooch, who's our big guy.
0: Well, let's have a look. Let's roll it a bit here, Tommy. 12.6 on the clock, down by five.
19: 12 seconds left. Bulls have to hurry.
0: Josh get throws it
19: to
0: Vucevic.
19: Quick pass to Williams. Big shot for three. Good.
0: So Williams nails the three. Mm-hmm. So you're down by two.
1: Yep.
0: Game goes on.
19: 28 left. Oh, who's got Diddy? The steal.
0: And then bang. That's you.
1: Yeah.
0: With a steal.
1: Yeah.
0: And so the guy you whipped it straight out to, there's no playbook here. Are you playing on instinct at this point?
1: Yeah, so this is one where we had a timeout, but like we're never going to use it here. This is as good as a look we're going to get to win the game.
0: So the coach could have called a timeout?
1: Yeah, when I got the steal, he could have, but he let us play. And, you know, I got the steal and threw it back to Coby. He hits a three and we go up one. So they obviously called a timeout. Now we're up one.
0: But, okay, let's roll that. Roll that, Tommy.
19: White for the lead!
0: White! Yeah! Oh, bang!
3: I can't believe this. The Cardiac Bulls. Everybody thought it was over. It's never over. Never. Not with this team. A lot.
0: So now the Bulls are up by one.
1: Yeah.
0: So you've picked up 5 points in 6 seconds. There's 6.1 seconds on the clock.
1: Yeah.
0: Crowd's going mad. So what happens now?
1: So now the Lakers are called a timeout and they get to, it's called advancing the ball. So instead of inbounding the ball from under their hoop, they get to bring the ball up the sideline and advance it in their front half. So
0: what's your coach's approach now with 6 seconds on the clock? They're in possession, but you're up by a point.
1: So we're up by a point. If we had a foul to give here, we could foul them straight away and make them take the ball out again on the side. But we didn't have a foul. If we fouled, we would have put them at the free throw line to shoot two shots. So we had no fouls to give. When they inbound, we were switching everything. So if there was a screen, we're switching. I'm not sure if this is making sense.
0: No, it does, because this shows the amount of work that goes in. Because yeah. American sport, like the NFL, it stops.
1: Yeah.
0: And there's time for this planning as opposed to the footy we go and watch tonight. So
1: exactly.
0: I love the explanation, mate.
1: Yeah, so timeout and we go over everything. We're switching 1 through 5, which means everybody's switching out. Our point guard to our center, everyone's switching everything before the ball comes inbounds. When it gets inbounds, we're switching everything, off ball, on ball, screens. We obviously messed it up because they got a layup and scored.
0: Well, let's have a look. Let's have a look.
19: Doncic took the final shot before that. Here's Reeves. Reeves straight to the cup. Plays it in to take the lead.
0: So Reeves with a layup, 3.3 seconds on the clock. They lead by one. So something defensively broke down for you guys there?
1: Yeah, so we are, well, it's probably, to be honest, it was probably me. I'm meant to be,
0: I know. Hang on.
1: I know. So we have a thing called a low man, which is when your man is on the opposite side of the ball, you're meant to be across the floor, kind of in that restricted area under the hoop. And I was meant to be there, and that was probably my mistake. But anyway, before that, we spoke about if they scored, we had no timeouts left. So we had to get the ball in quick and try to go. And I tried to get it to Coby and threw it up the pad on the sideline. He had nowhere to go. He threw it back to me. And
0: so there's no plan at this stage to get it into your hands?
1: Well, it was originally going to... Well, I was inbound the ball, and I was trying to get it to Coby.
0: He's the butt that just got the three-pointer.
1: Yeah, he just hit the three, and he's our best shooter. So we get it to him, let him race up the floor, and you trust him to make a good play. But... he got it. He's denied. I couldn't get it to him, so I threw it to Pat. He took
0: roll it a bit, Tommy.
19: Plays it in to take the lead.
0: So we throw it to Pat. Get rid of stop it though, Tommy. And Pat has no
19: Bulls
0: one.
19: A lot of timeouts. 2 seconds left. Giddy for the win.
0: Pause. Right. So, you know when you go to the footy tonight, right? And you see every AFL footballer as they're going down the race start trying to kick goals from the boundary, right? So I coached an under-14 team last year, and we'd say, okay, end of the day, right, have shots for goal. And no one wants to go directly in front of a shot. They all want to do it from the boundary.
1: Yeah.
0: So I'll explain to people how far away you are in a moment. But what you're about to do, is this something you practice before you walk off the court, or is this something you never do? Where do you sit on this?
1: All the time. It'd be like guys kicking it from the race. Like the time we shoot this shot. And it's probably an easier shot than people think. Like it looks like it's a long way away, and it is, but we shoot it a lot more than people would think. And guys practice it, not practice it, but we just mess around and we always shoot it. So,
0: do you know how far it was?
1: Oh, it would have been 50 feet.
0: 47 feet.
1: Yeah.
0: 14.3 meters.
1: Yeah.
0: So the longest ever was Devontae Graham for the Pelicans.
5: Shai Gilgeous-Alexander credit as Devontae sends it.
19: Oh! Gets it!
5: The game winner.
8: Oh, wow.
5: Devontae Graham stuns him in Oklahoma City.
8: Just how you drew it up.
5: After the Pels were shocked by Shai Gilgeous-Alexander.
1: Against my team.
0: Against your team, yep. 61 feet or 18.59 metres. But yours, this shot that you're about to take, if you make it, will be the ninth longest buzzer beater in the history of the NBA. Yeah. Okay? That's top 10.
1: Yeah.
0: Okay. Have you got any thought or I just got to chuck this in?
1: Well, I would have preferred to get closer, but I've got 1.6 seconds left. I got a guy in front of me. This I thought was the best shot we could get.
0: Who's the guy in front of you?
1: LeBron.
0: So that'd be a cat called LeBron James, reasonably well-known character.
1: Yeah. He's standing in front of me, and our big fella's right there next to him as well. So I don't have a lot of room to go, and I'm thinking 1 second left, this is probably the best shot I'm going to get, and I had to just let it fly and shot it with confidence, and it felt good out the hands. And
0: roll it, Tommy. Roll it.
19: Bulls are out of timeouts. 2 seconds left.
8: Sydney or Melbourne, Paul Hogan is somewhere in Crocodile Dundee.
0: Stop it there. So, g'day, mate, somewhere in Australia, Paul Hogan, Crocodile Dundee. My favourite part of that whole clip was the director who's taken a shot, we can take these headsets off now, of the Lakers fan.
1: Yeah.
0: It's just one shot of a solo Lakers bloke and he is stunned. Moments after that, take me into the... That's iconic.
1: Yeah.
0: It's amazing when you watch it back. I smiled and you smiled.
1: Yeah.
8: Josh Giddey is a bad man. He's a bad man. What? What the f*** did I just look at?
9: I never made a game winner before. I made a couple layups to put us up with a couple seconds left, but a walk-off like that from half court I've never done before.
1: Yeah, obviously the shot and then the crowd went nuts and celebrated with teammates and then, yeah, went back into the locker room and obviously the guys were all pumped, excited and... it was probably one of them like euphoric, like high moments. That was a high. I don't know if I've ever been on like, you know, no. Hit a game winner like that. And there was obviously global attention on it. And yeah, it was something I'll never forget. But, and then I came in the next morning, they had a massive canvas of the shot, like kind of me holding my follow through. So yeah, it was a really cool moment.
9: Happy to win, man. Pat got it back to me. I'm very happy you got the win. Big win, we needed it. Packed round tonight, they were unbelievable. Got us back in the game, so huge win and keep his momentum rolling.
0: More of Josh shortly next Monday. Monday, put it in your diary.
23: The Big, Big Five.
0: The Big Five, episode number 2 drops. We are talking sporting male goats. Mine, Chiefs, plus yours, the audience. Now, narrowing this down to 5, beyond hard. Beyond hard, but fun.
24: And here's the thing. I had to leave emotion out of some of them because I put one in that I actually don't like the bloke. But his record's so good he had to go in.
0: Are you going to name which one that is when you get to it or I have
24: yes.
0: to guess that?
24: No, I'll tell you.
0: Right,
24: it's
0: right.
24: Number 5. I'm telling right, you right, right now. I didn't want to put him in, but I had to.
0: That is male sporting goats in next Monday's drop of The Big Five with The Chief. 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
0: Let's get back to Josh. How do you go about fostering, again, we refer back to the footy we're going tonight, boys that have played a long time together have formed friendships, and generally there's a lot more trading, but nowhere near as trading as your caper. So how do you foster a real positive team dynamic when guys are coming and going and it is such a business? Like, I'm sure there's days you turn up and old mate's been sent off somewhere else.
1: Yeah, it's I'll never forget it. My first year, first time I ever experienced it, I was in OKC. We're playing in LA and it's the morning of a game and we're going through like a shoot around, like a could be a captain's run here or whatever. It's the day before the trade deadline. And this is when a lot of stuff happens. Like, guys will get traded because teams will wait to the last minute to try and negotiate trades, whatever. We're training at UCLA and our GM walks in and pulls two guys out and I never saw him again.
0: In training?
1: Yeah. Middle of training. They just got traded just like that and I never saw him and that was it. And
0: wow.
1: Yeah, it happened. That was the first time I'd ever witnessed it and experienced it. And it's just like that. And you build like real relationships with guys. And this year was by far for me the most chaotic trade deadline I've ever been. We lost eight guys in the deadline and it happened over multiple days. We're in Milwaukee, a few guys get traded. We fly to Toronto, a few guys got traded there. And these guys, that when they get traded, they're not going back to Chicago. They're flying to the team they got traded to. So they're going straight to play the next day. And we're getting guys. We had a team in Toronto. We had three guys starting the game who we landed in Chicago, in Toronto that morning.
0: That morning.
1: That we'd never met. They just got traded there. So It's a whirlwind, and guys are coming and going. Especially,
0: so how do you foster that we're in it for the team?
1: Yeah, well,
0: which is what you grew up with.
1: Yeah, the guys that are there are the ones that kind of have to rally everyone together. And this year, especially, this was so unique for me because we had half the team leave, and you know, I was probably one of the guys that had to try and rally the group, and some of our older guys that had been there before. Like, we just had to try and keep everyone together. And I was out injured. I wasn't even playing at the time. So it was tough. And I felt like I wasn't directly a part of the team. I just wasn't playing because I was injured. And yeah, it's a whirlwind time of the year for every team, but this year, more so than anybody else, just because of how many guys we had, you know, coming and going.
0: After the All-Star break, you were outstanding.
2: It is a new career high, 32 for Giddy.
0: Congratulations on what you did in the back end of the season. So your current contract at Chicago, so an unrestricted free agent?
1: So
0: will you be playing for Chicago this upcoming season?
1: Yeah, I will be.
0: Okay.
1: The end of last year, I was restricted.
0: Right.
1: So this year, I've signed a four-year deal.
0: So is that money guaranteed?
1: Yeah, all 4 years.
0: No matter what happens?
1: No matter what happens. Yeah, all four. And then once I get to the end of that, or the end of your third, a year before your contract is up is when you can renegotiate and sign a new one. Or if you wait to the end of the fourth, you become unrestricted. So for me, I don't know what's going to happen in 2 years, but you know, I can renegotiate after my third year of this contract and then see what happens, or I can wait to my fourth and I become unrestricted and can go anywhere I want. So it's similar to the AFL in that sense.
0: With all the work that you are doing, and I know you work out constantly here in Australia, talking to tonners and stuff about it, like, what's your ceiling? If you were at, as a percentage, how much better can you get as a basketballer playing in the NBA, training, absorbing, listening, watching, working?
1: I think a lot. I think I'm only 23, so I feel like I've got so many more years to get better, get stronger. Like, I feel like I'll grow into my body more and more as I get older. And I think, you know, the guys that this time of the year, I think, is when guys really separate themselves because it's easy to relax and go on a vacation. But every year I've always tried to come back, and I always try and take a couple weeks off, but I never can. I'm so itching to get back into the gym and working out again. And my trainer he's with me full time. So as soon as we get back, we're both ready to get straight to it. But yeah, I think the off season is when players separate themselves, and I've always made basketball and anything to do with getting better the number one priority. It takes precedence over everything. And you know, I have to miss out on things. You know, I don't ever say, oh, I'm going to go to the footy instead of workout, or I'm going to do this instead of workout. It always comes at the top of the list. And it's the only way for me. I see myself continuing to get better. The day I start putting things ahead of it, oh, I'll work out tomorrow, I'll do it later, is the day I feel like I'm not going to continue to get better and better. So there's 450 jobs in the NBA, and there's millions and millions of people around the world that are trying to, you know, take my job. So I feel like as soon as I start letting up, that's when I give guys a chance to come in and take my job. So I don't want that to happen. And that's why I've always, you know, found myself working so hard, and just, I never want to be satisfied where I am and continuing to find ways to get better.
0: That flows into what we typically ask as the final question on the podcast. And it's a brilliant chat, mate. I was so excited about it, and thanks for taking us into your world. And again, your success is fantastic. I'm sure the shoe will sell out, the Outback, and you know, it'll continue your way at Chicago. But I always finish this way. You are living out your childhood dream. For those kids, we're lucky, mate. There's a lot of kids that listen to this podcast with their parents. They might be on the way to basketball practice. They might be on the way to footy practice. They might be on the way to concert pianist work. Doesn't matter what they want to be. From your young age, the success you've achieved, what advice would you pass on to the youngsters that are listening?
1: I'd say dream big. I'd say, and as cliche as it sounds, like, really dream, and don't let people tell you what you can or can't do in terms of, don't ever let somebody like put a ceiling on you, put a cap on you. I think that there's always so much room for growth. And for me, that's what I found. I always found that anytime someone tried to put a ceiling on me or a cap on me, I'd always want to, that became my next goal. I always wanted to keep getting better and better. And I think whatever it is in life you want to do, like, go after it. Go after it. I think if you try and half-ass something, that's when you start to fall short of goals. When you really want to do something and you make it the top priority of your list, I think that's when you see results and you see things start to happen that you want to happen. And that can be, if you want to be an accountant, if you want to be an MBA, an AFL, whatever you want to be, like, if you do it and you commit to it and you put it at the top of your priority list, things can happen. And I always made sure basketball was number one for me when I wanted to take it serious and get to the NBA. And I never thought it was possible. And I look back 6 years now, and you know, I am where I am today. So yeah, I'd say dream big. And as cliche as it sounds, I really do think anything is possible. And when you put your mind to something and you want to do it, you know, you can do it.
0: We haven't even got to the Boomers. We'll have to wait that till part two. But, mate, congratulations on your eloquence, your excellence, your ability to stay grounded in an unusual world, and the way you represent your country on the world stage. It, you know, that's all we spoke about here when that went in for the Bulls. It went right in the entire country. So you probably don't understand how much of a positive role model you are in the country. So congratulations, mate. Long continue with you. And thanks for having a chat on the Howie Games, mate.
1: Thanks for having me, Howie. I appreciate it.
0: Oof, what a life Josh Giddey is living. Hard to get your head around that, really. May his career continue to flourish. Do not forget to check out our brand new content with the Chief, Jason Dunstall. The Big Five Sporting Movies has already dropped. Episode one, you can see it in the feed. This Monday, the Big Five Male Sports Greatest of All Time, the GOATs. Until then, peace and love.
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1: Rush Hour. 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Lose a tooth.
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1: 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So he was playing footy. 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
1: The tooth fairy got it for all the kids listening. He put it under his pillow. Got a couple of bucks for it.
0: Maroon, Millie and Nathan Hindmarsh. The Rush Hour. 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
10: Hey, everyone, relax. This is Willosophy with Will Anderson. I'm Will Anderson from the title of the podcast. And today's episode is with one of my favourite comedians working at the moment, Dilruk Jayasena. So, Dil, as he will discuss in this episode, this is one of the episodes that I recorded in January as part of the block of comedians who were about to set out on doing their shows and having the adventures of the festival and seeing what it would become. And Dil speaks a lot in this episode about where he's at in his life and how that went into this new show, Gratitude Guy. I saw the show, loved it, absolutely adored it, thought it was the absolutely Dil at his best doing what people love from a Dilruk show. It was compassionate and hilarious and profane and heartfelt and all the things that Dil at his absolute best. So if you have an opportunity to go and catch a Gratitude Guy somewhere or just see Dil do stand-up somewhere, I highly recommend it. I also saw Dil absolutely smash a new Melbourne show. So if you're in Melbourne, this is a show that launched during the Comedy Festival but is now a monthly show at a place called the Brunswick Ballroom, which is a cool Melbourne venue. And it's called Soap Opera Tonight. And so basically what this show is, it's a monthly ongoing live soap opera. So it's a scripted soap opera, but every episode is a self-contained episode of the soap opera. But there is a story you can follow along on a monthly basis if you want to make it part of your regular ritual. And I guess the show is a trivia night for people who don't want to go to trivia is the way that I best describe the experience, because it is performed in three parts like a live soap opera. There are breaks in between to be able to go with a group of people and catch up with your mates, but then, you know, see some entertainment in between and have something to talk about. There's even audience interactive parts, you know, at the one that Dil was at. It was a wake, and the audience members had the opportunity to write a little speech and, you know, perform it at the wake. Anyway, it's a really fun show. I've seen it twice. I saw the one that Dil was in. So what happens is there's this scripted soap opera, but then they get a guest who, thank God you're here style, doesn't know any of the script or what's going on, and they are thrown into the mix. So the first week that I saw Miff Warhurst, my friend Miff Warhurst was a guest, and Miff was just absolutely hilarious. It was the first time the show had ever been done, and it was so funny. But the second one, so... the soap opera tonight, people had got their, you know, they'd worked out a little bit more of how they wanted to do the show as well. And then Dill came in, absolutely smashed it. The third show, the guest was Dave Thornton. I did not see that one because I was away, but if I'd been in Melbourne, I absolutely would have gone out to see it. I highly recommend this show. It is a brand new monthly Melbourne comedy show called Soap Opera Tonight. I'll have some fun guests. Rove did a cameo in Monday night show. Anyway, it's a really fun show. I highly recommend it. And speaking of shows, so anyway, some of you might have noticed that the episodes have been in a weird order and the intros have been weird. Anyway, I've been out of business for a while, and I'm not going to talk about why at the moment or ever. I don't know. I don't know how it's all going to work at some stage, but I know that I'm not ready to talk about any of it at the moment. But what I am ready to tell you is that I'm back in the podcast world, or at least dipping my toe back in the podcast world. So there's going to be some new episodes of Philosophy and TOEFOP and some of the other things coming up soon, I think. I mean, at least we're going to try. We're going to try, see how it goes, and then see what happens after that. So this episode is, we're getting towards the end of our episodes. In fact, this might be the final episode of the ones that we did in January. There'll be a great episode coming up, I think, next week with Antoinette Latouf that I'm going to record very soon. And then maybe we'll have a week where there's a fill-in episode, a best-of episode, and then after that, hopefully a whole bunch of brand-new Philosophy episodes and TOEFOP episodes will be in your feed. So if you want to support this podcast and all the things that we do here, everyone relax, there'll be a link in the show notes to the Patreon where you can go and support us and find some bonus content. Charlie's been doing an amazing job holding the fort and producing a bunch of extra bonus content for the Patreon page and for the feed and holding our footy podcast together and doing all those things. So it's been really incredible. So, all right, this is an overly long intro for normal, but I had to postpone some shows of my own. So if you're in Canberra, those shows that I did in Canberra did not get cancelled. They've been postponed, so they are still on sale for later in the year. There'll be a link in the show notes. And Brisbane, the shows that were booked for July, I think it is, are still going ahead. So if you're in Brisbane, please get a ticket to those shows. Anything else I'll update you with as we go on. But this is my first proper intro back since my break. So thank you for sticking with the podcast. Thank you for tuning in and listening, and looking forward to bringing some new episodes soon. But in the meantime, enjoy this really fantastic episode with Dhiruk Jayasinha. Hey everyone, relax. This is Philosophy with Will Anderson. I'm Will Anderson from the title of the podcast, and this is how my show begins. I ask my guest who they are. So who are you?
9: Hey everyone, I'm Dhiruk.
10: Hello, everyone. It is Dhiruk. How are you, Dhiruk?
9: I'm good, mate. I'm good.
10: Jet lagged, definitely.
9: I'm trying. So if I seem like I'm compensating for energy, and it's me forcing myself to fire up because I'm very zombied out right now.
10: Are you a regularly jet lagged person because you travel internationally a bit, for family and for work reasons?
9: Yeah, work reasons less so since COVID, but family, yes. So my mom and dad are back in Colombo, Sri Lanka, and my brother lives in Mumbai. His wife is Indian. They live there. So I'm lucky enough now to have the ability and as well as the job to be able to see them more often. Mm-hmm. So I reckon I'm in India or Sri Lanka like 3 to 4 times a year now, which is, it's only like a 5.5-hour difference, but somehow that really messes me up.
10: It's enough that it really throws you out.
9: Yeah. So like, it's like, what is it? It's like 6:30 PM in Sri Lanka when I'm sleepy when I arrive. You know what I mean? It's like midnight in Melbourne would be 6:30 PM in Sri Lanka. So everyone wants to like do something fun, go out for dinner, and I'm like, I just want to sleep, right? But then on the way back in, it's the opposite where it's like I don't feel sleepy till, God, like 4 AM. You know, so I'm trying to knock myself out before and just force myself to sleep at like midnight, let's say, but it's just not happening. So then what happens is the cycle continues where I wake up like today around, 10:30, and then I'm like, oh, I got to go do a podcast.
10: Yeah. So this is like, even though this is the midday record in my day.
9: Yes.
10: This is your very much out of bed.
9: Breakfast radio for me.
10: Getting the sleep out of your eyes.
9: Yeah. And I was also thinking because I did philosophy 7 years ago, and back then there was no video footage, and I was just telling your producer James as I was coming and going, oh, my hair's not right, and you know, all these other extra levels of insecurities.
10: Well, the good news is we are not one of those podcasts that has gone to the idea that this should also be a TV show.
9: Yeah, yeah.
10: And that is fine.
9: But not I love here clips. To I'm throw, a big fan of the clips.
10: Throw shade on anybody, but we do a little clip or two from the podcast to just publicize it. And that's all that is.
9: Yeah, yeah, yeah.
10: And the good news is that I, as a generous gift to the people that I'm interviewing, always look like an absolute mess. So I feel like I lower the bar for you know, anybody else looks great by comparison. I am the wind beneath my guest's wings.
9: I love it. Thank you for making this feel like a safe space for my scruffy hair.
10: It's a safe space for people to arrive authentically as who they are. I know it's an artificial environment, but obviously I want to have intimate conversations with my friends about things where we forget that it is for broadcast. So the idea that we suddenly, I mean, you walk into this studio, there's more cameras than they you know, used for the entire 14 series of Everybody Loves Raymond.
9: That's such a good way to put it, you know. Wow. Yeah, you're right.
10: So, you know, it does immediately make people think that it is a different thing other than just the two of us having a conversation that most people will just listen to in their ears. Like in a very intimate moment, someone's having a breakfast right now. They're in the shower. They're walking to work. They're in their car. Maybe they like or don't like their job, but they're apprehensive about going to work or what will be there for them when they get home from work or whatever it might be. And just for a second, they're just having a little holiday listening into our like intimate conversation. And there are so many things about the idea of going into a studio that's
9: unnatural.
10: Right.
9: But I think
10: that take that intimacy away.
9: Yeah. It's definitely appreciated. And I know you definitely do give the vibe because, but like, this is how insecure I came in because I felt like I was running a bit behind. I wanted to like get my meditation done and all that stuff. The shirt that I'm wearing, T-shirt, I didn't have time to iron it. Mm. So then I was like, I've got to put a jacket on. And I'm like, it's summer. I don't want to wear a jacket. It's too hot. So then in the end, I'm like, no, just chuck the jacket on. But because you've created such a safe space, I'm going to take the jacket off.
10: Yeah, take the jacket off.
9: Because otherwise I'm going to be a sweaty mess.
10: Jacket
9: can
10: off.
9: Can you see it's creased.
10: I'm sorry about the way I said jacket off then, by the way. So that didn't. I heard it come out and I did not like it.
9: I didn't even.

0: But the Blink 182 album was
1: So,
0: but I like that idea of being able to show up as yourself. And I think, you know, let's go into philosophy straight away. That is probably the thing that I'm craving the most in my life right now, is a space or people that I can show up as myself to. Because I think the work we do when it's your performer is a lot of it has to, you know, it's not your time. Like, this is, you have to be authentic and honest and true, but you're still doing a job of making people entertain them, right? So how do you find that balance between being true to where you're at, say, in a comedy festival show, like right now I'm trying to put a show together. I'm like, how do I speak honestly about what my life was in the last couple of years versus also going, yeah, but it's still got to be funny, you know? Whereas realizing that, oh, I need to have more people in my life that I can just be like, hey, I feel really crap right now. And them being, sure, let's have a chat about it, you know? That's what I think is the thing that I would need more of in my life, and I'm glad that this is where we've kicked off.
1: Okay,
0: where I can
1: good.
0: Take the jacket
1: well, how,
0: off, not
1: how,
0: worry about
1: how
0: my...
1: do you do that then? Because if that is what you're trying to do, well, firstly, you know, my theory is always that I think that the things that you find most embarrassing or intimate, or you worry that won't be funny or that will be harder to share with people or to turn up as your authentic self, are always the things that end up being the reason that people love and compelled by you.
0: Yeah.
1: You've just got to sort through the people who go, that's not for me, to get to the people who are like, oh yeah, this is exactly for me. And it's difficult, right? Because it can often be a, you know, like really going, well, what if I reveal my true authentic self and people don't like my true authentic self? Okay, well, I mean, the good news is if they really don't like it, you can change.
0: but
1: it's probably good to get that information because they're probably thinking that and just whispering it behind your back. You might as well find out.
0: Yeah.
1: No, but I think the more you are truly yourself in this age of technology being able to replicate most things, feed in some information, create a simulation of something. The only thing that you can do that can't do is become more and more you, more and more yourself, more and more human. And what AI is going to be in terms of like a joke or whatever is getting to the result as quickly as is possible, right? Like,
0: efficiency.
1: You know, it's all orgasm, no foreplay. But not just no foreplay, no fooling around either. None of it. We're just getting to
0: it's
1: the
0: straight
1: orgasm,
0: in the jacket
1: right?
0: off.
1: How do we jack it off as quickly
0: away.
1: As possible,
0: yeah,
1: right?
0: Okay.
1: And whereas the human bit is the mistakes along the way. The human bit is the, you know,
0: the fumbles.
1: I thought it would be this and it was something else.
0: Right. Okay. Right. Okay. I love this because in anticipation of chatting to you again, I thought I should listen back to the last time I was on, which was 7 years ago.
1: Yes.
0: And wow, Will, that was a journey because I never thought I'd be jealous of myself. You know what I mean? I was listening to the 2019 version of myself and I'm like, firstly, I'm glad that I would say 99 more. I think almost everything I said back then, I still stand by, you know, at least in terms of the bigger picture of things. Like, so the last time the chat covered me getting sober, which was at the time was about 3 years sober, whatever, now 9 years, still going strong. I'm happy with that. Weight loss was a big one because I just done the big dropping of the weight. And I say in the podcast that, hey, like, this is really a great moment, but I don't know how long, like the hardest part is losing weight was easy, but keeping it off is the hardest part, right? And I say it, and then I'm like, oh, here we are today, 7 years later, 15 kilos heavier. And I'm like, ah, I picked it, okay? But since I had that chat, well, this is what's happened. We've had a pandemic. I got into a relationship, really lovely one, had a heart attack, had a breakup. And now here we are today where I'm trying to navigate going, what the hell happened in this last 7 years? Because there's, and I think this is where I'm, why I said the thing about showing up as myself and finding it harder, because I felt like I've been right, like reasonably allowed to have a sook, but it feels like I've had mostly just sooking to my friends for the last 7 years.
1: Yeah.
0: You know? And I think if you look at the top line items, pandemic, breakup, heart attack.

0: fair enough. Like, yeah, I'm allowed to.
1: They're all good reasons that you can have a sook.
0: Yeah, but I think what's happened is
1: you've turned into a sook.
0: Yeah. So I called my show this year Gratitude Guy.
1: It's because if you are talking about something, this is the thing that was always a bit of a conundrum as a comedian, which is you might have a good story to tell, but you have to realize that by having that good story to tell 60 nights next year, am I willing to 60 nights next year tell a group of strangers about my heart attack and go back to having that heart attack and all the insecurities and stories around it? Because that's going to reinforce that in my mind yet again and yet again.
0: And even if it's not conscious, you're still, I mean, if you're if you're doing the show well, you have to be present.
1: Yes.
0: You have to sell it with that same level of fear or intensity or whatever the emotion was in that particular part of the bit. If you want to sell it, you kind of had to go back into that moment.
1: Of course.
0: And professional actors have this thing called de-rolling, where they will get into a character, do that, but they also have a process of basically removing themselves from the performance they just did, right? So that they're not just thinking about whatever the trauma that the character went through. Whereas I don't think I ever thought I needed to do that, because we're doing an hour of stand-up. It's fun. It's people are laughing, you know, you're taking photos with people afterwards.
1: No, I think what people normally say is if you've gone through a traumatic thing, live it out in front of strangers over and over and over. That's the best way to absolutely move on from something.
0: But
1: the best way to absolutely move on and move forward from something is set that story in stone and repeat it over and over every day.
0: But, and this is the, I guess, I don't know, existential.
1: I mean, this is Hannah and Nanette, right? This is the example that I always come to in this, but Hannah is the best example of it. Had to do that show authentically, never wanted to phone it in, never wanted it to be just a performance of like a trauma. No, had to be there, which meant that every time they did that show, they had to relive like the worst, you know, moments of their entire life. And so you can understand since then why so much of their work has not been like that, and they have actively, you know, and intentionally moved away from the idea of like being the trauma dump comedian, because they recognize that it would be, even though I'm sure they could have, I mean, Hannah could have gone on making Nanette style shows for the rest of their career.
0: Yes.
1: But they did not. They decided to do different artistic things, which I think is, there are different ways to deal with trauma and anxiety and grief and all these other things that can still be dealing with them or working with them or taking what you've learned from them, but representing them in a different way that isn't locking in and reliving the attitude and the space of it.
0: And I think this is the, I think you said the word conundrum, which I think is right, which is there is absolute, one of the greatest gifts that stand-up has given me is the ability to take something that was tough, challenging, and in a version of alchemy, create something positive out of it. So let's take, say, the heart attack for me. One of the most terrifying, like, I reckon most of the challenges I have today starts with that, because my whole, we can get into that later, but my worldview changed, and I don't think I fully mentally recovered from that yet. But because of the heart attack, I was able to do the show that, you know, earned me pretty good money, but also raised money for the Heart Foundation. There was a whole bunch of people that messaged me saying, hey, after hearing that story, I decided to go get checked, you know, or joined a gym. There was one particular woman who, her words, not mine. She was 27 years old at the time, and she works out 5 times a week, and got a little pain in her neck, her upper back. And my holy message was basically going, hey, if you feel, you know, the slightest inconvenience, don't just brush it off. Just get it checked. You know, it'd be kind of embarrassing if it turns out you overreacted, but you're better off being embarrassed than having something bad. And she was about to just push through the pain, but she had just seen my post about the heart attack and went, I better go. I'll just follow through. Mm-hmm. And turns out it was, I think, a brain aneurysm, and she was in hospital for like 2 weeks. So her words, that I literally saved her life by posting that picture. Now, I'm super grateful that I was able to use my platform for at least that one person's life, right? But I think what I've realized is, great, we have this opportunity to share our stories, but I don't think there's enough systems in place for me to come home to, like children or something that snaps me out of that performance and brings me back into another place. Instead, I'm coming to an apartment
1: and just being in the same space and not having a technique or whatever to deal with it. And also, I would argue, and this is why sometimes when a comedian is going through something, it presents itself as the perfect opportunity to talk about something, but you're not always necessarily in the right space at that time. You're going through it, and maybe it would be better in a couple of years to write about it. Some things you need to do immediately. That is because of the nature of them, but not everything. And sometimes there are ways to talk about something. I had a relationship break, you know, a while ago now, but it was a very long relationship. And people would be like, who watch me regularly, be like, well, I never saw you talk about that. And I said, well, you did, but you just didn't. I didn't. Like, of course I talked about it, but I just didn't talk about it.
0: Yeah.
1: You know, I talked about
0: things in
1: my life and like things without any of the details or any of the, like, whatever was happening in my life. None of it was connected to it because it was what I was living through, but I didn't want to speak directly to it. It would be unfair to the other person, but also it would have been unfair to myself to try to make comedy out of something that was a traumatic thing to be living at the time, right?
0: I remember the late, great Cal Wilson told me something, which I always remind myself every time I sit down to write a new show, which is that she goes, people want to see your scars, not your wounds. The idea being that a scar is a compelling story. It's like it shows the healing. There is still scarring and it's like, oh, wow. Yeah. Whereas when it's a wound, it's kind of gross.
1: Look, pussy. I'm bleeding.
0: Cover that up, man. You know what I mean? So I think that I hope.
1: Tell me this story when we know it ends well.
0: Yes, yes. Or at least that you've had some time to think it through. Yeah. You know what I mean? As opposed to being in the thick of it, you know? And obviously some brilliant comedians are able to do it. I think famously Tig Notaro had that set that she talked about her cancer diagnosis almost the day after.
1: But that's almost the thing that ruined all other comedians. Because I think if you're listening right now, you're probably not Tig Notaro. And Nanette was 15 years after the majority of the event, guessing, by the way, that timeline could be completely wrong. But you know, I mean, it wasn't as it was happening.
0: Yeah, yeah, yeah. But yes.
1: But even then, you have to go back to that moment. Firstly, I want to say this. Thank you, Dil, for the fact that this conversation has come up a little bit in the last, recording session that I've been doing, because I took a break for a few years from having return guests on the podcast. And so when I decided that I was going to have return guests on the podcast again, I had to decide, like, what was I going to do with them? And like, one of the ideas I had was that I was going to go back and listen to their previous episodes and then talk to people about what they did. And then I abandoned that idea because I did not want to listen to me. And also because that seemed too hard. And it also seemed weird to hold people accountable for an opinion that had 9 years ago. But there was a little part of me that just wondered what that would be like. And you just went and did the homework for me. So I appreciate that.
0: Yeah, I'm happy to
1: tell you. Thank you.
0: Yeah. This is one of, I don't know, people might argue is a character flaw, but I do genuinely love listening to myself. Yeah. even if it's not the best, there's something about just doing it that has always been the thing that excited me. Mm-hmm. Again, funny enough, Cal Wilson, I remember she lost it and laughing because we were talking about reviews and how much she can't deal with any reviews. She had a really bad one 10 years ago or whatever when we were having this conversation, and it messed her up so much that she decided, told management, don't ever tell me, just put whatever quotes you want in my poster. I just don't want to know, right? I was like, I'm the opposite. I love reviews, even the negative ones, because they're reviewing me as a comedian and not as an accountant. Uh-huh. So in my head, I'm like, oh, like that means I did it. I did the thing. I became a comedian because they see me as a comedian, not as an accountant. So even if it's like, you're bad at being a comedian, I'm like,
1: it said it's a shit comedian. I see comedian.
0: Comedian, exactly. So that's how warped my view of the work I do how I choose to view.
1: Authentically you. Turn up as yourself. I'm like, if you like hearing your own voice, great. Do you listen to shows back?
0: Yeah.
1: Do you tape your shows every night and listen to it sort of thing?
0: When I'm writing a new show, yes, every night. But after a while, I pretty much taped every single gig I've ever done.
1: Is that right?
0: Yeah, I think nearly. Except
1: do you have
0: I'm
1: them or are they all like?
0: They're all on the phone.
1: Really?
0: Yeah. I have
1: in the cloud?
0: There must be. I think most of it. Because
1: what happens if you lose your phone, if they're all just in your phone? I'm worried about that, too.
0: I think I have backups in the old phone.
1: There's a real big deal.
0: It's like every time I have a new phone, I keep the old one just in case. But I'll probably have pretty much like my first ever gig. And to be honest, once in a while, I like to just jump back in time. I remember when we came out of the pandemic and I was doing some shows regionally in Dubbo, and my girlfriend at the time had just moved to Melbourne, and I was like, oh, I'm so sorry, I have to go to country New South Wales. So I said, hey, come with me, this will be fun. And we go, and on the flight, it was an early flight, she was asleep, and I was listening to old sets to try and remember what was my material, because it's been so long since I'd done like 30, 40 minutes. Mm-hmm. And she woke up to me laughing, and she's like, wait, are you laughing at your own material? I'm like, yeah, because I'd forgotten that punchline. And to be honest, it's not bad. And I think I was like, well, why am I feeling ashamed of it? Shouldn't I be proud that I'm putting out a type of content that I would enjoy consuming? Because that has been my only aim every year with the show, is like, I don't want to tell a joke that Dilruk, the audience member, wouldn't find funny. You know, like, it has to be funny for at least him, because I can't make everyone happy, right? So I was like, no, I'm going to be proud of this moment that I found my material. Like, I don't laugh on stage during the set because I know the punchline. I don't want to be, unless it's like crowd work or something, then, you know, crowd work comes from nowhere. I don't even know sometimes the things you say that tickle yourself. Might even happen like today, right? We might say something and we both start laughing at what we said. But when it's material, I don't tend to laugh at my own stuff. But because this was all jokes that, I hadn't heard or had forgotten what the bread was going, it genuinely made me laugh. And I was like, hey, good job. Well done. You know what I mean? So for me, I think listening back to this, the pod yesterday was definitely challenging, because there was a fair amount of, I felt this embarrassment because.
1: What do you mean?
0: So back in 2019, I just come off the back of getting way healthier. I just like run half a marathon. I think that was a year before that I won the Logie, and there was so much good, that like objectively good things happening in my life. And where I sit today, things are good, but they are all on the downward trajectory. So my health is going down. I took the year off performing last year, so financially things are, I'm good, but the trajectory is the wrong way. It's going down. Physically,
1: if we were doing a graph.
0: Yes. Yeah. We're on the, if it's like, stock market always goes up and down, I'm on the downward trend, right? But it's not just one stat. It's almost everything, right? So financial, creative,
1: it's almost profile. It's almost like a whole bunch of those things are intertwined and reliant on one or the other.
0: Yeah.
1: Yeah, of course. If your health and your capacity to perform and your blah, blah, blah. Like, I mean, of course, these things are vitally, in the same way as if your heart's not working properly, it's not just your heart that is the problem. It starts to affect all these other vital organs, because it turns out your heart's connected to things.
0: Right. Yeah. That's a great way of putting it. But yeah, things like my mental health defenses, relationship stuff. Like, at the time I was single but loving it, whereas now I'm single and questioning it, you know, like I'm 41, turning 41 in a couple of weeks, so it just feels weirder to be on dating apps that it shouldn't be, but all of a sudden this, all these things that I would hang my self-esteem on are all on the down, you know what I mean? So whether it's how often I see my parents' relationship with, it's really good, but I just like, I'm not seeing them often enough or whatever, all these
1: how
0: things.
1: How often are you seeing your parents?
0: I mean, I am seeing them 3-4 times a year. I'm doing pretty good. I probably see
1: when
0: more
1: people
0: than
1: when they live in another country. I feel like you might be knocking around at least same home and away stats for me. Right. And my parents are just in country Victoria.
0: But I think
1: to be fair, if you're counting me having to visit them, you're beating me.
0: You know, to be fair, it's harder to get to it is to Colombo.
1: Most of the times that I've seen them, they've been in Melbourne, not the other way around.
0: No, I think, and actually this is something that I consciously wanted to maybe get to, which is to specifically talk to you, because I, during 2020, I had a back injury and it's been an ongoing, a disc extrusion, it's called.
1: Okay.
0: And that was manageable. I think I'd have a flare up once a year or so. But in September, it went so badly that it's now been 4 months, and I'm still working through it. And it's the first time I've thrown all the toys out of the cot. You know, I spat the dummy, and that's when I've started like binge eating again. Didn't feel like working on shows. Didn't feel like, I mean, going to watch movies is like one of my joys, but even that's painful.
1: And the problem is then you're doing all these things that absolutely aren't good for the thing that you've, putting on extra weight isn't good if you've got a sore back, right? Yeah. Like, well, at least it's one of the things you can do to mitigate some
0: of the
1: harm.
0: That's literally
1: right?
0: what the physio said to me yesterday.
1: Right. Like, but also it's not good for your mental health to not be as active as you were. Like, and I know you can't be.
0: Right.
1: But that's what I mean. But it affects these things.
0: So that was what
1: you
0: was
1: get
0: hard
1: this
0: about
1: flow on effect.
0: Right. The trickle effect. And that's what was hard about listening back to the 2019 chat, because I know that that version goes on to do a marathon, goes on to lose more weight, get the fittest ever been, gets into a really loving relationship, which, you know, didn't work out, but it was still always great. Things like that. I had this, a version of jealousy of that guy, because I'm like, oh, and not even in a, how do you say, oh, you wait, your humbling's going to be awesome. Like, not, no, I was like, oh man, it was just so nice when, even if I hadn't figured it out, like, I was really enjoying the process of figuring it out at that time. Whereas now I'm at the thing of, like, you know, legitimately between the existential dread of AI or what's happening in America and, oh man, I watched Adolescence.
1: Oh, sorry, what's happening in America? I haven't been keeping up today.
0: Don't worry about it. like, I watched Adolescence for the first time a few days ago, and that's like, so I'm getting wrecked by things that I could in the past maybe just appreciate from afar. Like, it's, and I, this is going all back to what I was saying, which is that I'm wallowing in the funk of it, and I'm not finding enough to pull myself out. So when I talked about the trajectory of things, the stats that I look at, and it's all gone down, there was a phrase that I saw on some Instagram thing. I'm going to butcher it, but it was essentially saying all the things that stress you out today are things that you once dreamed of. And I was like, that's kind of true in my life. In a way, it is kind of cool that I'm stressed out about paying rent of an apartment that's quite expensive. It's cool that I have to write a new show because there's going to be a lot of people coming. Like, ticket sales is not a big worry for me. So it's kind of cool that that's a pressure. Like that, or the fact that I miss running is not something that I ever thought would be my story. So I'm trying to focus on that as being the thing that, hey, like, you've done pretty good if these are the things that are worrying you. You know what I mean?
1: Are you a start of the new year, new me sort of person? Like, because we have this conversation in January. Mm-hmm. I wonder how much, you know, this is a conversation you're constantly having with yourself, you know, partly probably.
0: Yeah.
1: Versus this is the start of this new year and I have an opportunity. I'm going to do shows again. I'm going to blah, blah, blah. This is like a bit of a relaunch or something.
0: Yeah. So traditionally, yes. I think I always enjoyed the optimism or hopefulness of a new year. Like, even though it's arbitrary, I always like the, because I guess I have a background in numbers and things like that. I like, you know, putting things in categories of like, okay, this is the 2017 year, or that was the 2018 show.
1: I think humans, we crave it. That's why part of the reason that the pandemic was so confusing to people is we got time shifted on everything.
0: Yeah, yeah.
1: All those markers we put in society so we know where the year is at or our life is at or the day is at all went out the window, and it's been hard for people to get their head around like how they work again, I think.
0: Yeah, for sure. And I think traditionally I was someone, but I would say I've lost that edge. I mean, just put it this way, Will, there's a shit ton of before shots of me in front of a mirror that I've taken over the last 4 years, and they've all gradually just gotten bigger each year. Every Jan 1st, it's meant to be, oh, this is my year, but it seems to be going on the up. It's a slowly going up, because I think compared to the version of me in the past that would just yo-yo very big, this time I'm like, I have a bit more sense of my things that trip me up, and I have more joy with exercising. So I find that I'm able to stave it off, but it's a very slowly, gradually, like, I'm not back at the peak weight that I was when I first did the bet with Ben Lomas and all that, but it's really getting closer. And so the frustrating part about this version of the trajectory is that because when I first lost the weight, there was an excitement and enthusiasm with each kind of like shift. So say I lost 5 kilos and a new top, like new dress size or whatever, shirt size, you know, there was an excitement for that, going, oh, I get to now wear this new outfit.
1: Yeah.
0: Whereas now, when I'm going on the way down, I'm like, oh, I already own that one. Like, it's not as exciting. Like, I've already been here.
1: Yes.
0: So there's the novelty of getting healthier.
1: Of course.
0: Has gone. And so I, and again, fully aware that that's a silly way to look at it, but I'm just trying to remember what other things that worked last time.
1: They were, but this may be the problem, which is that the things that worked last time maybe don't work again the second time, and you have to find different things to motivate you the second time around.
0: Well, the back injury is a perfect example, right? Running became such a genuine joy. It helped my mental health. It got me out, and I liked being able to run longer and faster. Like, that was something I could do. That's now been taken away. What I can do is stand in a pool and walk back and forth.
1: Yes.
0: To find joy in doing that is being very challenging, to just be in a pool while everyone is like, because I can't even swim at the moment because of the way my back would sit. So I think I'm aware of the traps or whatever of where I just spiral out, but it's just harder for me to ignore them, you know, and just be like, no, be grateful that you're walking, be grateful that, you know, you have money to pay for the physio and all these things that I'm trying to focus on. The reality is I'm like, this sucks. Like, there's a real sense of entitlement to good health that I am trying to shake off.
1: Is there a mindset? And I hesitate to even suggest things like that because I always think that what might be right for me may not be right for some, you know, like, but
0: there's always a way to
1: Is there a mindset in which, because the thing you know gives you joy, is being on that stage telling those stories, being in front of that crowd. You know, you love that, right?
0: Mm.
1: And, like, you love sports. Like, so imagine, you know, so-and-so from the Hawthorn Football Club needs to play on the weekend, right? Mm. Will Day needs to play, but he's coming back from an injury, right? But you've got a big final coming up and he wants to be ready for the final. So Will Day, then I bet everything that Will Day has to do in those 6 weeks to get ready for that final, Will Day doesn't enjoy any of those things. Mm. But what Will Day knows that he does enjoy is being able to stand, you know, be out there, run out on that ground and, like, play football the way that he wants to play football.
0: Mm.
1: Is there a mindset in which you can just, every time you're in that pool, it's like Rocky, you know?
0: Oh.
1: Like, you're just getting ready. Like, this is not about you getting fit.
0: Yes.
1: This is not about you getting blah, blah, blah. It's not, that's too big almost, right?
0: Yeah.
1: To change who you are in your entire existence and fight this same battle that you've been fighting every year when you take that before photo.
0: Is
1: there a world in which you're like, you know what? In 3 weeks from now or whenever it is, you know, I need to be fit enough to stand on a stage every night and, like, tell my jokes and do what I'm best at. And that's all right now, every time I get in that water, every time I go for that walk, every time I don't, you know, eat that thing or whatever it is. It's just me getting, like, I'm in that state already of this is just me on the way to that gig, on the way to that thing that I love to do the most.
0: Definitely. Like, so stand-up's a good way for us to compare because it's something we both do and love. And I've tried to apply whatever I did in my comedy career seems to track with every, you know, Instagram guru and Anthony Robbins and all these things but that was purely because it just came from a place of love. Like, I was not great at stand up to begin with, but I really loved it. And what that meant was I would always show up. And even if I was not on, I'd still find joy in the bomb. I knew that I was walking out of this gig a better performer than I was and all these great things. So I kind of have the blueprint. It's just hard to apply to say fitness or exercise, because the setbacks knock me down way harder
1: than a bad gig does.
0: Because just looking at, like, so when I had the heart attack, I had just done the marathon, I think 2 years before that. Well, I might get my numbers wrong, but anyway, I was in a really, like, fit place. So that shook my worldview because I'm like, I did all these things.
1: I'm the fittest I've been.
0: And it was, if anyone on there goes about the vaccine, it was cholesterol, it was KFC. It's not a sponsor. But it was just years of binge eating and drinking that contributed. And also as a brown person, apparently there's a chance that we have, like, thin arteries. We're more susceptible to coronary issues, and both my parents have had heart attacks and things like that. So there was a lot working against me. So in spite of being fit, it still happened. And in fact, being fit is what saved me. So if I was just break it down very simply, the pipes were blocked, but the muscles around the heart were so strong that it kept pumping through. So even though I was having a heart attack, there was no pain because I was so fit. So exercise saved my life. But it's hard to not feel like my body let me down. Like, I made all these sacrifices to get to this point, to avoid this very thing that I knew was on the cards because it happened to mom and dad and I hadn't been healthy. there is a big disconnect between knowing the truth and absorbing, right? That you, it is, it sucks that it happened, yep. but you were still, you know, better off by exercising. So after that, the breakup happens about, I think, 8 months later or something like that. So I was recovering from that. Then was like, you know, again, new year, new me, that kind of thing. The back goes out again. So then I fall behind again. Then in 2024, start getting in real trajectory, tear 14 centimeters in my hamstring and 6.5 in my adductor. All right, recover. Then during the recovery of the leg, the back goes again. So, okay, I'm still not going to get cranky. And then get back on a really good fitness thing in May. I had to have hernia surgery. All right, fine, put on a bit more. Then hernia surgery, great, come back. And literally the day before the back went out again in September was the heaviest I'd lifted at the gym, the most I was able to run. So I was in this really good space. And then it happens again. And that's where I'm stuck, because I'm like, is it worth it? And I know it is, but this feeling every morning. So just before coming today, I had to do my physio exercises, which was basically pulling one knee to the chest 10 times and the other one, and then rocking the knees from side to side. That's all I had to do. And that was so painful that there was like a tear running down my eye. So this is why I kind of wanted to talk to you, because I know you've publicly talked about your hips, right, for years. And for you, it's a chronic situation with you, right? Is it like, and so what have you learned over the last, how long have you been dealing with it?
1: So this is a scary thing to say, but it's nearly been 20 years now.
0: Yeah.
1: Like it's sad to know that I've kind of, because when it first, it was almost novel because I was quite young to have such bad hips. Not completely uncommon. There's just a hip variation that a percentage of the population have, and it means your hip socket goes in a little bit more at the edge of it, which means that if your leg goes over 90 degrees, it will rub against the and start to cause friction, and then eventually you just chip away and it all becomes bone on bone. So, but that happens over a long period, and it only normally triggers in if you do something that your leg goes above 90 degrees. So in Australia, if you play AFL football, it's terrible for it for that reason. It doesn't mean if you play AFL football, you'll get this. It just means if you have this specific hip and also combine it with, same if you do karate, ballet, any of those things that the leg goes in over a 90 degree, they're the ones that tend to wear it away. But all the problems I was having that came from it, because I was still running on concrete and stuff when I was, you know, when I first got diagnosed, were back problems and other problems, like, you know, that were, and I was getting treated
0: for those. The symptoms.
1: Because nobody imagined that I would have, like, you know, like the hips of a 60-year-old. So I have osteoarthritis, and I've had a lot of recommendations over the years to get a hip replacement, and they've all come from people who've had hip replacements. But none of them have come from the doctors, basically, to try to get you to put your hip replacement off as long as possible. I have now done that, so I could go and get my hips replaced now. But there's even been some research that for osteoarthritis, which is what I have, so for people who just need a hip replacement for another reason, they can be fantastic. Like, best thing that people will tell you, it's the best thing they've ever done in their entire life, sort of thing. Changed my life.
0: Yeah.
1: But for osteoarthritis, they're finding, as the research goes on, that a lot of people have osteoarthritis, get their hips done, and still don't get, like, the hugest amount of relief.
0: Yeah,
1: you're not getting the, like, so that you're taking quite a big risk for what might not be as big a reward as in some other scenarios. But to talk about what you were talking about before, which is the idea of, like, to connect these two thoughts a little bit, which is one of the best things you could do if I am going to get my hips like done, is not go and get them done now, is to do a year of preparing all the other muscles and et cetera around them, so that when I went and got the surgery, I was the fittest that I could possibly be, so that I would have the best chance of recovering from the surgery and getting back and making it all work properly and et cetera. So even then, the idea that, you know, you're not part of, like, you know, sometimes the fitness can be like, I'm going to have to get this operated on anyway, but it's still better for me to get everything else around it
0: fit
1: and working or moving or whatever it is.
0: So prepping almost like,
1: So 20 years, most of my stuff has now been lifestyle adjustments. So today, so in this recording period here, we're doing, I mean, I think you're, I can't even do the maths in my head, but let's just say you're the, you know, 20th podcast that I've done in the last week.
0: It makes me feel less special, but sure.
1: Everyone unique, like a snowflake deal.
0: Yeah.
1: So I will do three in a day. Mm-hmm. The conversations are generally about 90 minutes to 2 hours each.
0: Mm-hmm.
1: And then in between that, we have an hour to whatever that half an hour change I get in my conversation. So I scheduled, we scheduled 2 hours for the conversation. Someone gets here a bit late, blah, blah, blah. An hour gap in between for me to go for a walk. So the day would be much more efficient if we just were like, first one's at 9, second one's at 11, third one's at 1, right?
0: Mm.
1: I'd be home by 3.
0: Yeah.
1: Instead, we finish at 5 because we put an hour in the gap in between because I can't do it otherwise.
0: Yes.
1: I have to get up out of this chair that I've been sitting in for 90 minutes and I have to go for a walk for almost as long as we've been having this conversation.
0: Uh-huh.
1: And then I can come back down and I can sit down and I can do it again. So if I did not, if I tried to push that or just do them all back to back, then I would get myself in trouble pretty quickly.
0: So I think my question then is more to do with having 20 years of this challenge and making those lifestyle adjustments. Have you found, I think it's coming back to mindset. Obviously, we've got very different situations, but going back to the thing, I remember, I want to say you're 2012 show, 2011 show, something like that, where you had a real fun gag about like, oh, I'm not ever going to run after the bus. And then you're like, oh, hang on. I don't take the bus. I'm on the bus or whatever. Like, I love that line. But there was so much honesty in that where you went, oh shit, there's going to be a moment where this is not going to be a thing for me, you know? And so that was what, 15 years ago. So.
1: I mean, I'm well beyond, right. And I do take public transport a lot these days. and I can tell you
0: cost
1: one
0: of living is affected us all.
1: I can tell you one thing. The availability of medicinal cannabis means that I don't want to get behind the wheel. It is other people's. Yeah, because part of my treatment is medicinal cannabis.
0: Yeah.
1: And I am a responsible user of it in that if I am on it, I am not behind the wheel of a vehicle or anything. Yeah. So that means often public transport is the way that I live near the train station. I use the train all the time.
0: Yeah.
1: But here's what I am telling you, I am not doing running for one.
0: Yeah.
1: That is a thing that I gave up a long time ago. And you know what? It's a bit of a philosophical concept, but there's always another bus or another train that is coming along. And if you have to wait for a little longer than you had to wait, sometimes I now know how long it takes versus to get from one train station to the next. Because often if I'm like, oh, that next train's 20 minutes away, I can be like, ah, it's okay. Between Preston train station and Northcote, it's only like a 14-minute walk. I can walk to the next one and I'll like get a walk in and okay, it's fun. Yeah.
0: Okay. So yeah, I think this is what I'm trying to get to, which is that the acceptance.
1: Yes.
0: That
1: acceptance is good.
0: Is, I think, that's a good what word. I'm chasing.
1: Yeah.
0: I think I'm in.
1: Oh yeah, this is who I am.
0: Yes.
1: I'm not fighting against it.
0: Right.
1: I'm saying this is who I am.
0: Uh-huh.
1: How does this person, I was talking to Celia about this on the podcast, and we were talking about the idea of when I set New Year's, because I don't have like, I don't put like, this is what this year is going to be about or whatever, but I'll have a think about what my expectations or hopes or like whatever for the year are. But I'm very aware that the person who needs to implement those things is the same person who's been doing the job for the last 51 years.
0: Mm.
1: And I know that person's strengths and flaws and things they are capable of and things that they've promised themselves a million times that they're never going to do. And I've become much more accepting of who that person is and what that person can achieve. And I'm much more forgiving to that person about the fact that they can't do all the things that they imagined that they once could do. They never could. But there was a point in my time where I at least like thought maybe I could, you know, whereas now I've stopped holding myself to unreasonable expectations.
0: Yes. Okay. And
1: by the way, that is a lie. I try to stop holding myself to unreasonable expectations. The fact I sometimes am very successful at that and other times I am not successful at that at all.
0: Well, I appreciate you saying it like that as well, because I think it's true. Like if there's anyone who's doing, you know, achieved something, you know, in their life, they're wired in a way that makes them ambitious and competitive and, you know, aims for goals that are not within reach, right? You have to have a mindset that allows you to do that. So being able to let go of it in other areas is not easy, is what I think I'm starting to learn, is that it's okay. There used to be a thing that I used to tell myself, which is that I can do anything, but I can't do everything, right? I'm starting to realize that maybe I can't do anything. Like, because I had proof, like, oh, I can,
2: you know, go to a new country and create a new life without, even though I don't know anybody. Yeah. I can leave this accounting job and get into comedy. I can be an alcoholic and then get sober. I can be unfit and then run a marathon. Yeah. Like, I proved to myself that, oh, I can set the goal really high and achieve it. So now when I can't swim or can't run, like the smaller goals, oh, but it feels like I can't. I know if I do the rehab, I'll get there. But in that moment, it's a shock to my system to be like, oh, you can't even get out of bed without like making noises.
1: Yeah, great though. This is, and it's also so hard to feel like this when you're in it. But here's what I would say to you. Try to just go, great. I am in a moment now of learning that I didn't have previously. Like I learned to do all those. The same person who moved to another country and established their career and did you, that person is still there. Mm. That's the person whose job it is now to get their back right. Mm. And if that person was able to do all those amazing things, I bet you I know what they can do is get their back right.
2: Yeah.
1: And in getting their back right, in like getting, like dedicating themselves to going, okay, well, this is the thing. Because here's what you can't do. Any of those other things. If you don't get your back right.
2: Yeah.
1: And I'm not saying get your back in a way that like I have the strongest back in the entire world. Because this is what we start with, right?
2: Uh-huh.
1: Instead, I'm going to be like, you know what? I'm going to prove I have the best back of all time. I'm going to lift weights for Australia in the Olympics. Like, no, let's just walk to the shops without pain. Let's sit in a seat for the flight for 3 hours without having to. Let's find out how we can do that first.
2: Yeah.
1: Let's find out how you can manage your pain levels until your body can recover in the right way. And notice what you're doing, because every single one of those things that you do that could be comedy. And the battle that you're going through, everyone's seen you be successful and you've had some shows about that. Now you've done these shows about like these battles, genuine battles, heart attack and et cetera, that you've had to face, right?
2: Mm.
1: But also what you're going through right now is super interesting, which is that person who started to, like, there's been a lot of setbacks and I don't believe in myself in the way that I used to believe. Like, everyone, that's so relatable what you're saying.
2: Mm.
1: There are people listening to this podcast right now who are like, oh, I've never felt more connected to Dil because I haven't had a heart attack and I haven't had a blah, blah, blah. But you know what I have had? My life hasn't quite worked out how I thought it was going to work out 5 years ago for whatever reason, you know?
2: Yeah.
1: I don't have that apartment I thought I had, or I like lost my job in the blah, blah, blah, or my partner isn't, or that person I love died, or my animal that I adored suddenly. Like, people's expectations are always being upended and subverted for reasons that are most of the time completely undeserved and unfair.
2: Yeah.
1: That's mostly what life is, a series of completely unfair things happening to people who don't deserve them. It is so rare that bad things happen to bad people.
2: That's why I struggle with the concept of karma. You know what I mean? Just the evidence that's going around. This seems so much happier. I talk about this on stage at the moment that I'm like exhausted by self-awareness.
1: Yeah.
2: Like, I really wish I could be a dumb cunt. Like, they just seem so much happier. Ignorance is bliss at certain points.
1: It can be.
2: In fact, I took the year off from touring last year because I wanted to get my health back on track.
1: So,
2: and I wanted to get a meaningful relationship and things like that, because I was, you know, enjoying the first year of the breakup. I really enjoyed being single. The second year was fine. And then I went, I don't like where I'm at. I am better as a boyfriend or as a partner. Like, I'm a better person. But
1: also, there's some of the fun of being like a single 30-year-old that once you're a single 40-year-old or a single 50-year-old or whatever, and you're acting in this, you shouldn't.
2: With a bad back and a sleep apnea mask, it's not as fun.
1: It's not.
2: So I realize
1: this still looks cool to you though, right? I'm still cool. I'm just going to put this on because I die in my sleep every night. But I'm still cool,
2: Subcontinental,
1: right?
2: Subcontinental Darth Vader just there. But I did set those things, get my health on track. And then, you know, we have a sense of I know what I earn from a new tour each year. So I knew the dollar value of the sacrifice I made. And a year later, I'm like 5 kilos heavier and probably lonelier than I ever felt. And this is the thing that hit me was, oh, I have run out of excuses for why my life hasn't turned out the way it has. Everything that's in the way is just me. And that's a big
0: burden to carry, going, oh, I'm the only thing that's in my way.
1: Yeah.
0: And I'm speaking to my good friend.
1: There you are.
0: Yeah. It's not the work. Uh-huh. It's not the relationship. It's just me.
1: It's the main character at the heart of all this who might be the thing that we have to concentrate on. Right.
0: And I'm very good friends with Ivan Aristegueta, and I was talking to him about this. And he said, if that's your one takeaway from the year off, then it was worth all that money.
1: Mm.
0: If you walked away knowing that, hey, you don't need to blame anyone else or worry about, I'm too busy, this and that, and that it's just you. Mm-hmm. Great.
1: Oh, it's a well great done. Lesson.
0: What a lesson to
1: learn. And sometimes you need to take the space to learn that lesson. Mm. And that's the problem. We go into this idea of going, I'm going to take this year because of these things.
0: Mm.
1: But life doesn't always teach us the lessons that we think we're going to learn when we go into it. But it is always teaching us lessons.
0: Yes. Yeah. Yeah.
1: You just have
0: It's just not the lesson you thought you were going to learn or you hoped you were going to learn, you know? It's like, you know.
1: You can't impose the lesson you want to learn on the universe that does not care about
0: it. Yeah, I wish the lesson was, I need to do more Pilates or something.
1: But you can find the lessons in what happens and what you do.
0: What do you mean by that?
1: Because sometimes you are the author of what you are doing and sometimes things are done to you, right? Mm. And you can learn from both. It doesn't just have to be the, like, you know, often when an event happens that doesn't go the way you want it to go or the reaction or like the you have a hypothesis, but the conclusions are actually the complete opposite. That still is a lesson learned.
0: Right.
1: Even if it is not the lesson you wanted to learn.
0: Yes.
1: And it's like preparing to work. Some people will be like, oh, I wasted a day preparing to work. All I did was get everything ready, got rid of everything in my office, but I didn't actually do any work. And I said, yeah, you did. Because if you'd sat down to work tomorrow, you still would have done all that stuff first.
0: True.
1: Now you've done all that stuff. You can start fresh tomorrow. Now, if you then go and do exactly the same thing tomorrow,
0: then you've got a problem. Yeah.

0: I think you're right about the lesson thing, but I'm in the pocket now, and I'll say pocket because I believe that this is just a moment in time that has unfortunately gone longer than I was hoping. But it's like I'm kind of over the lessons.
1: That's good. I like that. Do you use that as a line? Over the lesson. Over the lessons.
0: Where's
1: fun.
0: The result?
1: Yeah.
0: I learned a lot.
1: When's the
0: test? Grade coming? Yeah. I keep getting tested.
1: I've got tests. I've learned all the lessons. What are we working towards here? You know?
0: Exactly.
1: When's the graduation ceremony?
0: I'm waiting. I've got the hat.
1: Yeah. But I cannot throw it in the air because I cannot. My back is like, I can't even lift this hat.
0: But it was with my recent psychologist, therapist that I was seeing, I started by saying, I've got a lot of insight. Yeah. I can tell you why these are my destructive behaviors.
1: Yeah.
0: I can show you where it comes from and link it all.
1: Yeah.
0: Why can't I execute? Yeah.
1: Here are all the ingredients. What are
0: you
1: we making with
0: dig.
1: This?
0: There's nothing for you to dig here. I can give you everything. In fact, there's podcasts. Yeah. There's 249 episodes of a podcast.
1: Here's what we're working with.
0: genuinely, it's all.
1: So what is what are the stumbling blocks then? I don't feel like we're being overly intrusive here because so much of what challenges you, you've spoken about so publicly.
0: Yes.
1: And for other people, it might be a more private struggle. And I'm sure there are private struggles for you as well, by the way, that you haven't shared with people, but a lot of it you have shared, you know? What are the friction points? Like, why is it not quite coming together? Because you do have all these great ingredients. Why are you not making them all work together in the way that is satisfactory for you?
0: It is the question, and I don't quite know the answer yet. My inkling is it actually goes back to, this is such a wanky phrase, but I think it's true, it's self-love.
1: Uh-huh.
0: Because discipline, for all the things that we're talking about, is really the standard you hold yourself to, right? So let me reframe it.
1: Okay.
0: There's a thing where they say the idea, an exercise where you go, imagine you had the person you love the most, you had their body for a year. How would you treat that body knowing that you have to give it back to them? And all the things you would do for them is what you more likely need to do for yourself, right? So
1: that's
0: it's like,
1: good.
0: There's no way I would, get stoned and binge eat 1 liter of ice cream every other day if I had this person's body, you know, things like that. So that made me realize that's probably what I'm lacking is that genuine love of self. Then the question is, why isn't that there, right? Because that's, I think, the thing that's been harder to unpack. And I think it's a combination of, we've talked about this in the previous podcast, you should listen to it, pretty good, which is
1: I will never
0: self-deprecating humor, how it becomes such a powerful reward system because you're talking about all these negative things about yourself and getting rewarded for it, career's going better, years of, roasting each other with mates and things like that. Even before comedy, even back in Sri Lanka, all this thing, getting bullied, tell this story in my show last year about how when I was 5 years old, we had like a birthday, a classmate's birthday, and we sang happy birthday. And at the end of it, I'd only ever sang happy birthday at a party with my drunk uncles and aunties. So I went, woohoo, at the end of the birthday. And the teacher was like, who hooted? And I didn't know I did anything wrong. I put my hand up. And this teacher, when I was 5 years old, beat me with a ruler and then made me kneel outside in the sun. While everyone else got cake and I didn't get cake. So it's like, oh, well, you know, again, this is what I mean. There's no need to dig deep. I'm like, there's the piece of muscle why I like cake. Because it was deprived to me as I saw 40 other students getting it. So it all sort of stems from that. And what's frustrating, I guess, is having the ingredients and being unable to execute.
1: Is there a point when you have too many ingredients?
0: Yes.
1: Because, there's a part of me that thinks, yes, of course, that is a good story about why you love cake.
0: Yeah.
1: But also another reason you probably love cake is Cake is delicious.
0: It's delicious. Yeah,
1: just let go. One good reason to like cake is you've had a piece of cake. Uh-huh. Because once you've had one, you generally go, oh, yeah. Did they make this in other flavors and varieties? Because I'd also like that.
0: Yeah.
1: Really?
0: Well,
1: as we are talking, this is very funny, actually, because you're in a safe space, when it comes to a love of cake in this studio, to the point where. So I'm doing an intensive amount of work in the last sort of 2 weeks. It's a big commitment, the amount I've chewed off, but it's good. I'm in a world, and I'm just going to work very hard while I'm in it, and but I've set myself a little reward at the end of it.
0: Is it cake?
1: There is a really fancy high tea at this that are doing a specialty cake high tea. This fancy quite famous cake maker,
0: and also giving it to you, it's a high tea.
1: It's a very high tea. Oh, don't worry, it will be a high tea. If I'm going in to eat $90 worth of cake, it's going to be a very high tea.
0: I'm so jealous.
1: And that's my Saturday afternoon into evening. So you're in a very safe space when it comes to. And I don't think I have any childhood trauma. Attached to the amount of I think mine's nothing but childhood joy, actually. Just reminds me of good memories.
0: Right. I think this is circling back. I think it is a version of acceptance, I think, is the thing I'm struggling with. Is that there is so many things that I've has benefited me, so many things that I do that has benefited me, but now they're starting to have cracks. So let's say easy example is the self-deprecating humor thing, right? It rewarded me, but it's how do I disconnect from that performance? Or I was going to say something that just popped out of my head.
1: Well, I think self-deprecating is good when that you are in a position where it's high stakes or whatever, but after a while, there is a different way and a different perspective and et cetera on humor. But the other thing you said was earlier on, and by the way, you've been extremely eloquent despite the fact that you were battling jet lag. So well done. This
0: okay,
1: is good.
0: That's good.
1: I feel like I've enjoyed this chat more than I enjoyed our initial one. And so, let's keep that in mind when you're looking back on that.
0: Yeah.
1: I think the version of you who sits in front of me now is a much more complex and interesting and curious version than I loved that version of Dill as well. But you've been through some stuff and you've battled some stuff, and that always does make people more interesting. But you talked before about self-love, but you've also talked about acceptance, and I'm not a psychologist in any way, but one of the things that I would like to do is draw a line between those two things, where there is a thing that sometimes I just think self-acceptance will do rather than self-love. I don't love my body, and I never have for myriad reasons, not just even before I was I've always had a bit of disordered eating, and I've never liked the way that I look particularly, not enough to do anything about it, but enough to not like it.
0: And everyone has some version of it, right? Whether it might not even be their body, be, and whatever their house.
1: And by the way, I still have versions of that, but I've come to accept self-acceptance, not self-love. I'm never going to love my body or the thing that carries me around, but I accept it. This is what I have. This is the car that I own. What can I possibly do to make sure it doesn't conk out?
0: Right.
1: Right?
0: Right.
1: Change the wheels when the wheels need to be changed. But
0: Well, the car example is great because my friends come to me for advice, and I'm proud that I've been able to give them, because I do read and listen to lots of podcasts around those sorts of things. And what I've realized is that I've become this really good mechanic for my friends, but I don't have my driver's license for my own car. I know what I should do, but there's some gap between actually doing it, right? And that's
1: This is that other person's body thing again, though, isn't it? You can give other people advice that you should be able to take yourself, but you can't.
0: Have you ever thought of that thing, which is if you ever heard someone talk to your best friend the way you talk to yourself, how much you'd punch them out?
1: Yes.
0: You know what I mean? And
1: of course.
0: The things I say to myself and the way it's all these things I'm aware of. And I remembered what I was going to say, which is that what are the traps of whatever created? And a thing was not just self-deprecating, just realizing that the type of jokes that I enjoy or the shows that I like to put on is kind of versions of lower status, right? And whether it's, getting fit and then having a heart attack is, I'm back on the back foot, and it's more interesting comedy from there. And I'm struggling at the moment as I was coming up with material, and my flight had terrible jet lag, and I genuinely went, ooh, could this be a bit? And I'm like, yuck, how awful that my first thought when something as scary as, sorry, did I say jet lag? I meant to say turbulence, sorry. I said terrible turbulence in the flight.
1: Ironically, it was the jet lag that made you.
0: Me say it. Had terrible turbulence, and instead of getting scared, my brain was like, ooh, could this be the closer? You know, like, and I think that's where the danger of.
1: That you attach one to the other. It's like someone who has a
0: moment, so.
1: sexual experience that it's attached to a dangerous thing, and then they can only f if they've crashed their car beforehand.
0: Wow. You know?
1: Based on a real thing that people do.
0: Yeah. Like, I know, I just didn't think we were going to get this.
1: Like, but you've attached one to the other, correct, is my point.
0: Correct. Yeah, totally. And I think it's just.
1: And like, even in the fact that your immediate thought when a bad thing happens is, uh-huh, how does this become comedy, as opposed to
0: feeling it.
1: This year, I am going through a thing that I'm not talking about publicly at the moment. I may never. But I'm willing to acknowledge that there is a thing that I am going through at the moment. And it is such a big thing that may never be talked about comedically, I don't think, you know, like, or maybe, who knows, may influence everything I do forevermore. Who knows? I don't know. But what I know is that I am not thinking about it as a comedy thing at all at the moment, because I know it's a real life thing that needs to be addressed and lived as a real life thing. And if at some stage in the future there is a point I reflect on lessons learnt or funny things that happened or whatever, then it may well be that, and it may well never be that. And both of those things are absolutely fine. But sometimes you've just got to go, this isn't for comedy. Right now, right? Yet. Mm. Let's just add yet back into the equation,
0: yes,
1: right? Like, maybe that turbulence thing is comedy. But it doesn't have to be yet. I don't have to attach the comedic view to my trauma immediately. When I am going through a bad thing, I am first allowed to experience going through the bad thing before I even attach my brain to the idea of what about this is funny.
0: Right.
1: Does that make sense? As opposed to immediately having a bad thing happen and your brain immediately goes, comedy,
0: I
1: routine.
0: Think you've hit the nail on the head even further. Which is something that I realized a couple while ago, but you've reminded me, which is, it's not just about the material. It's, you know how a few minutes ago you said something about, is there too much insight or too much knowledge or too many lessons? That's the other problem that I have. I go to the lesson straight away as a coping mechanism going, so when, before feeling it, or allowing myself to scream into a pillow.
1: Yes.
0: Like, so when the heart attack, I was with my girlfriend at the time. Doctor says, yeah, it looks like you're having a heart attack. And I was like, all right, give me a moment. I need to go out. It was during comedy festival. So I had my notebook in my pocket. So I pull out the notebook and started writing.
1: Yeah.
0: How does this become a good thing? Not why am I grateful for it? Because that's in wrong. How can I make this a good thing?
1: Yeah.
0: So I went, okay, well, this will be, means I'm going to be more conscious of my nutrition. Yeah. Going to have to get rid of those cheat days that I was very public about. I make me more blah, blah, blah, this and that. And then like number four was, oh, this is going to be a good show. And like things like that.

0: to make notes in your...
1: But I think, if, let's take the show and performative element out of it. Even the lesson part of it was something that I think I've realized go too quickly. So using sporting analogy...
0: Experience something before you learn the lesson of what you've experienced.
1: Right. Using, like, say, sports, boxing, when you get knocked down, you're probably better off waiting till you get about 8 seconds to stand up. Yeah. Whereas if you try to stand up straight away, you're probably going to do yourself disoriented. So I think... That is probably what you've just reminded me of. And if there's any takeaway point, it's probably going to be that for me.
0: Well, when I choose to get knocked down, I get back up again. And you ain't never going to keep me down.
1: No. Well, first of all, I must say, I'm sorry to know that you hear that there's something that's challenging. I mean,
0: people have always got challenging things going on and, you know, everybody in the world.
1: But see, again, you dismissed my acknowledgement of... something that's very true and tough to you, because we're like, we're quick to go, you know, everyone's got problems. Like, yeah, but this is your problem. And you're allowed to say, yeah, I appreciate, you know, that I'm taking a moment to acknowledge that what you're going through is tough.
0: Yeah.
1: You know what I mean?
0: Tom Ballard and I were talking about something that is one of my favorite topics, which is that more than one thing can be true at the same time. Yeah. And I absolutely, if I was living in a space where I only dismissed it, you know, where it was only, everybody is going through something, that would be a very unhealthy space for me.
1: Right.
0: Whereas my reaction to that question when you said everybody's going through something was more, I've said about as much as I would like to say about it on the podcast,
1: you know.
0: But I think that what you recognized is a good thing to recognize, which is if somebody was in a mode in which they were just deflecting that and saying everything is going through something, it might indicate that they weren't, being in the moment or being in the thing, and to pay that lesson to yourself.
1: Because it's something that I'm very, very militant about, especially, so the first world problem concept was something that was starting to bug me, especially during pandemic, right? Yeah. Because I remember that was when I made a call to Lifeline for the first time ever. And
0: incredible organization, by the way, as somebody who's had experience of, you know, having to deal with Lifeline on behalf of other people, but they are also a great resource to, if you are with someone who is in a bad situation and you don't know how to handle it, like the person who is in the bad situation doesn't have to be the person who rings Lifeline. You could ring Lifeline and go, what should I do right now, et cetera. They are incredible organization.
1: And on top of that, so 13, 11, 14 is the number, but also on top of that is I called the day after I was in a bad way. Because the night that I was in a bad way, there was stigma, shame, fear of acknowledging that I need the help. So I managed to sleep it through and I thought, whoa, that was dangerous. I should not. So I called
0: but
1: him
0: even,
1: in the morning.
0: Yes, good on you for not going, but it's the morning now and I'm a different person, so I shouldn't call them. Like you followed up.
1: So I called them and I said to them, I was like, I kind of feel bad that I'm taking up the line because I'm kind of okay, but I just wanted to know what the process was. How long's the wait? Is there a hold music? Like I just wanted to get familiar with the idea that this is a thing that I've done once now, so it's not a big deal. And the lady on the other side said, I wished more people did that.
0: Yes.
1: Just get it out. Like, you know, just see what it's like if you want. And, you know that it's there when you need it. But
0: The comfort of not having to, I mean, again, in a moment of extreme trauma, or at least having the barrier of knowing what the process is already, it might make you more likely to use it when you need it.
1: Exactly that. So I didn't want to be in that position where
0: but also
1: it's
0: the
1: too
0: things
1: late.
0: That they can tell you when your brain can hear them coming in might be things that are very helpful to you when you're in that situation where your brain's telling you a lot of things that are no good for you.
1: Exactly. So during that time there was this overwhelming feeling of like, how dare I feel like I need help. Like I have savings, I got healthcare, in Australia, like I was seeing the world basically destruct. So I felt guilty being someone who's saying I'm struggling. But then the reality is I'm in a one bedroom apartment. I'm away from my family. I don't know if I'm going to see. All these things were valid, but I was dismissing it.
0: You had all the same fears that and worries, et cetera. Well, different ones, but.
1: But like it's still my
0: your fear. Version yeah. of those things.
1: It's my reality. And
0: the entire world went through a collective trauma. And the idea that we've said that some people can experience it, some people can't. Uh-huh. And so, of course.
1: So did you see Kumail Nanjiani's special where he talks about.
0: I haven't seen it yet.
1: There's a bit about him, his movie bombing, and that's what led him to getting therapy and how the pushback that he got from the world about saying, oh, boo-hoo, your Marvel movie. Yeah. And he talks about it way more eloquently than I will, so I'll let people go check it out. But essentially, it's the same idea, which is that yeah, it might not, I'm not asking you, he says, I'm not asking you to feel sorry for me, but I want to feel sorry for myself. Like, yes. Because this is

0: something I'm going through, and it's an experience. And yeah, with the first world problem thing is like, I worked it on stage as a joke, which is the idea that like just having a swimming pool in your house is a luxury, but you know, we can admit that. But if you're drowning in the pool, doesn't mean that you can't ask for help. Like, it's like, can't be like, I'm really grateful, I'm not thirsty right now.
1: Yeah. Well, if you asked on the internet, people would be like, right, you know, oh, pretty good to have a pool, isn't
0: it? Yeah, yeah, exactly. And that's that's the thing that I'm always like annoyed about, because I think for years I felt guilty acknowledging those things. In the last part we talked about.
1: But why do you care? Like, who are these people?
0: Deeply insecure.
1: Yeah, why do you care about, like, people, as you yourself have acknowledged in that sentence, you know that anyone saying those same things would be judged in the exact same way, and it is an irrational judgment for anyone. So you know it's an irrational judgment that other people are making.
0: Yeah.
1: Why would you care?
0: In the moment, that's what I mean. Like, it's definitely like, oh, mate, well, I wouldn't be a stand-up comedian if I didn't care.
1: Well, you can be. Here's what I'm going to tell you. Yeah. You can be a stand-up comedian and not care
0: what
1: wrong people think.
0: Yeah. That's right? What I'm aiming for. I mean, that's a whole lot. But, maybe that's another good place, which is I used to be better at not caring those things about those things, right? But I think I've started caring more because I'm not filling that cup on my own. Like I'm looking for external. Yes. Like at one point it was dating. Like I'm like, oh well, if this gorgeous woman is hooking up with me, then I can't be a loser. Or if I'm getting on this telly show, then I can't be a loser. Uh-huh. If this is what I can afford to buy for myself, then how can I be a loser? So all those things I've outsourced to other external factors, and recognizing that is not fulfilling me and pulling away from those things has made me go, now how do I fill that cup on my own? And in that process, I will say again, process, because I going back that this is a moment, this is a pocket, that it's harder to navigate social media, negative comments. This is a better example, actually. Sorry. Every year in October is the Melbourne Marathon. Mm-hmm. And so many mates would do like 5K, 10K marathons, blah, blah, blah. I'm always liking, commenting, good job, well done, proud of you, whatever those things. This year, first year, I went, f*** these guys.
1: Yeah.
0: I became a hater. I'm like, how dare they run when I can't run? You know what I mean? And I caught it, obviously. Like, I'm aware that it's that capacity. I think what I'm getting better at is catching things before they fester too much. So even in terms of neediness or what is enough, great. Sorry. Sorry. You'll see why I got excited. 2021 Comedy Festival was first time I was performing at the Lower Town Hall, the biggest venue that I had performed at the time. Mm-hmm. But I think it was a Thursday, four nights to go, all nights had sold out. It was due to the one first after the pandemic where everyone was having a belter of a festival, right? The dream, everyone thought that was the new reality. Turns out, no. But at that time, it was like, wow, I've sold out the Lower Town Hall for the next four nights. And very significantly, 15 years before that was when I saw you at the exact same venue that was the first time that made me want to get into stand-up. And it hit me going, wow, years later, here I am. Like, I'm probably in the same side off stage where Will was probably standing, not knowing that he's going to go out and inspire me. And now I'm here. Maybe I'm going to inspire. Like, I had this real sense of gratitude and joy and pride, like, not in an arrogant way, but just a self-assured, well done kind of feeling. And then I picked up my phone and I was scrolling on Instagram and I saw a good mate of mine on the project promoting the show. And I went, oh, I didn't get called on the project this year. That's bullshit. And I started getting annoyed. And then I'm like, I caught myself and I said, yuck, again.
1: Yep.
0: And started laughing because I just saw how quickly I was able to like lose all that sense of gratitude and achievement.
1: Yeah.
0: And then had to go, hey, first of all, what do you need to promote? The shows have sold out. Secondly,
1: you're getting mad at an opportunity you don't even need.
0: Don't even need. And also like, what is enough then? Like, why isn't that good enough? Why do you still need to be, like, the project needs to like it? I've guest hosted.
1: There's always going to be someone who is more successful than you. So if you attach your happiness to whether you are in front of the pack, then, well, mostly that's a losing thing, right? Like, that's, like, and even if you are the person who is in front of the pack, it seems to be that all you are is worried about the fact that you're not going to be in front. Yeah, right? Yeah.
0: Did you see Jay Kelly, the George Clooney film?
1: I have not.
0: There's a great moment in that about wanting something and then needing to keep it. Like, that's the scarier part, right? Yeah. Now, I agree with all of that, and that's why I'm glad I caught it. And I have, like, a mechanism now where I call that voice Donnie, because if you remember Big Lebowski, there's a Steve Buscemi's character that John Goodman always goes, shut the f*** up, Donnie. I like calling that needy voice Donnie because it just kind of makes it
1: sillier. I really like that.
0: Yeah, it's like, shut the f*** up, Donnie. Okay. And also, I don't want to be too harsh on that voice, because that's the same voice that sat at that KPMG desk saying, I think I want to do something more creative and more inspiring. I'm like, thank you, Donnie. Mm. That's actually a good call. So knowing when Donnie's actually coming from a good place versus a bad.
1: Yeah. But you've got to understand about Donnie. This is good, right?
0: Okay.
1: Is that Donnie's a good guy to keep with the company, because 2 times out of 100, he'll have a good idea.
0: Right, right.
1: But let's not listen to Donnie all the time.
0: He's not in charge.
1: Donnie's not in charge, guys. Right. Donnie's our wild card. When, like, we're all out of rational decisions, and we're like, what does Donnie reckon about this?
0: Right, right.
1: Donnie's like mojitos.
0: Exactly. So I don't want to lose Donnie, but I also don't want him to give him the driver's seat, right? But
1: you can come, Donnie, but you are not in charge. Your vote doesn't count the same as everybody else's vote, Donnie.
0: The problem is, Will, the last 2 years, I think I've become the dude since getting the prescription.
1: Yeah.
0: No, but I think I agree wholeheartedly with what you're saying about comparing yourself, and there's always going to be someone better. I think.
1: Are you technically able to agree wholeheartedly? Is that?
0: My heart is full. There was in fact, more heartedly.
1: Okay. All right, more heartedly. Well, that feels like a real endorsement, actually.
0: My issue is not comparing myself to others. It's my a version of myself.
1: Yes.
0: So I am haunted by the 2020 fit, you know, or the 20. The guy who ran the marathon. Yeah. Like
1: that. Why? What part of that guy do you want back?
0: The self-love.
1: Yeah.
0: I think because he was doing the work. He was living
1: But it was easy for him to have self-love.
0: Totally.
1: Because
0: he didn't have a heart attack yet. He didn't have
1: things were going
0: breakup.
1: Well.
0: He didn't,
1: Is it really self-love if you only love yourself when things are going well, though?
0: Thank you, ladies and gentlemen. That's that. I don't want to run your podcast, but I don't think we are gonna top that. That is genuinely one of the greatest framings I've ever had. Thank you.
1: Right? Because that's what I mean, right? That person was easy to love because everything's gone great.
0: Mm-hmm.
1: But it's more interesting to love the person, like, or more challenging or more loving.
0: Mm.
1: Like, you know, actual loving.
0: Mm.
1: You know what it's like. There's the couples who are by each other's beds until the end. The ones who look after each other and still, like, they don't look after each other out of obligation. They look after each other out of love.
0: Yeah.
1: Right?
0: Yeah.
1: And for you to find those things that you, like, you've got to be able to love yourself when you're, okay, this is my body, but it's broken. But that doesn't mean I hate myself. It means that, you know what? I love this body and it's got some faults. Yeah. Like, you know,
0: the
1: air conditioner
0: love.
1: Doesn't work and the blah, blah, blah. But we can patch over this and we can't fix that entirely, but I reckon we can do this and we can get better on that, you know? I'll do this and I'll do that and we'll, you know, okay. It doesn't have a backyard, but you know what? I'm near a park and I've got to remember that I can walk in the park. You know, like you find your way to make it work. And the other thing is that I think if you can learn to love yourself at the different stages of your life, and it is so hard to do, right? But you can't attach yourself to because the worst people in life are the people who are trying to be who they were back in the day in all regards, don't you think?
0: Yeah,
1: you know,
0: yeah.
1: The people who can't let go of being the coolest person in high school or the person who can't let go of, you know, when they were at the ex sports person who can't transition into a different life, you know, the people who get trapped in that one version of this is the people who change their appearance or whatever to just like, rather than going, this era of my life can also be a beautiful thing. I can love the face that I have now when I look in the mirror. Mm. I'll tell you, I enjoy, and this is, I mean, this is probably not a perfect analogy because part of this has been of my own choice, not as a necessity that has been imposed upon me. But I enjoy doing my improv shows in front of like 90 people at the Newcastle Comedy Club as much as I enjoy doing that same improv show in front of 1,600 people at the Emore Theatre. Like, I don't sit and go, "There, like, this show is worse because there is like 1,500 less people in the room." I don't. It's just as nice if I don't try to compare it to anything else. Yeah. It is beautiful for what it is.
0: Right.
1: Right?
0: Which so, is, goes back to what that thing yeah. I said before about stand-up. Like, yes, like that I totally, like I love doing five yes. minutes at a new material night as much as I would love doing the yeah. opening night gala or whatever. Like it's different, but I have a same level of how cool is this kind
1: but
0: of
1: But have you ever but sat in the audience of like something like, you know, where you're seeing a great big comedian in a small room and you, I mean, I know you have, I'm sure you have. Like of all the people I could ask this question to, I know that you have, right?
0: Yeah,
1: like you've been there
0: yeah.
1: in that room doing that thing with somebody mm. and you know how special it feels.
0: Yeah.
1: Right? So you also know when somebody comes and sees to, comes to you in an environment when you're not at your biggest or your best,
0: uh-huh.
1: sometimes it feels more special to them. I'm using a, an analogy of a show to draw to a broader point, yeah. analogy about your life.
0: Yeah. So that's
1: when people meet you at, in that smaller way, sometimes they are more bonded to you because of that.
0: Yeah.
1: That it, you don't have to be at your best to meet somebody or like in, you know, do you mean? Like, you know,
0: yeah,
1: to,
0: showing up as
1: if you can
0: you
1: show up
0: today.
1: As who you are today.
0: Yeah, yeah, yeah, exactly.
1: And find like, that's enough for today at least.
0: Yes.
1: Right?
0: Yeah.
1: And because this person right now is the person who's going to need to get you to wherever the next bit is as well.
0: Right. Because I remember when people, when I had lost the big amount of weight and some would be like, oh, what? How do you look at that version of you, like the bigger version, the alcoholic and all of that. I'm like, I'm proud of that guy because yeah. he did the work. Like he's the one who had to push yeah. all those and had no idea that it was going to yeah. work. He just had to be have some belief and just go right. through it, right?
1: Yeah.
0: So he's the one who no. I'm most proud of, right?
1: Yeah.
0: So
1: that I don't fit guy, he had a heart attack.
0: What a loser. Who does a marathon and has a heart attack straight yeah. away? No, but it is, I think, all comes back to all that, which is that approach that I, or the mindset that I have for stand-up and my love of stand-up where, you know, there'll be versions where I feel jealousy or whatever, but they go away quickly because I'm so reminded about how much I love this moment. And, you know, people have asked me, like, have you ever taken your stress from the day into the show? I'm like, no, usually when, as soon as I hit the stage, it's all gone. And I have to...
1: Why?
0: Because I'm so present.
1: Yes.
0: It's just exactly right there. Whereas when I'm with almost every other aspect of my life, there is this hunger for more, not good enough, or need to do better. Like, so, you know, if I say before the back went out, I did a 5K. That was the first time I did a 5K in a while since the surgery. And it was like 37 minutes. Which I should have just been proud of being that it was 5K, but all I could focus on how my best time was 22, 3 years ago or something yeah. like that. And I just can't celebrate that win because I'm so focused on, I'm so stuck in the past.
1: Yeah.
0: So if there is, you know, Buddhism all is all about in the moment, being yes. in the present moment. So if anxiety is fears of the future, I'm plagued by regrets and you know, haunted by mistakes or, uh-huh. or setbacks in the past.
1: Yeah.
0: But if I look at now, it's incredible. Like I love my apartment and I was looking outside the view of the city that I have, Melbourne, the city that I love so much. And I had literally said out loud to myself, like a crazy person going, when did this stop becoming magical? Mm. Like when did this view stop being something that is incredible? Admittedly, I was on magic mushrooms at the time,
1: wow.
0: but still.
1: Yeah, everything's a little bit more magical.
0: But it was still, no, it was genuinely something that I went, yeah, I just need to go back to going, hey, let's just look at this little pocket here, right? And how wonderful it is. The self-love, if I am someone who cares about other people's opinions, right? As we have established that it matters to me maybe yes. more disproportionately than it should, why don't I give that power to the people that have always stood by me? My parents, my family, my friends who've known me all these years through the drinking problems.
1: Yes.
0: The, you know, partners who have always told me, hey, like, I love you not because you're fit, like, because of you. Why is that harder to accept than something that you had to work hard for? You know what I mean? Like, it's like when if my parents say, hey, you're enough. We love you as you are, whether you're a comedian or not. I'm like, yeah, of course you're going to say that because you love me. Like, it doesn't matter. Whereas if it's something that you have to earn, it feels more rewarding. And that's, I'm not saying it's a good thing.
1: No.
0: It's just that I've realized.
1: That's your thing.
0: My problem is that I can't like.
1: Well.
0: Not problem.
1: Again,
0: sorry.
1: Yeah. It's your thing. It's a thing about you that you have to be. Because I have a, and again. Because everybody's battling their own versions of how their brain and their body work and how their brain and their body work in tandem or against each other. And it's different for everybody. And everybody faces different challenges. But I do think awareness is a good start. Like being aware. Yes. But then it's like, as you said, not jumping immediately to the conclusion, being in it, right? That idea of going, well, here I am right now and I'm just going to be in this right now and I'm going to try to let go of some of the baggage of the past and some of the anxiety of the future and be in it. You can do it when you're doing stand-up. Sometimes you've just got to attack what's in front of you a little bit in the same way in your life.
0: Yeah.
1: Like what are you most proud of at the moment? What do you love the most? Let's talk about some self-love.
0: Okay.
1: Let's start, you know, let's just build a block of some things that we do love. What do you love?
0: Well, I do love the fact that I can, like this podcast versus the one I did first. Both times I showed up and spoke honestly.
1: Yeah.
0: This just happened that version was a bit more optimistic, right? So I am proud that I was not afraid to be vulnerable and give you as much as I'm comfortable with.
1: I think it's great, right? And you didn't come here and pretend that everything's still going as great as it was back then. Right, and
0: because
1: what that kid, everything he thought, everything turned out exactly what it was.
0: So I'm proud that I'm not ashamed to be vulnerable. Or I'm not afraid to be vulnerable, right? I'm proud of the self-awareness, right? Like being able to catch myself and go like, oh, all these things that it's nice that I'm sad that I miss running. And I also want to say, I keep forgetting to mention that. Like I recently worked with a lot of people with disabilities and stuff like that. And, you know, I'm fully aware that I still have a lot of physical privileges. But I hope this counters, this is tied into the point that I made before about what privilege is. Like just because you can acknowledge that you have things better doesn't mean that I have the right to still have a little complaint about where I'm at. You know what I mean? So I hope people know that I'm aware that it could be much worse. But that's not what I'm talking about.
1: Of course. Right. But also, I don't know, there's 3 million people in Australia a year-ish who suffer from some sort of chronic or silent, you know, that people can't necessarily see the pain that they are in. It's a big percentage of the population, and they're not all disabled in the way that when we say there are people who are much worse off than blah, blah, blah, and I don't want to, and because of that, so many of them suffer in silence.
0: Right.
1: Or not acknowledge or don't see themselves acknowledged.
0: Yeah.
1: What you have is a debilitating injury that is stopping you from being able to live your life in the way that you would live your life, do your work, you know, function in the way that you would want to function. The fact that you are talking about that, other people have versions of, there are so many people who are struggling with their own version of what you are going through. And I think that hearing people talk about it rather than not talk about it is always better than the opposite.
0: Yeah.
1: If we just say there's someone else worse off than us, then nobody will ever speak about what it is they're going through. And then I think that actually disenfranchises a whole bunch of people who don't have a voice, who can't sit on a podcast and talk about what it's like when, you know, your back won't let you be as physically fit or go to your work or do your thing or like date in the way that you would like to date or whatever it might be.
0: Exactly. Yeah. No, I appreciate that. Thank you. Yeah. So yeah, I would say, I think those two, and just, I think, you know, I am living my dream.
1: Yeah.
0: Like here I am living off telling jokes to people. Like that's how I live my life. I'm on a podcast with someone that, you know, I used to watch on the telly during uni, and now I get to call a mate, you know what I mean? And it's like, I think I have a good system I used to have a better system, which is that whenever I did something with work, I would text my parents or whatever and say, hey, I'm going to do this thing. And because they don't know the context of who that person is or whatever, I have to kind of tell them like, oh, this is, you know, say Will, who I used to see on the glasses, blah, blah, blah. And so it kind of reminds me of like, oh, how cool that little journey is, right? But I think what has happened over the last whatever years, there's a sense of complacency or just a bit of like, oh, you know, this is normal now. And I think that's the danger that most of us can get into, which is that you forget to realize how nice this pocket is still. So I'll I had a thing that was not great, and the to cheer myself up, I went to watch a movie. So I bought a big tub of popcorn and a drink, and it turned out to be this bloody Nosferatu film. I wanted to see Kraven the Hunter, which is something dumb, but the only thing was Nosferatu. And within 3 minutes, there was a jump scare, and I went, nope, not today. Yeah. I just walked out of Melbourne Central.
1: This is how they find you.
0: I was like, oh, no. And so I just sat in the park that's outside the public library in Melbourne Central with this tub of popcorn and this big drink. Kind of like, and I was just about to turn 40. So I think I was really in the thick of all this, of like, oh, what is this? And I've tried to tell this story on stage and it's not working because it sounds bullshit. So, but you know, I'm not making any of this up. There was a drunk homeless guy who was completely off his head, yelling at people and stuff like that. Mm-hmm. And he stopped in his tracks and he came up to me and he goes, man, are you all right? And he was like, what? And then he goes, and his exact words, he goes, what's wrong, buddy? Being part of the 1% not working out for you?
1: Honestly, that guy's show.
0: Oh, my God, Will. Like, can you imagine how surreal that moment was? Because I was like, yeah, man, you're kind of right. Like, I'm about to turn 40.
1: You would have looked like the richest person in the world because people ordinarily only buy big drinks and popcorn at those prices at the movies. No. But you're just out there in the world, just looking at the world with your big popcorn and your giant drink. Look at you. Look at this guy.
0: And I think that was like the, you know, in the Joseph Campbell inciting incident, having like a sage show up. It was essentially felt like that because it made me realize going, oh, yeah, like I have kind of put a fair bit behind career and financial freedom and all that, but there are certain other things that are now hitting me that I'm like, oh, I think I might need to prioritize those a bit more. And so, yeah, I think that was a good starting point. But why I bring it up was that realizing that, hey, like in terms of what you're proud of, like going back to that question, like there's just so much to be there, but I've just become so good at focusing on what's going wrong, whether it's because it's valid, like a heart attack or a breakup, or whether I'm focusing on what's going wrong because I know that's what's funnier on stage. So I just need to go back to figuring out how do I still keep those in, because I love that we get to do this as a job and find a way to share this conversation. Hopefully, you know, people resonate with, but I don't want it to be my thing. Like, you know, I don't want it to be like, that's why I call my new show Gratitude Guy, because I want to, it's not a thing that I am, it's what I'm aspiring to be now, you know?
1: Yeah, so, well, in the same way as if you get on stage every night and you repeat your trauma over and over, you get stuck in the trauma. Uh-huh. If you can get on stage every night and repeat that you're the Gratitude Guy and this is why you're trying to be grateful,
0: I know,
1: then it's one of those things that you fake it until you make it.
0: And that's the hope. And I'm sorry that I have to charge people for that.
1: No, I think it'll be good to watch. I like this journey. Dill's doing a show. It's called Gratitude Guy. You can find the details at comedy.com.au or a link in the show notes.
0: Yeah, or Dillrook J on Instagram is probably the best way.
1: Okay, that's nice.
0: Thank you for this, man. I
1: feel like jet lag did not. Well, if jet lag was a contributing factor to the conversation that we had, then I'll get you jet lagged more often because this has been a good one. Yeah.
0: I like if this could be the. I was thinking that it's a bit darker than the last one. Last one, and I'm like, nah, that's all right. This might be the Empire Strikes Back, and maybe in 7-8 years, let's have a third one.
1: Well, I hope so too. With some Ewoks.
0: Is that kids?
1: I mean, you can call them that. I feel like I get cancelled.
0: Sounds racial.
1: Will's gone so well. Ewoks really made it right till the end. And then he called Dill's kids Ewoks and now he's been cancelled. So.
0: Oh, man.
1: Thank you, mate.
0: Thank you, buddy.
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4: Hey, Sasha Barbagat with you. Welcome to The Briefing. They say don't F with cats, but the same can be said of Harry Potter fans. This week, they claimed a major victory when they successfully forced the rerouting of an almost $1 billion undersea cable that was set to be laid between the UK and Ireland. Why? Because where it was going to be laid, on a beach in Wales, is the same spot a memorial exists to the fictional house elf Dobby, who was laid to rest in the very spot in the Harry Potter books and movies. This particular cable, which will link the National Grid to Ireland, is one of more than 1,000 thin wires resting in the ocean that are responsible for 95% of all internet traffic. Cat videos, financial transactions, emails, all of it would disappear if the cables were cut. Recently, the AUKUS Pact was updated to include funding for undersea drones to monitor this critical infrastructure from threats. But Harry Potter fans aside, what do these threats look like? What work is needed to protect them? And who's responsible if and when things go wrong? I'm joined now by Dean Vavirka. He's the chair of the International Cable Protection Committee. Welcome, Dean. Look, to start off with, could you explain exactly what these undersea cables are? How long have they been around? And also, who's putting them there?
5: Submarine cables have been around since the 1800s, and they were one of the earliest forms of communication between countries. So a lot of people believe or think that their communications go via satellite, but in fact, undersea cables, or submarine cables as we call them, provide 98% of all traffic flow, including data and voicemail and emails and social media, all go on submarine cables.
4: Wow.
5: They've gone through three iterations. The early ones were telegraph cables across the Atlantic. Mm-hmm. We moved into coax cables, which were then able to carry telephone traffic. And now the modern fibre optic cables have been in since the 1980s.
4: To ask a basic question, is it as simple as Bondi Beach, obviously not Bondi Beach, but someone just stands there and goes and like drills it into the sand and then it's laid by a ship and it goes all the way over to another country and that's the cable?
5: Pretty much. It hasn't changed
4: really?
5: Since the 1800s.
4: Wow.
5: So Bondi Beach is one of the landing points.
4: Is it? Wow, there you go.
5: Clovelly is another one. So within Australia, we have three main exit points for submarine cables: Perth on the west side, mm-hmm. and in Sydney, Narrabeen and Collaroy beaches, and on the southern side of the harbour, from Bondi Beach down to Maroubra Beach,
4: wow.
5: Where cables go in and out. There's about 15 cables that connect Australia to the rest of the world.
4: Could we see them? Like, could we just move the sand aside and have a look?
5: Well, we bury them. Well, close to shore, they're actually drilled through the bedrock.
4: Okay.
5: And they pop out about a kilometre offshore.
4: Yeah.
5: From there, cable ship, as you said, backs up to the bore pipe, connects to the cable, and then starts laying cable all the way across the Pacific, in our case. And that's about 15,000 kilometres of cable that is laid to get to the US, for example.
4: Mm-hmm.
5: Takes several months to do that. The ship only goes a couple of kilometres an hour while it's laying. But effectively, up until about the 2,000 metre water depth mark, we bury the cable or trench it into mm-hmm. the seabed up to a depth of about 1.5 metres to protect it from anchoring and fishing. And then beyond that, it's just laid in the deep ocean. So it can reach depths of 7,000 metres underwater, 7 kilometres.
4: Wow. Okay. How important are these to modern life?
5: They underpin everything we do in our modern life, and people don't realise the dependency they have in their everyday life on submarine cables. So anything that goes, that can be digitised, so voice, emails, social media, banking and finance, we carry trillions of dollars worth of transactions daily on submarine cables. All of that is digitised and transmitted on these fibre optic cables. So the governments around the world are starting to understand that importance and have designated these cables as critical infrastructure. So for most countries, they come under their own legislation in terms of being able to protect them against certain things.
4: And we will talk about that a little bit more. I'm curious to know who owns them, who's responsible for them, and who puts them in place.
5: Traditionally, they used to be governments. The Postmaster General, the old Post Office, Australia Post, used to own the infrastructure for telecommunications because it was telegraph way back in the early days.
4: Mm.
5: Then it all became corporatised. So nowadays it's mainly business, private entities build the cables or telecommunications carriers. Of recent years, the global content providers, so the likes of Google and Facebook and Amazon and Microsoft, are starting to build their own cables because they have a far greater use in terms of their applications that they need to support across continents and connecting up through data centres.
4: Mm. So
6: If it's because, you know, I think there's this sense or this idea, and it's probably not 100% correct, but people have this idea, you know, murder on the high seas. You can do whatever you want out in the middle of the ocean. It doesn't belong to anyone. It's not anyone's official territory. So how does that work in terms of a private company saying, well, we want to lay a cable, you know, from here to there? Do they have to seek permission from someone, or is it a free for all?
5: Yeah, well, obviously the cable has to land in a country. So a government, the state, as we call it in international law, has the ability to permit a cable to land. So up into the 12 nautical miles of the coastline, in this case, the federal government can dictate whether they allow a cable to land or not. Between the 12 nautical miles and out to the EEZ, or the Exclusive Economic Zone, which is about 200 nautical miles, the state or the government doesn't really have the ability to stop you laying it. There's a convention, a legal convention called the United Nations Convention of Law of the Sea, which protects cables and gives them rights between that EEZ and the high seas, as you mentioned, for the freedom to be laid and maintained. So there is a legal framework around it, but the governments are supposed to enact that UNCLOS regulations into their own national legislation. Australia has done that.
6: Mm. I'm curious to know then, outside of purposeful sabotage, which we will get to, what can go wrong with undersea cables? How could they be damaged or, you know, messed with?
5: The industry, especially through the International Cable Protection Committee, we monitor all the faults. We analyse them on a yearly basis. And 80% of the faults are due to accidental damage from anchoring, ships' anchors, so big container ships and tankers, and fishing, so bottom seabed trawlers dragging their nets across the seafloor will damage the cables. That takes about 80%. There's some equipment failure, so there is some electronic failures that cause the others. And then seismic activity, so earthquakes, undersea volcanoes, things like that can cause it. Sabotage is less than 1%.
6: There's an increasing concern for that, though, isn't there? That they could be targeted by malicious actors, whether it's, you know, terrorist groups or even countries that are wanting to do harm to another country. There is an increasing focus on that, isn't there? Because we just saw in a recent AUKUS announcement that they're including underwater drones to monitor, you know, as part of AUKUS, to monitor our deep sea cables. So is there an increasing concern that sabotage could be used against them?
5: There's a lot of rhetoric around that very topic at the moment, and I think governments are latching onto it for whatever reasons. We look at protection of submarine cables sort of in three phases. We do physical protection, so we can put armour wiring and steel wiring around it to protect it on the coast from sea action and anchoring, etc. There's the legislative protections that I mentioned. So in Australia, we have cable protection zones, two in Sydney, one on the northern beaches, one on the southern beaches, where it's prohibited to anchor and fish within those zones. So there's high penalties for that, 10 years imprisonment and high-value fines. And then the third thing is technology. So the AUKUS announcement in terms of drone protection is probably just one of the technologies that we would use. We use things like automatic identification of ships, so we can monitor ships as they approach the cables. If they're behaving in a particular way, slowing down, going backwards and forwards, we will notify the authorities and they can dispatch someone to investigate that. We use other technologies, which include newer things like fibre sensing. So we can actually turn the cable itself into a sensor and it can detect things as it comes towards it, whether they be ships or anchors, etc. We use that both on land and at sea. And then newer technologies such as drones will be an interesting but an additional layer of monitoring and protection. There's no one silver bullet to protect, and we have to employ a range of these tools that we have at our disposal to protect the cables.
6: Mm. What could happen if, say, one was cut purposefully? What does that do then to, you know, all the data that you said is transferred? Does it just not get through?
5: Surprisingly, there's about 550 cables in the world, about 1.8 million kilometres of cable in total, and we have about 150 to 200 cable cuts a year.
6: Oh.
5: So it's sort of our day job. We repair the cables on a regular basis. We have ships, about 26 to 30 ships around the globe that are on standby to repair cables as they break. So it's sort of our normal way of life in terms of maintaining our cables. So if we look at intentional damage, it's really no different to the other hazards that we sort of account for within the operation of a cable system. Now, if you're at war, all bets are off and it's a whole different game.
6: Well, let's bring that up then, because there was discussion recently, concerns that there are a number of cables in the Strait of Hormuz and that Iran could cut them and completely disrupt the world's internet. What did you make of that?
5: Well, again, it's a lot of misinformation or uneducated statements. There's about five cables that run through the Strait of Hormuz, and that's sort of a dead end anyway, that whole Gulf. There's cables that service those Gulf states and connect into the major highways, the fibre optic highways, but if they're cut off, they actually don't do any interruption or damage to the main flow of traffic globally. So statistically, as I said, five cables out of 550, there's less than 1% of cables that go through that strait.
6: So listening to you talk then, when you hear something like this, increased monitoring announced through something like AUKUS, you go, well, the government's paying attention. So there's obviously some sort of intelligence that this could be used against us. These undersea cables could be purposefully targeted. But listening to you, it sounds like there'd have to be 500 ships out at the same time with a big pair of scissors going down and cutting all these cables all at once for it to have any sort of meaningful impact on the world. Is that a fair assessment?
5: A pretty fair assessment, because we build into our cable systems resilience and redundancy. We have multiple cables going to multiple countries. Out of Australia, there's 15 cables. There's probably six or seven that go into the United States, for example. The rest go to Asia and Southeast Asia. So we deliberately design and build in resilience so that if you do have a cable cut, your listeners would barely notice that interruption initially, because traffic is automatically routed onto different cables. It'd have to be something fairly significantly widespread. And as you say, hundreds of cables would have to be cut to cut the world off from that.
6: Okay.
5: But obviously Australia is an island. You know, that's our sole connectivity. Satellites perform very little in terms of that. They can't reach between countries. They can provide that sort of what we call the last mile connection in terms of that. But primarily everything has to go through the submarine cables.
6: Mm. Now, this is your job. You're tasked with protecting these cables and keeping an eye on them. How much do you worry about their vulnerability in the future?
5: It is our job. So we take that approach. We design for all hazards. So not just sabotage type activities, but we look at seismic activities. We look at the fishing. We look at the anchoring. We design the cable around the particular situation it's in. So whether we armour it or not armour it, whether we bury it deeper than it needs to be. Some locations like the South China Sea and around Singapore, etc., have a high fault rate because there's a lot of water activity, lots of ships, lots of fishing, etc. So they will design those cables a bit differently. Luckily, in the Pacific where we are, we have very low fault rate. We don't have that high volume of traffic, and we've done a lot. Australian and New Zealand governments, for example, have very good legislation and protection practices that they employ. So it can be managed. That's always a risk, but it's mitigating that risk through technology, through design, and through redundancy.
6: Well, very interesting chat. Dean Vavirka, thanks for joining us.
5: You're welcome. Thanks.
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24: Becoming a sex worker saved my investigative journalism career. And if you tell me that I can't do both of those things at the same time, I say, in this economy? I'm Ben Sion. You might remember me from such news outlets as ABC News, In Daily, and The Briefing.
25: Now, if you've been a long-time listener of The Briefing, that's a voice you would recognise. Ben Sion Seabird, a three-time SA Media Young Journalist of the Year, and someone who's built an impressive decade-long reporting career, including 6 years reporting for Adelaide's In Daily, several years as a reporter with the ABC, and more than 2 years as an investigative journalist with The Briefing. Now, after being made redundant in 2025, he wasn't sure what was next amid dwindling opportunities for journalists. A week after his redundancy, he was walking out of a wealthy stranger's apartment with a dozen $50 notes in his pocket, having just done his first in-person sex work gig.
26: And now he's using that money, plus the time and energy his new job allows him, to fund his own investigative journalism, promising to tell the stories he says have never been told. Ben Sion has published an essay titled How Sex Work Saved My Investigative Journalism Career, and our deep dive guest today is the man himself, here to share his story.
25: Ben Sion, welcome back to The Briefing, and today you've got a two-for-one special. You got Sash and I. I'm going to lead this interview with a very important question. Sir, it was census night on Tuesday. What did you put down as your occupation?
24: Well, I was doing a booking at the time. Don't listen to this Australian government. But I was doing a booking at the time, and so I had to get my housemate to say what I did, which is investigative journalist. But they kind of improvised that because they didn't know what to say either. So,
0: yeah, well, I was hoping you would come out and say, well, I put investigative journalist slash sex worker.
24: Yeah, well, I mean, that's definitely how I identify now. It has taken a while for me to figure out how to say Bension, a sex worker investigative journalist, but I think that's probably the form.
26: Yeah, well, you've taken that first step towards, I guess, kind of publicly identifying with all of that. And you've talked about how this feels like sort of a second coming out for you. And I want to talk about that first in-person booking you did. It was a week between when you found out you'd lost your job and that first gig. Had you been thinking about engaging in sex work for a while before the redundancy?
24: I think it's something that I've always been interested in conceptually. When I was in a previous job, I did some like financial domination on Twitter anonymously and made some money in that. And I found that very exciting and very fun. But doing that first booking, I was lashing out a little bit because I had, you know, built this career over 12 years and I'd won awards and I was on a national news podcast and then I got made redundant and it just felt like kind of the promise that all of us middle-class millennials were told when we left high school just didn't really work out in a whole lot of ways. And when I did this first booking, it was kind of a very strange experience. I guess I dissociated a little bit. But when I finished that booking and I had $600 in my pocket and it was okay, you know, I was kind of surprised that it was okay. I thought, well, maybe I can do this. And I guess I did.
0: So talk us through then your mindset or what was going on in your head and the moment that you realized you could use this work to fund your investigative journalism.
24: Well, that was much later. So I did this booking and then basically I spent the next few months while I still had the redundancy money applying for the big investigative journalism jobs. I kind of said to myself, I'm done doing the sideways moves, trying to get another daily news reporter job. I was perfectly capable of doing radio, television, online, whatever. But I've been trying to be an investigative reporter for my entire career, and I keep on having to do daily news reporting and doing a lot of unpaid overtime doing investigative reporting, which I actually wanted to do. And I didn't get any of those jobs. Basically, then the redundancy money started to run out. And I was kind of at the point where I was like, well, if I can't do investigative journalism, I can do something else. You know, I can do some other career. I can go back to uni. But then I started just seeing clients again. And God, the money is good. You know, I can make more in 5 hours than I did in a week in this job. And that being the case, when I started doing that more regularly, I realized, hang on a second, I still have these investigative reporter skills and now I have most of my week as basically spare time and I'm still making the money that I was making before. Why don't I just start investigating? Because I can. I started investigating and making an investigative podcast about a story that was really important, that is really important, that I'm still investigating now. And I was thinking of pitching that at a time when investigative podcast jobs and investigative podcast money is in huge contraction. And what I realized was there's more of a story in that investigation beyond the abuse, the coercive control that I'm looking into. There's also a story about institutional failure. And one of the institutions that failed is the media. People have known about this story and it hasn't been told. And one of the reasons for that is that Australia has some of the toughest defamation law in the Western world. And that means that there's such a chilling effect within Australian media companies that it's really hard, even if you've got a huge amount of evidence for a story that's going to harm someone's reputation, to get a media company to publish that story. But the point of investigative reporting, from my perspective, is to have the potential to have impact on government policy, on changing something that is going wrong. And for that, I needed an audience. And then I realized, well, I have a very strange life. That sounds like content to me. Maybe I should come out as a sex worker investigative journalist and see if I can build an audience myself.
26: I'm curious to know, Bensian, then, what is the goal? Because I wonder if there is a part of you that maybe hopes to one day be picked up and get a full-time investigating gig where you can, you know, have that job security and work full-time and have backers and money coming into your investigations that you don't have to do sex work in order to fund. Is that the hope behind all of this? Or are you in sex work for the long haul and you'll keep doing it to fund your investigative reporting career till the end, basically, till you decide that you've had enough and you maybe will go work at a, you know, Bunnings or something like that?
0: A Bunnings is the most off-brand for Bensian ever. But yes, proceed with your answer, please.
24: Full-time employment is very unattractive to me at the moment, I will say. The big, like, blue sky vision for what this could be, first, is having enough of an audience that when I publish investigative reporting, someone will care about it. But the big blue sky vision, like 10 years' time maybe, if this goes incredibly well, is new investigative reporting media company, something that's potentially, I don't know whether it would be not-for-profit or certainly mission-based, sex-positive, telling queer stories, but also with the kind of teeth of like a Four Corners or something. I'm spitballing here, but I would love to create a new institution that fixes some of the issues that broadly the media is facing at the moment in terms of trying to fund and resource investigative reporting. The mainstream media has a really vital and important role. It needs to be well-resourced. It needs to be really good at its job. It needs to have people who have long-term memories and extreme expertise in the areas that they're in. And the point that I'm making is not that there shouldn't be a mainstream media. And I'm not saying that the solution to the collapse of Australia's media industry is everyone become whores. My point about it is the media is struggling. And some of the times that people are criticizing the media and its quality, you know, that this headline is bad, they shouldn't have used that language, all, you know, valid criticisms. But part of the reason for that is that you've got journalists who are pumping out 4, 6, 8 stories a day. You know, at the ABC, you've got people who they're doing a radio package, they're doing an online piece, they're doing something for television, they're doing something for social media on one story. And if you have that, and less and less people are employed in those teams, that is a big part of the reason why we're seeing like poorer quality journalism. And this is a big crisis that someone needs to do something about. I'm not saying I can fix it, but I'm trying to say if what we are losing is like a sense that people trust the media because it's inauthentic, this is me saying, well, here is my truth. This is absolutely true about me, and I hope that that gets people to trust me about it. If the mainstream media wants to improve its credibility, then it needs to spend its dwindling resources on investing in high-quality journalism.
0: All right, before we let you go, I've been refreshing your announcement video, and every time I refresh, it feels like there's 10,000 more people watching it. I mean, last night when you were talking about it, it was at 150K. This morning, it was at 212. By the time this episode is out, who knows what number it's going to be on in terms of viewership. But you had mentioned that there are some opportunities or some things that are being floated by you at the moment, chatter of a book deal, a potential movie down the line. Like, what's going on? Talk us through these reactions and how people have been talking to you about your revelation.
26: And also, have you been surprised by the reaction at all?
24: Have I been surprised at all? Yeah. I expected that there would be some kind of reaction. I expected that it would be controversial, potentially on social media. This level of attention and response has been completely overwhelming. It's been the wildest 48 hours of my life. A publisher approached me to do a book. There was a screenwriter from the

0: on my DMs. And what's really heartened me about it is that it's been almost entirely positive. Like, I thought that because of, I guess, the salacious nature of what I'm saying, that there would be some kind of backlash, and I'm sure that there will be, you know, I'm sure that there's some conservative stuff bubbling around, and I'm sure that not everyone likes what I'm doing, but it's been amazing. It's been so affirming, and I think that part of the politics of me coming out in this way is if you're an adult and you're doing consensual sex work, whatever kind of sex work that is, that should be no impediment to people considering you to be credible, smart, and, you know, worthy of being in public life. I'm really, really glad that so far that seems to have happened.
1: Well, Bensian, we wish you all the very best. I hope a book deal does come to fruition and a movie deal comes to fruition too. I'm hoping to be played by Zac Efron in that era of your life. Please and thank you. So I've got a good word here. Sash, anyone, any preferences?
2: Oh, I don't even know if I'd get a mention, but if I did, Margot Robbie, just because she's hot and Aussie and blonde.
1: Very on brand with both of us. Love it.
0: Perfect.
2: Bensian, thank you so much for joining us and for sharing your story.
0: You're so welcome. Great to be back.
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7: Hey, it's Chris Beery with you. Welcome to The Briefing. Almost 30 years ago to the day, Tupac Shakur, the rapper who coined the term thug life and sold over 75 million records to become one of the greatest of all time, was shot dead in Las Vegas.
8: Rap star Tupac Shakur died last night after a brief life in a rough business. He was 25.
7: His death shocked the world and became one of the enduring pop culture mysteries of our time. And for all these decades, the questions remained, who killed Tupac? But in 2023, it seemed the mystery was seemingly solved when 60-year-old former gang boss Dwayne Keefe D. Davis was charged in relation to his murder. But he's not believed to be the one who pulled the trigger. And now his trial is about to begin, marking the first criminal prosecution in Tupac's killing. So what do we know about the night of his shooting back in 1996? How did Davies come to be on trial? And why are we only now seeing this play out in a courtroom all these years later? Michael Nemakis is a hip-hop historian and the author of the Tupac Encyclopedia Volume 1, with a second in the works right now. Michael, welcome to The Briefing. Tupac's been called everything from a poet to a prophet to the greatest rapper who ever lived. Can you talk us through his legacy and what made him the giant that he was?
9: There's a lot of different elements to Tupac's legacy and the things that made him so memorable to people for the past 30 plus years. His music, first and foremost, his look, style, charisma, the aura that he had as a person. The life story, which is reflected in the music that he created. So his life was very interesting, you know, from his family background, the Black Panthers, his mother, all the way to the different trials and tribulations that he had, you know, throughout his life, throughout his music career, and then ultimately his death. And then there's his acting career and the different films that he made. And also there's just the different interviews that he gave and the statements that he made publicly that people really hold on to and still speak to people today.
7: So talk me through a little bit of his early life. As I understand it, he grew up in New York, and like you said, his mom was a Black Panther. He was raised by his mom, and his aunts were very influential in his life. I understand he was a dancer early on who attended art school, and that pipeline to rap really wasn't one that a lot of people thought would be his life, right?
9: Well, he grew up in New York City. He spent the majority of his childhood in New York City. Then he moved to Baltimore, where he went to junior high and high school. He went to the Baltimore School for the Arts, which is what you're referring to, where he learned how to do ballet and he took a lot of acting courses and things like that. But it wasn't just that. He was rapping at that time, too, and writing poetry. So he wasn't only doing acting classes and ballet and stuff. He called himself MC New York when he lived in Baltimore. You know, he didn't fit in a lot of places, and growing up in Baltimore, didn't have a lot of friends, single mom. You know, his family was kind of on the run. He created a persona even early on, you know, as a young person. You know, most teenagers don't have an alias, but he did. And he lived in poverty for most of his childhood, pretty much his entire childhood. But he had rats in his home. He had dozens of addresses. They were constantly moving. There was no lights in his house. He lived in a room that didn't have insulation. It was freezing in there in the winter, you know, and so he had a very hard life, but he was a rose that grew from concrete, as he would describe himself. You know, he had damaged petals, but he persevered and he was able to make a mark on the world despite all the things that he had in front of him that he had to overcome.
7: Well, when we talk about Tupac, he's someone who is very synonymous with the East Coast, West Coast rap rivalry of that time, the turf wars between the different gangs. Can you take us through that era of his life and explain to us just how involved he was in those feuds?
9: I mean, he was very involved in them. Most people, they think it's Tupac, you know, it's the East Coast versus the West Coast, but Tupac probably wouldn't have described it that way. He considered it more of a personal feud between him and other people in New York. He was a New Yorker. He worked with New York artists even during the feud. So I think it's kind of a misconception about what happened, but you know, it is what it is. A lot of people on both sides jumped in, people that weren't necessarily personally involved in his own, you know, beefs with certain people like the Notorious B.I.G., Sean Puff Daddy Combs. So it kind of became that. It kind of got out of control. But he was at the center of it all. It started pretty much when he was shot in New York in November, end of November 1994 at Quad Recording Studios. He shot five times. And he was shot actually in the head. And a bullet was inside the top of his skull, in between his skull and his skin. It went in and it didn't go through his head, but it was literally like underneath his skin on top of his skull. So he came very close to dying during that robbery. And there's a lot of confusion about, did he believe that Notorious B.I.G. was involved in setting him up in New York? And or was he just blaming him for something else? Or was he confused? Or was he just using this to sell records? He went to prison almost immediately after that shooting. In fact, he was wheeled into the courthouse when he was convicted, when they read the verdict that he was guilty of sexual abuse. He was in a wheelchair with his head wrapped up because it was literally the day after he had been shot. And so he was in prison. He had a lot of time to stew, a lot of time to think about the things that had happened. And he just got angrier and angrier, I think, while he was in prison. And then he was released from prison and it continued. And it was kind of like a crusade almost for him. You know, he says, I'm trying to get the imposters out of hip hop. So he considered some of the people that he was attacking to be phonies. And there was a lot of issues involved because it wasn't just music. There was, you know, street gangs that were involved, you know, in the feud.
7: In that particular, I want to zoom in on those few years there. So from 1994, we have the shooting, then he's in jail. He maintains that he was set up for those charges. He claims that, you know, he was not guilty there. Then we see him sign to a new record label, right?
9: Mm-hmm. Death Row Records, yep.
7: And then that kind of plays a role in what we see happen in the Las Vegas shooting that ultimately led to the end of his life.
9: Yep, absolutely. There's some things that I consider misconceptions that a lot of people have. A lot of people, they just blame Suge Knight for everything that happened to Tupac in the last year of his life. They think that Suge Knight's the one who basically egged Tupac on. He influenced him. He pressured him to record diss records.
7: To be clear, this is the record head, right?
9: Records CEO and co-founder.
7: Yep.
9: Suge Knight, Marion Suge Knight. I don't see it that way necessarily. It wasn't just that Suge Knight influenced Tupac to be a gangster or to do things he shouldn't have been doing. It was both of them doing the same thing to each other, basically. Like, Tupac was feuding with Bad Boy Records, which was Sean Puff Daddy Combs' label and Notorious B.I.G.'s label, before he signed to Death Row Records. There's the infamous incident where Suge Knight went to the Source Awards and he went on stage and he said, if you don't want your record label producer dancing in your videos, come to Death Row. And he said it right in front of Puffy and everyone knew that he was talking about Puff. In some ways, I think Suge Knight took on Tupac's personal feud with Puff Daddy and Notorious B.I.G. Even though there were some things that Suge Knight was upset with Puff about that were unrelated to Tupac. But I think for the most part, I kind of consider Tupac to be a human torch. That's, I sometimes talk about him that way, where he's very brilliant, enlightening, you know, beautiful in a way. But if you get too close to him, he's going to burn you, you know. And I don't think it's a coincidence that within a year of him signing the Death Row Records, that the label is basically in tatters. You know, Suge Knight is going to prison, Tupac is dead, and the label, it's just never the same. It didn't recover from that. And he's not entirely to blame for what happened. I mean, Puff is to blame, Biggie, everyone, the media, Tupac himself. There was a lot of people to blame for what happened during the feud in 1996. But Tupac has to shoulder some of that blame as well. Suge Knight didn't tell him to attack Orlando Anderson the night. You know, I know I'm getting ahead. You know, at September 7, 1996 in Vegas, Suge Knight didn't tell Tupac to attack Orlando Anderson. Tupac went off on his own and did it.
7: Well, that's what I want to talk about now, the night that Tupac was shot, September 7, 1996. This trial that's going on at the moment, this will be the first criminal prosecution in Tupac's killing. So we are kind of learning more about the story as the court case continues. But what can you tell us about the circumstances that led to his death? Like, what are the facts and details that we do know to be true that happened that night?
9: Well, it's hard to say exactly what we know to be true, and you know, unless you were there. You know, what we know is that, you know, Tupac and Suge Knight and others in Death Row Records and their entourage and family members of Tupac, his fiance, Kidada Jones, they went to Las Vegas on September 7, 1996 to watch the Mike Tyson-Bruce Seldon fight at the MGM Grand. They went to the fight, about 60 seconds long, you know, Tupac leaves. They're waiting inside the MGM's lobby. Inside, they see Orlando Anderson standing, just standing in the corner somewhere in the lobby. Orlando Anderson is an alleged Southside Compton Crip who apparently attacked Trevon Lane. Trevon Lane is a friend of Suge Knight, and he's an alleged mob Piru blood. And Tupac just bolts away. He just runs off toward Orlando Anderson and attacks him. And then once Tupac attacks him, Orlando Anderson's on the floor. The rest of the Death Row entourage come over and they start kicking him while he's on the ground, including Suge Knight and Suge Knight's friend, Alton Buntry McDonald, who's also a mob Piru. They leave, you know, the security guard's coming. So they flee the scene and then they take Vegas Boulevard, the strip, to a nightclub that Suge Knight, he allegedly, you know, he kind of owned it, but they got their windows down, long line of cars, Tupac and Suge Knight in a BMW 750. So they're driving down the strip. Terrible traffic, as you can imagine. It's fight night, Tyson fight. You know, Vegas Strip is always crowded, so you can imagine when there's a Mike Tyson fight. So they drive down Vegas Boulevard, and then they turn right on Flamenco, I think. And while they're driving down Flamenco, they don't get too far, maybe a couple blocks. Koval Lane is the intersecting street, and they're stopped there. And while they're stopped there, a white Cadillac pulls up alongside them and fires upon them. Tupac is wounded 4 times. Suge Knight is grazed. So Suge Knight makes a U-turn on Flamingo, goes back down the strip. But because he drove over a number of medians, his BMW's wheels, which were stretched thin because they're huge, the rims on it, and they were just shredded. So basically the car stopped dead in the middle of the strip, not far from the Aladdin Hotel. Police arrive on bicycles and they try to get Tupac out. You know, some police officers and should pull him out of the BMW and onto the asphalt. And then they take him away in an ambulance. But Tupac's last words were to the police officer, "Fuck you," when the police officer asked him who did it. Like, he kept saying, "Who did this? Who did this?" And Tupac, who, you know, it's the perfect thing, right, for him. The last words is "fuck you" to a police officer.
7: Wow. Okay. So fast forward now 30 years, we have the first criminal trial really into the killing of Tupac. We have a man named Dwayne Davis being charged. What can you tell us about him? Because as I understand it, he released a book in which he detailed his role on that day back in 1996, right?
9: Mm-hmm. So Dwayne Keefe D. Davis is a alleged Southside Compton Crip. He is the uncle of Orlando Anderson, the alleged shooter of Tupac Shakur, and the one who was beaten in the MGM Grand lobby. So this is related to the notorious BIG murder investigation. So the Los Angeles Police Department were being sued by the notorious BIG's estate because one of the LAPD's investigating officers, Russell Poole, claimed that rogue LAPD officers were involved in the murder of the notorious BIG. So the LAPD, they appointed a task force to investigate the notorious B.I.G.'s murder. And while they were doing that, they interviewed Keefe E.D., the one who's currently on trial, because the Keefe E.D. was one of the people who went and spoke with the notorious B.I.G. the night he was murdered at the Peterson Automotive Museum. And Keefe E.D. told the officers under a proffer agreement meaning that the statements that you make can't be used against you in a court of law unless some of the statements or all of the statements have proven false. So basically, is if you're telling the truth, they can't use the statements against you. Doesn't mean that they can't prosecute you if they have other evidence, but they can't use your statement. So he said, no, we weren't involved in Biggie's murder, but I'll tell you something else. We did the Tupac Shakur murder, and he detailed it in a proffer statement to them in exchange for dropping drug charges that the police had against him. So no one knows about it until one of the officers that he spoke to in the proffer, Greg Kading, who also wrote a book called Murder Rap. He detailed this proffer statement where Keefe E.D. confessed to the murder of Tupac. Not that he shot the gun, but that he was in the car and I believe driving the Cadillac. So Keefe E.D. was in there and Orlando Anderson, his nephew, was in the car and two other Southside Compton Crips were in the car with them. Basically, the book comes out, Murder Rap. I read it. Lots of Tupac fans read it. But the police didn't arrest Keefe E.D., even though there's a book out there saying that there's a proffer statement that, you know. So nothing happened. Some time passes, and then Keefe E.D. goes into a documentary that was on the television channel BET called Death Row Chronicles. It's a three-part documentary, I believe, about the history of Death Row Records, and he's interviewed in it. And during that interview, he confesses, basically, to being in the car, you know, being the driver of the white Cadillac when they shot and murdered Tupac Shakur. And then after that, he continued to do so. He went on various YouTube channels where he admitted that he was in the car and he told the whole story about how Orlando was attacked and then how they acquired the Glock. And then he had a writer work with him to publish a book where he basically detailed all of this, where he admitted that he committed murder. See, I know that he had said that he had cancer. Keefe E.D. had cancer. So maybe he believed I'm going to die soon and I could make some money for my family, you know, telling the story. So I'm just going to do that. And, you know, I'll probably be dead before they ever arrest me, if they ever do, which they probably won't, because who cares? Because it wasn't exactly a secret, to be honest, who killed Tupac Shakur. There was a lot of alternate conspiracy theories that in hindsight didn't make a lot of sense. But I mean, it was pretty clear, I think, for most, you know, investigators and the people involved. It wasn't a mystery who did it. So basically, they say that he's his own, he's both the defendant and the star witness of the prosecution in this case. And I think that's pretty accurate. And even the proffer statement is admissible in this case. I think now the judges ruled, because even though initially you can't use it against me if I don't lie, but he said that it's lies. So that means that they can use it. So basically, the proffer statement is going to be admitted as evidence. All the interviews he did on YouTube, the book, the Death Row Chronicles BET video interviews, they're all going to be put in. He's basically going to be up on the stand, even if he isn't on the stand. He's going to be saying, he's going to be pointing at himself in the chair. That's the guy, your officer. You know, that's the guy. But he's the only one out of the four that are still alive. All three, you know, the other three guys are dead. So this is it. You know, this is really the best chance for some sort of justice for Tupac's family and Tupac himself.
7: Yeah, it's something we're going to be keeping our eyes very closely on. Michael, thank you so much for joining us today on The Briefing.
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2: 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In the CBD, got a pedestrian bridge being constructed this weekend. Darling Drive closed in both directions between Murray Street and Iron Wharf Place. Diversions are in place. 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That's the latest traffic on Sydney's Triple M.
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5: Good morning, I'm Lauren Howarth. Luigi Mangione has admitted to fatally shooting UnitedHealthcare boss Brian Thompson in New York. The father of two was shot in the back as he left a hotel in Manhattan in 2024. Mangione's sentencing in the federal case is set for December. Three people have sadly died in two separate crashes in Queensland overnight, while a man's also been rushed to hospital with serious injuries. Around 340,000 Aussies who turned 50 in the past year are receiving letters urging them to start protecting their brains from dementia.
21: Might seem young to start thinking about your brain health and avoiding dementia, but it's actually the perfect time to think about your long-term health.
5: Aged Care Minister Sam Ray on 7 there. And police say they've seized more than $2.5 million worth of illegal tobacco products after a joint operation in Victoria and Tasmania.
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5: The Sea Eagles have been kept scoreless at home for the first time in over 30 years, with the Dolphins claiming a 22-0 victory. Manly coach Kieran Foran says it hurts.
23: We've got to come together and stay connected in this time. It's a tough time. We're clearly up against it in that sense. But we're the only ones that will...
5: And the Rabbitohs have taken a major step towards making finals footy after beating the Bulldogs 22-6.
24: At IGA, pick up Moncona Instant Coffee 95 to 100 gram selected varieties, half price this week, just $7.25. 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
5: Partly cloudy today with a shower or two, heading for a top of 19. 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

Some of the late, great Rob Hurst's best work, I reckon that one. King of the Mountain, The Oils, Sydney's 104.9 Triple M. Good times, greatest hits. It's Jake Stephens on a Saturday morning. Hello, and have you entered to win Bo Ryan's wheels yet? If you haven't, get on the text now. Bo, B-E-A-U, text that to 0457 10 1049. 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
7: 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Checking the M4 eastbound Church Street to the M4 Tunnel Parramatta Road Concord, it's a 6-minute run. The ongoing closure in the Blue Mountains Great Western Highway at Mount Victoria remains closed in both directions. Got those diversions, Chifley Road and Darling Causeway. 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That's the latest traffic on Sydney's Triple M.
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0: G'day, Death here, Grim Reaper and Soul Trader. 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
12: What's going on in Sydney? 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
13: Hey there, I'm Lauren Howard. The man charged with gunning down United Healthcare boss Brian Thompson in New York has now pleaded guilty to federal stalking charges. Luigi Mangione has told a court he shot the father of two in Manhattan in 2024 and he died. Prosecutor Jamie McDonald says there can be no celebrity in assassination.
14: Violence is not a legitimate instrument to promote any political or social message.
13: Pauline Hanson wants a pause on new migration from countries that fall under do not travel warnings. The One Nation leader telling News Corp, we can no longer ignore the real security risks. A horror night on Queensland's roads, three people killed in two separate crashes. A man has also been taken to hospital with serious injuries. And a new national campaign has been launched to help Aussies better understand their dementia risk. Those who've turned 50 in the past year will receive a letter in the mail.
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13: Partly cloudy today with a shower or two, heading for a top of 19. Then tomorrow, much the same. 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

104.9 Sydney's Triple M. It's good times, greatest hits with the Angels. Head of the NRL this afternoon. We'll take you to the Saturday scrum at midday, and then from 2:55, all the action from Shark Park. It's Cronulla up against Canberra. Josh Reynolds, Shane Flanagan, Maroon, and David Riccio have all the live action on 104.9. 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

0: 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Turns out she was struggling to make ends meet and was living in the basement of a mansion?
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6: 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Checking the M2 eastbound from Pennant Hills to the Lane Cove Tunnel. It's a great run this morning. 7 minutes is all it will take you. At Milsons Point, we've got some minor northbound pressure on the Warringah Freeway just past the bridge. And Mascot looking good into the domestic and international terminals this morning. Census night was Tuesday the 11th of August. There's still time to complete. In the census, every answer matters. Authorised by the Australian Bureau of Statistics, Canberra. And that's the latest traffic on Sydney's Triple M.
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28: 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Triple M News.
29: Hi, I'm Lauren Howarth. Starting in the US, Luigi Mangione has admitted to killing UnitedHealthcare boss Brian Thompson in New York nearly 2 years ago. The 28-year-old pleading guilty to federal stalking charges, Mangione's lawyer saying he believed the system failed him.
30: He endured years of severe, debilitating pain following a broken back while struggling to navigate our healthcare and health insurance systems.
29: News Corp is reporting the Federal Transport Minister has told her staff to meet with the Air Services Australia Chief Executive and his team on a regular basis following a series of near misses on the tarmac at Sydney Airport. Four Aussies have been sentenced for their roles in a $10.7 million tax fraud and money laundering scheme. And Instagram has unveiled a new logo, its first update in over a decade, Meta describing it as cleaner and more modern.
31: Mitre 10's got your back. Our trade centres are open early, stock for the job and ready when you are. Mitre 10 Trade.
32: M. Sport.
29: The NRL's top eight is all but locked in. The Rabbitohs taking a major step towards securing a final spot after beating the Bulldogs 22-6. As for the Dogs, they're now in ninth spot.
33: Hope's not a strategy, but all we can control is how we play next Saturday night. That's all we can worry about now. Can't worry about anything else.
29: Coach Cam Serrato there. And the Dolphins have moved into the top four after claiming a 22-0 win over Manly.
34: New Maximus Pink Lemonade. 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
29: Partly cloudy today with a shower or two, heading for a top of 19. Then tomorrow, much the same. 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

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I'm just going to do a quick test to see if the boss is listening this morning, because I wonder what I can get away with. Because obviously we can't repeat a song, but if I was to sort of extend Van Halen, Panama out just a little bit longer, could I get away with it? Oh, the Triple M hotline's already lit up. No, I've got to go.

0: Bar none, the biggest export out of Seattle. I mean, there's also that guy who goes on about tossed salad and scrambled eggs. Okay, maybe the second biggest export out of Seattle. 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
2: Yeah, I do. 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
0: And you do it with the windows down, right? 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
2: And I sound fantastic. 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
0: 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Like, right now. Do it. 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
4: 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Triple M Sydney traffic.
5: 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Sydney CBD, we've got construction closing Darling Drive in both directions between Murray Street and Iron Wharf Place. 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Doors Plus, no fuss. That's the latest traffic on Sydney's Triple M.
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22: Morning, I'm Lauren Howarth. Luigi Mangione has admitted to stalking and killing UnitedHealthcare CEO Brian Thompson in New York. The 50-year-old was shot in the back as he left his hotel in Manhattan in 2024. Mangione's pleaded guilty to federal charges, with his team now calling for his state charges to be dropped. A man's under police guard in hospital after allegedly stealing a Porsche before crashing it into a van in Melbourne. He suffered serious injuries. The van driver is okay. Police are now investigating. The Federal Transport Minister reportedly wants her staff to have regular meetings with the Air Services Australia boss and his team. It comes after a series of near misses at Sydney Airport. And hundreds of people have been evacuated from resorts in Croatia and Greece due to wildfires. Authorities are warning of very extreme conditions across a large part of Central and Eastern Europe in the coming days.
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22: Partly cloudy today with a shower or two, heading for a top of 19. Then tomorrow, much the same. 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

I feel a bit bad for this, but in my mind, Mick Jagger is still recovering from a big Friday night from like a week ago. And I did some research. He's been sober for 25 years. There you go. Some music trivia from your mates at 104.9 Triple M. And before you start texting me abuse, 25 years ago, I was a one-year-old. Some music trivia I do know. The Foo Fighters, they are back in Sydney in less than 3 months. You'll hear them in 6 minutes. First, Eagle Eye Cherry.

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7: 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At Bangor, a crash has been reported eastbound. Bangor Bypass at Shackle Road. Roselle, some minor westbound pressure on the City West Link past Anzac Bridge. And trains are back to the normal timetable after the urgent overhead wiring repairs at Redfern late yesterday. 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That's the latest traffic on Sydney's Triple M.
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30: Morning, I'm Lauren Howarth. Luigi Mangione has admitted to fatally shooting an American healthcare boss in New York. Brian Thompson was gunned down in Manhattan almost 2 years ago. The New York City Police Commissioner had this to say to those who look up to the 28-year-old.
31: Violence is not a cause. Murder is not a message. And a killer is certainly not a hero.
30: Investigations are underway after a Porsche was stolen in Melbourne overnight. Police say the owner was confronted by a group of guys, one armed with a machete, the car later crashing into a van. The alleged driver is now in hospital under police guard. Donald Trump's announced he'll declare the Strait of Hormuz as a territory of the United States after Iran is defeated. And around 340,000 Aussies who turned 50 in the past year are receiving letters urging them to start protecting their brains from dementia. It's part of a new national campaign.
28: Mitre 10's got your back. Our trade centres are open early, stock for the job and ready when you are. Mitre 10 Trade.
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30: The Rabbitohs have moved one step closer to playing finals footy after a 22-6 win over the Bulldogs. South Sydney coach Wayne Bennett says there's still work to do.
33: Still 3 games to go in the season. We've been in the 8 nearly all season, so we're not there yet, so we've got to keep at it.
30: And Manly has lost its 6th game in a row, also kept scoreless at home for the first time in 33 years, with the Dolphins claiming a 22-0 win.
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30: 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Then tomorrow, much the same. And Bo Ryan is giving away his brand new Mazda BT50. 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
1: Lou and Jarch, here as always.
2: Oh, the weekend. The weekend rolls around and we're here for 2 hours of fun.
3: Well, that's right, Lulu. Speaking of the weekend, he does some sexy music, doesn't he?
2: He does. We've actually got the most listened to songs in sexy time.
3: During sexy time.
2: We'll
3: so
2: play
3: when you're,
2: you
3: when you're chonging on, we've got a list of songs. Well, the number one, hey.
2: Don't.
3: Hold on, how's this for a hook? It might surprise you.
2: Yeah, nailed it, Jack. You're learning.
3: Thanks.
2: Let's get into that next.
1: Yeah. Lou and Jarch, Triple M.

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1: We're talking freaky deekies.
2: Freaky deekies?
1: Yep. Getting freaky.
2: Oh, can we have some sexy music?
0: Well, we're about to hear some sexy music because it's a study of 1,000 people looking at the most popular songs that feature in people's
1: bedroom
0: playlists.
1: Do you play music when you're getting down?
2: Yeah, like Dean Martin and Pavarotti. I'm joking.
1: Is that right?
2: That's a more.
1: Oh, that's a more than I was expecting. Jesus. Time when Wampy dropped his dice.
2: Say goodbye.
1: That's the cigarette portion of the coitus.
2: No, it's when you're saying goodbye to your lover.
1: That's what I mean. You're having a cigarette. It's like, time to get an Uber.
2: Oh, Jack. Look, if there's background music, fine. Mm. But I don't go out of my way to have a sex playlist, one would say.
1: Yep.
2: But I did date a bloke in New Zealand years ago.
1: Yep.
2: And he had, it's not iCloud. What's the one called? You'd know this LP. It's like the musicy website.
1: What? SoundCloud.
2: SoundCloud. He had like a playlist, but he had merged all the songs together. So he had all this
1: for chongin.
2: Yeah.
1: And
2: so
1: it just kept,
2: yeah.
1: So like a
2: like,
1: mix.
2: Yeah. This was a sex mix. So I was like, well, this is not. It's not the first time you've played this mix.
1: Of course not.
2: I believe there've been plenty of other ladies that have heard this mix.
1: Oh yeah.
2: 123 53. Have you heard that SoundCloud mix?
1: Yeah. What's his name? Joking.
0: Do you guys want to have a guess at what has come in number one as the most popular bedroom song?
1: Can I say it's like, can I guess it's like Pony by Genuine?
0: Oh, yeah.
2: That's okay. A good one. On it.
1: I think
2: it might be Birthday Sex. Girl, but, I know. I think it's Jeremiah.
1: Oh, that wouldn't be number one. That's not a big enough song to be number one.
2: I think it's a banger.
1: Literally.
0: Do you want to hear it?
1: Yeah.
2: No.
0: Nicki Minaj.
2: That would not get
0: super,
2: me in the mood.
0: Super freaky girl.
1: No way.
2: That makes me want to go to the clubs and dance, down.
1: This reminds me of like
2: thrust.
1: Like beep, beep, beep, beep, beep. It's like silly. That's a silly song.
2: Yeah.
1: Don't you reckon?
2: You think like, WAP would probably be better.
1: Yeah.
0: Well, the most common artist was The Weeknd. Heard of him?
1: Listen.
2: Oh, yes.
1: I've put in some work to The Weeknd.
2: Oh, Jack.
1: Well, I'm just saying.
2: That makes me want to throw up.
0: This sort of vibe?
1: Yeah.
2: Some work to The Weeknd.
1: Oh, yeah. Put in some groundwork. That doesn't surprise me.
0: You mentioned there was another genre you enjoy in the bedroom, Jarch.
1: Oh, I like a bit of metal.
0: Oh, a bit of metal.
1: Yeah. Yeah, you know, get you going.
2: Nah, I'm not over.
1: Whiplash, this song's called.
2: Jack just.
1: Sometimes you get that.
2: Slowly taking his shirt off and being like, girl, like thrusting to The Weeknd.
1: Lou, don't start thinking about that.
2: Makes me want to be a bit sick.
0: Yeah,
2: death
0: no.
2: metal. Wow.
1: What about ULP?
0: Whoa. I don't have a
1: playlist.
0: But
1: have you played music?
0: But it's usually just sort of like non-lyrical kind of stuff.
1: Do you know the music that
2: the one that I imagine you to listen to when you root?
1: Yeah.
0: Is that, have you thought about that?
1: The one I like is ya ya ya coco jumbo ya ya yeah. Put me up, put me down. You know, Mr. Chubbo. That's obviously a joke.
2: You're an odd cat, maybe we
1: Here we go, get
2: maybe we
1: to
2: create
1: the
2: our own Watch playlist.
0: Oh yeah.
2: Link it on Lou and Judge.
1: Well, they're gonna learn.
0: Well, let's
2: there you go, guys. Have a good night tonight. Enjoy.
0: Well, we've already got Nicki Minaj, The Architects, and The Weeknd.
1: And Coco Jumbo.
2: Ed and Dean Martin, that's Amore.
1: Also,
0: and The XX for me.
2: Yep, perfect.
1: Aha Man, Who Let the Dogs Out.
2: Yep.
1: You know, that gets you going. Yippee-yo.
2: And you got to do it to the beat as well.
1: Correct.
0: Let's get some listener suggestions for the playlist. What is your go-to
1: bedroom song?
0: Triple M's Lou and Judge.

0: For your weekend on Triple M, you got Lou, you got Jarch. We're putting together a little bedroom playlist, aren't we?
1: Oh, well, we are.
2: The Thrust playlist. And you can use it on any day. It doesn't have to be Thrust Thursday.
1: The Thrust list.
2: The Thrust list. Genius. God, you're good. So we've got a fair few calls to get through here.
1: Yeah, this is all about what music you play when you're performing coitus.
2: Yes, when you're getting down. And
1: when you're getting down and dirty.
2: Yeah, down and dirty. All right, Michelle, head us. What's your bedroom song?
3: Hi, I've got a couple, but they're a bit naughty for radio. Yeah. Okay. So the cleanest one I've got is Ava Adore by the Smashing Pumpkins.
2: Oh, yeah.
1: This is nice.
3: Yeah.
2: A bit of rock and roll in the background, slow, easy, loving.
3: Yeah, slow, like you can't play 90
2: We should have
3: nails
2: a blur for each of the
3: much.
2: Songs.
1: That's right. That's great.
2: I like that, Michelle.
1: I do like
2: Add
1: that.
2: Add it to the list, guys.
1: Okay. Add it to the list.
0: It's going on there.
1: Duncan. How are you, mate?
4: Hello. Hey, guys.
1: I'm hoping this is a bit of Slim Dusty. Love to have a beer with Duncan.
4: Mm. Nah, mate. The bedroom's for one thing, and you don't fluff about.
1: Okay. What are we talking? What's your song?
4: The Wolf.
0: Oh, The Wolf. From
4: Spencer Lee Band. It's off
0: There we go.
4: It's great.
2: Oh.
0: From 50 Shades.
2: Funky friendly.
1: No, this is
2: vibing.
4: You gotta listen to the words. Gotta listen to the words.
0: Oh, yeah. Okay.
2: All right, add it to the list, guys.
0: Okay, it's on there.
2: Dunk it, Trace. What's your song?
5: Hi, Mummy and Daddy.
2: Hello.
1: Hello, sweet angel.
5: So, As the World Falls Down by the world famous David Bowie.
1: Oh
2: yeah. I like that.
1: This is nice, isn't it?
5: Essential,
2: giving a bit of a rhythm.
1: Yes.
5: She's in a masquerade ball. It's a dreamlike, you know, scenario.
1: Trace, I'm catching what you're pitching. I'm liking it.
2: Pitching a tent?
1: Well, not yet. Nearly.
2: Nice.
1: Thanks, Trace. Shannon, what's your what's your bang song?
6: Mate, what about Cherry Pie by Warrant?
2: I can visualize it.
0: It's
2: it.
0: Scary.
1: Yum yum, Shannon.
0: That's scary.
1: Yum yum.
2: Not what you used to eat. Yum yum.
0: Oh,
1: that's a ripper. I like that one. Tony, right. Mate, what's your
7: Hi, Lou and Judge. How are you?
1: Good, mate. How you going?
7: Now, guys, you've just walked in the boudoir. You've just walked in. You've walked over to turn on the music. It's the Rolling Stones. Start me up.
1: Yeah.
2: Tony.
1: Oh, yeah.
0: What an intro from Tony.
1: Oh, good thrusting. Tony, you've painted a picture and we like it.
2: That for me is top of the list so far.
0: Okay.
1: It's very
2: right
1: good.
2: Right on the list, guys, for the playlist. Okay, last one.
0: These are all
2: one,
0: going
2: Tim.
0: On there.
1: Tim,
2: what's your thrust song?
8: Hello.
2: Hi,
1: Hello,
2: Tim.
1: Mate.
8: Yep. Hey, mate.
1: What's the song you chong to, mate?
8: Mate, I got to agree with the Nicki Minaj. I think Anaconda is the one.
2: Nah, but it's gone on the list.
1: I'm sorry.
8: That one's for you, Tanya.
1: Tim and Tanya. See, this to me, I respect it. I mean, there's sexual innuendo.
2: Yeah.
1: Innuendo. Anaconda, you know.
2: Maybe it's when you're getting changed.
1: It's a bit silly and funky for me.

0: I could see it, Jack, when you're getting changed, maybe at the start.
1: Yeah, you can make it fun and funny. Yeah.
0: Add it to the list.
1: Add it to the list.
2: Okay, it's on there. This is going to be quite some playlist. Lou and Jarch on Triple M, I'm sure. Head to the socials at Lou and Jarch. At some point, you'll be able to access it there. Lou and Jarch.
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4: 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Triple M Sydney traffic.
5: 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Auburn traffic's building westbound Great Western Highway at Silverwater Road. Borkham Hills, a smash has been reported. Seven Hills Road northbound, it's just as you come off Old Windsor Road. And at Mascot, looking good into the domestic and international terminals. 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That's the latest traffic on Sydney's Triple M.
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8: Hey there, I'm Lauren Howarth. Luigi Mangione has admitted to fatally shooting United Healthcare boss Brian Thompson, with a 28-year-old pleading guilty to federal charges in a New York courtroom overnight. Prosecutor Jamie McDonald says this sort of violence cannot be tolerated.
9: No grievance, political belief, or ideological cause can ever justify murder. There can be no celebrity in assassination.
8: Donald Trump says he'll declare the Strait of Hormuz a U.S. territory after Iran's defeated, the president adding he won't apologize for higher petrol prices amid the war, insisting he did the right thing. The alleged driver of a stolen Porsche is under police guard in hospital after a head-on crash. Officers spotted the car being driven dangerously and at a high speed in Melbourne before it hit a van. And a new national campaign's been launched to help Aussies better understand their dementia risk. Those who've turned 50 in the past year will receive a letter in the mail.
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8: 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Then tomorrow, much the same. And Bo Ryan is giving away his brand new Mazda BT50. To win Bo Ryan's wheels, keep it locked on 104.9 Triple M.
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1: Game.
2: Fun.
1: 3, 2, 1. Convergence.
3: Didn't need to yell that one.
4: No, we've done that. Okay.
3: I already know we're getting this bang on first.
4: I don't. Oh. I'm not feeling good. We've been apart for too long.
3: I think you'll know.
4: Okay.
0: Okay. This is a game that basically sees if you guys can get on the same wavelength. So we start by just you both name a random word at the same time.
3: From anywhere.
0: And then you try and associate them and eventually land on the same word.
4: Yep.
0: Let's get into it.
3: Okay.
0: 3, 2, 1.
4: Wisdom.
3: Ah, my boy. My boy, this. Jay Money.
0: Nah, disqualified. Disqualified.
4: That was good.
3: Yeah, that was happening.
4: I mean, we didn't say nothing.
0: The word's meant to be random, and it wasn't.
4: That was random.
0: Didn't feel random to
4: me. It's got to be. Okay, fine. Okay.
0: Felt a bit too.
4: Fine. Okay. All right.
0: Now let's go again.
4: Okay.
0: No, well done, but let's go again.
3: Okay.
0: 3, 2, 1.
4: Blueprint.
0: Thumb blueprint. And blueprint.
4: You say farm?
3: Farm.
4: Farm and
0: farm,
4: blueprint.
0: Sorry.
3: What? Oh, blueprint, like.
4: A blueprint, like a.
0: Like plans of a building.
4: Plans of a building.
3: Oh, yeah.
0: Okay. Farm and blueprint. 3, 2, 1.
3: House. Paddock.
0: Ooh, house and paddock.
3: Yeah.
4: Yep.
0: 3, 2, 1.
3: Yard.
0: Shed and yard. Shed and yard. Shout out to Best Sheds.
4: Yep. Shout out to Best Sheds.
0: Okay. 3, 2, 1.
3: Man cave.
0: Ooh. Man cave and tractor. This is very Volker coded.
3: Yep.
0: 3, 2, 1.
4: Pools.
0: Oh, pools and tool.
3: Tools.
0: Pool and tools.
3: Yep.
4: Hold on. What?
3: Yeah.
0: Lock one in. 3, 2, 1.
4: Goggles. What'd you say?
3: Gate.
0: And goggles. I can see where you both went there.
4: Okay.
3: Oh, okay.
0: Gate and goggles.
4: Okay.
0: 3, 2, 1.
3: Open.
0: Open. Okay.
4: Open water.
0: 3, 2, 1.
3: Ocean.
4: They've got it.
3: God, we're good.
4: Got it.
3: God, we're good, Jay Money.
4: Holy
3: dooly. I nailed that.
4: We got there in the end.
0: Well open, done.
4: That was
3: because I almost thought C as well.
4: Oh.
3: Yeah, no, that pissed you off.
4: Big time. Off. Because we've never really had a proper layup with two completely random words.
3: Agreed.
4: As that.
3: That shows.
4: Open water.
0: Yeah.
3: Perfect. We're always in each other's brains, even when we spend time apart.
4: Wow. Beautiful.
3: Get that on my tombstone. Thanks. We're always in each other's brains, even when we spend time apart.
4: Beautiful, mate. It's
0: beautiful. You guys going to get your tombstones next to each other?
3: Yes.
0: Is that going to be?
3: We've put down our deposit.
4: We have.
0: Perfect. Okay.
1: Triple M's Lou and Judge, the

0: Triple M's Lou and Judge, weekend edition.
1: Rubbish alert. That's not what comes out of your mouth.
2: How dare you? A lot of rubbish comes out of my mouth, but anyway, this is pretty gnarly. So, you know those things that you just don't expect to go your way? When they do, it's pretty incredible. Well, a resident in Brooklyn, New York.
1: New York.
2: I believe. Yeah. What's your New York?
1: Tony Pepperoni.
2: Yeah, always Tony Pepperoni. So she does her Brooklyn accent, but he also has a speech impediment.
1: Tony Pepperoni.
0: Well, that's just the character.
1: I want you to pass me my pasta.
2: What?
1: My pasta. It's Mr. Tony Pepperoni. What did you say over there, Jet? No, I'm Bugs Bunny.
0: Bugs Bunny.
2: Bugs Bunny.
0: That's sort of the vibe.
2: Yeah. Well, he accidentally threw away two priceless family heirloom rings. A gold and diamond promise ring and a platinum and diamond engagement ring passed down through generations.
1: Hey, those are expensive natural diamonds. Woo!
2: Four generations.
1: Yeah.
2: So he's chucked them out. Anyway, they realised their mistake fairly quickly. They flagged down the rubbish truck. And they've gone, boys, we've just bloody thrown out these rings. So they've taken the truck to like a sanitation area, emptied the whole thing, 9,000 kilos worth of rubbish.
1: Question.
2: Yeah.
1: Would they have, they'd be wrapped up in bags, right?
2: A lot of it.
1: So they could have, what could have helped them is they could have gone, that's our rubbish bag, you know?
2: If they'd
1: got them quickly.
2: Yeah, it'd be on the top. But I think what they've done is they've put it all out and then sifted through the 9,000 kilos to find the rings.
1: Wait, you're telling me they found them?
2: They found the rings.
1: And how much?
2: They found the rings in 10 minutes. What?
1: There's no way you just sift it. They've got to have found it in the bag.
2: Think about it. Just because you've got the 9,000 doesn't mean you're going to find them at the end.
1: No.
2: You could find them in 2 minutes. That's just luck. It's just the luck of where you start. You know what I mean?
1: That's a gold mine.
2: A what? A gold mine.
1: A gold mine.
2: Here we go.
1: That's it.
2: You said that's a gold mine.
1: Oh, well, he did have a golden mine because he found them.
0: Well done.
1: He got, gold star.
0: Saved it.
1: That's exactly what I was meaning.
2: Have you had to sift through rubbish aside from going through your Instagram reels on your page?
1: Oh, you dirty little dog.
2: When else have you had to sift through rubbish?
1: No, but I had a friend who... Teeth look fabulous. They do. Good God. Smile of a model.
2: Enough.
1: I did have a friend who, I think she was really hungover one night and her husband had thrown out the Maccas and she grabbed it out of the top of the bin. And then he took a photo of her like eating it.
2: Mongrel.
1: I was like, yeah, mongrel. But I love that. It's hilarious.
2: Yeah. I just go through it for fun.
1: You do. You've done that to me a lot.
2: Yeah. I like to go through your rubbish.
1: Yeah.
3: Find heaps of stuff.
1: Taco Tuesday.
3: I find the coolest stuff in your rubbish.
1: And what do you find?
3: Half-eaten apples.
1: Okay. Thanks, John. Don't go through people's rubbish.
3: Ladylike things.
1: That's enough, Jack. We're on the radio. You're not on the podcast anymore.
3: The brand of razors you use. Sometimes there's little tiny hairs. I add it to my collection.
1: Oh, you just got a shrine of me. Funny, Jack.
2: Does you not, LP?
0: Does I not?
2: Does you not?
0: I does not.
2: Oh, what a weirdo. Doesn't even have a shrine of Lou.
1: Gold mine going through my room.
0: I'm sorry about that, Lou. I'll get working on it for you.
2: Get a shrine going.
1: Seriously, though, let's give a clap to the rubbish man. 9,000 kegs, and they found two beautiful rooms.

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1: Business Jingles.
2: Lou and Judge, writing your business to jingle is just the beginning.
3: That is correct. We love our bingles.
4: Oh, I'm excited for this. Is a business that I could definitely use. Something that I would absolutely reach out for.
3: Okay.
4: Make it and move it.
3: We've got Glendon on the line. Glendon, how are you, mate?
5: I'm going great.
3: That's the way.
4: Because you're providing assembly and delivery services to Coffs Harbour and surrounding areas like furniture, equipment, barbecues. You assemble it all.
5: Absolutely, yep.
4: That to me is a dream because I couldn't think of anything worse than setting up like an IKEA wardrobe or something, you know?
3: I've seen Lou hang off the back of an Allen key before. And it was terrifying stuff. She begged to be upgraded to an impact driver. And I thought, this is not a good idea. Mm-hmm. She really could use this, make it a move it. Mate, how long have you been doing it?
5: About 4.5-5 years.
3: Okay.
4: Great.
3: You run it completely solo?
5: Yeah. Just get an occasional hand when I need it. But most of the time it's just myself.
3: Okay. Yep.
4: And do you you deliver it wherever, set it up anywhere, or is it just Coffs Harbour?
5: Pretty much Kemp City to Yamba and anywhere in between.
3: Yamba, beautiful. Love Yamba, mate. Yeah. It's where we holiday. What's the toughest thing you reckon you've had to assemble?
5: Mm. Oh, geez. Probably one of those kids' climbing gyms.
3: Yeah, ooh, that would
4: like
3: be
4: a playground.
5: The big dome looking things.
3: That's impressive.
4: Yeah.
3: See, that's I wanted to get a bit of an inclination on skill level, and it sounds pretty good to me.
4: Wouldn't mind one of those in my backyard.
5: Yeah.
3: Well, Glendon will do it.
4: Yeah, that's what I was thinking. Yeah. Glendon will do it. And is there a type of sort of music or anything? Do you want upbeat?
3: Yeah, how do you want
4: what
3: the bingo
4: sort of
3: to, bingo to
4: vibe?
3: Sound?
5: I reckon a bit of good country pop sort of thing.
3: You're
5: country,
3: talking my language.
4: Nice.
3: Glendon, you are talking my language.
4: That's very jarchy.
3: Mate, best thing to push to, would it be your business number if you want to get your number out there?
5: Yep. Yeah, absolutely. Okay. Business number is the best one.
3: Okay.
4: 0422809700.
5: That's the one.
3: 042. That's actually a good number to read.
4: Yeah, it is.
3: Beautiful. Okay, mate, we're going to get cracking on this. Country, poppy, upbeat, make it and move it. This feels really right.
4: I like the name.
3: This does feel fun.
4: Make it and move it.
0: That's going to work well.
3: It's going to make
0: jingle.
3: It's going to work really well. We're going to get cracking, mate. We'll come back to
5: you. Thank you for that one.
0: Okay.
4: Shout out to
0: Glendon's sister-in-law.
3: Good on ya.
5: No worries, thank you.
0: Let's get to it.
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6: 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The M1 northbound Maroonga to the Hawkesbury River Bridge. It's a 9-minute run. Morecambe Hills, a smash has been reported. Seven Hills Road northbound as you come off Old Windsor Road. In the CBD, Darling Drive in both directions has been closed between Murray Street and Wharf Place. 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That's the latest traffic on Sydney's Triple M.
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13: Hi, I'm Lauren Howarth. Donald Trump plans to declare the Strait of Hormuz a US territory after Iran is defeated. The president also making no apology for high petrol prices amid the war, saying he did the right thing.
14: Just remember, you're doing it so that a very evil country cannot have a country. Really, it's the number one state sponsor of terror in the world. We don't want to have them have a nuclear weapon.
13: The man charged with gunning down United Healthcare boss Brian Thompson has now pleaded guilty to federal charges. Luigi Mangione's told a New York court he shot the father of two in Manhattan in 2024 and that he knew what he was doing was illegal. There are growing concerns for a young bushwalker who has been missing since Wednesday. Search efforts are continuing in a New South Wales national park. And over in the UK, a second train's come off the tracks in London just a day after a similar accident amid rising temperatures.
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13: The Rabbitohs have all but secured their spot in the top eight after a 22-6 win over the Bulldogs. And Manly's been kept scoreless at home for the first time in over 30 years, with the Dolphins claiming a 22-0 victory. Coach Kieran Foran says it hurts.
16: We've got to come together and stay connected in this time. It's a tough time. We're clearly up against it in that sense. But we're the only ones that will... turn that.
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13: Partly cloudy today with a shower or two, heading for a top of 19. Then tomorrow, much the same. And Bo Ryan is giving away his brand new Mazda BT50. 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
3: That's right, Lulu.
2: Smell that fresh air. Beautiful. Reminds me of being a child, Jack.
3: Ah, the freedom of youth, Dalton.
2: Much like the puberty questions for kids we're going to answer.
3: Well, they had to anonymously ask questions in puberty class.
2: Mm-hmm.
3: I'm going to ask you some questions, Lou, then you ask me, and let's see how well we can answer them, eh?
2: Answer them like teachers.
3: Yeah, answer them like teachers.
2: Miss Dalton and Miss Archdale, reporting for duty.
3: Oh, Mr. Archdale, but thank you.
2: Oh.
3: Coming up.
2: I say Miss Archdale.
1: Might need to retake puberty class on Triple M's Lou and Jarge.

0: Lou and Judge for your weekend on Triple M.
1: Oh, I'm quite excited for this. We've got some puberty questions from kids 5th and 6th grade. Have you read yours?
2: I have. So they were given the opportunity in puberty class. So that's a thing. I didn't know. We didn't have that.
1: I
2: went sex ed.
1: But it wasn't like such a big thing as it is now.
2: Nah.
1: Which is good. I think it should be in every class.
2: Well, that
1: every year.
2: Yeah. Well, they had the opportunity to ask questions, but anonymously. So they didn't have to stand up because it's embarrassing.
1: Social,
2: you know,
1: embarrassment,
2: what I mean?
1: In front of your peers and all that.
2: It's very embarrassing. So I've got four here.
1: Mm-hmm. So you're going to ask me some questions.
2: So I'll ask you the questions that I've written down, and you have to answer them as best you can.
1: Okay. And then as a teacher.
2: As the teacher. And you've got your questions, and I'll do the same.
1: Okay.
2: Shall I start?
1: Please.
2: Why do people like doing sex? Is it good for your body?
1: Well, it can be a sort of stress relief for some. And it is how you are created, like the birds and the bees we talk about. Sex is a beautiful thing between two people who love each other, and they create life. That's how you came here.
2: That's pretty good.
1: Okay.
0: It's good physical exercise as well.
2: Yeah, great cardio.
1: Yeah, rooting and booting.
2: Oh, well, you had to detract from the beautiful answer that you gave with rooting and booting. Okay. Does chocolate really help cramps?
1: Look, don't quote me on that one, but dark chocolate, I believe, is quite good for the female menstrual cycle. Mm. So, and a hot water bottle as well can help.
2: You should have been a puberty class teacher.
1: Mm.
2: Do babies come from heaven? Hold on. This is written weird.
1: Well, it is from a child.
2: Sorry. Do babies come from baby heaven or the butthole or vagina?
0: Which is it?
1: They come from the butthole. No, they come from the vagina. And baby heaven is obviously a place that you go once you have passed.
2: Jesus.
1: Well, they're asking about baby heaven and the butthole. It does
2: no,
1: not
2: but
1: have...
2: they, you, the ba- it'd just be like, oh, baby heaven. No.
1: They don't come from baby heaven?
2: No, they come from the sex.
1: The sex. The Facebook, the Instagram.
2: What do you need to make a baby?
1: You need another person. Well, nowadays there is a thing called IVF as well, which is a bit more technical. We won't get into that.
2: Yeah, I think we skip that.
1: You need a penis and a vagina, and that's where you perform sex.
2: Very good. Okay. All right, let's see how I do.
1: What's inside a boob?
2: You will find, young one, that inside a boob there is obviously a layer of muscle. You've obviously got the skin. Then you'll have muscle. Then you'll have what I can only describe as some of the great fats of all time. And that's how you – that's basically the build of a delectable calcium cannon.
1: Breast.
2: Breast, otherwise known as a breast.
1: Mm-hmm. Ah. Beautiful. Is physical – is – what? These are – is physical sex activity only done in bed?
2: Thank you for asking.
1: Jack, please.
2: Look, that would be, I guess, the most popular place to perform such an act, although you do have people who are into public fornication, things of that nature.
1: Could I do it at school?
2: No.
0: No, yeah, I think that's a good answer to that one.
1: Okay. How do babies breathe when they are in a bag of water? What?
2: They breathe. Isn't there like some sort of a tube?
1: The umbilical cord.
2: Is that how they – I don't think they utilize their lungs to breathe.
1: Oh, in the belly, I think they –
2: yeah, I don't think they quite utilize their lungs to breathe whilst gestating. I believe it is through their belly.
1: Gestating, you'd say, for 5th and 6th graders?
2: The process of gestation. Mate, this is the 40th person to call me in about 5 minutes.
1: Off. Now, this one is actually submitted by me. Why do I have a moustache?
2: Well, because you have told me that you are a big fan of this silent film era, thus Charlie Chaplin, and you thought his was pretty cool. So
1: it's quite similar to Charlie Chaplin's, wasn't it?
2: Tried to emulate it, yeah.
1: Thanks, Jack.
0: There you go. So well, that's lovely.
2: Mate, we're in the wrong profession. Yeah. We should be educating the youth.
1: Pretty good, like nice tone from us as well.
2: Good tone.
0: I'm impressed with you guys.
3: Thanks. Triple M's Lou and Jarge. The week.

0: Triple M's Lou and Judge for your weekend. But right now it's time for
1: Two letters, one word.
2: We've been playing this for a year, Jack.
1: Yeah.
2: So how this works, I'll say a letter, and then you will say the letter that it has to end with.
1: Yep.
2: You got to create a word with those two letters.
1: Yep. So we got Jacob and Ryder on the line. How you going?
3: Good.
2: Ride or die.
1: Now, this is going to be the best of five. So first to three.

0: in a word, we're not gonna include it, are we?
1: No.
2: Fun. See,
3: Sounds good. Wouldn't have worked.
0: Good. All right, you ready, team?
2: I just yelled it out.
0: That's right, Louisa.
3: Sounds good.
2: Okay, the first. We'll start. Okay, first one. A.
0: L.
3: Jacob.
0: L.
1: Jacob.
0: Jacob.
3: Jacob. All.
1: All.
0: All.
2: Yep.
0: Very good, mate. Very good.
1: 1-0 to Jacob.
0: Okay. 1-0. Okay.
2: F.
0: K.
1: No one's buzzing in. F and K. Keep it appropriate.
0: Think boogers.
1: Okay. Time's up.
0: I was going for flick.
2: I would have gone fork.
1: Boys.
2: Fork. Eating your flick. Pasta. Oh, yeah,
1: freak. Could have gone freak.
0: Freak.
2: Okay. L.
0: Fork.
2: That's what I just said.
0: Good. L. D.
3: Jacob.
0: Yep, Jacob.
3: Lord.
0: Lord.
2: Done.
1: Now, Ryder, you're going to have to get involved in this game.
0: Ryder.
4: Yeah, I know. It's disappointing.
2: Come on, mate. Ryder. Use your brain, please.
0: I reckon you're going to be all over this one, mate.
4: Yeah.
2: Right. B.
0: B.
4: Ryder.
1: Ryder.
0: What?
4: Boob.
0: That's
1: He's
0: correct.
1: Got it.
2: Well done, Ryder.
0: That is correct.
2: The female body part, boob.
0: Now, because we've had a no contest.
1: Yes.
0: Here, Ryder, you need to get this to tie.
1: Yeah.
0: Otherwise, Jacob wins.
2: Yeah, correct.
0: And then we go into a
1: tiebreaker, I guess.
0: Tiebreaker.
1: Yeah.
2: Sudden death, as some would call it.
0: All right.
2: All right, C.
0: K.
3: Jacob.
4: Ryder.
1: Jacob.
0: Jacob.
3: Cook.
1: Cool.
2: Well done.
1: Yes.
2: Or you could have gone the nether regions of the...
0: Oh, no, like a cock and pen. A bird's.
3: Yeah, I was going to go with that, but I didn't know if it was allowed.
0: Oh, mate, that just means it's like a rooster. It's a male bird.
2: Yep.
0: Cock. Yeah.
3: Well done. Yeah, that's right.
1: Better luck next time, Ryder.
0: Better luck, mate.
1: Jacob, we've got some movie tickets for you. Lou and Judge and Triple M.
0: Ryder, die.
1: He's gone. Man, it's a bit late.
0: Oh,
1: should have said
2: you're just renaming things I've said.
0: Sorry, mate.
2: Am I speaking?
0: What?
2: I said fork, and then I said ride or die.
0: Didn't hear you.

0: Triple M's Lou and Judge, weekend edition.
1: I've been doing a fair bit of scrolling in my downtime.
2: Bloody oath.
1: Like a lot of scrolling. I'd hate to see my screen time.
2: Shock horror.
1: And so I found a really good comment section. Funniest thing you did as a kid that was actually scary for your parents.
2: Oh,
1: you know how
2: good.
1: When you're young, you think, oh, this would be funny, and your parents are like, oh my God.
2: Yeah.
1: This is absurd.
2: We used to lay each other down and jump over each other on the motorbike. And just on like ag bikes.
1: Literally saw one of those on TikTok. These kids
2: did
1: just going. Vroom.
2: That's what we'd do.
1: And like, it was, imagine it landing on you.
2: Oh, mate, there'd be like four of us. And we're like, and then we'd take turns to be at the end because that's the one that's going to.
1: Probably only need 1 8-year-old Lou.
2: We wouldn't have got over you.
1: I mean,
2: geez, we could jump high.
1: High and long. You had to go up really high.
2: You know those the motocross riders, they use like the big inflatable thing to fall into in case they miss the jump? That would have been you.
1: The blow up pool.
2: Okay. Don't condone that behavior, by the way.
1: No. Covered my mum's eyes while she was driving on the freeway and said, guess who?
2: Jesus.
0: Oh, no.
1: There's only one other kid in the car. It's you. Guess who? Get off me, you little shit.
2: Oh, mate.
1: Pretended the holy water at church was burning me.
2: Smart kid.
1: I know. Oh,
2: that's great.
1: These get more wild. That's so funny.
2: That's so good.
1: One time my mum and I were waiting to cross the road and I looked up at her and went, I bet I can cross the street before this car hits me, and I took off.
2: No. Oh my God.
1: Little demon child. You know, I bet I can cross the road before this car hits me. Boof.
2: This is giving me anxiety about Hank growing up and doing this.
1: Yeah. My sister and I were prank calling people and decided to call a man with the same last name as my dad, same initials, and tell him that he was my dad. His wife took over and started screaming. I told her how old I was and that he was my dad. We gave our address and they pulled into our driveway the same time as my mum was coming home from work and a fight broke out.
2: What?
1: What is wrong with these children?
2: That's if anyone is an evil genius out there with a lair of some kind, like Dr. Evil Lair, recruit some of these kids.
1: It's wild.
2: Because this is genius stuff.
0: Yeah.
1: Wrote, help me on a piece of paper, stuck it to the window while we were driving. Got boxed in by 18-wheelers on all sides. All the cops showed up. I mean, everyone. And my parents had to show paperwork documentation to provide that, to say that I belonged to them. Help me.
2: No. You would just be fuming.
1: My parents sent me up to my room when I was little. My bed was by my window, so I was throwing out tissues out the window. My mum looked up, saw them falling, got dad to come up the stairs, and I was halfway out the window, and apparently I was using the tissues as they were going to be my soft landing. See you, Dad.
2: Do you know what's pretty messed up that we used to do?
1: What?
2: We used to...
1: Don't condone this behaviour.
2: We don't. Me and my brothers used to try and recreate murder scenes.
0: What do you mean?
2: When mum would go to work and leave us home at home
1: get
2: alone,
1: some jam out.
2: We'd get tomato sauce and we'd put on white shirts, pour it all over us, and we'd like, she's coming, and we'd all.
1: You're an odd kid, aren't you? Having her a heart attack when she gets home from work.
0: Why does that explain so much about you?
1: And it does, doesn't it?
0: What?
1: Okay, I'll give you a couple more. Yeah. I was swimming in a hot tub pretending to be a shark and I bit a random man's ear. Lunch. Tried to swallow a hard-boiled egg whole on Thanksgiving and had to be given the Heimlich manoeuvre.
2: Mate, like what's doing?
1: So I'm adopted. My parents are white. Whenever we're at the stores and I couldn't get something, I'd yell, they stole me from India.
0: Oh my God.
1: What?
0: That is evil.
2: You forget how smart kids are.
1: I know. This is the last one I'll do. I tied my toy car to the side mirror of my dad's work truck so I could ride with him in the morning. He left before I could get in, but he made it almost 5 minutes away before he saw swinging along the road his toy car, my toy car. You know those
2: the
1: yellow
2: ride along things.
1: Yeah, so imagine if the sun had been in it. Whee!
2: Oh my God!
1: Like, we used to tie tree trunks to mum's car. So she'd drive along and she'd just have this massive tree trunk.
2: Jesus Christ. Oh, it's good.
0: These comments or was this just you two? I feel like that whole list was just you two.
2: Yeah, we just put our brains together.
0: Mm. Yeah, great.
1: Don't condone that behaviour.
2: It's naughty.
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5: 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Roselle Prang's been reported westbound Victoria Road at Darling Street. Glenoria, fallen tree and wires down Old Northern Road near Meriden Avenue. It's affecting traffic in both directions. And the M5 eastbound. Preston's to the main tunnel entry at Kingsgrove, 14 minutes. Census night was Tuesday the 11th of August. There's still time to complete in the census. Every answer matters. 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That's the latest traffic on Sydney's Triple M.
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0: Lou and Judge keeping you company for your weekend on Triple M. Guys, I've got something for you, actually.
1: What?
0: Ever been to Canada?
1: Nah.
2: No, I really want to.
1: Neither have I. To go.
0: Yeah.
1: I'm a big fan of the Canadian tuxedo.
0: How many lakes?
2: I'm a big fan of Bieber.
0: Oh, yeah. True. I like Nickelback.
1: I love Nickelback.
2: Oh, yeah.
0: How many lakes do you reckon there are in Canada?
2: 400.
0: Judge?
1: I'm going to say like 17,000.
0: 2 million.
1: What?
2: What?
0: 2 million.
1: 2 million
0: lakes in Canada.
1: 2 million.
0: Yes. So
1: as it's pretty big.
0: As you can imagine, cartographers,
2: Jesus.
0: The people that name lakes,
2: yeah,
0: have just completely given up on creativity.
2: Two million, fair enough.
0: Yeah. So they've simply just run out of names for them. So they've had
1: Lake,
0: to just
1: Lake Jim.
0: They can't all be called Lake, you know, Triumph.
1: Yeah.
0: Lake Victor, you know.
1: Well, there's not 2 million words.
0: Well, that's our next endeavor
2: to
0: find that out.
2: I can't wrap my head around that. 2 million.
1: It's a lot of lakes.
2: And they're all probably beautiful beach, lakefront houses. I might buy something there.
1: Yeah, I'll duck over.
2: Yeah, I'll pop over and buy us a lake house.
1: Cheers, mate.
0: So what I've got is a list. Some of these lakes are real Canadian lake names. Some are fake. Let's get into it. How it's going to work. I'm going to name the lake. First to yell real or fake gets that as their answer. The other person automatically gets the other answer as their answer.
1: Yeah,
0: so there'll
1: be
0: no tying here.
1: Love it, love it.
0: Getting
1: love it.
0: Quick if you want your answer.
2: Yeah, love like it. That.
0: Pussy Lake.
1: Real.
0: It's real,
2: yeah,
0: Judge. Pussy Lake is real.
1: Just because, yeah, okay.
0: Okay.
2: That used to be your lake back at uni. Up top.
1: Nice, dude.
0: No. Bacon Lake.
2: Real.
0: That was just Lou and it was real. One all.
2: Heaps of pigs around there.
0: Okay. Pancake Lake.
2: Real.
0: It is fake.
2: Damn it.
0: Judge is up 2-1. Misery Lake.
1: Yeah, real.
0: Yeah, real. 3-1 to Judge, Lou.
1: Lake Misery.
0: Bad Luck Lake.
2: Fake. Real.
0: Judge got in first and it is fake.
2: Damn it.
0: 4-1 to Judge right now.
2: You're doing really well here.
0: Big Ass Lake.
2: Real.
0: Lou got in there and it is real.
1: Oh,
2: they named that after me.
0: It's 4-2. Okay.
1: Oh, yeah,
2: no,
1: right. Inverted
2: peach.
1: Lake.
2: How dare you.
0: Okay.
1: You know, Pancake Lake would be yours.
0: ugly Lake.
1: Real.
0: It's
2: fake.
0: They
2: named that one after you.
1: Yeah, that was my lake.
0: Ugly Lake is fake, so Lou gets the point. 4-3 to Judge.
2: Ooh, we're back.
0: Lake.
1: Real.
2: Real.
0: It's fake. Judge was in first, so Lou gets the point. It's 4-all.
2: Now we're tied.
1: All. Oh, real. Lake.
0: It's 4-all. This is very exciting. I don't even know what this is first.
1: This is so exciting.
0: Okay.
2: Whoa.
0: Another lake.
2: Real.
0: It's real, Lou.
2: I win.
0: Well.
1: No, we keep going.
0: Let's see. And another lake.
2: Fake.
0: Lou got in first, but it is real.
1: Yes.
0: And another lake.
2: Oh, my God,
0: so
2: babe.
0: It's 5-all.
2: Babe.
0: And guess what? Guess what?
1: What?
0: It's time for the final lake.
2: Oh,
1: my God.
0: It's time for the final lake. It was first to 6 all along. 5-all. Lou versus Judge. First in gets the answer of their choice. We're going to go with Man Drowned Himself Lake.
1: Real.
0: It's real.
1: Yeah!
0: Judge gets the win.
2: Where's your lake house? Oh, man drowned himself like.
1: Well done. I just thought that was so ridiculous.
2: I know.
0: What
1: that
0: a.
1: That has to be real.
0: That's a great contest. And there's 2 million more, so we can play again.
1: Yeah, look.
2: I wonder if you can buy one.
0: A whole lake.
2: So there's 2 million of them.
0: They must be
2: Let's
0: worth
2: invest.
0: Nothing.
1: You can buy land with a lake on it.
2: Let's invest.
0: True.
3: Triple M's Lou and Judge. The

0: for your weekend on Triple M. You got Lou, you got Jarch.
1: Business Jingles.
2: Lou and Jarch, writing your business to jingle is just the beginning.
3: Bow.
4: That is correct. Now we've got Glendon on the line. Glendon, how are you, mate?
5: Oh, I'm good, thanks, mate.
4: That's the way.
3: Oh, now, I'm really excited for this.
4: I think it's a bit of fun.
3: Yeah, it's fun, poppy, upbeat country.
4: Yeah, it's got the country twang.
3: It's catchy AF.
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4: 0422 809 700. That's the number.
3: Yeah.
4: So get buzzing.
3: Okay.
4: A little bit of foreshadowing there. Yeah.
3: Glendon, are you ready to hear your business jingle?
5: Mate, I've been waiting for ages.
3: Good.
0: Okay.
4: All right.
3: Waiting for about.
0: It hasn't been that long. Okay.
4: All right.
0: Let's get into it.
4: All right.
0: 1, 2, 3, 4.
1: Make it and move it.
4: Give Glendon a call and he'll come around and do it.
1: Make it and move it.